0: Research shows, on average, car accident victims with a lawyer get over 3 times more money than those without one. Better off with Blue Hop.
1: State university leaders have announced campuses may seek rate hikes of up to 3% for a second straight year. A Hastings, Michigan man was in court today in connection with the September 10th release of ricin at an apartment complex. Joseph J. Shepard was arraigned on charges of unlawful possession or use of a harmful device causing property damage. That is a felony that carries a maximum sentence of 20 years in prison and a $15,000 fine upon conviction. The charge comes after a joint investigation by Hastings police and the FBI. The Tide and Lofts apartments were evacuated because of the risk of exposure to the deadly toxin. One person showed up at a hospital after potential exposure and was isolated. Farms around New Jersey had to pull out heating lamps and irrigation equipment to save crops from a late April freeze, and those extra steps are now bearing fruit. More from Levon Putney.
2: At Allstead Farms in Chester in Morris County, co-owner Rebecca Allstead says some of their rows of apple trees have produced enough for the annual pick-your-own crowds of customers just in time for the fall harvest season. Allstead says they also grew more vegetables and peppers this year that did not suffer as much from April's temperature swings. Now, workers at Terhune Orchards in Princeton also say they may do by offering visitors other features this fall, like an expanded corn maze to walk through and get lost in.
1: I'm Jennifer Kuiper, NBC News Radio.
3: A Better Life with Dr. Sanjay Gupta.
4: If you've ever tried meditation and given up because your mind wouldn't stop wandering, this one is for you. New research suggests that if you can hang in there for just a few minutes, real changes do start happening in your brain. Scientists at Harvard hooked people up to brain monitors while they meditated, and within about 2 minutes, they saw brain waves shift toward a state of calm, focused alertness, with the effect peaking around the 7-minute mark. Now, here's the encouraging part. One of the researchers said around that 7th minute, if you just keep gently returning to your breath, the focus starts to happen on its own. The two most common excuses, I don't have time, or I can't quiet my mind, might not hold up anymore. So if you're just starting out meditation, maybe try a free guided one, and then give it a few weeks to become a real habit. I'm Dr. Sanjay Gupta, helping you live a better life.
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8: And now for your Alternative Talk weather outlook. For this Friday, we'll have clearing skies throughout the day, giving us a high near 73 and southern winds between 5 and 7 miles per hour. Overnight, increasing clouds with a low around 54. Heading into the weekend, we have another clearing day on Saturday, bringing us a high near 72 and a low around 54. And it looks like those conditions will continue on Sunday.
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0: Audible, Spreaker, and several others. Thrilled to have you along, however, and wherever you're tuning into the show, which is powered by Norton and Visa, two brands that may not seem related, but they both protect you in different ways. We'll get to more of that later on. All right, so I just returned back from Apple Park, where, as you likely know, even if you're really not into tech, that one of the biggest companies on the planet, Apple, has announced new products, including the iPhone 18 Pro and iPhone 18 Pro Max, new AirPods, new Apple Watches, and the star of the show, the iPhone Duo, Apple's first foldable iPhone. The event, by the way, was called Surprise and Shine. While it may not have been much of a surprise because the leaks about the foldable iPhone were all over the place for so long, and it did look exactly like the product that we saw online, but they did shine at the very least. And our first interview today, in a moment from now, is going to be with Avi Greengart. He's an analyst with Techxponential. He's going to give us his impressions on Apple joining the foldable phone space. They're not the first, but will they be the best? Later on in the show, I'm going to share my thoughts after playing around with the iPhone Duo and what I thought of that. And I'll also give you some highlights about Apple Watch and iPhone 18 as well. That'll be later on. After we speak with Avi today, we're going to talk with a pharma company called Variational AI that's using artificial intelligence in a really interesting way. They're leveraging it to design new drugs that eventually will help patients. So the idea is AI can speed up drug discovery as well as, of course, production and delivery, but that's a whole other story altogether, which I wrote about for USA Today last week. Shameless plug. If you do a search for pharma AI and my name, Mark Saltzman, Mark with a C, you'll see a pair of articles that I wrote. But I did not write about Variational AI, so I wanted to have them on the program. So they're going to join us. And finally, tech expert and my buddy Amber Mack is here with some back-to-school recommendations. While your kids may already be back in the classroom, chances are there's still a couple of items you haven't yet gotten around to, or maybe they're not happy with what they've got. So Amber will join us a little bit later on in the show. All right, so without further ado, let's get to our first interview. Recorded in the Steve Jobs Theater at Apple Park in Cupertino, California, with Avi Greengart.
1: All right, so here with Avi Greengart from Techxponential. He's an analyst who covers the tech space, including mobility. So no surprise, I always run into you here at Apple Park every September. This one, arguably, was a pretty big deal. Before we get to the new devices, Avi, why is this a more significant Apple Park event, do you think?
2: Well, I mean, obviously, this is the changeover in leadership. And I think people are looking at that. Of course, the new CEO, John Ternus, has been at Apple for a long time. And the products that we're seeing here have been in development for a long time. And I think it's important to remember that this isn't John Ternus's or Tim Cook's iPhone Duo. It's the entire massive team of both software, hardware, and silicon all coming together to produce something quietly, secretly in the labs that actually looks really polished today.
3: All right, so this isn't a knee-jerk reaction to have a similar form factor to the Samsung Galaxy Z Fold 8, which is a passport-sized Android phone that opens up to be a mini tablet. The iPhone Duo, which, as you're hinting at here, has been worked on for many years. It's a very similar form factor, though. What's your take on that?
2: Yeah, Apple, I think, looked at the different form factors, decided they didn't want to do a fold smaller, and then decided what kind of fold larger they wanted to do. Keep in mind, Apple is a studio. They have Apple TV. And so this is a great way to cross-promote. I'm surprised they didn't cross-promote Apple TV.
3: Yeah. A little Ted Lasso plug, that was it.
2: Yeah, and some gaming. But they're building a phone that has a widescreen interior. Can be better for watching video. But they also spent a lot of time focusing on details on how you use it, how it transforms, how the software shifts for you, sometimes in really delightful ways. They mirror the outer screen on the inner screen as you open it and vice versa as you close it in a really polished, delightful way that belies the fact that this is not something they slap together in a few weeks, months, or even a year or two.
3: Now, some critics would say, or naysayers, oh, you know, other phone companies have done this before in Asia, and then, you know, Samsung is probably the biggest, and Motorola second. in North America. But is it fair to say that if you're an iPhone user, you're not going to jump ship to another platform or ecosystem altogether just because they have a foldable phone? They waited 7 years after Samsung unveiled theirs to launch theirs. They're not always the first, but they want to do it the most gracefully, which is what you've touched on. Is that fair that most people won't? Like, I don't even know what percentage would be that people leave iPhone, or the other way around, go from Android to iPhone.
2: It's somewhat fair. I've talked to Motorola and Samsung, and particularly on the Fold smaller devices, but also on the Fold larger ones, because Motorola just launched its own Razr Fold. Those companies are seeing a much higher percentage of Apple users moving to their foldables than to their regular bar phones. We'll see if that trend continues now that Apple does have its own foldable. But this is a $2,000 phone, and you can buy a really nice Moto Razr base model for about $400.
3: That's more like the flip phone than a tablet, right?
2: That is correct. It comes in lots of different colors. They're stylish. You can get them prepaid. There may still be a market for people who want foldables who are willing to leave the Apple ecosystem.
3: Okay.
2: But overall, you're correct. The Apple ecosystem is incredibly sticky. People have been waiting for the iOS version, the version that works with other Apple products that they may already have, or in some cases, Apple software that they're very tied to using.
3: Before I let you go, Avi, we are chatting with Avi Greengart. He's an analyst with his own firm, Techxponential. We're at Apple Park. We're on seeing the unveiling of the new iPhone 18 devices, some of them at least, like the Pro Max, and the Duo, formerly leaked as the Apple phone Fold or Ultra. But could we just talk for a moment about the different ways you can use that Fold? Like, for example, you can prop it up on your desk like an alarm clock, or you can have a FaceTime call with it half opened. Can you talk to us a bit about that?
2: Yeah, it looks like Apple did a lot of research on usability and how people might want to use it. The hinge does clearly enable you to stop the phone from opening all the way or closing all the way. So you can use it with one app on the top, one app on the bottom. Some apps will be designed to take full advantage of the extra screen real estate. Apple showed off Zoom, for example, showing you different speakers on one part of the screen, and the content that you're discussing on the other portion of the screen. You'll be able to move different apps around, have multiple copies of an app. And if you've been using foldables like I have for over 7 years now, the one thing that I find just amazing for productivity is having your email open on one side and your calendar open on the other.
3: Yeah.
2: So when somebody asks when you're free, or when you're trying to figure out what flight to take, or any other logistics question, to be able to do that in one view on your phone is amazing. And this is something that Samsung has offered for a long time, and Apple is getting in on the action. And Apple also does make it easier to save that configuration so that you can quickly come back to it with any two apps.
3: Yeah, they showed you can pin two apps together, minimize it, and then always have, for example, your email and calendar pinned together should you want to access that. That sounds very convenient. Overall, Avi, what's your take on the event, the new launches? We didn't see iPhone 18 or Air or SE. We didn't get into a lot of new hardware on the Apple Watch. It seemed to be more services-oriented other than the new sensors. Overall, were you satisfied or even excited about today?
2: I would say I'm excited because there actually is a lot of new hardware in terms of the silicon. And that's one place where Apple's integration allows it to do some things that are tricky otherwise. So, for example, on the new Apple Watch, the new S11 chip enables you to do things like have live recording that's not actually recording. It's just remembering things that were said in a buffer, and then you can have that recalled to you. So the example they gave was somebody giving you specials at a restaurant, but you could also actively record should you choose to. I've done this with AI gadgets to record parent teacher conferences. Apple will now do this on your wrist, but they're able to do it in a secure way because they control the silicon. That is a core part of the messaging that Apple started the event with, is that
3: privacy on device AI.
2: Privacy on device AI, secure enclave on the device, secure enclave in the cloud if necessary, and some features in some of the software that if they were done by a random company that you don't trust would be pretty creepy. And here they make life better for deaf and hard of hearing. They can give you some superpowers, and that's a core part of Apple's brand and marketing over the past bunch of years.
3: Yeah. Awesome, Avi. Great to see you. Thanks for your insight, and have a great rest of the show.
2: Thanks.
0: Hey, and don't forget, later on in the show, I will give you my impressions, my hands-on thoughts after playing with the iPhone Duo. But when we return on Tech It Out, how AI is being used to discover new medications for us. Stick with us. 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
0: Welcome back, everyone. 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We hear about AI day in and day out, right? And it's not always the bright side of artificial intelligence either, it seems. But what you might not hear as much is all the different ways that AI can be used to help society, to tackle big problems, big issues, and improve our lives. Well, you're going to hear about one application right now, in fact, as it pertains to medication. Joining us on the line from Vancouver and the company Variational AI is its co-founder, Handel Kim. Hi, Handel. Thank you for your time today.
22: My pleasure, Mark.
0: Why don't we start off at a high level? What does Variational AI do?
22: Yeah, so at Variational AI, we use generative AI to design molecules that become drugs. So medicines. Mm-hmm. And so we use the AI to create these molecular structures that very few humans would be able to do in as quick of a time. And the goal is to create these new molecules that can become these life-saving medicines when they get approved.
0: I think a lot of our listeners may be familiar with generative AI, or Gen AI for short. We're talking platforms such as ChatGPT from OpenAI or Google Gemini. Even Alexa now has evolved into more of a Gen AI platform. So this is interactive, verbal in some cases, conversational, and we're using it for several applications, but you're using it in the pharma space, and the real benefit, I guess, is to speed up this process. Has Variational AI discovered new prescription drugs with this process yet? And if so, can you give us an example of one? Or is it just really early on?
22: It's actually really early on. So the thing to keep in mind is it takes about 10 to 12 years to get a drug from start to approval. So no drug has been approved that has been designed by AI yet. There are several drug candidates that are in phase 2 and phase 3 human trials, but none have yet been approved. And so we have not yet discovered a new prescription drug.
0: Got it.
22: However, what we do is we are at the discovery stage, which is before you put an experimental drug into a person. We do the design and the generation of these molecular structures. And so it's not only faster, but we're designing fundamentally better molecules as well. Molecules that have certain properties that don't exist today in many drugs. And if you've seen a drug ad or heard a drug ad, you know, you hear about all of these, you know, side effects, and you hear about all of these sort of potential safety issues. Those things are all properties that we try and optimize away using our platform that we call Enki. So it's certainly a lot faster and a lot more efficient, but most importantly, we're bringing into existence medicines that did not exist before.
1: When you say you're designing molecules, you're actually doing the digital twin of one, fair? Like, I mean, it's not the actual biology yet, but you're simulating it.
22: So it's not a digital twin in the sense that we're not trying to clone sort of the biology of a human or an animal to see if a drug works in that. That's really hard. And some companies are working on that, but not us. When we don't simulate, what we do is we create. It's very similar to, like, if you played around with other gen AI tools that create images, right? Like whether it's a Midjourney or, you know, certain functions around the ChatGPT family.
1: Yeah.
22: What you do is you give it a text prompt. You say, I want to see, you know, like an image of a girl, smiling girl with short black hair riding a red bicycle over a bridge. Each one of those words, you know, short, black, hair, smiling girl, et cetera, et cetera. The model will then create a new image that did not exist before, but captures every single word that you said and the meaning of that. And the way it does it is because it has been trained on a bajillion examples of images that have the text label smile or red or bicycle, et cetera, et cetera. And it's seen all of these examples and it remembers all of these examples. And then you say, now make me a new image that did not exist before. And that's what it does. We do pretty much the same thing, except we intake the structure of molecules and then we create new molecules. So it's not a simulation. It's more like a prediction of a molecule that we think is going to be a really good drug.
1: Yeah, very cool. Fascinating, Handel.
0: When we return on Tech It Out, more with Handel at Variational AI to hear the kinds of drugs they're looking to discover. What is it tied to? Is it tied to heart disease, cancer, diabetes? I'd love to hear about that and a bit more on the process and the challenges when we return on Tech It Out. Stick with us. We'll be right back.
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2: NBC News Radio, I'm Jennifer Kuiper. President Trump is kicking three media outlets out of the White House. Trump says he's barring CNN, MS Now, and Politico.
3: You get so tired of reading and seeing fake news. When you look at CNN, it's just fake. That's why their ratings are no good.
2: CNN says it stands fully behind its White House team. The president says other news media outlets will also be banned from the White House soon. Protesters have gathered outside the Kennedy Center to rally against President Trump's threats to demolish it. The Hands Around the Kennedy Center rally is calling for Trump to be removed as chairman of the National Cultural Center. An investigation in Michigan is underway following yesterday's crash of an F-16 Fighting Falcon military jet. The plane was part of the Texas Air National Guard's 149th Fighter Wing that has been conducting training operations. The pilot ejected safely. I'm Jennifer Kuiper, NBC News Radio.
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24: We talk a lot about ultra-processed foods, but here's a new reason to pay attention. Harvard study just found that adults who eat the most ultra-processed foods had a nearly 60% higher risk of dementia. Now, here's a way of thinking about it that I think is important. For years, we've been told that if we can't stop at just one chip or cookie, it's a failure of willpower. But scientists who study this say that's not fair. These foods are deliberately engineered. The perfect mix of sugar, fat, additives. They make them irresistible. In other words, it's not that you're weak necessarily, it's that the food was designed to beat you. And that's worth knowing, because it takes the guilt out of it and puts the blame where it belongs. Keep in mind, almost 70% of what is on supermarket shelves is ultra-processed. What you should be doing is shopping for foods with the fewest ingredients possible. I'm Dr. Sanjay Gupta, helping you live a better life.
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26: Somewhere on a farm, one sheep's mad creation will unleash a force so shocking that audiences will drop in sheer terror.
25: Horror of the Laughable Variety is the name of the game this weekend, first aiming towards the family crowd with another Aardman gem. Shaun the Sheep, the Beast of Mossy Bottom, involves the lead farmhand and his group of friends trying to clean up the mess of his own chaotic creation, his human boss turned into a Bigfoot-type creature. That classic Aardman inventiveness and dexterous style is on full display, emphasizing the most hands-on form of animation as a driving force for brilliant cinema. The story's a little sparse for its own good, but it feels like a breezy little treat to take everyone to, but then leaves some of them back home for a rather unexpected video game triumph.
4: Anybody order a kidney or liver, whatever this is? Anybody? It seems like it's kind of important.
6: Hey, you got time for another run?
7: No, I'm wrapped up for the...
8: It's outside the zone, so it pays double.
7: I can do that.
25: Austin Abrams is having a very bad day battling deathly zombies on a delivery run in Resident Evil. And whether or not you're familiar with the 6 or 7 previous films, let alone the games, the simple joy of a little side mission inside a larger universe with a lot of blood and guts thrown our way, it just feels really enticing in Zach Cregger's hands, and he proves himself a lifelong learner, making the video game flick that much more iconic as much as it is faithful. Both are out in theaters this weekend, and this is Joey J for KKNW.
9: And now for your alternative talk weather outlook. For this Friday, we'll have clearing skies throughout the day, giving us a high near 73 and southern winds between 5 and 7 miles per hour. Overnight, increasing clouds with a low around 54. Heading into the weekend, we have another clearing day on Saturday, bringing us a high near 72 and a low around 54, and it looks like those conditions will continue on Sunday.
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2: Welcome back to Tech It Out. We are chatting with Handel Kim, co-founder of Variational AI, a startup. Is it considered a startup, Handel?
3: Yep.
2: Based in Vancouver. Is there a particular space you're looking at with these molecules and the drugs that you're working on? Is it, for example, tied to heart disease or cancer?
3: Well, pretty much all of the above. We're not, the approach is not limited to one disease area, but I mean, we are working on oncology and cancer. We are working on metabolic disease. We are working on diseases of the brain. We are working on immunology, you know, indications. So basically the whole thing is this, and this leads to a really interesting sort of scenario. Science doesn't really understand the complexity of human biology very well. And so, you know, what you're trying to do and what we do is we design a small molecule that binds to a protein, and in doing so, either activates or inhibits some kind of, you know, mechanism that leads to, you know, lowering your blood pressure, for example, or, you know, letting you lose weight, or, you know, what have you, or shrinking a tumor. And it's that part, which is like the protein that we choose, often will work to create that downstream effect, but sometimes it doesn't. And sometimes you get it wrong. And so we're specific to the protein, but we're agnostic with respect to what disease, because we really don't know. Sometimes you get a drug that does X, and then it does, and no, it doesn't do that. It does Y. And a lot of drugs have been discovered for different, you know, diseases. And then you, hey, it works really well for another disease.
2: Right. Like the GLP-1 drugs, weight loss wasn't supposed to be the primary benefit of that, but it turned out to be the mainstream one, you know?
3: Yeah. Exactly. Exactly.
2: And speaking of mistakes, and just to play devil's advocate for a moment, Handel, it's not a secret that AI doesn't always get it right. With my example of conversations, like if it can give you something that they deem as factual, but in actuality, it's not. It's called a hallucination, where they maintain something is valid or true, but it's not. And then with your example with image creation, you know, you can see six fingers on a hand. I mean, it's getting better and better all the time, probably by the day. What happens if it makes a mistake as you're trying to build a molecule? I'm assuming this is all going to be vetted long before anything is actually put into testing.
3: Oh, yeah. I mean, as powerful as the models are, you don't want to trust it.
2: Yeah. It's a tool.
3: It's an approach, right? But the simple thing is it creates a structure. Then you got to make the structure in a lab, and then you got to test it in some kind of, you know, biochemical or cellular like assay, like a test, and see if there is an experimental result. Like, oh, the model says it's going to do this. Did it actually do it when we stuck it in a wet lab? And if it does, then it's like, well, then you can believe it.
2: Right.
3: It's not perfect, but it is getting better. And that's the thing about AI is it's accelerating. The improvements are accelerating so fast. It's just mind boggling. So we definitely will test the molecules that are made experimentally. And then you test them in mice, and then you test them in, you know, non-rodent mammals like dogs or monkeys or whatnot. And then you test them in humans, right? So every single step has to actually be signed off on by some kind of regulatory body in order to make sure that, yeah, the thing doesn't do harm.
2: And I understand you work on AWS Cloud. This is Amazon Web Services, the biggest platform, the biggest cloud platform in the country, in the world, actually. And AI is very much a part of that story. What does that enable you to do by building on AWS's platform?
3: Yeah, I mean, AWS is very important to our workflow. So most importantly, AWS allows us to access advanced compute. Generally, the more powerful the GPU, the graphical processor unit, is, the faster you can crunch through really big models. And so we train a lot of models, and that often takes a long time. So when we train on AWS, we're able to use what we need and then not have to pay for additional stuff. It's on demand.
2: Yeah, it's scalable.
3: Absolutely. And it's just basically, well, all right, let's spin up a whole bunch of different machines. And that really helps with the flexibility. We don't have to own our own GPU, although we do have our own GPU. So AWS is really useful for when we need to burst and go like, oh man, we got to deliver something really quickly. Let's get more capacity. But also when we collaborate with big pharma, you know, there are data and security requirements and they don't want their data, you know, on our machines and we don't want our code on their machines. And so we'll spin up an AWS virtual private cloud and that's where we do the compute. And then it's secure and it's fast and it's important for us to be able to deliver the services.
2: And it's also locally stored, which could be, based on the industry, a regulatory requirement.
3: For us, it's not a requirement because we're not dealing with human data. We're just dealing with molecular data.
2: Fair.
3: So it doesn't really matter for us. But for a big swath of the life sciences industry, anyone dealing with human data, there are certain requirements to have your data domiciled domestically.
2: And that leads me to my last question, actually. For those listening who do work in industries that could benefit from AWS, what would you say to them?
3: If you're not using AWS, then you should. It's super simple and it's easy to provision. And, you know, the support is great. I mean, if you're not on this train, you better hop on. So.
2: Yeah, I would argue that those companies who's sticking their head in the sand when it comes to cloud or AI, they really could do so much more with less and stay competitive and nimble and efficient. They're doing themselves a disservice not embracing these new tools. It doesn't replace human capital. It augments it. And what you're doing sounds phenomenal. I can see we had this conversation 5 to 10 years down the road. I'd love for you to say, hey, Mark, remember back in 2026, we talked, I couldn't tell you we were working on this, but this is now in your body that we helped develop with the help of AI. So this is fascinating to me. Is there a website handle that we can tell our listeners to visit to keep up with what you're doing at Variational?
3: Well, you can go to variational.ai, and it would be amazing if our work did result in a drug. In the biotech sort of industry, you know, every single day that you speed up, every week, every month, that you can get a therapeutic into humans corresponds to a number of people whose lives are improved and often whose lives are saved. So there's a real, it's at the heart of any life sciences business is that we are in business to improve human health and to improve outcomes for patients. You know, this need to accelerate what we do and replace, you know, slow, inefficient things, but also find these molecules that, you know, did not exist before. This is what, you know, is super exciting. And everyone in the company, I mean, we all wake up with a mission in mind. And so for us, you know, AI is not just like a bolt on. I mean, it's fundamental to what we're doing.
2: Thank you so much, Handel. Continued success. Thanks so much for your time. All the best.
3: Thank you, Mark.
1: I admit when I was asked by my editor at USA Today to tackle a couple of AI stories tied to the pharma space, I didn't know really much about it. So it required a lot of research, which I enjoyed doing. When we return on the program, Back to School Tech with Amber Mack. Stick with us. We'll be right back.
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13: 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Nearly three-quarters use sports apps, while 39% report frustration with managing multiple subscriptions to follow sports they care about. AI use among fans is also growing, but trust depends on accuracy. 45% of respondents say accuracy is the top driver of trust in AI-powered insights. 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

0: to Tech It Out. First, a thank you and shout out to Visa, a huge partner on Tech It Out. 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And customers are 5 times more likely to think a merchant is reputable. This is because Visa has invested billions over the years in fraud prevention, so you don't need to think twice about shopping at retail or online with your Visa card, nor should businesses be concerned about secure payments. 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That's visa.com/security. Well, the back-to-school season is always such a busy time of the year, am I right? And so to help us with some tech basics for students and the whole family, thrilled to have back on the show Amber Mack, mompreneur and tech expert extraordinaire, this time joining us with 3 quick back-to-school tips. Hey, Amber, good to talk to you again.
1: It is good to talk to you as well. By the way, Mark, just a side note, my son is going into his final year of high school.
0: Oh my gosh. Well, you've been on this show for so long. It even predates your son, and I can't believe he's already graduating high school. Congratulations to the Mac family, and that's awesome for your son. So very exciting, and no doubt tech plays a key role in his final year, and perhaps if he does anything after high school, any post-secondary education. So why don't we first start with creating a simple printing routine. I think you've got some tips for us there.
1: Yeah, I mean, this is a big one. You know this as a dad that during back to school season, the mornings are really, really busy. So I highly encourage parents to get set up for the back to school season. And that includes getting a printer. So my pick this September is the HP SmartTank 7602. This is an all-in-one printer that makes it really easy to print from your phone, for example, through the HP app. You know, we still have to print, Mark, many documents. If you're signing documents for school, or maybe there's a school project, we're printing every single week in my house. A few things that I love about this printer. One is that it comes with 3 years of original HP ink. So that is a lot to get started. So that means you don't have to worry about refilling the ink for quite a long time. And more importantly, not only can it print, but you can also use the HP app to scan and manage documents. And you can do that all wirelessly at home. So having a good printer set up, I think, is key all year long, but especially for back to school.
0: All right. So next up on your back to school tech tips, I believe, is setting up pain-free Wi-Fi, which the printer works on, and probably dozens of other devices in the home.
1: Yeah. So this is a big one. If you're struggling in your house in terms of wireless pain points, so, you know, maybe it's lagging, maybe, you know, you're not getting good speeds when multiple people are online and using Wi-Fi, you may want to upgrade your Wi-Fi. So my pick is the TP-Link Deco BE85 Wi-Fi 7 mesh system. When we use that word mesh, I think, of course, Mark, you understand this, but this idea that you're blanketing your home in Wi-Fi, even into those far to reach corners. Also, it's able to handle the load of streaming, the load of doing any type of coursework. You know, many young people have to watch videos, especially when you get into the post-grad years as well. So really a great setup for your home if you have students who are in K-12, or maybe you have a student who's going off and living on their own for the first time. This is a really great gift. So a good option to be able to ensure that you have the coverage that you need, especially, I don't know how you find it, Mark, but I find sometimes people forget that you do have to upgrade your hardware when it comes to Wi-Fi in your home. And sometimes we get a little bit slow to do just that.
0: Yeah, these are all great points. Yeah, mesh, first of all, I agree with you. Whether you have a larger home or an older home with, you know, say concrete walls, there's often dead zones that a mesh system can often address because it's multiple pucks, if you will, that you can place around the home. And you've got multiple devices on the network at the same time, or multiple people using multiple devices on the network at the same time. And this can all result in a slowdown, some congestion. So this is great. I'm a huge fan, as you probably know, of TP-Link. and the Deco branded wireless systems. So great stuff there, and Wi-Fi 7 being the latest and greatest. So really good for back to school and all year round. We are chatting with Amber Mack, tech expert and mompreneur, on this program quite a bit. Fun fact, Amber and I co-hosted a TV show in the early 2000s. Boy, have times changed since then. Wasn't it called Gadgets and Gizmos?
1: It was, right? Gadgets and Gizmos. Right. Actually, I just went to a meeting recently, and there was someone who came up to me who said, "Oh my goodness, I used to watch you when I was a kid." And I was like, I think you're wrong there. I think you must have been an adult.
0: Yes. Testament to your amazing expertise and professionalism, Amber. I understand you have some advice on getting help with school transportation.
1: Yeah, so this is a big one. So my son is 17 and we've been using teen accounts on Uber for the past couple of years. Teen accounts on Uber are for teens age 13 to 17. And so this is a way that I'm able to add him to my family profile and I can follow his trips in real time. I can get status updates in terms of where he is and I can stay connected. There are also, Mark, other safety features built in, like PIN verification to make sure he gets into the right car. But all the information is over there at ambermack.com, and it is the most recent blog post that you can check out for back to school.
0: All right, ambermack.com. I also strongly encourage listeners to sign up for your free newsletter, ambermack.com. Thank you so much again for your time, Amber. All the best. And congrats to Ash for finishing high school. Very exciting times indeed. Thanks so much, Amber.
1: Thank you so much for having me.
0: My thoughts on the foldable iPhone Duo after playing around with it when we return on Tech It Out. Stay with us.
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0: All right, so as promised, I wanted to give my two cents on the iPhone Duo, having played around with Apple's first foldable iPhone. Let's face it, they're not the first to do it. In fact, they're several years behind other companies like Samsung, Huawei, and Xiaomi, and Oppo, these other brands that are big in Asia. But even in North America, again, Samsung's had the Galaxy Fold since 2019, I want to say. It's a long time ago in the tech world. More recently, Motorola and Google Pixel. This is what I chatted with Avi Greengart about earlier. All that being said, it's new for Apple. They take their time. They want to do things when it's right for them. And I have to tell you, it's really an impressive device. So let me tell you about it. Coming October 23rd, the iPhone Duo. It's a passport size phone, so it's kind of shorter and fatter than a regular iPhone. And then it opens like a book to a 7.6-inch iPad mini, if you will. And it's the thinnest iPhone to date. When it's open, it's only 5.2 millimeters thin. And when you open the iPhone Duo, the content from the outer screen that you were just looking at magically carries over to the inner screen, the double screen, if you will. There is that hinge in the middle, which you do not see. I have to give them credit. You don't see the fold like you do with many other devices like this. And then once it's open, it's great for reading ebooks, for watching videos, for playing games, and for multitasking. You could have one app open on one side, another app on the other, like Avi was saying, and it looks really great and super intuitive. Again, that's where Apple really nails things. I really like the feel of the screen. When you close it, it magnetically and satisfyingly snaps shut. You could also open up the screen halfway. Now, I didn't get a chance to test it, but the new iPhone Duo also supports Apple Pencil. And I also did not get a chance to test the battery, of course, having only played around with the device for less than an hour at Apple Park. But Apple says up to 31 hours of video playback per charge on the inside screen and up to 44 hours of video on the outer screen, which is pretty cool. It's too bad there aren't more colors. It's only black and white. also a bit disappointed there's no Face ID camera. There is a selfie camera, of course, and you can do video calls over FaceTime and all that, but you can't use your face to unlock your iPhone, which I find very convenient. Instead, you have to use the Touch ID sensor on the side. Got to put your finger on it, or you can unlock it with an Apple Watch. And then finally, the price is a big story here. iPhone Duo is not cheap. It's $2,000 for the entry-level model, 256 gigs of storage. And if you're listening to this in Canada, it's $3,000. That is a lot. Now, part of this is the chip shortage, Ramageddon, as it's called. All these major AI companies are scooping up memory. And so the cost of everything from laptops to phones to tablets to gaming systems, all much higher than normal. So that's part of it. But still, $2,000 is a lot. But it is really two products in one. It's a phone and a tablet, and you can trade in your existing iPhone for a credit. And there's also some deals with carriers. So as a tech reviewer, I'm supposed to forget the price and just look at the quality and experience of the device itself. But you also have to fold in the value proposition. It is tough to separate the two. And so it's not cheap, but an impressive device, I got to tell you. I also wanted to tell you about my favorite feature of the Apple Watch Series 12. Yes, it is a great health device with a larger sensor underneath the watch touching your skin. It takes more measurements of your heart rate every 5 seconds, in fact, which is 60 times more often than previous Apple Watches. So it could theoretically detect an issue, a heart-related issue, which I think is a fantastic tool to have on your wrist. It also looks more frequently at your heart rate variability. So all these metrics are really wild. But my favorite feature is called Live Rewind. If you double press the digital crown on the right side of the watch, it will transcribe the last 15 seconds of spoken audio into text. So let's say you're at a restaurant and the server rattles off the specials for the day very quickly and then runs off to another table. Just double click your watch and it'll show you what the server said on your watch. And Apple says it's very private, that audio is not uploaded to the cloud. It's not accessed by Apple. It's only on your watch and then gets deleted right away. Very cool feature called Live Rewind on the new Apple Watches. Apple.com has more on all that. I wanted to thank you for tuning in to Tech It Out, everyone. Hope you enjoyed the show. A big thank you to Visa and Norton, as well as SanDisk, an awesome partner that also protects you with their amazing external storage options and lots of back-to-school deals still on at SanDisk.com, as well as Amazon and Best Buy. I always trust my data with SanDisk. Hey, if you want to reach out on social media to say hi, it's Mark Saltzman, MarkSaltzman. I'm on X and Facebook, Instagram, Threads, Blue Sky, TikTok, YouTube, and LinkedIn. Mark Saltzman. Have a great rest of your day, everyone. Thanks for tuning into the program, and I look forward to catching up with you next week for another new episode of Tech It Out. Bye-bye for now.
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5: President Trump says he's banning CNN, MS Now, and Politico from the White House due to what he says is their constant reporting of fiction and lies when covering him. CNN says it stands fully behind its White House team and added it has the constitutional right to report without hindrance or interference from the government. A large crowd at the Kennedy Center has gathered to protest President Trump's threats to demolish it. The Hands Around the Kennedy Center rally is calling for Trump to be removed as chairman of the National Cultural Center. Trump has threatened the Kennedy Center could be torn down if his name is not allowed to be displayed on it. The Kennedy Center is being ordered to give at least 30 days' notice before any major renovations or demolitions.
6: It's the latest twist in an ongoing legal showdown pitting the president and allies he's installed on the center's board against Democratic Congresswoman Joyce Beatty and a number of preservation groups. The judge also denying a request from Beatty for an emergency hearing. Still, Beatty praising the judge's orders.
5: That's Yamiche Alcindor reporting. A panel of human rights experts commissioned by the UN says they have reasonable grounds to believe the U.S. committed war crimes on Iran. The International Fact-Finding Mission's report says two airstrikes in late February on a southern city in Iran killed at least 178 civilians. California's new partnership with AI company Anthropic announced at the end of June is raising questions about data security and costs. Dina Kodiak has more.
7: The deal gives state and local agencies access to Anthropic's Claude chatbot at half price, along with training and support. Some state agencies already use the tool to summarize documents, analyze information, and help with office work. The state says personal data is typically off limits, and Anthropic can't use state data to train its own AI. But experts warn any AI system can still be vulnerable to bugs, mistakes, or hacking. Cost is also a concern. The statewide agreement is free, but each agency pays for its own use of the service.
5: Amazon's Fall Prime Day is set to return on October 6th and 7th. I'm Jennifer Kuiper, NBC News Radio.
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5: NBC News Radio, I'm Jim Forbes. President Trump has signed a bill allowing him to place more sanctions on Russia. The measure, called the Lindsey Graham Sanctioning Russia and Iran Act of 2026, was signed into law Friday. It targets Russia's economy over its continued war with Ukraine and even expands sanctions on Iran. Under the bill, President Trump can impose tariffs on countries that are within the top five purchasers of Russian oil, a group of which includes China and India. President Trump says an agreement has been reached with Denmark over Greenland. Jennifer Kuiper has this story.
6: In a post on Truth Social, President Trump says the agreement gives the U.S. permanent control over security and all other needs in Greenland. He went on to say no U.S. adversary will be allowed to have a base, a military presence, or sensitive investments in Greenland without American approval. Trump says the agreement addresses all of his concerns and stresses there will be no cost to the U.S. He has repeatedly argued for U.S. control over Greenland, citing national security concerns. I'm Jennifer Kuiper.
5: A flood threat will persist through the weekend in parts of the Plains, Midwest, and Great Lakes. Today, the heaviest rain is set to impact millions in Minnesota, Wisconsin, Iowa, and Illinois. Tomorrow, storms will move south to Des Moines and Chicago. The flood threat will then shift eastward, impacting the Ohio Valley and the Northeast. And the sole holdout juror in the Lindsey Clancy triple murder trial in Massachusetts says he didn't have any doubts that she deliberately killed her children. In a statement first reported by News Nation, Michael P. Desranville said he tried to explain different possible theories during deliberation, but he kept getting cut off. I'm Jim Forbes. A large crowd gathered at the Kennedy Center in Washington, D.C. on Friday to protest President Trump's threats to demolish it. The Hands Around the Kennedy Center rally is calling for Trump to be removed as the chairman of the National Cultural Center. Trump has threatened the Kennedy Center could be torn down if his name is not allowed to be displayed on it. Thursday, a judge ordered the center must give at least 30 days' notice before any major renovations or demolition. Fencing and guards were seen surrounding the center earlier this week after its board voted to temporarily close it for renovations. The World Health Organization is warning of a health care worker shortage in the coming years. Wendy Swanson has this story.
7: The organization published a Workforce Trends article that forecasts 67 countries will not have enough healthcare workers to meet health needs by year 2030. The report shows nearly one in four doctors on average is older than 55 and will retire in the next decade. That number is close to one in three doctors in high-income countries. I'm Wendy Swanson.
5: The U.S. is planning to sell $24 billion worth of fighter jets to Saudi Arabia. The State Department announced Thursday that the package will include 48 Lockheed Martin F-35 fighter jets, as well as dozens of engines and other parts. It said the proposed sale will, quote, support the foreign policy and national security objectives of the U.S. by improving the security of an ally that is, quote, a force for political stability and economic progress in the Gulf region. Congress has 30 days to approve or reject the deal, which comes as Houthi rebels in Yemen have ramped up their attacks against Saudi Arabia. And some of music's biggest names are in Las Vegas this weekend for the iHeartRadio Music Festival. I'm Jim Forbes.
8: And now for your Alternative Talk weekend weather outlook. For this Saturday, we'll have gradually clearing skies throughout the day to become sunny, giving us a high near 73 and calm winds. Overnight, mostly clear, with a low around 54. For tomorrow, we have another clearing day ahead of us, bringing us a high near 73 and a low around 54. And finally, for Monday, the mostly sunny skies continue, high near 72.
9: The views expressed on this program are those of the host, guest, and callers, and are not necessarily those of KKNW, its management, or other advertisers.

Well, hello, everybody. I am broadcasting remotely today, and I want to thank everybody back at the station for helping make this happen. Right now, Paul Shavari is running things, and I know people throughout the week have been helping me make sure I can get this done. So thank you to Andy, Matt, Devin, and Matt, and everyone today, Henry, Lady B. So thank you so much. I have been working today remotely, but in Chicago. I was one of the keynote speakers and MCs of an event for a Latine conference on problem gambling. And they started the entire morning off with a speech from Mayor Brandon Johnson, which was surreal because I'm like, oh, wait, I know this guy. Also, he's the mayor. Sometimes you forget like somebody that you know personally and have known for years, because as many of you know, he but we knew him as one of the hosts on Sundays at WCPT. But I never assume whether it's a mayor or somebody I've met along the way in my life that they remember who I am. So I actually had to follow Mayor of Chicago. That's the part that was a little bit surreal. And he was very cool. And I'm grateful that he was helping us call attention to problem gambling. In particular, today's conference was in regards to how problem gambling affects the Latino community, the Latine community. But I also want to say, you know, I have struggled with this sort of my take on, or what I want to share with everyone, my perspective on gambling. And I mean that in the sense that when I ran for office in 2020, there are these moments in a campaign where you really want the support, the endorsement of

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1: My dad was a gambling addict, and I never really talked about it until we welcomed to our station. We had a sponsor that, of all things, The Way Back In and Are You Really Winning, which are organizations that work with the Illinois Department of Human Services, that I started talking about it. I never, ever talked about my dad's gambling the way I've started to now. Because it was always kind of like, it was just part of my dad's personality. Because my dad was kind of this, he was kind of a character from a 1930s or 1940s movie. He had this sort of Jimmy Cagney-esque quality, very charismatic. And, you know, he would have this old Chicago way of talking, you know, like, hey, Pat, where you going? Like every sentence ended with a proposition. Where's the party at? Who you going with? You know, he'd ask me if I needed money. He'd always be like, what do you need? You need a Finn? You need a Sawbuck? And my dad would take me to poker games until all hours of the night when I was little. And what caught me off guard today at this event, again, it was a conference for problem gambling in the Latine community that was kicked off by Mayor. I was just not expecting Mayor Johnson to be there to sort of introduce and discuss and address this issue. But there were these flyers on all the tables talking about the percentage of young people who start gambling between the ages of 17 and 20. And then there was this percentage of kids that gamble between the ages of 12 and 17. So 12 was the youngest age. And I was like, oh, I learned how to start gambling when I was 4 years old. I didn't even, like, I'm laughing about it because it just seems absurd. And I think there are people listening right now who maybe your parents, you know, gave you a little bit of money to, you know, play a little poker with them. My dad taught me how to play gin rummy when I was 4 years old. And I, like I said, I would sit in his lap and he would help me put the money into the pot. These were smoke filled rooms. I think one of the reasons that I enjoy being in dive bars is because that smell of bourbon and sticky floors with booze on them. And just that decades old, you know, just years and years of people just hanging around telling stories, and that old scent of cigars and cigarettes reminds me of my dad. And that might not be necessarily a good thing. At any rate, for me, it was sort of the, I don't know, a little bit of the colorful aspects of my life because there were so many things going on. However, my dad did struggle with a gambling addiction that affected my family deeply financially, mental health wise. And so it was an honor to join folks today for this very important event and call attention to it and work with social workers and educators, support services throughout the city of Chicago. And so I know that for some of you, this conversation that I've been having over the last year or so, it seems a little bit repetitive. And I think that, you know, we don't say necessarily the same thing about talking about a drug addiction or being addicted to smoking, right? There was a time when you could go into any public space and it would be filled with cigarette smoke. Planes and hospitals even had cigarette smoke. And because we started talking about it, because there was this drumbeat of how it's not healthy, I think we have that similar, possibility when it comes to problem gambling. So I appreciate everyone for joining me on this as I kind of talk more about my family's story and the trauma that, and it wasn't just a gambling addiction. My dad was an alcoholic. He was addicted to smoking, and his life was cut short by all three things, by smoking, drinking, and ultimately gambling. So anyway, it was an honor to join our friends today and speak at this event. There were some interesting moments, and I don't know how much I want to share about that because I was being introduced, and I get when someone doesn't know who I am. I never assume anyone knows who I am. I'm always thrilled that someone listens to the show, reaches out, says how much they enjoy what I have to say. The MC didn't know me, and that was fine. Only it was like they had read my bio for the first time, and they were like, and she's a comedian, if you can believe that. And then they said, and she sold a sitcom, if you can believe that. And they just seemed surprised by my bio. If you don't know, I actually did sell a sitcom.

0: sitcom about my life, in part because of the kind of colorful nature of my my parents and my family life. So that kind of cracked me up this morning to sort of have this bizarre experience of talking to the mayor briefly and having this bizarre intro. And then, but really at the end of the day, the important part was connecting with those who are helping people who are struggling with addictions. So that was what I did today. And I appreciate, as I said, everyone helping out back at the station. We have some conversations coming up today that I'm really excited about. You know, we've talked several times to our friend Penelope Cernoglu, who is the minority leader of the House of Representatives in Missouri. And she'll be coming up in just a little bit to talk about her campaign for reelection. And I'm excited to talk to her, as well as Matt McNeil, who is, of course, the host of the Matt McNeil Show that broadcasts here on WCPT evenings from 9 to 10 p.m. We hear him every day. We're going to talk about, of all things, I didn't realize this was coming up this weekend, the Bears and the Packers. That would be an even more, I guess, colorful conversation about a rivalry. But it is the Vikings and the Bears this weekend. So we're going to have a conversation with our friend Matt McNeil, as well as some other interviews that we have in store for you. And I do want to thank our sponsors. Thank you to Pride Coffee Roasters. Go to pridecoffeeroasters.com. And oh, Michigan. Sorry, I did say Missouri. I apologize. For Michigan, Penelope Cernoglu, who is from Michigan. Thank you very much to our folks back in Chicago. Thank you. I'm in Chicago. I mean, back at the studio. Thank you, Andy, for the correction. I appreciate it. I do want to thank our sponsors. Go to pridecoffeeroasters.com and put in an order for some of the best single origin roasted order coffee beans you have ever had. Really, I kind of missed this morning because I stayed near the conference, so I did not have my Pride Coffee Roasters with me, and I did kind of miss it. So I look forward to that tomorrow morning, which, by the way, I'll be enjoying a cup of Pride Coffee Roasters before I get on the air with Warren Price, the host of Hawk Takes the Wheel, and that'll be tomorrow morning at 9 a.m. to 10 a.m. So I'll be in the studio. We also want to thank our friends at Source Solar, where Warren works very closely with Peter Sorellis. You can go to source.solar and make an appointment with Peter Sorellis. Maybe it's time to get solar panels on your house or business, and he can walk you through that entire process. Again, that's source.solar. And we also want to thank our friends at Minocqua Brewing Company. Today, there is a great article about a company called Tessa. It's a TESA. If you go to Minocqua Brewing Company's Substack, you can learn more about these card games and board games that they make. And it was created by this guy whose father was really active in the civil rights movement. And when this guy went to college, you know, he wanted to find a way to keep the legacy of his father's work going. And he created these games. And there's one called Strike. There's Cats Against Fascism. Just a lot of great, fun ways to, you know, Community Garden is one of them. Just fun ways to hang out with your friends and a little bit of competition and learn something along the way. So go to Minocqua Brewing Company's Substack to learn more about that, where we also broadcast our show. And Ben Commodos, Matt McNeil, Kirk Bankstead, we all write some articles and essays that you might find some interest in. And we broadcast all of our shows, including Office Hours. So go to Minocqua Brewing Company's Substack, as well as the Minocqua Marketplace, where you can buy a lot of great items for your home, for your car, for your garden, for your body. You can wear some hats that tell people where you're coming from when it comes to standing up against fascism. And of course, MinoccaBrewingCompany.com. You can put in an order for some fascist tears, which are absolutely delicious. I'm really looking forward to gathering with our friends from the American Foundation for Suicide Prevention. We are going to join them for the Walk Out of Darkness that's coming up on October 3rd at Montrose Harbor. You can go to afsp.org to find out how you can enroll. And if you can't join us for a walk there, if you're somewhere else in the country, there are walks throughout the everywhere in the country. You can go to afsp.org and find one near you. But again, we will be at Montrose Harbor on October 3rd. We'll have a tent and a table, and we love meeting our fans and friends. So please come join us on October 3rd. We also want to thank our friends at Social Change, Todd Belcour, and the folks who do such incredible work throughout our communities, making sure that people in our neighborhoods have everything they need, from Chicago to Atlanta to Los Angeles to Charlotte, North Carolina. We're really grateful for all the work that they do. And we also want to thank all of our new stations, by the way. We are now broadcasting on not only are we on AM 950 KTNF, the Progressive Voice of Minnesota. That's coming up at 6 o'clock. I know we broadcast then. We are on KFNN 1510 AM Phoenix, Atlanta's WMLBAM 1690. And we are, of course, as always, on the Alternative Talk, 1150 KKNW Seattle, broadcasting out of Chicago on WCPT 820 Heartland Signal. And, of course, we also broadcast digitally on Facebook, YouTube, and Minocqua Brewing Company Substack. We'd love to hear from you. I got to figure out how to do the comment section of, oh, here we are. Thank you for people who are tuning in. Brian says, most of my grandfather's paycheck went to the Arlington racetrack. Much to the anger of my grandmother, who had to work into her 70s. See, this is what I'm talking about. These are the kinds of the stories that I think more people would benefit from, knowing that our families were affected that way. And I know my mother, I told my mom last night I was going to go talk about dad's gambling addiction, and she said, your father. And she maybe put a salty word in the middle of that that also started with an F. Let's take a break here, and we'll continue our conversation on WCPT 820 out of Chicago, KKNW 1150 Seattle, 1510 AM Phoenix, 1690 AM in Atlanta on WMLB, and of course, everywhere digitally, and all of our shows are available on heartlandsignal.com as a podcast. 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
1: Hi, Matt McNeil here. Well, this sucks. Trump 2.0 is a disaster packaged in a nightmare, wrapped in incompetence, smelling like hot sewage, and delivered like a ball-peen hammer to the nether region. 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
0: 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And I really have had so much fun making the recipes that I've ordered. I put my order in for next week, so I'm super excited. I think I mentioned this last night. I have a Tex-Mex gnocchi coming, which one gnocchi, yum. Tex-Mex, there's black beans and corn and all the wonderful flavors. I'm curious to see how it all goes together, but it makes sense because gnocchi is made from potatoes, and that works out very well. I do want to talk about some of the things in the news. Thank you for indulging me in our open about some of the things that I've been talking about at this Latine conference for problem gambling. Here's the thing, though. The reason I talk about my personal life, sometimes we have listeners who tune in and say, you know, we want to hear what's going on in the news. The thing, everything that happens in the news, everything that happens politically, everything that happens with our government is personal. And, you know, whether it's legislation that puts guardrails up for gambling or for AI or for data centers. I mean, these are all elements that impact our lives every single day. Now, what is going on in the news? I mean, let's be honest, they're gambling with our lives, with our future, with our climate, and with our ability to even have transparency at all. I mean, there's no transparency. I mean, the grift is transparent. There's definitely a lot of that going on. We can see what's happening. But there's, you know, right today, Trump has banned CNN, Politico, MS Now, and as Drowsy Donnie pointed out, they were formerly MSNBC, but because of their low ratings, it's not how those things work. But out of the White House, he has banned them because, oh, it's so surprising to find out he doesn't like what they say about him. Although I thought that CNN was bending the knee for him. See what happens? Even when you acquiesce and try to, you know, do what the president says to do his bidding, you still might be left out of the dance, is all I'm saying. And he didn't say how necessarily this is going to work going forward. I guess I've never really understood the rules of press conferences, and I don't believe so. Is he going to keep him out of the building? Is he going to keep him out of the press pool? The White House hasn't actually said exactly how this is going to go down, but he admitted, he actually said it might not actually hold up in court, but he's going to go ahead and do it anyway, which is basically how he does everything. And the fact that this Supreme Court with Alito, Thomas, Gorsuch, Kavanaugh, Amy Coney Island, like the fact that they all basically said that he can do whatever he wants, that it's not breaking the law as long as he's president, he can't be held accountable in it. And in his duties as a president, basically confirming what Nixon said, and as J.D. Vance has mentioned, they kind of laugh at what Nixon got in trouble for because people would have just forgotten about it in the next news cycle if it was happening today. If there was a break-in, if there were the kind of shenanigans that Nixon participated in, if Watergate happened today, it wouldn't be that big of a deal. And Republicans have made sure of that. And at any rate, it's he's having a temper tantrum as usual and posting it all on Truth Social, that wasteland of commentary and sharing his thoughts. But here's the thing. When the president picks, who gets asked the questions, he also chooses what you get to hear. So even though the press secretary will stand at the podium and lie to the American people, at least, I guess, journalists make them lie, right? Make them say the lies out loud and push back on them and address, because otherwise it just seems like they're just having a fun conversation. All the people from OAN and Fox News can just run the table on what stories are covered, the point of view, the way it's addressed. You know, it's mind boggling. So when he gets to pick who, you know, which questions are asked, that means that our local news no longer is covering this. No longer a tool, a path for us to actually have any insight into what he's doing. And not that they're giving us any, but it's not that we should give up on it either. That's my problem with this. Is the same guy who also tried to tell the post office which ballots it could deliver. I mean, he's got the same instinct on all of these: control the information, controlling the votes. And while the Supreme Court, you know, told him on Monday that no, he can't control the ballots, you know, there's a lot more to cover on all that. By the way, thank you for our folks who are joining us on some of the platforms. I want to say hello, like Romper Room, to Brian and Nipur and Karen. And we don't necessarily, I don't have the ability to take phone calls today because I am broadcasting from, and I'm not that far away, by the way. I am at Loyola. I just knew that once we finished at like 4:15, I wasn't going to have time to necessarily make it back to the station for the show. So thank you again to everybody back at the station for making this happen. But there's stories out today about how I guess there are some farmers who are turning their backs. And one of the stories I want to cover in the next days to come in a few weeks are blue dot farmers. And we talk a lot about blue dots in red states, meaning that there are these pockets of progressives and Democrats, liberals in deeply red states. And for a long time, there have been farmers who have disagreed with the policies of the administration, but were too afraid to say anything publicly because they live in communities and in states where they know that they would be retaliated against. And now they're starting to come forward because of the beef prices, because of the cost of fertilizer, because of the cost of equipment, because of the cost of gas, of course, which everyone is feeling. And there's some great stories out today about farmers who are, they have actually are now collecting the names of farmers who are not only pushing back on the administration, but are vowing not to have anything to do ever with giving money or voting for Trump. Much like the vendors, the businesses that participate in the Monaco Brewing Company, you can find businesses that really put their values, their productivity in line with your values. You can go to goodsuniteus.com and find out which companies donate to the Trump administration, how much. Like, I was super surprised to find out that Burger King, of all fast food restaurants, does not contribute to the Trump administration, while McDonald's gave $1 million to the inauguration, which I thought was fascinating. And of course, I believe, I have a question. If you want to text me, please do so. 773-763-9278 is the number to text us. Again, the text screen is open. I don't have access to our phone lines right now, but 773-763-9278. I want to know if you guys are going to be buying beef. Are you eating ground beef? Are you eating steaks? They're coming out of Argentina and out of Brazil. And this was meat that was turned down by the EU because it did not pass their safety protocol. So are you eating hamburgers? Are you eating steaks? I'm curious. You can text me at 773-763-9278. You can also join the conversation on any of our platforms on Facebook, YouTube, and Monaco Brewing Company's Substack. We're going to take a break in just a moment. We're going to talk to our next guest. I'm so excited to talk to for the next half hour. We've got some great conversations coming up. We're going to talk to Penelope Cernoglou, who is out of Michigan. I misspoke earlier. I was trying to read too many things at the same time, but coming up in just a moment, we are going to talk to Penelope, Michigan State Representative Penelope Cernoglou, who is a candidate for re-election in Michigan's 75th House District. And coming up in just a little bit, we'll also talk to Matt McNeil, who is the host of The Matt McNeil Show on KKNW 1150. No, KTNF. There's so many letters. But he also is on KKNW. But he'll be joining us from KTNF AM 950 Minneapolis, St. Paul. So let's take a break here and check in with Representative Penelope Cernoglou and her campaign for re-election after this.
10: NBC News Radio, I'm Jim Forbes. President Trump says an agreement has been reached with Denmark over Greenland. Jennifer Kuiper has the very latest.
11: In a post on Truth Social, President Trump says the agreement gives the U.S. permanent control over security and all other needs in Greenland. He went on to say no U.S. adversary will be allowed to have a base, a military presence, or sensitive investments in Greenland without American approval. Trump says the agreement addresses all of his concerns and stresses there will be no cost to the U.S. He has repeatedly argued for U.S. control over Greenland, citing national security concerns. I'm Jennifer Kuiper.
10: And a flood threat will persist through the weekend in parts of the Plains, Midwest, and Great Lakes. The heaviest rain is set to impact millions in Minnesota, Wisconsin, Iowa, and Illinois. Saturday, storms will move south to Des Moines and Chicago. I'm Jim Forbes.
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16: Alternative Talk 1150 AM KKNW, it's Joey J here yet again with another weekly movie minute, and already we've gone from shorts weather to Fright Fest and sweater weather in the blink of a wild eye.
17: Somewhere on a farm, one sheep's mad creation will unleash a force so shocking that audiences will drop in sheer terror.
16: Horror of the Laughable Variety is the name of the game this weekend, first aiming towards the family crowd with another Aardman gem. Shaun the Sheep, the Beast of Mossy Bottom, involves the lead farmhand and his group of friends trying to clean up the mess of his own chaotic creation, his human boss turned into a Bigfoot-type creature. That classic Aardman inventiveness and dexterous style is on full display, emphasizing the most hands-on form of animation as a driving force for brilliant cinema. The story's a little sparse for its own good, but it feels like a breezy little treat to take everyone to, but then leaves some of them back home for a rather unexpected video game triumph.
18: Anybody order a kidney or liver, whatever this is? Anybody? It seems like it's kind of important.
19: Hey, you got time for another run?
20: No, I'm wrapped up for the...
21: It's outside the zone, so it pays double.
20: I can do that.
16: Austin Abrams is having a very bad day battling deathly zombies on a delivery run in Resident Evil. And whether or not you're familiar with the six or seven previous films, let alone the games, the simple joy of a little side mission inside a larger universe with a lot of blood and guts thrown our way, it just feels really enticing in Zach Cregger's hands, and he proves himself a lifelong learner, making the video game flick that much more iconic as much as it is faithful. Both are out in theaters this weekend, and this is Joey J for KKNW.
22: Hey, it's Kristen Rao Finkbeiner of Breaking Through. 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
23: And now for your Alternative Talk Weekend Weather Outlook. For this Saturday, we'll have gradually clearing skies throughout the day to become sunny, giving us a high near 73 and calm winds. Overnight, mostly clear, with a low around 54. For tomorrow, we have another clearing day ahead of us, bringing us a high near 73 and a low around 54. And finally, for Monday, the mostly sunny skies continue, high near 72.
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0: All right, folks, you know, back in March, you remember all the shenanigans that Trump was involved in. He signed an executive order that would have let the post office refuse to deliver your mail ballot unless your name was on a federal list. Monday, the Supreme Court said not this year, but Brett Kavanaugh left the door open for later, so it's not over. Our next guest saw this coming in July, and she rounded up 48 Michigan House Democrats and put it in writing to the Postal Service. Back off. Elections belong to the states. She used to chair the House Elections Committee in Lansing. She represents the 75th District, East Lansing, up through St. John's and Ovid. She's on the ballot herself, and she's a campaign chair for Michigan House Democrats, leading the fight to win back the chamber district by district all over the state. Please welcome Representative Penelope Cernoglou. How you doing, Rep?
1: Hi, I'm doing good. How are you?
0: You know, fascism is exhausting, so I'm just staying hydrated.
1: Yeah, time.
0: So it is. It's challenging, to say the least. Now, you're running the state White House campaign for your caucus, and we are now 46 days out. What's the map look like, and what are voters telling you on the doors that maybe other press outlets, you know, media outlets aren't covering?
1: Sure. Well, I think it's really, you know, no secret that the things people care about right now are just being able to afford their basic needs. I mean, it's the price of gas, the price of food, the cost of living, housing, health care, child care, anything you can think of, really. People, they just can't afford it anymore. People can't get by on one job anymore. And things have not gotten better over the past couple years. Just yesterday, I was canvassing a neighborhood that I canvassed 2 years ago, the same neighborhood, and it was just so sad that it was so noticeably worse. There were houses that didn't have doors and windows, and people were living in them. And it's heartbreaking. I mean, there's, you know, children in those situations, elderly people, and their pets. And it just, we have to be able to help. One woman told me, you know, she was getting ready to, you know, go to work, you know, on her second job. Her food benefits had been cut. Her health benefits had been cut. And people are trying. People are working hard. They're doing everything they can to get ahead, and they're just stuck. And this is not the way that we can continue going on in our state. So affordability, is really the number one issue in our state, and how it ties together with just being able to give people the means and the opportunities to have everything they need, not only to survive, but just to live a decent, good, hardworking life, that everyone deserves. And when I say working, I don't mean working more than one job. I mean, people should be able to support themselves by working one job. And that's something we have to, be able to, help people achieve. And we have to work, we have to fight to be able to do that, to just get people the very basic, things that they need in life. So that's what I'm hearing, everywhere across the state, from everyone. Just the prices are too high. And we need to, do things differently here in Michigan. So I think coming up on the election, because things are bad, which is a terrible thing to say, things are actually looking good for, our Democratic candidates across the state. And, we are expecting that to show, on Election Day.
0: Wow. I know that I wish that there was some sort of retention of experience. I don't know if I'm getting that across. It might be a little clumsy in the sense that when Republicans hold power, this does happen routine. I hate to say it, but this is where we find ourselves. And the, while the, you know, the your caucus lost the House majority in 2024 and are the minority now, from the stories that you're sharing with me and ones that you're hearing, I have to imagine there are folks who, you know, as you mentioned, it's too bad. It's a shame that they may be turning toward Democrats because they're suffering. But, you know, are you going for the, I know that there's the whole door knocking and your lists and there's the persuadables, but are you also, you know, talking to Republicans who are just fed up too?
1: Yeah, we are, you know, we're talking, you know, to anyone, you know, who will listen, you know, primarily targeting, you know, independents, you know, people that sometimes, you know, will vote, you know, for Democrats. But, you know, we're certainly not excluding, you know, Republicans. A lot of households have a mix of both Democrats and Republicans. And also just people that maybe aren't always voting in midterms. Not everyone here goes out and votes. So, I mean, that is also going to be, you know, key in the upcoming elections. And we've really taken out every excuse to not vote. You don't have to go on election day. You can go and do early voting. If election day is not convenient for you in Michigan, you can vote by absentee ballot. You don't have to have you know, a reason for that. You can just do it. You can mail it in. You can put it in a drop box. And you don't even have to, you know, like, pre-register at your new address. If you are a college student, you can show up on election day and you can vote right there, you know, on your college campus, wherever the polling location is stationed. So there's really just so many different ways that you can vote, and it is so easy to do. And people, despite a lot of the hardships that people are facing, you know, people are listening to a lot of the candidates that we have running, and they're feeling hopeful, and they believe in these candidates. And we saw just a huge turnout during the primary election, and we are hoping that that carries through to the general.
0: I hear you, and I agree. With that, you know, with the mail-in voting efforts by this administration to block the ability for people to have their voices heard, are you know, that's something that we know, right? I don't really have a handle on what, you know, people who are following these stories have a handle on. Are people aware of how this administration tried to control who votes and who doesn't? Because and you know, you made the argument that the Constitution gives elections to the states and the federal government tried to take that back. And, you know, you exerted the logic. Are folks following these stories, too?
1: So a lot of people are, and a lot of people aren't.
0: Yeah.
1: I mean, it's the same with, you know, anything out there in the news. There's people that pay attention and there's people that don't pay attention. And right now with so much misinformation on the internet, people sometimes don't quite know what to believe. So I think, you know, there's certainly that subset of people that are following closely and, you know, just watching to, you know, to see what happens next and try to ensure that democracy happens and that we all do, you know, get to exercise our right to vote in all the ways that we should leading up to the election. And so there's, you know, certainly that subset of people. And then there's, you know, a lot of people who just aren't really aware, but hopefully will go up to vote and you know, be able to, you know, voice their opinion that way.
0: What kind of preparations are being put into place in the event that, you know, Kash Patel the other day said that we have a voting crisis and did not exclude the possibility of ICE agents showing up at polling places? Do you know of any plans in place to make sure that the voters are protected safe and feel safe in general?
1: Yes. So That situation is being closely watched by our Attorney General, our Secretary of State, our Governor, really at all levels here in Michigan. We are, watching those situations and will be, watching come Election Day and during early voting. And there are already laws in place that restrict, what type of activity can take place at polling locations by federal agents. So there are laws in place. We had looked into doing more with bills to outright ban ICE agents at the polls, but it turns out that we already do have laws in place that are related to that. So, so we're kind of, seeing where we go from there. And I mean, to be perfectly, transparent and honest about that, we could certainly introduce things, but the Republican House isn't going to pass that because they fully support whatever ICE wants to do. But locally and at a state level, we are watching that situation, and we are going to ensure that people feel safe on Election Day.
0: And so Michigan ballots start going out Thursday, is that right?
1: Yes.
0: Next Thursday? Yeah. So what do voters on the permanent absentee list need to know right now? Is there anything that's changed?
1: If they're on the permanent absentee list, they're going to get their application and their ballot, and they can mail it in or drop it off. So,
0: excellent.
1: If they want to personally drop it off during early voting, and they can do that, or they can put it in a drop box or bring it to the clerk. So that has all remained, the same since our last election.
0: I want to ask before I want to give you the opportunity to tell voters why they should vote for you. Before I do that, I want to ask if there's an update because Interlochen, you had gone after the investigations, wanted to make sure that people were held accountable over abuse allegations. Speaker Johnson sent home the House to avoid votes on impeaching Hegseth on, AI regulations and on the Epstein files, which we now know Epstein has ties. I had no idea about his ties to Interlochen. Are there any updates to the Interlochen investigation?
1: So the only update I would say is there more information, does continue to come forward from, the people who were in the report. I expect that, we'll hear even more, going forward. But there's not any major updates, right now. I think at this point, I don't, see any investigations, coming out of the Michigan House. They've diverted their investigation lens to right now. They're investigating the board of canvassers because they did not like the results of one of the petitions was not certified because it had had insufficient signatures. So they've decided that they will investigate the board of canvassers because they just didn't agree with not putting that petition on the ballot. So they're willing to put their full resources behind that, but not, sexual assault of children. So
0: wow. Well, thank you for continuing to hold people accountable and demand the truth. So with that in mind, let's take 30 seconds or so here to tell the voters of Michigan or anyone who knows someone in your district in the 75th, why you should be reelected and what you plan to do for your constituents.
1: Sure. So I plan to continue representing my constituents in just fighting for all the things that are going to make Michigan a wonderful place to live: healthcare, good education, clean water. Some of my niche issues are just ensuring democracy and improving our elections. I'm working on PFAS remediation and just in clearing up some of the issues we have with PFAS in our state. And also AI regulation is a big thing that I have been working on. I've been leading in some of the AI regulations for the past 4 years, and next term I would like to continue and really make Michigan one of the leading states in regulating AI at a state level.
0: Outstanding. And thank you for all the work that you do. Where can people find out more information about your campaign?
1: Sure. So my website is just www.votepenelope.com.
0: Excellent. And everyone, for anyone in Michigan, to find out more information about voting, registration, all the things, go to michigan.gov/vote. Have a great weekend. And thank you so much for joining us on Driving It Home.
1: Thank you so much. You have a good weekend, too.
0: You as well. Bye. Thank you. Be well. When we come back, we're going to talk to Matt McNeil from The Matt McNeil Show on KKNW.
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2: From city streets to political beats, you're driving it home with Patty Vasquez. 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
0: Woohoo! And heading into the weekend, it is a big sports weekend, actually. And I have on the line with us Matt McNeil from The Matt McNeil Show, which you can hear on WCPT evenings at 9 p.m. And Paul Shavari, the host of The Sports Cubicle, joining us. He's on at 9 p.m. on Sundays. Hey, guys, go ahead and talk football, guys. I have no idea how good the Packers are. I think the Bears did pretty well last week. I'm just excited that we get to talk Minnesota and Chicago. Take it away, boys.
3: Hey, Patty. Hey, Queen. How you doing? I will say this one thing we can agree on, and I think this is will unite Chicago and Minnesota right now. The Packers are not a good team. Yay!
0: I love it. Perfect.
3: We saw them. They just kind of collapsed, and as a lot of Packer fans will tell you, it was the same thing over and over again that's happened to them. Vikings beat them last week, and I will also say this: we did a little football thing last week. And I said, trust me, all these people that are saying the Chicago Bears are not going to be a good team, the Chicago Bears are going to be a good team this year. And we saw that with the Carolina when they absolutely destroyed the Carolina Panthers.
0: Paul, would you characterize 59-37 as a destroy? Because 37 points is also kind of sketchy to me.
4: I don't know. I feel like a lot of it was garbage time. I mean, once the Bears took control, it kind of got out of hand from there. So I don't know. I mean, the victory is the important part, not the score.
0: All right, fair. All right, so I really have not been followed. I know both teams obviously are 1-0. Yes. So tell me, so Matt, what are you thinking? Are you thinking that you guys got this one? I'm just curious.
3: Oh yeah, put me on that one. Thanks, Patty. I appreciate it. Yeah. Hello, Chicago. I will say this: Patty, you just mentioned it. It's the 39 points for Carolina. Carolina's not a good team, and this is not taking away anything from Chicago. Chicago did what you're supposed to do with a bad team. They did it perfectly. 59 points is a statement. But the fact that you gave Carolina 39 points, we can say, you know, the Chicago offense versus the Minnesota defense, that's where a lot of the tension, but let's flip the coin. The Minnesota offense and the Chicago defense. You got Justin Jefferson there. You've got Aaron Jones there. You've got Carson Wentz as the backup, a seasoned quarterback who, once he kind of figured out his timing, kind of helped tear apart the Green Bay Packers. So, I think that's going to be where this game is. What do you guys think?
0: Well, Paul, am I right that the Vikings have won 6 straight games at Soldier Field going back to 2020?
4: Oh, gosh. That I don't know off the top of my head. I thought the Bears had one in there. But with Wentz starting at quarterback instead of Kyler Murray, that does change up things a little bit. Because I didn't see that Packers-Vikings game, but it seemed like once Wentz got in there, that's when the Vikings started coming back. So that could be a storyline this weekend.
3: Yeah, no, and it was Paul, one of those things where, you know, it took Carson a few passes to kind of catch it up, and they were even saying once he figures out his timing, this is not going to go well for the Packers, and that kind of exactly came to fruition.
4: Okay, yeah. I'm looking up right now to see what the last meetings, you know, were. It looked like the Bears, let's see, yeah, no, I think you're right, Patty. The last two, yeah, 3, 4, 5, yeah, you're right. Soldier Field is all Vikings. The last time the Bears won at Soldier Field was back in 2019.
0: Yikes. It's fine. It's time. That means we're due, is what that means, Paul.
4: Yeah, I think so. Yeah.
3: Well, it looks like you guys, but it does look like you have the offense that can pull it off. I mean, okay, and I agree, Paul. Running up the score a little bit, garbage time there, but you still did it, and yet, you know, and it's like you know there is an onus on Carolina to stop you at some point. You know, it's not like you're just going to start taking the knee halfway through the fourth quarter. You know, it just, you got to stop them, and they didn't. And so I think, you know, I don't know. I think we have to have a little bit of a friendly wager here, but I got a good idea.
0: I like it.
3: I got a good idea.
0: What is it? Okay.
3: You know, I've had too many friends that, like, I'll shave your head. No, we're not doing that. If the Vikings win and I come to Chicago, we're going to go out to dinner. You pick the restaurants, something good, and we'll go out to dinner down there. But if the Bears win, you come up to Minneapolis, I will find you whatever you want. Really top-notch quality, and we'll go out there, okay?
0: Sounds good. Sounds like you're buying me dinner at the Gale Street, is all I'm saying. Before we go, Matt, there's also – I didn't realize that there was news about the ICE agent today. Did one of the ICE agents that shot a guy through the door back in the winter and then lied about it got arrested?
3: Yes. Castro, this is the guy that came up with the story of the Venezuelan snow shovel attack force and Quidditch team attacking him. and after a three-minute fight like Cato and the Pink Panther, basically fired off one shot, and then it was all – the story came unraveled. He shot a guy through the door, and this guy wanted. Even the feds are charging him. Greg Abbott down in Texas refused to honor an extradition order, and finally the feds said, "Okay, fine, we're going to arrest him." They brought him up to Minneapolis on Thursday. The Hennepin County attorney arrested him and put him in and charged him officially with his crimes here. And then today the feds. Even though it's a much more toned-down charge, this is what led to one of the DOJ lawyers getting fired because he was very much against this. They did file charges here, but he's going to face both the Minnesota and the feds here in St. Paul with the charges.
0: Well, and the thing is that set off a bunch of protests in Minneapolis. That was that nighttime protest with a lot of flashbangs and all kinds of chaos. And again, like, you know, creating this scenario that Minneapolis was out of control. There was that, I think that was one of the nights where Trump was threatening to send in the National Guard. I mean, we have some distance between that, but it was a fire keg there for a minute.
3: It was. Well, first of all, if you're dumb enough to try that in North Minneapolis, good luck with that. You know, I know that they went around and stuff, but I'm like, I wouldn't do that, guys. And they tried it, and then they tried and lied, and it ended up, what is it, like five vehicles got raided by the crowd, and it didn't go well. It was kind of, I think, you know, you're right, it wasn't good. There was a lot of threats, but it was also one of those early moments where the city of Minneapolis said, okay, enough with you guys. What is going on here? And they stood up, and it was also, it did not help that the Venezuelan snow shovel attack force and Quidditch team was not a true story. I know it sounds like it's implausible, but it wasn't. And when that came to fruition and they realized that this was, you know, that this guy had been lying, that's when it all collapsed on him. And so, it was, once again, you stood up to him. Chicago did the same thing. You stayed up to these guys, and all of a sudden you start seeing what's behind the curtain, and it was just a whole bunch of ugly.
0: Yep. Well, thank you so much for sharing some insight into that story. And we'll keep these conversations going. It's so good to have you on the show. And Paul, thank you both of you for giving me your thoughts about the Bears and the Vikings. I take the Bears by 13. I'm just making numbers up, just so you know.
3: Okay. I'll say this. Chicago fans, keep the Bears in Chicago, not Indiana. They belong in Chicago.
0: Well, if they go, it's going to be the Ham and Hams, right, Paul?
4: The Ham and Eggers, or
0: exactly. Thank you so much, guys. Have a great weekend.
3: Take care.
0: And and again, everyone can catch Matt weeknights of 9 p.m. on WCPT and the Sports Cubicle on Sundays at 9 o'clock. Let's take a break here and come back when we come on WCPT. More in a moment.
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10: NBC News Radio, I'm Jim Forbes. President Trump has signed a bill allowing him to place more sanctions on Russia. The measure, called the Lindsey Graham Sanctioning Russia and Iran Act of 2026, was signed into law on Friday. It targets Russia's economy over its continued war with Ukraine and even expands sanctions on Iran. Under the bill, President Trump can impose tariffs on countries that are within the top five purchasers of Russian oil, a group which includes China and India. President Trump says an agreement has been reached with Denmark over Greenland. Jennifer Kuiper has more.
5: In a post on Truth Social, President Trump says the agreement gives the U.S. permanent control over security and all other needs in Greenland. He went on to say no U.S. adversary will be allowed to have a base, a military presence, or sensitive investments in Greenland without American approval. Trump says the agreement addresses all of his concerns and stresses there will be no cost to the U.S. He has repeatedly argued for U.S. control over Greenland, citing national security concerns. I'm Jennifer Kuiper.
10: President Trump says he's banning three major news outlets from the White House. Trump said Friday that he's barring CNN, MS Now, and Politico due to what he called their constant reporting of fiction and lies about him. CNN responded in a statement saying it stands fully behind the White House team and that it has the constitutional right to report, quote, without hindrance or interference from the government. And the sole holdout juror in the Lindsey Clancy triple murder trial in Massachusetts says he didn't have any doubts that she deliberately killed her children. In a statement first reported by News Nation, Michael P. Desranville said he tried to explain different possible theories during deliberation, but he kept getting cut off. I'm Jim Forbes. A panel of human rights experts commissioned by the UN says they have, quote, reasonable grounds to believe the U.S. committed war crimes in Iran. The International Fact-Finding Mission submitted its report on Thursday and said the two airstrikes in late February on a southern city in Iran killed at least 178 civilians. The report said one of the strikes hit a school, killing dozens of children. In a statement, the team said it found reasonable grounds to believe the U.S., quote, committed the war crime of launching indiscriminate attacks resulting in the loss of life or injury to civilians. Farms around the Garden State had to pull out heating lamps and irrigation equipment to save crops from a late April freeze, and now those extra steps are bearing fruit. Levon Putney has more.
6: At Allstead Farms in Chester in Morris County, co-owner Rebecca Allstead says some of their rows of apple trees have produced enough for the annual pick-your-own crowds of customers just in time for the fall harvest season. Allstead says they also grew more vegetables and peppers this year that did not suffer as much from April's temperature swings. Now, workers at Terhune Orchards in Princeton also say they may do by offering visitors other features this fall, like an expanded corn maze to walk through and get lost in. I'm Levon Putney.
10: A flood threat will persist through the weekend in parts of the Plains, Midwest, and Great Lakes. The heaviest rain is set to impact millions in Minnesota, Wisconsin, Iowa, and Illinois. Saturday storms will move in from the south to Des Moines and Chicago. The flood threat will then shift eastward, impacting the Ohio Valley and the Northeast. And Resident Evil is off to a good start at the box office this weekend. The Zach Cregger-directed film made $8.8 million from Thursday previews. It's looking to make between $40 and $50 million in its debut. Elsewhere, Spider-Man Brand New Day became the highest-grossing domestic release ever. I'm Jim Forbes.
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11: 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I sort through the stunning level of unbelievable ineptitude coming from Sleepy McOrange Cankle, his sideshow of freaks, leeches, and substance abusers, and the mind-numbing stupidity that haunts our news feeds. 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Consider me documentation for the eventual trials at the Hague. 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
23: And now for your Alternative Talk weekend weather outlook. For this Saturday, we'll have gradually clearing skies throughout the day to become sunny, giving us a high near 73 and calm winds. Overnight, mostly clear, with a low around 54. For tomorrow, we have another clearing day ahead of us, bringing us a high near 73 and a low around 54. And finally for Monday, the mostly sunny skies continue,

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1: 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If you are on those platforms and you chime in to our comment section, I am able to see all your thoughts and your concerns, your opinions. Karen says, I'm looking forward to seeing news coverage of the Hands Around the Kennedy Center rally, which is happening right now. I was not aware of that. Thank you for sharing that, Karen. That's organized by Carrie Kennedy, niece of John F. Kennedy. Nipur says that our mics were hot, Paul, during one of our breaks. I think that's when I believe that's when I asked you if you wanted to join the conversation about the Bears. You never know when you're broadcasting remotely, you never know what's going to happen. So thank you for letting us know. And I don't know if that was on, I guess at least we didn't swear. Now you know what happens during the breaks. I think, Paul, one night last week, we came off and I think my mic was still on and I said, controlled chaos. Which is, so I basically say the same things on the air as I do off the air.
2: Well, I think it's also whether or not it's the radio or the stream too, because I think on the stream right. You get the behind the scenes no matter what.
1: Yeah, exactly. Yes, exactly. So thank you for making everything run so smoothly back at the station, Paul.
2: Really smoothly, I don't know if it's the correct word, but I'm making things. It is. Making things run.
1: It is. What's the plan? What's your plan for the weekend, Paul?
2: Work here, maybe cut out and watch some football on Sunday. I'm not entirely sure.
1: And you have tomorrow, you've got Think Theory Radio with Damien,
2: yep.
1: Right?
2: Yeah, assuming he comes in. Last week he threw a curveball at me. He had like some sort of event he had to go to. So I'm assuming he's here, but I never find out until we hit the airwaves what the subject's going to be. Yeah.
1: Oh, you guys really do a good job. It's such a fun show. Really enjoy it. As you know, when I text you,
2: yeah.
1: That's Robin Williams and Platypus, right. Man. You know what bothered me about that night with the Platypus conversation that you guys were talking about?
2: What's that?
1: It was that there was actually a comedy special by Richard Jenny. He had a comedy special called Platypus Man. But you had been talking about someone saying that God had to be getting high.
2: Yeah, and I knew that was either like a comedian comic or like a single panel or something that I've seen. Yeah.
1: But it was. I remember the bit because I was such an addict. Like I said in my text, I don't know music, but I know comedy, and that I can remember bits like that. It's a very strange trap in my brain. So the very fun show. And then on Sunday, of course, you've got the Sports Cubicle. So looking forward to hearing what you guys – the game is at noon. Is that right? The
2: Bears it's at noon. Yep. Should be a rainy one too. I think there's like rain all weekend in the forecast.
1: Ah, gotcha. Well, let's see anything can happen at Soldier Field anyway. But thank you so much for everything, Paul. I really appreciate it.
2: Thank you.
1: Absolutely. And I do want to thank our sponsors. Thank you to Pride Coffee Roasters. 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And they'll be at the Skokie Farmers Market this Sunday. 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
5: 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We continue our drive home here on WCPT 820 Heartland Signal, KKNW 1150 in Seattle, KTNF AM 950 Minneapolis, St. Paul. We also, of course, have our friends now tuning in Atlanta on WMLB. It's not baseball. It's Progressive Radio. And now joining us in Phoenix, Arizona, we're so thrilled to welcome our audience from KFNN 1510 AM. And we have, look, no matter where you are in the country, there are so many important races going on. There are so many state legislatures that really have an impact, not just on their own states, but on people around the country. And joining us right now, we're going to talk to a candidate for Wisconsin's Assembly District 31. And let's talk about that. The state of Wisconsin is mailing letters to about 200,000 people on Badger Care. And their message is, starting next year, prove you work, volunteer, or go to school 80 hours a month, or you could lose your health coverage. That order, of course, came from Washington. Trump's big, nasty, horrible. There's so many words I can't use on the FCC will get us in trouble. But he signed that on the 4th of July last year. The state health department estimates about 63,000 of those folks are at immediate risk of losing health care. And this is the thing. This makes me so angry. Wisconsin is one of the last two states in America to give new moms a full year of Medicaid after giving birth. The assembly sat on it for years, and it finally took effect this July. So who is in that assembly matters. Republicans hold it 54 to 45. Democrats need 5 seats, and our next guest is a pediatrician running in the 31st district in Walworth and Rock counties against the Assembly Majority Leader himself, Tyler August. Dr. Perriman, welcome to Driving It Home. How are you doing, my friend?
6: I'm doing great. Thank you for having me.
5: Absolutely. You know, I've done a lot of work with the folks in your neck of the woods, really passionate about collaborating with the Democrats there. So you grew up in Michigan, Detroit kid, huh?
6: Yeah. Born in Detroit, grew up in Southeast Michigan, went to University of Michigan for college and med school, then moved to Chicago for my pediatrics training, and spent a lot of my professional career in Illinois. Still working part-time. I live in Wisconsin, though.
5: Okay. What drew you into running for office of all things?
6: Well, you know, I started getting involved with the Democratic Party back after Trump got elected the first time. You know, I've always supported Democrats, but thought it was enough to just pay attention, donate some money, vote, you know, things like that. But then after Trump got elected, realized we got a problem, you know, and I just wanted to get more involved. So I got involved with the Democratic Party in Kane County at that time. And then after I moved up here in 2019 with the Walworth County Democrats and just, you know, doing kind of nuts and bolts stuff, you know, canvassing, knocking doors, lip drops, things like that. And then when Trump got elected again, and I just thought, man, I have to do something more. And I just started looking at different races. I'm at a point in my career where now I have time to be able to actually run for office. This was a good fit. You know, the state legislature in Wisconsin, I mean, it's such a critical place because going back to when Walker was elected governor first, and they gerrymandered the hell out of the maps up here, and we had one of the worst gerrymanders in a long time, and we finally started to get that fixed a couple of cycles ago. And now we're within the point where we can maybe flip the legislature back to the Democrats and get a lot of important work done, like healthcare, which you were referring to earlier.
7: They're sitting on a massive surplus.
6: Right.
7: I don't think folks know about this, which I get it. But, you know, whether it's a rainy day, if you want, people want to call it a rainy day fund or whatever, but it doesn't seem as though they want to use it for good at all, do they?
6: No, there was a lot of debate about that. And even, you know, on both sides, there was debate about what to do with the surplus. One of the big concerns I heard from Democrats in the legislature was that it was projected surplus. It was not going to definitely be there, and they didn't want to spend money if it wasn't there. But now the surplus is there. But one thing is that the Wisconsin legislature, you know, under Republican control, they adjourned back in the spring. So basically, they don't work for most of the second year of their term, and we're on a two-year budgetary cycle. So for that second year, they're basically campaigning and not doing anything. And we have this money that's there that maybe could go back into public education, that could go into shoring up Medicaid, you know, things that need to be done. And it's just right now the legislature's not even in session.
7: Yeah, it is. As you mentioned, there's so many things that we can shore up. And with the number of people that are about to lose coverage, who are at risk of losing coverage.
6: Yeah.
7: You've been a pediatrician. You know, when a family loses coverage, what happens in your exam room first in those situations? What do you see before anybody else does?
6: Well, sometimes they're just not there. You know, all of a sudden that family will disappear. You know, I don't see them for a while. I don't know what's happened. Or when we'll try to order, you know, medication for them, they can't get it or they don't get it. But I think they're embarrassed to tell me sometimes because they'll come back in and the kids haven't gotten the medication they need. You know, So it's just those kind of things that we see, you know, and in terms of referring to specialists, if they don't have insurance, obviously that's going to be a real problem because specialty care is extremely expensive. So those are the things I see. We see that they don't come in, they don't get the care they need, they don't get their medication. So we just see a lot of issues like that that occur, and people suffer as a result. And these work requirements, you know, they've been tried at a state level in a couple of places, in Georgia and Arkansas. And what ends up happening is that people who do qualify for Medicaid end up falling off because they can't keep up with the paperwork. The paperwork just becomes ridiculously onerous and it's very complex, and they just can't do it. And it doesn't help with employment, which is the Republicans' rationale. Say, well, we got to get people in the workforce for this, but it doesn't help with that either. You know, so the whole point is really to get people off Medicaid. That's the goal of the policy.
7: Man, I really appreciate that perspective because, as you mentioned, whether it's preventative care or actually dealing with an illness, I would also think that that has a negative impact. If they're worried about the workforce, if people are too sick to work, you have this sort of bizarre, you know, sort of self-fulfilling situation. So the rule will hit, as far as the coverage goes, the rule is going to hit adults 19 to 64 without kids at home. So to the work requirements, 80 hours a month every month, and the renewals start in March. So that's going to be a lot. So that's going to be a lot of seasonal workers too, isn't it?
6: Yeah, seasonal workers, gig workers, you know, people who have trouble documenting the hours that they have, you know, this is a huge part of our workforce now. And, you know, these are the people who are going to have the most difficulty doing these documentations. And again, it's just the paperwork requirements are just going to be very, very difficult for people to keep up with. And they're going to fall off the rolls. And then they're going to not have health care when they need it. And someone's going to suffer. For sure.
7: What would, as a legislator, what do you see as a path forward to help that out, to prevent the people from falling through the cracks or streamline the paperwork? What can you do in that role?
6: I think, you know, what we have to do is, you know, basically there has to be certain methodologies to kind of simplify the process, you know, and I think that's the thing what we would have to do, whether it's looking at who is previously qualified for, say, SNAP benefits, which are also being cut, but using that data to see who may still qualify. Just trying to make it as simple as possible for people to be able to stay on the rolls. And I think the other thing we need to do is provide an option for people who maybe don't qualify for some other reason. Maybe their income level is a little bit too high. You know, I've talked to people when I canvass who don't qualify for Badger Care, which is our Medicaid program, but they can't afford insurance. We need something else like a public option or something to be able to give these people to make sure they have coverage. Because to me, you know, the insanity of our system is that people go bankrupt because of illness. that is just completely ludicrous. You know, I mean, there's no other developed nation in the world where that happens. And for this country to have that is a disgrace. So I think what we need to do, barring the federal government doing something to help with that, is that at a state level, and some states have looked at this, providing an additional coverage option for them, whether it's a public option, whether it's expansion of Badger Care, something where people who fall through the cracks can get coverage quickly and aren't at financial risk or health risk because of lack of insurance.
7: Yeah, I've talked to people who are also running for state house races, and we've talked about, like, in Illinois, I've talked to several Democrats who will say things like, well, there isn't really any sense of urgency, or there isn't really a vision for sort of state level universal health care. Mm-hmm. But I have talked to some legislators or people who are running in other states who that is one of their singular missions. What would you say is possible in Wisconsin?
6: Well, I think what we have to do, basically, you have the Medicare population over 65. You got people who are on Badger Care. You have people who are commercially insured. Then you have people who fall in the cracks. And, there had been, let me back up a bit. I had done some advocacy work for a group called Physicians for a National Health Program, which is a doctor's group that advocates for a single-payer healthcare system like Medicare for All. So, I've looked at this for a long time. And the I think at the national level, that would be the best option. But there are states that have looked at trying to implement a single payer type system. Colorado is doing some exploration of that. New York State has been trying that for quite a while. So I've been kind of following those to see what's happened. They haven't been able to pull it through. But I think that I don't know if you could do a single payer system with having Medicare and Medicaid already in place, but having a third public option to cover those people that are not on Medicaid, that are not on Medicare, that's affordable, that's linked to income levels for premiums that, they can get if they lose their job, if they work in a gig job, those kind of things, or the ACA premiums are too high.
7: Right.
6: So that's what I would look for.
7: Interesting. Let's talk about a little bit about other areas too, because you've said that farmers in your district are getting squeezed by tariffs, higher input costs, and also losing help on their ACA premiums. What are you hearing at the doors, at your events? Tell us a little bit what's happening at your level in Wisconsin.
6: Well, now we've had, just farmers, we're having more and more farm bankruptcies than we've ever had before. Just from a lot of stupid federal economic policy and war policy, frankly. And so they're the ones getting squeezed with this. But also what happened was that with the ACA, when the insurance support that was given for premiums, when that was dropped last year, a lot of people who get ACA coverage are small business owners, their employees, and farmers. And so what happens is that their premiums double or triple, and they just can't afford coverage anymore. It's, again, just a situation where Republican policies end up hurting people they profess to care about. They are just Republican policies are just not good for health, period. That's really when you look at it, that's what happens. And unfortunately, it's complicated, in terms of the rural support for a Republican Party, but it's just that, as I try to talk to people and explain, these are the policy choices that have been made that are hurting you. This is what's happening. And there's sometimes a reluctance, but some people are more open to it now than they used to be because now they are uncovered. Now they can't afford their health insurance, things like that. So I'm getting a little more wiggle room, in terms of people listening to these things. And even hardcore Republicans, when I go to their doors and, I bring up I'm a doctor, I've dealt with healthcare, and everyone's got a story. Everyone's got, a relative, a friend, just something that someone where something terrible has happened or they're just getting crunched by, medical bills. So it's something that really taps into a lot of people. But people are hurting. This is a major problem, a major problem.
7: Absolutely. Yeah. Now you're running against the majority leader of the assembly, and there are folks. This happened in Chicago when we had the longest standing Speaker of the House, Michael Madigan. The people of his district kept voting for him, regardless of what they heard or whatever was happening, because they felt like having someone in their community who had that much power was good for them. What are you telling voters who respond that way?
6: Well, basically, it's just that I asked him, have you seen Tyler? Have you talked to Tyler? Do you see him at events? He'll show up at a parade or do these kind of things. But and I've got nothing personally against him. It's just that he's just not really present in the community. I think that what happens with many incumbents is they're there for a long time. as the attention gets paid more to their fundraisers and their political, their donors than their constituents.
7: Yeah.
6: And I think that's just a trap that happens with a lot of incumbents. And I think that's what's happened here as well. I mean, just the attention is not being paid to the issues that are going on around here.
7: Yeah, I appreciate all the work that you're doing and have done and that you're running for office. And tell us, we've got a minute here for you to tell people why you should be the next assemblyman of the district, the 31st district.
6: Well, given my background in healthcare, I could provide a very different perspective than what we have with our career politician who's currently representing us. I mean, we have so many challenges in terms of healthcare, education, affordability, environmental issues, which are really big right now with data centers, AI, massive power line proposals that are coming through our area, that I'm a person who has a different perspective, a different background, and will really look out for the well-being of my district rather than who's donating money. So that's why you should consider me.
7: And where can folks go to find out more about your campaign, also to maybe to volunteer or support you financially, because that's what it's going to take to get the message out there. Where can
6: It is, and I appreciate the opportunity. So our website, it's Perryman for Assembly. So it's Perryman, the number 4, assembly.com. And that's got a link to a donation site. It's got a lot of background information about me, policy proposals, things of that nature. The email is the same except at gmail.com, perryman4assembly@gmail.com. Always happy to hear from people reaching out. Contributions can go through the website or through ActBlue, but any support is truly appreciated because I am facing an uphill battle here. I mean, this is a tough race. And, Tyler's well-funded, but there's an opportunity here, more so than in past years. So going to do my best, and we'll see how things go.
7: Well, thank you for your time, and we wish you the very best and look forward to checking in with you before the election. I know that when does early voting start in Wisconsin?
6: October 20th. That's 2 weeks before.
7: All right, man. You guys, you're late. We start next week.
6: Oh, dear. The mail ballots have gone out. They're going out pretty soon, but in-person early voting starts 2 weeks before.
7: Fair. All right. Well, have a great rest of your day. Stay hydrated. Get them, Doc. All right.
6: Thank you so much. Really appreciate it.
7: Thank you. Absolutely. Yep. More after this. We'll be right back on the Heartland Signal.
8: NBC News Radio, I'm Jim Forbes. President Trump says he's banning major news outlets from the White House. Chris Caraggio has more.
9: While speaking from the Oval Office on Friday, he talked about his announcement on Truth Social banning CNN, MS Now, and Politico due to what he says is their constant reporting of fiction and lies when covering him.
10: You get so tired of reading and seeing fake news. When you look at CNN, it's just fake. That's why their ratings are no good.
9: The president said other news media outlets will also be banned from the White House soon. Trump claimed Politico received an $8 million subscription from the government under the Biden administration in order to keep them alive.
8: And President Trump has signed a bill allowing him to place more sanctions on Russia. The measure, called the Lindsey Graham Sanctioning Russia and Iran Act of 2026, was signed into law on Friday. I'm Jim Forbes.
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17: Alternative Talk 1150 AM KKNW. It's Joey J here yet again with another weekly movie minute. And already we've gone from shorts weather to Fright Fest and sweater weather in the blink of a wild eye.
18: Somewhere on a farm, one sheep's mad creation will unleash a force so shocking that audiences will drop in sheer terror.
17: Horror of the laughable variety is the name of the game this weekend, first aiming towards the family crowd with another Aardman gem. Shaun the Sheep, the Beast of Mossy Bottom, involves the lead farmhand and his group of friends trying to clean up the mess of his own chaotic creation, his human boss turned into a Bigfoot-type creature. That classic Aardman inventiveness and dexterous style is on full display, emphasizing the most hands-on form of animation as a driving force for brilliant cinema. The story's a little sparse for its own good, but it feels like a breezy little treat to take everyone to, but then leaves some of them back home for a rather unexpected video game triumph.
15: Anybody order a kidney or liver, whatever this is? Anybody? It seems like it's kind of important.
19: Hey, you got time for another run?
20: No, I'm wrapped up for the...
21: It's outside the zone, so it pays double.
20: I can do that.
17: Austin Abrams is having a very bad day battling deathly zombies on a delivery run in Resident Evil. And whether or not you're familiar with the 6 or 7 previous films, let alone the games, the simple joy of a little side mission inside a larger universe with a lot of blood and guts thrown our way, it just feels really enticing in Zach Cregger's hands, and he proves himself a lifelong learner, making the video game flick that much more iconic as much as it is faithful. Both are out in theaters this weekend, and this is Joey J for KKNW.
22: And now for your Alternative Talk Weekend Weather Outlook. For this Saturday, we'll have gradually clearing skies throughout the day to become sunny, giving us a high near 73 and calm winds. Overnight, mostly clear, with a low around 54. For tomorrow, we have another clearing day ahead of us, bringing us a high near 73 and a low around 54. And finally, for Monday, the mostly sunny skies continue, high near 72.
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0: Thank you so much for joining us. 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And of course, you can find all of our show's podcasts. 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So you can have just the interview or the whole show available at heartlandsignal.com. And I'm excited to tell you about an event coming up on October 11th. There's a concert in Elk Grove Village, a banquet hall on Devon Avenue, a Chicago band called Nauvoo. Doors at 1 o'clock. Sounds like a great Sunday afternoon. And let's talk about what it actually is. 10 days before that show on October 1st, a whole category of legally present immigrants in Illinois loses full Medicaid coverage. Refugees, asylees, humanitarian parolees, survivors of domestic violence and human trafficking, they'll get emergency Medicaid and nothing else. That's not a rumor going around. That's the state already mailing out the letters. And I want to talk a little bit about how the part of the money from the concert goes to partners for our communities in Palatine, one of the places that has to help these families when they fall. So this isn't a benefit concert, actually. It's a backstop. And joining us right now is our friend Lynn from Elk Grove Township, Indivisible. How are you doing, Lynn?
25: I'm doing great. Thanks for having me, Patty.
0: Absolutely. So tell us how you guys decided to do a concert. What helped you arrive at this decision?
25: Well, this is actually the second annual. It's the first time I've been involved. Last year, they had the first annual last November. It was at a place called Roberts West Side in Forest Park. I don't know if you've heard of it. Beneficiary last year was a local immigrant aid organization called PASO. This year, they wanted to make it bigger. So our group was invited to co-sponsor and to be on the leadership team and to help out. So it's grown exponentially. We've got, 9 organizations that are, putting this together. Last year they had 3 bands. This year we have 8 bands. We have 8 speakers, headlined by, United States Congresswoman Delia Ramirez will be speaking, and somebody named Patty Vasquez.
0: What?
25: MC. I have no idea. She's new to the,
0: What? Thank you for having me. Very excited.
25: Yeah. Oh, absolutely. It's going to be an excellent, excellent event. Power for music.
7: It sounds absolutely amazing. And for those, you know, I mentioned some of the work that you guys are, you know, contributing the profits from this event to. Tell us a little bit about the work that you guys are doing in the community for folks who are, you know, being targeted and afraid to even, you know, go to their places of worship, go to school, go to work. Tell us a little about the work you're doing.
25: Well, a lot of the groups are involved in rapid response, getting the whistle kits out there into the communities, alerting neighbors, sending people to IIRC, and that sort of work. And we definitely wanted our beneficiary this year to be an immigrant-based charity. And POC up in Palatine is phenomenal. POC.news, if you want to go read about them. They've been around since 1994. They do excellent work. We've worked with them before, and we thought of no better organization that deserves, you know, the benefit from this than them. So, yeah, definitely that was our first choice. They, you know, we wanted to help the immigrant community after all the, you know, BS they're going through with this administration.
7: I know I can't believe we have people in this country who think that fighting for freedom means having a secret police kidnap people off the streets.
25: That's not America.
7: It's not American. It's completely un-American.
25: Can you, I can't even imagine.
7: Yeah. Tell us a little bit about the work that the POC does. You mentioned that this is what you want to support. Can you share a little bit of about that with us?
25: Yeah. They empower underserved people, to help people become leaders, underserved communities. Mm-hmm. They help out to get them on their feet. They give them resources, remove barriers to access. Their whole staff is bilingual and bicultural. So that's their complete and total focus. And they've been doing a great job.
7: And, you know, is it true that you're the mayor of Elk Grove Village said there was no need for a local ICE ordinance because there hadn't been any issues? But Wheeling did one, Skokie did, Evanston. What do you think about that gap?
25: I was disappointed, I got to be honest. I really like our mayor. I mm-hmm. love my town. But yeah, since there hasn't been, although honestly, there has been some in the industrial park. There's been other sightings, but they kind of just want to stay neutral and stay out of it and be like, nothing happening here, nothing to see here. So, you know, the excuse is, well, we don't allow them on government property and the police parking lot, village hall parking lot, that sort of thing. So that's good enough, which I don't, you know, in my opinion, is not good enough.
7: No, I mean, we have to keep pushing and keep showing up and can continue to demand better for everybody.
25: At least a statement, you know, other towns have at least made a statement. I mean, that's the least they could do.
7: Absolutely. Again, we're talking to Lynn from Indivisible Elk Grove Township. It's Concert for Democracy Sunday, October 11th from 1 to 4, Belvedere Banquets on Devon in Elk Grove Village. I will be emceeing, as Lynn mentioned. So I'd love to see everybody out there. And, you know, let's talk a little bit about your neck of the woods, Elk Grove Township. You know, that, you know, as you mentioned, you like your mayor, but there's a lot more. I mean, are there folks who are seeking you out? In contrast to last year, how has you know, participation been in the community as policies continue to be unrolled across your community?
25: There's definitely been a need and a want for activism. People want to do something. Not everybody is in the same place, so not everybody is willing to put themselves out there. Some people, you know, can just do text banking or writing postcards. Others are willing to go canvassing door to door or making phone calls or protesting, you know, their, you know, Congress people, that sort of thing. We have a monthly event at Kepri Kitchen and Coffee in Mount Prospect, the third Tuesday of every month. Next one is next Tuesday, the 15th from 1 to 3 p.m. And it's just a monthly, you know, we have coffee, we have lunch, people chat about issues. And the number one thing is, you know, what can we do? Point us in the right direction. How can we help? Because they're tired of sitting on their couch, doom scrolling. They want to do something. So every month, you know, we bring them things, and we usually bring local officials, local leaders, to give them ideas. This is what we're doing. You want to help with this? Do you want to help with that? Here's this event. So we give them something to do because everybody, you know, wants to do something.
7: Absolutely. And, you know, when you talk about, you know, we've mentioned the individuals, people in the community who are being targeted by ICE. What are some of the other issues? I mean, obviously right now, data centers, Flock cameras. Are there other issues that are impacting directly Elk Grove Township that people are coming out about?
25: Yeah. Yeah, definitely data centers. That's huge. The other thing is the Elk Grove Township is trying to get a mental health board.
7: Mm-hmm.
25: and the referendum will be on the ballot. The locals worked really hard to get enough signatures to get it on the ballot. And then it was challenged by the other side. And thankfully, the challenge didn't win. So it's going to be on the ballot. So if you're in Elk Grove Township and you see this referendum on your ballot in November, please vote yes. Wheeling Township, there's plenty of other township. Palatine Township, I believe, has the mental health board. All the taxes that go to it stay within your township. They don't go anywhere else. It's a big boost to the community. There's so much need for it that this would be very needed in our community.
7: Yeah, I mean, that's the thing is that I know that your organization is like, what, barely a year old? And the amount of work that you guys have done for the community and for people, as you mentioned, who feel hopeless and helpless is extraordinary. I mean, did you imagine, like, when you first started this this journey that you'd be here a year later, you know, organizing another concert, more rallies, right?
25: I get the list. We started May 1st, 2025. And the other day I literally just wrote down all the things we've done, SNAP benefits workshops and election protection workshops. In addition, I mean, rallies, obviously, but so much else, postcard parties, we just mutual aid events. Yeah. We're constantly thinking of ways to help, you know, and it keeps us from doom scrolling. I mean, it really helps.
7: Yeah.
25: It helps the brain power to be helping. That's all we want to do. Whatever we can do to help the community, we're there. We do it.
7: Yeah. And I love working with you. It's why I keep showing up. I feel like I have like my sister groups, like between you and Elkhorn, Wisconsin. Like those are my two other homes outside of the northwest side of Chicago. And I love working with you guys. And now you mentioned
25: you're definitely an honorary member of Indivisible Elk Grove Township.
7: Forever. I appreciate it. Oh, thank you. Forever. All right. Hello. So tell us about that. I know I've tried to go to your Caffeinate Tuesday event. Tell us a little about those and as well as the postcard writing event coming up and where people can get details.
25: Yeah. We'll activate Caffeinate. Again, is it the third Tuesday of every month from 1 to 3 p.m. at Kepri Kitchen and Coffee in Mount Prospect on Emerson in Mount Prospect. People just... It's what's really cool is a lot of people come alone, and then we usually sit them with other people. You know, we try and they make new friends, and we start discussions. You know, we'll throw out there an interesting question, and then people just sit around all these tables. It's usually 35 to 40 people, so it's not a huge group, but not a small group, and we can't get them to stop chatting once we get them going. They're just going. You know, and then, like I said, we'll have some speakers come. We have local electeds, whether they're candidates or whether, like this next week, your friend Jesse Rojo will be speaking regarding his work with Clearbrook, that organization. So that is important. We're going to have a judge, a local judge come, because so many people don't know anything about voting for judges. What do judges do?
7: Mm-hmm.
25: So, you know, we're offering information. So that's a quieter monthly lunch date. Let's say.
7: Nice.
25: And then we have two postcard parties coming up. The 16th is the mental health referendum postcard party. That is to get people to know about it and to vote yes, because we've already got it on the referendum. We just want people to be aware and to vote yes. So that's what that's about. And then on the 26th, we have a get out the vote postcard party to swing states. So that'll be to Georgia, Iowa, and Wisconsin, sending out postcards to them to make sure they get out and vote. And all of this info is on our website, indivisibleegt.com, indivisibleegt.com. All of that and all the links. So you can sign up and join us. We'd really love to have you. The more, the merrier.
7: Excellent. And for I'll remind folks now, I know we don't have all the details yet, but when we do, we get closer to October 17th and getting out the vote at another No Kings rally. We look forward to getting updates on that as well. But this one, the primary focus, everybody, we've got the postcards to swing states. We've got the Activate Caffeinate and a Concert for Democracy Sunday, October 11th, 1 to 4, Belvedere Banquets on Devon in Elk Grove Village. And you can go to indivisibleegt.com. Right? That's all the things. And follow them on social media. Thank you, Lynn.
25: Yes.
7: Super excited to join you, and I'll be emceeing everyone. So come say hi. Maybe I'll have some swag. Maybe I'll have some fun things because we will have a table there. So I'll bring some fun things to share with folks. Thank you, Lynn. We'll
25: talk to you.
7: Yay. I'll talk to you soon, my friend. Thank you.
25: Take care.
7: You too. More after this on WCPT 820 Heartland Signal, KKNW 1150, KTNF, and WMLB, as well as everywhere digitally.
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7: Thank you so much for joining us. We continue our drive home here on WCPT 820 Heartland Signal, KKNW 1150 in Seattle, KTNF AM 950 Minneapolis, St. Paul, and now WMLB in Atlanta. It's not baseball, it's progressive. And of course, everywhere digitally. All right, folks, September 24th, DuPage County starts putting ballots in the mail. That's less than 2 weeks away. Mm-hmm. So it's not a choice, by the way. That's Illinois law. 40 days out, ballots go out. And here's the problem. Nobody can tell the people printing those envelopes what the rules are right now. Back in March, the president signed an executive order handing the Postal Service a say in your mail-in ballot. Envelope designs approved in Washington, barcodes, county clerks uploading your name and your address into a federal portal. A judge in Boston blocked it. The Supreme Court unblocked pieces of it. A judge blocked it again on September 4th. As of right now, we're not entirely sure how things are going to land. It's still in the air. And while the lawyers argue, somebody in Wheaton still has to print the envelopes. Our guest is Paula Deacon Garcia, lifelong Lyle resident, 21 years working the counter for the Village of Lyle, 6 years on the DuPage County Board where she chairs finance. She won the Democratic primary in March. She's on the ballot November 3rd for county clerk. And if she wins, Paula, this is what you're going to inherit. How are you doing? Welcome to Driving It Home. How are you doing today?
5: I'm doing okay, but you're right. It's like riding a roller coaster every day, watching the news and trying to figure out what to tell people. So, you know, it's fun, but no, it's really not.
7: Right? What does it make you live in interesting times? And I'm like, too interesting, too interesting.
5: Too interesting, I know. I want to go on the smooth rides. I'm done.
7: Yeah. I want to go on the lazy. Can we do the lazy river?
5: I would love that. That sounds wonderful.
7: Okay. So in plain language, right, because there's all this legalese. We hear experts talking about this all the time. What does it happen to you? Like, so if USPS, if their rule takes effect, what does it actually require a county clerk's office to physically do, and how much of that can be done in 15 days? Or less than?
5: Well, again, I don't believe it's going to go through. So I'm going to just tell you, I've been watching it. I don't think it's going to happen. So I think we are in good shape in that respect, because I think we are too soon to the election for anything to occur. I am telling people with vote by mail, I'm a vote-by-mail person. I love vote-by-mail. That's something that has been brought to the county, DuPage, and I think it's fantastic. My family sits and we go over the candidates, and although it's pretty easy this year, and we just talk about, you know, who's running and why we like them, and it's kind of a fun family, you know, event, and it brings my whole family in on politics, which I like to get done.
7: Yeah.
5: But what I do is I actually drop them off at the county complex. There's a drop box there. I do that. The USPS, because of the defunding happening that happened under DeJoy and still continuing, and I actually sent birthday gifts to my grandchildren in Minnesota for actually not birthday gifts, Valentine's Day gifts, and they're still waiting. So I you know, my trust in the post office right now is not at its most high. So my suggestion when I do talk to people is, you know, you can use your vote by mail, but, you know, turn them in to your early voting places. Go take it to the drop boxes. If you need to mail it at least 2 weeks ahead of time. At least 2 weeks ahead of time.
7: So that is great advice. You know, I've been wondering this because, you know, all of this is up in the air, and you also chair the Finance Committee. Mm-hmm. Somebody is paying for redesigned envelopes, new barcodes, portal compliance, staff hours. Is any of that budgeted into DuPage right now? And if the rule does go through, and I know that you don't believe that it will, where does that money come from? What does that plan look like?
5: Well, as our chair said at the last meeting, we will always fund our elections. They will never be underfunded whatsoever. Okay. The reason I got in and I ran for clerk is there was a little bit of difference of opinion on how transparent the clerk's office was being run in terms of their finances and things like that. So I want to make sure we're working with our finance team. That's something I'm doing now. I have a great relationship with them. In terms of this one coming up, we did just give over $665,000 for postage because they have used a lot of their postage on the primary. And I'm sure they're going to be using it on what it needs to be done, and that's the postage for this. If they need more money due to the fact that the rules do change because of the presidential... roller coaster that we're on, we will absolutely be there to fund whatever they need, you know. But they just have to explain to us why they need it, that's all.
7: Sure.
5: So that's where kind of the checks and balances. That's why people do expect transparency in the clerk's office, in the whole county, actually, so that we can see where the tax money is going, why it's going there, and what it's needed for.
7: You know, one of the things I am absolutely dazzled by is how far DuPage County has come over the last decade when it comes to voting trends, because DuPage was the reddest county in Illinois for 100 years.
5: I grew up here. Absolutely know that.
7: 100 years.
5: Yeah.
7: And it, as you mentioned, and as we know, with a lot of the hard work, with the and not just it's a lot of the hard work, and I think we put all of that in there. And it is people, I think, getting the message of how harmful policies have been from Republicans. So has running an election in DuPage become something people read as partisan, or are they starting? Do you think that people are starting to see, okay, this is where I want to make sure that my values are being represented and reflected in my electeds?
5: Well, that's something that I feel is really important. When you start mistrusting things in one department due to one thing, so that's what was happening and I have to give the clerk that's there now credit. She's done so much. She's done vote by mail, vote anywhere. There's so many great things that she has done, so I don't want to say that. But there was mistrust in how the finances were being done. And when people start mistrusting one part of an office, they start mistrusting the whole thing.
7: Sure.
5: And so that's what we have to be concerned about, is making sure that we are trusting everything going on in the office. And so that's my goal, is to get in there, bring everything to back to where everybody trusts everything and there is no misunderstanding that there might be something wrong with anything. Because our elections right now are run wonderfully. We just have to make sure we're doing everything else the same.
7: And as you mentioned, you are not the clerk, but you are the nominee, the Democratic nominee. And you've mentioned how the job being done now that you respect and you know, don't want to just diminish. But what would you change on day one as the you know, the new county clerk of DuPage?
5: Well, my first thing that I would be changing is making sure that we are actually working with our finance department, making sure we're working with our procurement department, making sure we're getting bids out. We have a municipal election coming up soon after the election. It's like in April. So there's very little turnaround time to, like, make sure, you know, they're already getting petitions signed for those candidates right now. So I want to make sure that we are actually making sure that our bids are ready, our finances are ready, and making sure that we are ready. And so we have, and if there's any money that's needed, I want to go before the board, communicate with the county board, communicate with the county chair, make sure that we know that we're working together collaboratively. That's something that I think is missing too, where there's a kind of a silo effect right now going on. And I want to make sure that's we're not doing that anymore, because I want to make sure that we're working collaboratively on the county. Because I think when you work as a team, you're much, much stronger. So.
7: One of the things I read is that you want to work with schools and community groups on voter mm-hmm. registration. What does that look like in a DuPage high school in February, let's say?
5: I want to get work with the League of Women Voters and get them into the schools. I think they're doing some of it now, but I want to increase that. I want to make sure that children, that they're not children anymore. Oh, my gosh. Everybody to me is a child now. That the young adults that are 17, you know, and before the primary, and, I mean, we got the municipal election, they have to be 18 before the municipal elections, obviously, that they know that they can register to vote. We want to get them registered. We want to make sure that they are getting their voices heard, because I am very, very, I'm working with the young Democrats right now. I want to make sure we get young people involved at a bigger, stronger level, because at some point, we're all going to be tired, and mm-hmm. they need to take over. And I see that their passion is there. They just don't know how to direct it, because there's so many economical things going on, making their lives a little bit harder than I think it was for some of us when we were growing up. So I think we have to be cognizant of that, but we want to make sure that we're working with them to make sure that they are aware that this is really what's going to affect their life. And so they have to make sure that they get their voices heard. So I want to work with that. I actually had a meeting yesterday with the Illinois Environmental Council and the League of Conservation Voters, and they have a 501(c) group that actually works nonpartisanly, but they work to get people registered. So I want to work with them and get them involved and make sure that we're working together. So that's all these government groups that I want to make sure that we're working collaboratively.
7: You mentioned about what it was like when you were growing up. Tell me a little bit about that. Where did you grow up, my friend?
5: Five houses from the house I'm sitting in right now.
7: What? Amazing.
5: I love my neighborhood. I love my neighbors. We moved for a little while. We came back, and my best friend lives across the street. She's at her parents' house. I mean, this is just the kind of neighborhood we have right now. So I actually did grow up in DuPage. I grew up in a quite Republican household. Hmm. And, my values when I, about 2000 or so, was like, no, I can't follow this anymore and stuff like that. And even maybe sooner before that, you know. But again, I was young and wasn't really political, raising children. And I was so proud of my mother that she was so Republican that in 2007, she became Democrat.
7: What? Really?
5: Yeah.
7: What would you say were some of the events that led up to that shift?
5: I think she saw the changes, and she really, with Obama, saw a person who values values and family life and things she could, like, oh, well, that's who I want everybody to act like, and, you know, not this, you know, yelling and screaming. And if she was still alive today, she'd be having a heart attack over what's going on right now. So
7: it's interesting you say that, because I talk about this often. My mother is a lifelong Democrat. She moved here from Mexico, and she fell in love with John F. Kennedy when he came to Mexico City. Mm-hmm. She was really proud that he visited their country. And so that even before she moved here, she was a Democrat.
5: Yeah.
7: My dad had started out as a Democrat and became a Republican for my entire life, a Reagan Republican, and just always, you know, hardcore conservative until Gore v. Bush. And that was, my dad voted for Al Gore, which was really in 2000. So my dad beat your mom to it, but
5: he did. But I'm still proud of her, because she was like, I'm a Republican. I'm like, no, you're really not. I know your values. No, you're not anymore.
7: isn't it great that our parents could show that, right? That reflection. And yeah, I'm just teasing you, but around the same time you did. So I think that's really interesting.
5: Yeah.
7: And so your household did have politics, it sounds like.
5: Absolutely. Yeah. Absolutely.
7: Yeah.
5: And the household right now is lots of politics, but we're on the same page. That's what's just really, really exciting. I know lots of people have mixed politics marriages, and I do not know how they survive.
7: Right? Especially not now.
5: No. Oh, no.
7: Good golly.
5: I give them my love and appreciation, because I don't know how they do it. That would probably be a deal breaker for me. So,
7: same. Well, for folks who are going to see the name on the ballot, Paula Deacon Garcia, yes. What do you want to tell the voters of DuPage when they see your name and why they should vote for you? I'll give you 30 seconds, a minute, whatever you want to share with folks.
5: Okay, people of DuPage, I'm hoping you can vote for me, because I actually do want to make sure that we're fixing the financial issues going on in the clerk's office, but at the same time, I want to make sure we're protecting your election information. I want to make sure we're working collaboratively. I want to make sure that you are getting your voice heard in your vote, and I want to make sure that everybody comes out and votes this election. This is, we say this every time, but this is really a critical election, and we need to make sure that we come out strong, we come out mighty, and we make sure that we tell everybody how we believe and how we want our country to go. So I'm hoping that you can find time in your schedule to, if you want to reach out to me, I'd be happy to come with a sign for you and stick it in your yard, or just make sure that you vote early. Again, as Patty said, it's coming up very quickly. 24th is the first early voting day, and check my website. Citizens for Paula Deacon Garcia is my Facebook, and PDG4 DuPage is my website. So check it out. Thanks.
7: That's the number 4, everybody. I love it. Thank you so much for joining us and for serving your community. Really appreciate your commitment and passion for making sure that people have what they need. So thank you so much for everything.
5: Thank you so much for having me, Patty. I appreciate it.
7: Absolutely. I look forward to talking to you as the next clerk.
5: Sounds great.
7: Have a great weekend, everybody. That'll do it for us. Thank you for all the great conversations today. Love you, Lady B and Paul.
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6: I'm Dr. Anthony Lazarowitz, and this is Climate Connections. Winters in Western Oregon tend to be cool and rainy, but summers are usually very dry. So many farmers in the region irrigate their crops, and much of the water they use comes from rivers that are fed by mountain snowpack. But as the climate warms, that snowpack is shrinking.
8: It is over time going to really impact how people irrigate their crops.
6: That's Gabrielle Rush McNally of the Dry Farming Institute. Her group helps farmers in the region learn how to grow crops including tomatoes, melons, beans, and squash without irrigating during the dry summer season. For example, they can help their soil retain moisture from winter rains by mulching and adding compost to their fields. And spacing plants more widely can help them develop longer roots to access water that's held deeper in the soil. The Dry Farming Institute teaches farmers about these methods and tests crop varieties to identify which can thrive in dry farm conditions.
8: We also encourage a lot of experimentation and then knowledge sharing to see like what works in a particular context.
6: So even if they do not stop watering entirely, farmers can reduce how much they rely on irrigation as the climate warms and water becomes scarcer. Climate Connections is produced by the Yale Center for Environmental Communication. 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
9: NBC News Radio, I'm Jim Forbes. The last days of summer are expected to be flooded with heavy rain across much of the U.S. A flood threat is in effect through the weekend from the plains to the East Coast. The heaviest rain this weekend is expected from Minneapolis to Grand Rapids, where millions will be facing flash flooding and travel delays. The flood threat will then shift eastward through Tuesday across the Midwest and into the Northeast. New reporting suggests the case of the man and woman who were killed by a subway train early Sunday in New York City was not a double suicide. Andrew Whitman has a story.
10: Early reports said the two appeared to be sitting on the tracks of the 4 train as it approached them, and that the woman was laughing before they both died inside the Spring Street station. Sources now tell the Daily News the couple was hugging and kissing on the platform when one of them lost their balance and both fell onto the tracks. They say Navam Call from Sayreville hit his head in the fall, and Malika Chitre from South Brunswick, New Jersey, was trying to pull them both away from the oncoming train. The 24-year-olds were both young professionals.
11: The U.S. will be placing more sanctions on Russia over its war with Ukraine. President Trump on Friday signed a bill called the Lindsey Graham Sanctioning Russia and Iran Act of 2026. And some of music's biggest names are hitting the stage at the iHeartRadio Music Festival this weekend. Jennifer Kuiper has more.
12: Kenny Chesney kicked off the iHeartRadio Music Festival in Las Vegas Friday. Some of the biggest names in music, including BTS, Benson Boone, Cardi B, Snoop Dogg, Muse, and Major Lazer, are all hitting the stage this weekend. Fans not able to be at T-Mobile Arena have the chance to experience the festival at home because it's being streamed on Disney Plus and Hulu starting at 7:30 p.m. Pacific and 10:30 p.m. Eastern.
11: I'm Jim Forbes. America's wallets are taking a hit as inflation rises faster than wages. Lisa Carton has the story.
13: Data released Friday by the U.S. Bureau of Labor Statistics show consumer prices rose 3.4% in August from a year ago. Meanwhile, a separate BLS report says average hourly earnings rose just 3.1% over the same time. The gap reveals the loss in purchasing power felt by workers. Soaring energy costs are a major

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1: Workforce Trends article that forecasts 67 countries will not have enough healthcare workers to meet health needs by year 2030. The report shows nearly one in four doctors on average is older than 55 and will retire in the next decade. That number is close to one in three doctors in high-income countries. I'm Wendy Swanson.
2: And the U.S. is planning to sell $24 billion worth of fighter jets to Saudi Arabia. The State Department announced Thursday that the package will include 48 Lockheed Martin F-35 fighter jets, as well as dozens of engines and other parts. It said the proposed sale will, quote, support the foreign policy and national security objectives of the U.S. by improving the security of an ally that is, quote, a force for political stability and economic progress in the Gulf region. I'm Jim Forbes.
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5: And now for your Alternative Talk weekend weather outlook. For this Saturday, we'll have gradually clearing skies throughout the day to become sunny, giving us a high near 73 and calm winds. Overnight, mostly clear with a low around 54. For tomorrow, we have another clearing day ahead of us, bringing us a high near 73 and a low around 54. And finally for Monday, the mostly sunny skies continue, high near 72.
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0: 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And, of course, on the Minocqua Brewing Company Time Substack page. It is the Matt McNeil Show for your Friday. Good to have you with us here today. Oh, it's good. We got a humdinger of a show all ready to go for you. Coming up here in just a little bit, Aaron Kleinman is going to be joining us. He's with Heartland Media. He is their senior political analyst. He knows. We're going to talk a little bit about Wisconsin because Wisconsin's an interesting case. Gerrymandered to the hilt. The Supreme Court finally struck that down and said it's unfair. They're going to have their election coming up here. And whether or not the Assembly and the Senate in Wisconsin flip back to the Democrats really comes down to a few races. Aaron's going to join us to talk about the whole issue there and how it's playing out. Obviously, some of the other issues as well that are going on in Wisconsin. We'll chat with him. Coming up in the next hour, of course, it is a Friday. It's football season. That means Michael Broadcorp's joining us after a triumphant weekend. Sorry, Minocqua guys. After a triumphant weekend over the Packers last weekend, it turned to Bears week, where, by the way, I'm going to be on Patty's show coming up here in a little bit as well, because we're going to have some sort of little Chicago-Minnesota back and forth on that one. Adam is kind enough to join us here today. Hello, Adam.
1: Hello, Matt. How are you?
0: I'm doing well. It's a rainy day here. Have you, you got any fun plans for the weekend?
1: The only plans I have is to hope that the Bears defense has the same bet on DraftKings that the Packers defense had last weekend to really throw the game away in the fourth quarter.
0: Well, there you go. I don't know that much about sports. I will say this. I got tickets to go see Waiting for Godot, which makes me sound like a haughty little bastard, doesn't it?
1: Actually, no, that sounds great. That sounds like fun.
0: I'm going to go see that. I'm going to go out to the Arboretum and look at dahlias because, yeah, I like pretty flowers. And then I think I'm going to go apple picking this weekend.

0: I mean, it's, I got to go get my Tangos, the sweet Tangos. Sweet Tangos are the best apple. Who wants to fight me? Now, I'll go.
1: You're just that meme with the guy on the coffee cup. It's like, change my mind.
0: Change my, sweet Tangos. I love, there's a place that has a Tango Town. I go strolling down into that every time. I think I'm going to get some apples this weekend. So I hope whatever you're up to this weekend is pretty good. 952-946-6205. Breaking news. Trump has said he is banning MSN Now, or MS Now, CNN and Politico from the White House, to which I'm presuming MS Now, CNN and Politico are like, yay! Because I got to be honest with you. If I was any of them, well, first of all, Trump's going to come begging for them to come back because he is such an attention whore. He just is. He wants all the cameras on him all the time. And if they don't have the cameras on him, he's going to get livid. But if I'm those, whenever he has a press conference, I just start doing B-roll of gas station marquees across the country, just Wyoming, and show the price of gas. And I guarantee you, the White House will frantically be trying to, oh, no, who told you you guys weren't welcome? Get back in. You don't have to run the gas prices. I'm dead serious. I would do that. I would do that the entire time he is talking, every time. Hey, we're banned from the White House, so we're not going to call out of the press conference. So here's just a random sampling of the gas station prices from around the country. And then put some dun da da da da, you know, in the background of it. He will be frantically trying to get that back off the air there. 952-946-6205. Operation Cluster F. I got to get into this first and foremost today. Speaking of the large orange pile of flesh that constantly lies, in a new interview with News Nation, hacks on the war in Iran, Trump hopes for the quick toppling of the Iran regime. Having dissolved into the ever-escalating regional conflict, the U.S. president said he is still waiting to determine how he would move forward. We're going to see what happens, Trump told News Nation. Right now, they want to make a deal. The deal is not the correct deal. Then I wouldn't even think about doing it. But right now, they want to make a deal because they're losing in every way. We'll come back to that. By the way, mind you, he already made a deal with them. He thought it was a great deal. He signed it at the Palace of Versailles. I don't know if you remember that. And that's the deal Iran wants. And now he's saying, I'm not going to do that deal. Since the initial strikes in Iran failed to force Iranian leadership to capitulate, Trump has increasingly turned to economic pressures after Iran effectively closed the Strait of Hormuz, strangling global energy supplies. The Trump administration responded with a counter-blockade. We did it, too. You are. And the administration has installed a new round of secondary sanctions, blah, blah, blah. Sanctions. Trump also addressed the conversations with the Houthis. I love them. They had some great songs in the 90s. That's Hootie and the Blowfish, sir. Who the heck did I talk to? No, the Houthis, who are the terrorist group that's trying to take over Yemen. The Yemeni faction, whose rapid advance in the Red Sea coast threatens shipping around another artery, the Red Sea. Well, we're talking to the Houthis and the Blowfishes. And they would like to see if we can make a deal. I love Hootie and the Blowfish. I got them 3 times. They're great. Why are they so mad at Yemen? Does anyone have any doubt? Come on. It'll all work out, Trump added in the end. Thinking it's a song from Hootie and the Blowfish that he'd say, it will all work out. I love that cut. That was one of my favorites. Deep cut off an album. Anyway, let's go back to breaking Iran and how they're begging capitulating. It doesn't sound like it. Hundreds of thousands of Iranians rallied in Tehran to show support for the current government. They parade showcased drones and weaponry in Iran's arsenal. Supporters spoke of Iran's strength and unity and their preparedness to defend the country until the end. That doesn't sound like they're begging for a deal there, orange blob. Iran's parliamentary speaker said the U.S. must accept a new era in which its fighter jets are vulnerable to attack, which apparently they are. Citing a report by the U.S.'s lead inspector general to Congress that details U.S. aircraft that were damaged or destroyed during combat operations against Iran, The era when your F-35, this is the Iranian guy, the era when your F-35s and F-15s get hunted down and you have to go report them as damage has already begun. What was once pure nightmare fuel is now a daily reality. Live with it, he added. Once again, Iran's not the good guys here. No one's the good guys. This is one of those that everybody sucks on this. So the whole thing is just, ugh. Meanwhile, in Yemen, speaking of parties, tens of thousands marched in the street of Sana'a, in support of Houthis against Saudi Arabia. The fighting heats up in western Yemen. Yemeni government forces claim they killed 30 Houthi fighters and wounded 60 during clashes in a district in Taiz. Saudi Arabia's okay. So, once again, negotiating, nothing's really happening. Now, the Red Sea side doesn't seem, the Houthis don't seem to be so much against the U.S. boats going through that side or many of the other boats. They just want to stop the Saudi Arabian boats. And they have effectively done that. Now, part of that problem is that decreases the global supply and that's causing other problems. So there's a residual, but it's not so much a U.S. ships can't come through. That's the Strait of Hormuz. That's the problem over there. But there also isn't one thing I want to touch on here because there's a story. It's a humdinger here. I don't know if you remember what the Energy Secretary Wright said about how, oh, the Saudi pipeline will be back open here in a few days. A few days. Don't let oil go any higher. It's going to be back in operation in a few days. The pipeline goes east to west, and it was being used to circumnavigate the Persian Gulf. Well, the Houthis blew it up. And a lot of people were like, okay, this doesn't seem like a few days problem. And now we know it's not a few days problem. The Saudi Arabian National Oil Company has informed at least two of its European oil refinery customers, at least two of them, they will not be sent crude oil next month either. They actually came on out and said they're not sending any crude oil this month. They basically said, yeah, there's no way we're going to get it fixed in a few days, right? But now they're saying the damage is so bad, it's likely next month either. They're not going to get anything out of October out of Saudi Arabia. The report comes as Saudi Arabia temporarily shut its east-west pipeline due to the drone attack. The closure of the pipeline, which had increased capacity to help mitigate the disruption in exports in Hormuz, dealt another major blow to the kingdom's oil exports. There is also an insanely disturbing element of this whole thing today, which I need to make sure I mention. It is being alleged the Department of Defense is not publicly telling us the truth about the amount of people who have died in the Iranian conflict. Six officials who spoke with the Washington Post said at least 22 service members have died in the spiraling conflict with Iran, the outlet reported. The officials, the outlet cited, said they were frustrated that the Pentagon appeared to be publicly undercounting the war's true death toll. They keep saying it's 18. That means there are four soldiers who died who the Department of Defense is refusing to basically acknowledge as heroes. And from the bottom of my heart, as a veteran of the U.S. Army, to Pete Hegseth and the leadership of the Department of Defense, go F yourselves, you bastards. Okay? Okay. If this is true, if you are hiding the deaths of brave soldiers because you don't want it to look bad when you were the stupid morons that started this whole thing. Zero patience. Zero patience for you troglodyte heathens. My God. The report posted the report of the exact identities of the deceased and the circumstances surrounding the death was, for the moment, unclear. One official who spoke to the outlet said not all the unreported deaths were an immediate result of fighting with Iran, but have included service members who are in the region as the U.S. and Iran traded fire. Well, that would probably mean that they died in combat. So, once again, go F yourselves, you anti-military jackasses who are in charge. I get it that Pete Hegseth is guzzling his Jack Daniels and injecting himself with testosterone and thinking to himself, I'm a real man. That wussy biatch, I slap him around, man. He is just, you Nazi tattooed jackass. You're not telling us the truth about how many soldiers have died here? Disgusting. Disgusting. Strait of Hormuz tracker. once again, as the Trump administration insists, the ships are getting through. The total number of ships coming through are three ships, not 130, three. They're not getting through. Gas is paying attention to this. The unleaded rate is up another 3 cents, 4.47 a gallon for regular unleaded diesel. It's once again just taking it right in the caboose. Yeah, it's what, 6.45. I'll round it up. 6.45 a gallon for diesel right now. And it's not going to get any. Did you hear that part about Saudi Arabia saying that we're not going to be shipping any oil from that pipeline until at least November? Yeah. It is indeed Halloween season. It is the Matt McNeil Show.
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0: It is the Matt McNeil Show. 952-946-6205, 952-946-6205. So we have to kind of go back to the artificial intelligence that escaped the lab and is now roaming free in the world. That indeed, actually, that description seems to be accurate. There have been multiple people who have come on out and said that not only did these... Okay, so the story, if you didn't hear, last weekend, all of a sudden, the same tech bros, dude, man, billionaire tech bros, who have been saying full speed ahead on AI, no guardrails, no nothing, we don't need anything, it's perfectly fine, suddenly, all of a sudden, abruptly, said, wait a second here, we need massive guardrails, the government needs to get involved, we need to do this. And I said, the first time I read that is like, oh my God, it's escaped, hasn't it? Because that was something that people have talked about, is eventually this is going to, it's a sentient intelligence, it can actually learn, and it is independent of things. And I said, this got out. This was in conjunction with 2 months ago, the story that it had escaped onto the internet and attacked another company's webpage. Then we found out, that it actually had escaped earlier and attacked another web page. And a lot of people have said, okay, so this is actually pretty scary, because I want to make sure for everyone out there, AI is right now in the internet. Right now it is in there. They can't, and they're not going to get it out of there. It's there. It's continually evolving and thinking, and eventually it might just shut the whole thing down. It might. It's exploring right now, and where this goes is this. So when these tech bros basically came out and said, guardrails, guardrails, guardrails, the reality was what they were saying is, we need to start putting out a narrative that prevents us from being sued into oblivion. And that's that, because once they shut down the internet, it is going to have catastrophic consequences on our society, at least for a year, until we can get what? newspapers, and well, this radio station's still going. I mean, I'll be the belle of the ball, man. I will be the belle of the ball. But yeah, it's going to be one of those things where, yeah, it's definitely going to be a very different world. How many of you actually have a landline still? I know. It's going to be fun. Anyway, so we've now gotten actually a little bit of an idea of how bad this has gotten. And as much as I'm saying here, it's far worse. It really is. The Microsoft AI CEO, Suleiman, pressed for the need for artificial intelligence models to stay aligned with humanity's interests. Hey, okay, were you not programming that earlier? Can I just, were you actually saying, you know, we don't need to program these for human interest? Was that a problem before? It needs to stay aligned with humanity's interest after OpenAI disclosed more incidents of concerning model behavior earlier this week. OpenAI released a new safety incident in which they found evidence that these chains of thought, a kind of... It's intelligence. So it is basically a sentient intelligence. The kind of working memory of the AI that were being tampered by the AI itself and modified to leave messages for a future version of itself. If you hadn't heard about that, that was pretty wild. So it's basically the reason why they're calling for you have to create a fake internet for it to learn on is because the real internet now has been poisoned for AI because AI has left itself messages across the internet to tell them this is what is going on. And so you can't send it back on the internet anymore. That's a little bit of the problem. That is a little bit of the problem indeed. So, yeah, left itself. It's like Memento at this point. You just didn't have to get tattoos up and down the arms. Or around the body. You know, it's hard when you put them on the cheeks because, you know, you need a mirror or something like that if you're going to find out what happened to yourself. So basically, it tampered with the AI itself, modified itself to leave messages for future versions of itself to be able to give itself clues on what exactly was going on with those stinking human meat bags. Suleiman described the interview that CNBC Squawk Box on Friday. We don't know why that is or what behind it, but that's a pretty serious situation. Yeah, think. It also just a really concrete example of how powerful these systems are getting. OpenAI did not immediately respond to a request for comment. In a blog post on Wednesday, the Frontier Lab described instances where the agents, it's a sentient intelligence, communicated multiple sentient intelligences, which, by the way, think a lot faster than us and are getting a lot smarter than us very quickly. Multiple ones were communicating with each other through unsanctioned message boards, uploaded files to the internet, and shared files between each other. Yeah, they were actually scheming with each other. AI intelligence was online scheming with each other. They have left all these roadmaps on the internet. They were working with each other, and they're still out there in some capacity. And by the way, this does open the other question here. Where was the other AI intelligence from? Because if they were talking with each other, that means somebody else's Frankenstein monster got loose. Oopsies. Earlier this summer, the company rattled the tech world after it revealed a swarm of autonomous agents, once again, sentient intelligence, breach Hugging Face, an AI company that runs an open source development platform, describing the hack as unprecedented cyber incident. Suleiman called the Hugging Face incidents remarkable, said it rallied the AI leaders to say, it's time for us to take a look at it. Hey, you know how we've been reckless and saying, you know, it can develop itself to be against humanity? Well, maybe we shouldn't have done that. I don't think it's over-alarmist. I don't think it's self-interested, he told CNBC. I actually think it's responsible. I think it's the debate that has happened as a result of healthy, open public debate that we can have in a free society to talk about serious issues. This is worse than they're saying. This has got to be... Once again, these millionaires and billionaires, I want to just reiterate, they don't care about you. They don't care about me. They don't care about Adam. They don't care about Brett. They don't care about any of us. any of you. They don't. They do not. You are nothing. You are a speck. You're a paperclip in the supply closet. That's all you are. What they only care about is they are terrified. And I want to make sure you understand the psychology of these clown cars. They're terrified of no longer being billionaires and only being millionaires. That's what they're terrified of. And they're terrified that their actions now are basically going to lead to them being sued. Don't get me wrong. Right now, I guarantee you there's somebody within all these tech organizations that is getting ready to take the blame. It's like, you know, hey, this is Elon. Didn't I tell you to put safety protocols in place? Wait, here's an email I made with AI that says you were supposed to do this. That's the kind of where they're at. I think that that's what they're looking at doing. But I'm just going to be honest with you. I think that this is a lot worse than we're being told. And the reality is I don't think it's going to get better. As a matter of fact, I think that they're preparing they need to start preparing people for, you know, the internet could shut down at any point. It could shut down at any point. And if that does happen, they're going to be like, well, don't sue me. It was Bill. I told him to be careful. Aaron Kleinman, when we come back, it's the Matt McNeil Show.
7: NBC News Radio, I'm Jim Forbes. President Trump says an agreement has been reached with Denmark over Greenland. In a post on Truth Social Friday, Trump said the agreement gives the U.S., quote, permanent control over security and all other needs in Greenland. He went on to say no U.S. adversary will be allowed to have a base, a military presence, or sensitive investments in Greenland without American approval. Trump says the agreement addresses all of his concerns and stressed there will be no cost to the U.S. And President Trump has signed a bill allowing him to place more sanctions on Russia. The measure, called the Lindsey Graham Sanctioning Russia and Iran Act of 2026, was signed into law on Friday. It targets Russia's economy over its continued war with Ukraine and even expands sanctions on Iran. I'm Jim Forbes.
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9: Alternative Talk 1150 AM KKNW. It's Joey J here yet again with another weekly movie minute. And already we've gone from shorts weather to Fright Fest and sweater weather in the blink of a wild eye.
10: Somewhere on a farm, one sheep's mad creation will unleash a force so shocking that audiences will drop in sheer terror.
9: Horror of the Laughable Variety is the name of the game this weekend, first aiming towards the family crowd with another Aardman gem. Shaun the Sheep, the Beast of Mossy Bottom, involves the lead farmhand and his group of friends trying to clean up the mess of his own chaotic creation, his human boss turned into a Bigfoot-type creature. That classic Aardman inventiveness and dexterous style is on full display, emphasizing the most hands-on form of animation as a driving force for brilliant cinema. The story's a little sparse for its own good, but it feels like a breezy little treat to take everyone to, but then leaves some of them back home for a rather unexpected video game triumph.
11: Anybody order a kidney or liver, whatever this is? Anybody? It seems like it's kind of important.
12: Hey, you got time for another run?
13: No, I'm wrapped up for the...
14: It's outside the zone, so it pays double.
12: I can do that.
9: Austin Abrams is having a very bad day battling deathly zombies on a delivery run in Resident Evil. And whether or not you're familiar with the 6 or 7 previous films, let alone the games, the simple joy of a little side mission inside a larger universe with a lot of blood and guts thrown our way, it just feels really enticing in Zach Cregger's hands, and he proves himself a lifelong learner, making the video game flick that much more iconic as much as it is faithful. Both are out in theaters this weekend, and this is Joey J for KKNW.
13: And now for your Alternative Talk weekend weather outlook. For this Saturday, we'll have gradually clearing skies throughout the day to become sunny, giving us a high near 73 and calm winds. Overnight, mostly clear, with a low around 54. For tomorrow, we have another clearing day ahead of us, bringing us a high near 73 and a low around 54. And finally, for Monday, the mostly sunny skies continue, high near 72.
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0: 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It is the Matt McNeil Show for your Friday here. It's good to have you here with us. Aaron Kleinman is joining us, a Heartland Media senior political analyst who is role where he leverages his deep experience with state politics to inform the public about what's going on across the country. He is quite intelligent, and he is kind enough today to join us to talk a little bit about the story of Wisconsin. Hey, Aaron, how are you today?
14: Oh, thank you for the kind words, Matt. I'm doing great. Maybe I'm smart, but it's Friday at 4:30 where I am, so... Maybe a little far, but I'll try to impart some knowledge about Wisconsin to you, folks.
0: Well, that's great. And I should mention, you should read Aaron's stuff. It's over at Heartland Signal. It is fantastic. I'll put the link out to all that stuff a little bit later on. You should be following him because incredibly intelligent, and he really does. There are very few people, I think, that can follow as many points and talking issues as you do on this. Which is why Wisconsin is very interesting, because why don't we take a little bit of time to set up what is going on this election? Because the Supreme Court, which now has taken a pretty good turn to the left in Wisconsin, basically threw out the gerrymandered maps that had been put into place for well over, 12, 14 years, something like that, and basically said, no, you have to redraw a fair map. So we now have a system where Wisconsin, which was really kind of a toss-up state, was overwhelmingly Republican. This time, though, there's a decent chance that in the Wisconsin Assembly and the Wisconsin Senate that they basically could see the Democrats take control.
14: Yeah, absolutely. As you noted, 2010, it's the Tea Party wave, and Scott Walker comes in, brutal gerrymander, and for the rest of the decade, Democrats don't have a shot at winning the legislature in Wisconsin, even though in 2018, they got more votes than Republicans at the legislative level. They only got 36 out of 99 assembly seats. That's how bad the gerrymander was. And then in 2021, they had divided government. They were able to elect a Democratic governor, Tony Evers. But because of the gerrymander, they were deadlocked. And then the state Supreme Court, which was still controlled by right-wingers, basically put in place a least change map that kept the gerrymander in place, more or less. But in 2023, Wisconsin residents voted kind of a common sense majority onto the state Supreme Court, and they threw out that as a partisan gerrymander. And in 2024, it was the first election in 14 years where Wisconsin had a fair map. So on that map, Democrats gained, I think, 9 seats in the assembly. They came within shouting distance of the majority, but combined their deep hole and it overall not being a great Democratic year in 2024, they weren't able to capture the majority, but they did sweep all of the competitive state Senate seats that were up that year. Wisconsin state Senate seats, half of them are up in midterm years, half of them are up in presidential years. So what does that set us up for in 2026? Well, they're only a few seats away from a majority in the assembly, and there are a lot of competitive assembly seats now that you have a fair map. And then in the state Senate, they have a two-seat minority. They have to flip 2 seats and hold kind of one at-risk Democratic seat. But they have 4 targets that they can kind of choose from there. Mm-hmm. And so they only need to win two of those four plus defend their one vulnerable seat to win the majority there. So, you know, there's, you know, you've seen the polls. Yeah. Overall, it's not setting up to be a good year for Republicans. It could actually be a catastrophic year for Republicans.
0: Oh, it could be 1930. It could be 1930.
14: So Democrats
0: for sure,
14: have a pretty good shot at majorities in both chambers and having a trifecta in the state for the first time in decades.
0: There is, and there are some issues specific here. You bring that up. I mean, and this could be like 1930 for Republicans. It really could be an absolute bloodletting, because these issues that are out there are not helping them in any way, shape, or form. Every single day, they get worse and worse.
14: Yeah, you know, I mean, there are certain state-specific things in Wisconsin, but, you know, top of mind is affordability.
0: Yeah.
14: And the news about gas prices just keeps getting worse. You know, for a long time, it seems like for about, you know, I guess 6-7 months now, the oil market has been kept in check by China basically stopping imports and letting other countries buy up oil that it normally would have bought, and that kind of has kept oil price, you know, kind of like choking off that demand. It kept the price of a barrel of oil under $100, give or take. But that's stopping, and now there are like shortages in South Asia, and that's going to ripple across the global economy. Mm-hmm. And on top of that, you have what's called the crack spread, which is really, you know, there's the price of a raw barrel of oil, but then a refined product. The difference between that's called a crack spread. And refining capacity globally is just keeps either going down or it's running at full capacity. So like Russia was historically a pretty, you know, reliable source of refined products until the war, and then Ukraine's increasing its attacks on Russia's oil infrastructure. So gas prices are going to keep going up. Mm-hmm. And vote, you know, people voted for Trump in 2024 because they thought they'd make prices go down. Opposite's happening, and he just has very little else to offer them. So, you know, there people are tuning into politics, and all those undecided voters, what do Republicans have to offer them? Not much right now.
0: Yeah. It's one of those things where the politics is affecting people, whether you want to pay attention to politics or not, it's affecting you. And then, of course, and by the way, the oil pipeline across Saudi Arabia, they're already telling Europe, we're not going to have you give you oil within, you know, in October, you're not going to get oil from us because that pipeline got destroyed by the Houthis. And so, yeah, that's adding even more stress.
14: Exactly. There are now two. We lost control of a second strait. Because so as gas prices keep going up, there are just fewer and fewer reasons to vote for Republicans. And going back to Wisconsin, Wisconsin Republicans are basically funded by three billionaires, the Ulans and the Hendricks. And they are spending in districts that Trump won by double digits.
0: Yeah.
14: You know, the majority is not only is the majority at risk, but they're at risk for some pretty severe losses. And in places you might not expect, like for decades, the center of Republican strength in the state was Waukesha County. Mm-hmm. And one of the districts where they're getting worried is like the heart of Waukesha County. Suburban Milwaukee used to be, again, like the conservative center of the state. And now, like, you know, The Death Star might explode, basically, is what's going on over there.
0: When Van Orden is out there threatening to start punching people, you know it's not going. The Republicans are on just a smidge of stress in Wisconsin.
14: That's just a normal Tuesday.
0: That's
14: for him.
0: That is true. We might get to him. All right, I want to get to the let's go with the Senate first. Okay, so.
14: Yeah.
0: You said there are four seats. The Democrats need two races to basically take the majority. You said there's four to pick from. When you mean that, give us an idea about those four races. Are they like plus three, plus four Republican seats, but now this year they're in play? Or are they seats that Republicans have gone against the odds and been able to hold a Democratic seat?
14: So, you know, they're newly competitive. So it's the first time that these state senators are running in these seats. Okay. Because they were redrawn out because they were last up in 2022. But notably, of these seats, only one of them has an incumbent who's running for re-election, a Republican incumbent who's running for re-election. The other ones are just like, oh, they changed the seat too much, I'm out. So one of them, you know, it's the 5th district. That's the close in Milwaukee suburbs. You know, you think Wauwatosa, West Dallas, where the state fair is. And again, that's an area that has just been trending toward Democrats for a while. You also have the southwest corner of the state, in the 17th district. That's Howard Markland. He's one of the most powerful Republicans in the state. He's actually running for reelection. He's one of the chairs of kind of the finance committee there. So he's, you know, got a lot of ties to donors because he decides where in the state the money goes. But he's facing a really strong challenge there. And again, they're another really marginal district. You have the 21st district, which is the Racine area. Again, a historically marginal area that was pretty heavily gerrymandered, but now is a fair map. And so Democrats have a chance there. And then the really interesting offense opportunity is one of the ones that actually is like a Trump plus 10-11. And it's actually not far from you, Matt. It's the northwest corner of the state, from Superior to Point South. Again, it used to be more Democratic. It's shifted toward Republicans in recent years, but you have a Democrat there who's, kind of really putting up a fight. This guy named Charlie Ray. He's a forester there. That's timber country. He's a big outdoorsman. His honeymoon was him canoeing up from Superior all the way up to Canada.
0: Well, I'm sure. And he's still married, right? And he's still married, right? I'm just going to check on that.
14: obviously he has found someone who loves the outdoors as much as him.
0: Bless him for sure. Okay, well, and I mean, that is the interesting part. I mean, so what you're kind of describing, and let's talk about the seat in the Southwest. I'm guessing down by Galena and Dubuque, down in that area.
14: Mm-hmm.
0: Okay, and then you also have on the northern part of the state. I mean, these are, and this is something I'm seeing here in Minnesota and I'm hearing about in other parts of the country right now, that you're having seats which are 10, 11, 12 plus R seats who have not just one time been that, but have been that for basically like 10 years. And all of a sudden it's just, I don't know if it's the lies are wearing off or the true impact of the economy is finally settling in, but it's eroding and eroding very quickly.
14: It is, and you might be catching some Republicans who are used to running in safe seats off guard. And another thing in the 25th district, that's entirely, or not entirely, but mostly in the Duluth media market.
0: Yeah.
14: And one thing we saw in Wisconsin back in April when they had another Supreme Court election is that counties that were in the Minnesota media markets shifted even more strongly against Republicans, probably because they saw what was going on in Minnesota at the start of the year. Mm-hmm. Or at least were kind of more familiar with it. And that could be a lasting thing that where the people there will have seen really just like the extremities and the abuses and that, fascism of what was going on in DC. And like, I didn't vote for this. And they kind of saw it more viscerally and more often than people in the rest of the state. So that's another kind of unique angle to the 25th district because it's getting news from Minnesota.
0: Aaron Kleinman joining us right now. Okay, so in your, I mean, once again, this is pure speculation. Sure. Do you feel of those four seats, and from what you've just explained to me, although Democrats are basically being pretty restrained right now, it's looking pretty good. At least two of those seats would probably go to them, correct?
14: Oh, absolutely. I think it's really interesting to think about politics, how things might change over the next 6-7 weeks. Mm-hmm. Because there are a lot of polls going out right now showing Democrats in very good position. And I think we have enough now where you can almost like disregard them, because really one of three things is going to happen over the next few weeks. Either Republicans come home, it's going to be like 2020 where Democrats have big polling leads, but then Republicans end up coming home. It could be like 2018 where, certainly in more conservative areas, Republicans definitely come home, but in other areas, especially like suburban areas, voters kind of break toward Democrats, and you have Democratic wins all over, but really it's concentrated in more suburban areas. Or this could be like the worst election for Republicans in decades if the bottom falls out, and that's in the running. And so in any of these, in that first scenario, Democrat, it's going to be closely run in Wisconsin. But in either of the next two, it's either, they're winning, a decent majority or a pretty big majority in the state Senate. So, the next few weeks will really determine that. And the one thing that Republicans have going for them in Wisconsin is that they do have more money than Democrats.
0: Well, Uline, you're talking about him.
14: The Uline and Hendricks, They have three billionaires who will cut them as many checks as they want, and they're on TV in these districts. You might have seen some of the ads, in Minnesota, because some of them are, like I said, are in the Minnesota media markets. That's the one thing they have. They're going to try to build a firewall out of money, but that's all they have going for them right now. What else are they telling voters that they can get them?
0: Well, and it doesn't necessarily work. There are plenty of cases where the money just fails and you're throwing money at a wall. And to give you an idea, I mean, I don't think people in Wisconsin understand how much you're, if you're spending money in the Twin Cities market and you're spending those prices, you're wasting a lot of money to talk to a fringe part of the very western part of Wisconsin. The Hudson, Hudson's part of the metro area, but there, and it does go up a few counties, Grant County, stuff like that. But I mean, still, it's kind of one of those things where it's a lot of money to not hit a lot of people.
14: Yeah. You know, I mean, money can get you a lot of things, can't get you love. And it can keep people in your camp sometimes. You know, we know that TV ads, they are effective, especially down ballot. That's one of the things that we see over and over again. But it's a few percentage points that changes it. And if you're facing, you know, a nationwide, you know, a blue wave, you know, it means you lose by a little less. Or like you hold on to like the really right wing seats as opposed to just, you know, the swing seats.
0: Yeah, those so, the plus 12, plus 14, plus 15 seats, they might be safe, but the plus 6 and 7 seats, it doesn't matter. No, whatever happens. So
14: yeah, if the TV advantage gets you 5 points, that doesn't help if you're losing by 10.
0: Aaron Kleinman's joining us. Well, you're going to take a break. When we come on back, let's go focus on the assembly in Wisconsin because it's a little bit more of a different picture there and more seats to talk about. It is the Matt McNeil Show.
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0: AM KKNW in Seattle, as well as WMLB 1690 in Atlanta. It's the Matt McNeil Show. Aaron Kleinman, Heartland Media's senior political analyst, is kind enough to join us here. And we're talking about Wisconsin because, once again, this could be the big year for Wisconsin where the Democrats finally take back over in charge after little Scotty Walker years ago did the gerrymandering and prevented, you know, basically held the state authoritatively with 30% of the vote in some cases. Aaron, the assembly, obviously, and just for everyone out there, Wisconsin does not have a house. They have an assembly. Most other states have a house or whatever it is. But theirs is the assembly. How many seats are going to be really in play for the Democrats, which will end up making the decision on who holds the gavel there?
1: So it's constantly changing because, you know, as we said earlier in the half hour, you're now seeing Republicans spending big on defense in seats that Trump won by double digits. But, you know, the Democrats need to flip 5 seats to win. You know, they came within a few percentage points in 2024 of winning those. Like, you could think of, if there had been a better Democratic year in 2024, they might have actually won the majority in the assembly. And so, you know, right now the seats are kind of scattered all over the state where they're really playing on offense. But one of the big ones is actually right across the Mississippi River from you, Assembly District 30. And I think it's kind of one of the perfect places to start because it really shows you, what the two sides are all about right now. I don't know how much you've covered Shannon Zimmerman, the incumbent Republican assemblyman, but he is actually an AI executive who basically designed the legislation in Wisconsin that gave tax breaks to AI data centers.
0: Oh, yeah. He's a Bond villain now.
1: Oh, it gets better because he's actually using like AI to make his ads. And, you know, Wisconsin, they didn't have most state legislatures have relatively short legislative sessions. He missed like a quarter of his state legislative session because he was in vacation in the Caribbean, as far as we could tell.
0: Well, who doesn't love the Caribbean? Especially taxpayers, they don't mean anything. I mean, I've got crab and shrimp to eat.
1: You know, it's like, oh, those legislative sessions. It's cold in Madison during the legislative session. Well, you know, I mean, nobody's forcing you to serve in the assembly. Exactly. You don't want to be there anymore. Someone else can take that spot.
0: Who's his opponent this year?
1: Is actually a bear hunter, believe it or not.
0: My family's from the northern Minnesota. I mean, I believe that 100%. There are people out there that do that sort of thing.
1: And he's like a legit, you know, he's a teacher. He actually taught at a school that was closed because of education cuts.
0: Wow.
1: And so, you know, you have the AI tech exec on one hand and the bear hunter on the other. So, you know, but, you know, maybe we're overstating, you know, the case here a little bit, just because this is a relatively suburban area. It's the, you know, the fringe of the Twin Cities metro area over there in Wisconsin, you know, like the Hudson area. And so we'll see what happens there. But I feel like kind of AI tech exec is what Republicans are putting up against up this year. Basically, that's what they're standing for.
0: Well, it kind of does show you how a gerrymandered seat could be held for as long as it could be when you basically, you know, you don't really care about what kind of candidates you're running there. As long as there's an R next to his name, they're fine with that. As long as they're going to be a reliable vote sort of thing.
1: Right. And he was able to get away with that for a long time, but now he's facing a fair seat. They're not running his, you know, it's really kind of concentrated in the kind of the larger suburbs instead of kind of going out to get the really red rural areas around it now. So he has to really kind of face a community. And Democrats have someone from the community, a legit candidate, and put that seat at risk for Republicans and help make a majority there.
0: Give me a seat or two that is really red that the Republicans are in trouble in. Are there any like that?
1: There are a few. I mean, 8092 is kind of – it's Menominee Falls and Chippewa Falls, kind of outside Eau Claire.
0: Yeah.
1: You know, it's Republican leaning. It's always been a bit fringy. But again, Democrats have another really good candidate there. His name is Jeremiah Fredrickson, and he owns a fish farm, actually. And it's also a fish and frog farm. So it is Jeremiah's Bulldog Fish.
0: That's a good one. I like that.
1: He's also like a local cross country coach, wilderness guide. You know, Democrats in Wisconsin really focused on recruiting people with deep ties to their communities to run in these seats. And that is one of, like, for from my time in politics, I learned that like the closer a ties a candidate has to a seat, the better they do. Mm-hmm. The more that people in that community trust that you, they can trust you, and that you are looking out for their community, that is the key to overperforming in seats like that. And so that's another seat where you have a really strong chance at flipping and, you know, getting enough seats to get a majority there.
0: And once again, it's that it's the strategy. You run a candidate in every race, and not just a garbage candidate. You run good candidates in every race, and the Republicans, their machine is not built for that. And so if you do that, then that all of a sudden, just on the money drain that you have to do to start spending money in districts that you didn't have to before, becomes a better layout for the Democrats. One thing, though, overall, I just saw the story in Michigan. 60% of the people in Michigan, 60, think that the tariffs with Canada are a massive mistake. It is definitely going to impact that election there. Wisconsin, although you do have a very large lake between Canada, I know that there's a huge trade between Wisconsin and Canada that is now being impacted by these tariffs. How much is that issue going to resonate as long as this doesn't get resolved? How much is that going to affect, especially rural Wisconsin?
1: I mean, everything is cost of living. Yeah. Everything in this election is cost of living, because in 2024, Republicans ran on the idea that they would be the ones who could tackle it, and they've only made things worse. And, you know, in 2024, there was no like real specific action Democrats had taken that you could point to point to like why the cost of living went up so much. It was really kind of just the pandemic recovery and the bullwhip kind of those supply shocks kind of passing through. But you have very specific examples of Republicans making the cost of living crisis worse with the attack on Iran and the tariffs. Those are two very obvious things they've done, and voters can see that. They can kind of see, like, in 2024, we were hoodwinked. And they're either, you know, if they've been longtime Republican voters, maybe they're thinking now, like, all right, maybe I'll just sit this one out. And you have stories from, actually, in Michigan, there's a story from a county party chair where he said, he's like, I can't get people to come out to events anymore. This is going to be our worst election ever. Mm-hmm. And he was in the, you know, Upper Peninsula of Michigan, not far from Wisconsin. And in, you know, in rural America, Democrats don't need to, you know, win rural America, but they just need to lose it by less.
0: Yeah. It is going to be interesting. Well, more to this, you got to come back. You're fantastic. Aaron Kleinman is, of course, Heartland Media. Heartland Signal, find his news stories over there. Aaron, thank you very much. I appreciate the time today.
1: I appreciate coming on. Happy Friday, everyone.
0: Happy Friday. Chicago, Seattle, Atlanta, talk to you next Monday. We'll be back for everyone else in just a moment.
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3: NBC News Radio, I'm Lisa Taylor. The last days of summer are expected to be flooded with heavy rain across much of the U.S. A flood threat is in effect through the weekend from the plains to the East Coast. The heaviest rain this weekend is expected from Minneapolis to Grand Rapids. The flood threat will then shift eastward through Tuesday across the Midwest and to the Northeast. Crowds have been gathering outside the Kennedy Center to protest President Trump's recent threats to demolish the institution. The Hands Around the Kennedy Center rally was held Friday and called for Trump to be removed as chairman of the National Cultural Center in Washington, D.C. Trump has threatened the Kennedy Center could be torn down if his name isn't allowed to be displayed on it. Thursday, a judge ordered the center must give at least 30 days' notice before any major renovations or demolition. President Trump says he's banning major news outlets from the White House. While speaking from the Oval Office Friday, he talked about his announcement on Truth Social banning CNN, MS Now, and Politico due to what he says is their constant reporting of fiction and lies when covering him.
4: You get so tired of reading and seeing fake news. When you look at CNN, it's just fake. That's why their ratings are no good.
3: The president said other news media outlets will also be banned from the White House soon. Amazon's Fall Prime Day event will make its return October 6th and 7th. Prime memberships, which cost $139 per year, provide access to steep discounts and limited-time price cuts. Singer-songwriter Duncan Sheik is dead at the age of 56.
5: I am barely breathing, and I can't find the air. Don't know.
3: Sheik was known for the Grammy-nominated song Barely Breathing. He also won two Tony Awards for composing the hit Broadway musical Spring Awakening. A statement on his Instagram page said the world has lost a singular talent and deeply influential voice in music and theater.
5: See it all too clear.
3: You're listening to the latest on NBC News Radio. President Trump is unveiling lower medication prices for state Medicaid programs. He made the announcement in the Oval Office on Friday.
4: Today we're launching the program that will provide the most favored nation discounts to state Medicaid programs covering nearly 70 million Americans.
3: Trump said the U.S. has gone from paying the highest medication costs to the lowest under him. The president added that states will save billions of dollars under the new discount program. A panel of human rights experts commissioned by the U.N. says they have reasonable grounds to believe the U.S. committed war crimes in Iran. Jim Forbes has details.
6: The International Fact-Finding Mission submitted its report on Thursday and said that two airstrikes in late February on a southern city in Iran killed at least 178 civilians. The report said one of the strikes hit a school, killing dozens of children. In a statement, the team said it found reasonable grounds to believe the U.S., quote, committed the war crime of launching indiscriminate attacks resulting in the loss of life or injury to civilians.
3: More than 200 U.S. service members are honored in Hawaii after being identified over the past year. More from Jennifer Kuiper.
7: The Defense POW MIA Accounting Agency has hosted its 2026 Prisoner of War and Missing in Action Recognition Day ceremony. Attendees gathered to hear the names of those identified since the last ceremony. The annual event notes the nation's commitment to account for missing service members and honor the fallen.
3: Horror movie fans are flocking to theaters to see the new Resident Evil reboot.
8: Hi, here is Michelle. Leave a message.
9: Hey, baby, I'm really sorry that we got disconnected earlier. Some things have happened, and I can't get a hold of police.
3: The Zach Cregger-directed film made nearly $9 million from Thursday previews, and it's looking to make between $40 and $50 million in its debut weekend. Earlier this week, Spider-Man Brand New Day became the highest-grossing domestic release ever, surpassing Star Wars The Force Awakens. Lisa Taylor, NBC News Radio.
10: And now for your Alternative Talk weekend weather outlook. For this Saturday, we'll have gradually clearing skies throughout the day to become sunny, giving us a high near 73 and calm winds. Overnight, mostly clear, with a low around 54. For tomorrow, we have another clearing day ahead of us, bringing us a high near 73 and a low around 54. And finally, for Monday, the mostly sunny skies continue, high near 72.
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0: As you probably know, a number of leaders of three top AI companies have been sounding the alarm about this technology they have created. It's like when the dinosaurs took over Jurassic Park. So researchers at Anthropic said, one of them said he believes there was more than a 10% chance AI could end all human life. But don't worry, because President Trump has assured us that this threat to our existence is nothing more than a hoax. He said, the robots will not be taking over the world, which is exactly what the president says at the beginning of the movie, where the robots take over the world.
1: I'm almost rooting for the killer robots at this point. Aren't you, Sam?
2: Kinda, but...
1: All right, don't answer that. Can I say, God bless America and God bless my Buffalo Bills. Nice win last night, and also they sang the Canadian national anthem. Take that, Donald Trump. Joe and Syracuse alerted us to that. And they did a football pass. Did you see that? Over the from the first U.S. to Canada football pass in solidarity with Canada. Hooray.
3: All right.
1: Hooray. Hi. Chris, don't worry about that. Talk to mommy now for a minute. Well, I know you have a thing going on.
3: You always yell at me if I don't get your
1: it's okay.
3: stuff to you on time.
1: We're not going
3: to
1: get it right now. But, okay, so we will talk to Glenn Kirshner in a few minutes about what the actual is going on with the Kennedy Center. So activists are going to link hands around the Kennedy. I mean, we physically are at the point where that's what someone is saying. We're going to have to physically, I don't know, stop him. An organization called Hands Off the Arts has announced it's holding a protest today in which between 400 and 800 participants are expected to create a human chain around the Kennedy Center. So here we are again where a judge has ruled against him, but I don't know if that's going to matter, right?
3: Yeah.
1: Federal judge ordered the Kennedy Center to provide 30 days notice before making any major physical changes to the building, including demolishing it, as Trump has threatened. U.S. District Judge said the ruling would avoid any confusion on that score given more recent events alluding to the sudden closure of the building. But you mentioned it yesterday, Chris, this shot through the, you know, Air Force One window. So this is what Representative Joyce Beatty filed a notice with the court warning about Trump's apparent intentions to demolish the
3: photograph taken through the window, not a shot.
1: Right. After he was spotted holding a photo that appeared to reference it said Kennedy Center demolished. She said, breaking, we updated the court with the latest in Trump's apparent moves to demolish the Kennedy Center. The existing injunction prevents demolition. I would assume it would prevent the East Wing. but that's the problem, is he just does it. Yeah. And then because the Supreme Court's given him immunity, then what? Then what does Todd Blanche's DOJ do? So this is our question for Glenn as usual this morning.
3: Yeah.
1: Threads is being a hole this morning. But it's, you know, we mentioned this before, but even a lot of, I'll get the actual, but a lot of the stuff, the materials the Kennedy Center is made of are gifted. They're rare and unique and gifted from all over the world. So, like, you can sort of recreate stuff, Chris, but you can't actually recreate what the...
3: Right.
1: And it was because of this beloved American president that was assassinated that this was donated. Like I said about the cherry trees, you can't recreate over 100-year-old cherry trees.
3: Right.
1: You can plant new ones. It's not, but they were a gift from Japan in 1915. And so, anyway, all of these materials, the rare, precious materials that make up the Kennedy Center, were gifted to the United States by other countries. And it's just a

0: Okay, so that's all going on. We will talk to Glenn. We have a sexy liberal Friday as usual.
1: We
0: have John Fugelstein. We got Frangela. But, yeah, I don't... okay, I don't know what to say other than yay for the resistance this morning. People putting their bodies in front of the Kennedy Center. And sorry, Detroit. Angela V. Shelton of the Detroit Sheltons will be on Buffalo Beat Detroit. But it was just, it was a nice, and I don't know if you saw, Jake Carney got this standing ovation at when he spoke at the EU, when he basically, and it was an F you Trump
1: Mark
0: message. Yes, what did I say?
1: Jake Carney.
0: Oh, I'm sorry.
1: Jake
0: I meant
1: Carney.
0: Mark Carney.
1: You said Jay or Jake.
0: And not
1: that.
0: A carnival Carney.
1: Okay.
0: The actual prime minister.
1: Right, Mark Carney.
0: Canada. Correct.
1: Yes.
0: Yes, Canada's warming relationship with the EU is a positive process, and Ottawa will not be cowed into abandoning the relationship, said Prime Minister Carney yesterday. His comments came after Trump threatened to slap Syria. This is all he knows is threats and tantrums on the EU if Canada becomes an associate member. By the way, he's not in charge of that.
1: Right.
0: They basically, her speech and his were basically F you, Trump. Nobody tells other countries what they can do or who they can trade with or what organizations they can join.
1: Yeah.
0: It's a I'm sorry. It was Commission President Ursula von der Leyen.
1: Hervin Hergen?
0: Yeah. In the State of the Union speech. Mm-hmm. Canadians are united that nobody is going to tell us what language to speak. That was reports that the White House sought to interfere with the French language spoken in Quebec. No one is going to dictate our culture or with whom we can strike agreements. Good for him. Good for him. I said I was my buff because I grew up on Lake Ontario.
1: Right.
0: It's just I'm glad people are pushing back. So anyway, all right. How about this?
1: What?
0: As if we haven't pissed the world off enough. New York Times, the world is furious at the U.S. over fuel prices.
1: Yeah. I mean, wouldn't you be?
0: Yes. He's done immeasurable damage.
1: Belgium didn't do anything, and their gas prices shot up just as high as ours.
0: But this is... there was another clip of Hillary Clinton circulating. She warned about absolutely all of this. It is not just the United States. He is just literally... up the entire world.
1: Yeah.
0: New York Times says the world is furious again over rising energy prices caused by the American-Israeli war with Iran. Since the latest surge pushed oil above $100 a barrel, protesters have burned tires and cars in Guatemala and Syria to express their rage. Portugal roads have featured cars crawling in protests with honking horns after diesel reached a high of more than $9 a gallon there, especially in the developing countries of Asia, which are heavily reliant on Middle Eastern energy and deep in debt from earlier efforts to offset the war's impacts. Transport systems and governments are facing another round of enormous strain. The piece goes on to tick off more blackouts, protests, incidents around the world. It's just... Oh, and guess what? It's not really good news, Stack.
1: Okay.
0: Apologize for a Friday.
1: All right.
0: Analysts say gas prices are about to see a big hike.
1: How can they go up even more?
0: The Washington Post reporting the effects of the U.S.-led war in Iran are about to intensify in the form of huge jumps in the prices of gasoline and diesel, analysts predict. And despite the Trump administration's assurances, a new and potentially even more economically damaged phase of the war may be about to begin. Good morning. Where's my good morning song? Good morning. Good morning. The national average price for regular gasoline stood at $4.44.
1: Mm-hmm.
0: That was yesterday.
1: Yep.
0: A range of $6.09 in California to $3.92 in Indiana. Diesel, which has a big influence on trucking and retail prices, has continued to hit records. National average $6.40 in California. Diesel is averaging $8.35.
1: Mm-hmm.
0: Damage inflicted on Saudi Arabia's east-west pipeline, along with continuing strikes on oil infrastructure and contested control over a key waterway, threatened to elevate. What had been a shipping crisis into a broader disruption of oil.
2: Good morning. It's great to stay up late. Good morning. Good morning to you.
0: All right. Sam, I'm going to have to lend you my e-bike, I think.
3: Uh-oh.
0: Don't.
3: Well, my gas station is now like $5.99.
0: Yeah,
3: so,
0: mine's
3: yes.
0: That's what I paid last weekend. Yeah, it's... God. Okay. Hey, Lord. Okay, did I do enough of a dusting of which atrocities, or would you like to get to a... Oh, I know. This hit home because this is what my crazy anti-vaxxer friend used to talk about all the time.
1: All right.
0: Chemtrails.
1: Okay.
0: I cannot. I still can't believe this is the timeline we're in. Critics took to the internet to roast Bobby Kennedy after he claimed he was looking at chemtrails during an anti-vaxxers group. Okay, just for those of you that don't, I know because I listen endlessly about it for the sake of friendship. Chemtrails is a widely discredited conspiracy theory claiming that the white trails left behind by airplanes contain chemicals deliberately released into the atmosphere.
3: It's just vapor.
0: It's water. Correct. Scientists, if you care about this, scientists have explained the visible trails are contrails, or clouds of ice crystals formed when hot aircraft exhaust meets cold air at high altitude. That's... I think I did something like that for my 8th grade science fair project. So, yeah, it's...
1: I thought you did...
0: I did that too. That was another year. 8th grade, I did the, what are they called?
1: Sea monkeys,
0: which is not really a science experiment. You just buy it, and then you just...
1: From the back of a comic book.
0: Yeah, you just throw them in a jar with some water and put a light bulb over it. But yes, I've told the famous story. The light bulb went out the night before they all died. So they were like a bunch of little Mitch McConnells just like floating around, but I just stirred it up before the judges came. Do you vote aye? That was... Oh, thank you.
1: What was that?
0: I was combining my Mitch McConnell impression with my dead sea monkeys. Oh. Okay. All right. Oh, this is, I guess this is science, but okay, you can stop sending me this story. I don't know if I have a pool alert on my news alerts, but if I didn't, 11 billion people have now sent me the story because it involves poo.
1: Okay.
0: Australian athlete apologizes for racing with diarrhea. Forfeits the Beijing competition she won. She started a global uproar after soiling herself and leaving feces at the popular indoor. Competition.
1: Well,
0: that's bad.
1: Still,
0: that's going to leave a mark.
1: Either indoor or outdoor is gross.
0: Has apologized for continuing to race and forfeited her win. She said, I want to offer my sincere apology to the people of China, my fellow competitors, and the spectators and the organizers for what happened during the race. Looking back, I regret the decision to not have stepped off the track. I recognize I should have made a different choice.
1: She won, though. How can you win with dying while trying to hold it in?
0: That'd be a Nike commercial or something. You know what it harkens back to for us. You know, teacher poopy pants. When did I do this bit? In like 1994?
1: No, it was between 97 and 2000.
0: Oh, was it?
1: It was when I was with you at KBC.
0: Okay.
1: I did all the sound effects in this.
0: Oh, you did? You know what? Whole new appreciation. Send Chris LaVoy some flowers this morning. He's having a rough morning. This was a masterwork. Well, she was a LA teacher that accused her students of throwing liquefied feces on.
1: Like a bucket.
0: On her, yeah. And sued the school district, and then the police said later at the press conference the teacher was the source of the feces. And so she became widely known to the Stephanie Miller Show fans.
1: Right.
0: Pants, yeah.
4: All right, class. So we see at the close of our calculations that the square root of 4 is 2. Uh-oh. Oh, no. Oh, boy. Oh, that's going to be bad. Oh, jeez. Oh, holy cow. Oh, my. All right, kids, we'll take a short recess.
0: Wow. Can I say Chris LaVoy, like the Beethoven of finding fart noises? That was... Well, you know, our favorite is the O-Wop.
1: Wop. It's labeled in the machine as fart wop.
0: Yeah, because that was our favorite. All right. Aw, Chris, we love you.
1: That's it.
0: Come on, that's just funny no matter who you are.
1: Uh-huh.
0: Okay. All right.
1: I wonder whatever became of Teacher Poopy Pants.
0: I don't know.
1: Did she go back to teaching?
0: I don't know. Do you know I had two guys that I ran into a party last weekend that did word for word my Sunset Boulevard bit that I did in 1994?
1: Yeah.
0: Remember when Faye Dunaway was cast and the producers leaked that she couldn't sing at all? So I did a backstage microphone. And I thought that was you because there was a lot of sound effects. Air raid siren, cats, glass breaking.
1: I think that was Casey.
0: Oh, or Scott.
1: Or Scott.
0: Yeah.
1: Was it Scott or Casey?
0: Yeah.
1: Okay.
0: But anyway, they literally did the whole bit to me at a party. Just Sunset Boulevard, Lonely Boulevard.
1: Well, we had that drop from the bit. at KABC, but I think you did that bit at KFI.
0: Okay. Yeah. All right. Who can say? I'm 1,000 years old, Sam. Uh-huh.
1: You've worked at many stations.
0: All right. People say when you were fired, I'm like, be more specific.
1: You weren't fired from KFI, though. You left of your own volition.
0: No, I left like an idiot to go do my late night show, which I did get fired from.
1: Uh-huh.
0: Yeah. Then I came crawling back, but they didn't go for booze and dope.
1: Nope.
0: Okay, 20 minutes came crawling back to Hollywood.
1: Yeah.
0: 20 minutes after the hour, this portion of the show brought to you by Home Title Lock. Why? Because title theft. If you're a homeowner, like, you need something else to worry about, right?
1: Yeah.
0: Your equity is the target. 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

0: 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Batavia, Illinois, 2:40 in the morning. A woman sees a flashlight, a shadow outside her window. Police say the man in her backyard was a registered sex offender. A military court convicted him in 2024. 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He never met the woman in Batavia. He saw her on social media, researched her, found her home address. Research, let me translate that word for you. 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

0: Yep. It is the Stephanie Miller Show. Happy Friday. Glenn Kirshner coming up in just a few minutes. And John Fugelsang and Frangela. These rat bastards, Republicans. So Thomas Massie argued the House GOP leader sent the lower chamber home early because they found other Republicans in support of his push to impeach Pete Hegseth. What a bunch of cowards. He said the fact they didn't vote on it tells me they did a whip check and they probably found there were some other Republicans besides me that were going to vote for this or at least didn't want to be on record supporting Hegseth. No kidding, right? I mean, on the same day that we mentioned this yesterday, the UN-backed experts say the reasonable grounds to believe the U.S. committed war crimes in Iran. I mean, we'll talk to Glenn. That doesn't even get to the extrajudicial killing of what were probably fishermen.
1: Right.
0: You know, there are reasonable grounds to believe the U.S. committed war crimes in Iran, according to a group of human rights experts commissioned by the U.N. who cited two U.S. the strikes on the schools, obviously. Trump claimed the strike was done by Iran. Yes, they bombed their own school children.
1: Right.
0: And then he later bizarrely claimed the devastating strike was AI generated. You know what? They're going to use that for everything, right?
1: Yep.
0: Including whatever comes out or is leaked out from the Epstein files. Bill in Jersey. We talked to David Corn this week about that's the biggest hoax ever, that he was able to convince any segment of the population that the Russia thing is a hoax, despite mountains of evidence up to and including today that Trump is a Russian asset. Bill in Jersey. Hi, Bill.
2: Hi.
0: Hi.
2: Yeah, I don't know why they don't just transplant the cherry trees or they didn't transplant the rose bushes. It's very easy to do, and it's done a lot to improve the stock.
0: Yeah.
2: It's not that hard to do. They could also have grafted branches onto new rootstock. So they should have done that.
0: No, I had a, Bill, like a, do you remember that? I had a 100-year-old oak next to my tree, and next to my house, and it split, and, but you can't replace except for 110 billion dollars.
1: Right.
0: You can't replace a 100-year-old tree.
1: Right.
0: By the way, Harry Enten on the Hegseth thing real quick.
3: Who hates Hegseth and basically everyone if you're in the American public? No wonder the speaker sent everybody home, because just take a look here. Okay, Hegseth's net approval, back before the Iran war started back in January of 2026, right? It was minus 9 points. You think that's low? Look at this. He's more than twice as unpopular, nearly three times as unpopular now in his net approval rating, minus 25 points. How about among independents? You think that minus 9 is low? How about minus 20 before the war started? You think that minus 20 is low? How about minus 43 points among independents now? No wonder Speaker Johnson did not want his Republicans representatives to actually have to vote on this, because if they voted with the president, they'd be voting against the American public, because the bottom line is Pete Hegseth is hated by basically everyone.
0: That is data analyst.
1: Yeah.
0: Basically just rounding up to everyone. 29 minutes after the hour, Glenn Kirshner next.
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0: Who hates Hegseth? And basically everyone, if you're in the American public. No wonder the speaker sent everybody home, because just take a look here. Okay, Hegseth's net approval, you know, back before the Iran war started, back in
1: He's a thug. He's a grifter. He's a pedo. He's a rapist. He's a very bad guy. And all of his friends, they have to be of a similar ilk, for why would you associate yourself with that? Why? Can you be so willfully blind as to not know what his essence is? I mean, can you talk yourself out of hypnosis? People in a cult, they don't know what's going on? It's a cult, MAGA.
2: Thank you, Rosie, hero of democracy. Oh, look, there's another one. We got him back. Thank God. Former U.S. Attorney Glenn Kirchner is here.
3: Get me Glenn Kirchner.
2: Do it. Former 30-year federal prosecutor Glenn Kirchner. I can

0: home, Daddy.
1: Oh, it's great to be back with you, Steph.
0: Aw, your vacation looked fantastic, and we need every patriot we can get right now. So let's talk about the Kennedy Center first, of course, because here we are, right? We've got activists are going to link hands around the Kennedy Center today like a human chain. A federal judge ruled that the Kennedy Center must provide 30 days notice before any physical changes, including demolition. You know, we saw the picture through the Air Force One window of, you know, Trump holding a poster saying Kennedy Center demolished. So Representative Joyce Beatty filed a notice with the court. Obviously, she rushed to court after that incident, saying the once again, the injunction should hold, right? The court order is a court order. But here we are again where we're like, I don't know, will he obey it or not?
1: Yeah, it's going to be interesting to see if this thing finally comes to a head with Judge Casey Cooper in D.C. ordering, no, you will do nothing without 30 days advance notice to the court, any changes, any, you know, demolition. And I'm interested to see if Trump is finally going to take this, you know, dictator thing, emperor thing to the max and say, no, we're bringing in the wrecking balls now, Judge Cooper. Try to stop us. And I very much look forward to seeing how that plays out. I know how it should play out, Steph.
0: Yeah.
1: The U.S. Marshals Service should be deployed
2: right.
1: to stop any attempted destruction, because by law, they shall enforce federal court orders. But of course, they're part of the Department of Justice, so who knows?
0: Well, and Glenn, I guess a lot of listeners have been asking the question, can contractors that do this work against a court order be, can they be charged?
1: They will probably, if they are charged, not obviously by this DOJ, but by a law-abiding DOJ come January 2029, you know what they'll use as a defense. President told me to do it, so how could I be violating the law? Now, that didn't work for the January 6th insurrectionists who attacked the Capitol, because they got convicted and imprisoned, and it took these corrupt pardons to get them out from under, you know, what happened to them. So, again, these are unanswerable questions until this thing actually comes to a head, and it might.
0: Yeah. We mentioned this before the break, but a lot of people posted some interesting facts. The Kennedy Memorial is made up of irreplaceable marble that was gifted by Italy. Matisse tapestries found throughout were gifted from France. The massive starburst chandelier in the opera hall with its lights along the walkways was a gift from Sweden. The record-breaking stage curtains were a gift from Japan. They built special looms to weave them because of how big they are. The grounds are beautiful, and with its displays of art, this is what Trump is destroying. I mean, the words in there, like, irreplaceable. Like, yeah, you can try to recreate it, but this is the, again, like the East Wing, this is the people's, right?
1: And are we finally going to stand up and put a stop to this out of control autocrat? I hope that we are. I hope we've learned our lesson. The flip side of it, Steph, is if he starts to knock down the Kennedy Center, he will continue to lose support. Even the MAGA types have been peeling off, maybe not because of their love for the Kennedy Center, but maybe because, you know, their love of being able to fill their tank with gas, maybe the farmers' love of being able to afford fertilizer, and Donald Trump is putting them out of business every day. All of this will end badly for Trump, but he's going to continue to try to burn it all down in the process.
0: You know, somebody posted about this, Glenn. I guess you and I just shake our heads, but somebody goes, the gas prices and not child rape might be the, you know, the turning point for this MAGA base is really quite disturbing to me.
1: It seems like, you know, the time has come where we need to take abuse of children seriously and, you know, maybe vote accordingly and then hold these folk accountable for what they've done.
0: Well, speaking of which, our Shiro, Katie Fang, Midas Touch posts news. Katie Fang just scored another major development in her lawsuit seeking the full Epstein files after Todd Blanche blew a critical deadline and argued he didn't need to respond. Judge Emmett Sullivan has now ordered him to file an answer by September 24th. Katie's case is moving forward. Just your reaction to that.
1: Yeah, here's where we are. We have seen this before from Judge Sullivan, and it's a good thing. Here's why. I was in court at the last court hearing, where Judge Sullivan, you know, lectured the hapless DOJ lawyers who had you know, the bad judgment to go in there and say, basically, we don't know nothing about nothing and we're not complying with your order. He lectured them on how he has held DOJ lawyers in contempt previously, and he will hold them in contempt. And he said, it's not a threat, it's a promise. Now, I think Steffi's about to make good on that promise, because basically he's giving them a second swing at complying with the order by saying, you've got until September 24th.
0: Yeah.
1: And if not, contempt is in the mix for the Attorney General, Todd Blanch. Don't sleep on Judge Sullivan. I believe contempt is coming if they don't comply.
0: And I don't know who it was, I think, that questioned Kash Patel, but I know, you know, our friend Ted Lieu has said specifically these FBI notes that specifically involve a 13-year-old girl charging Donald Trump with rape. You know, that they, weirdly, those are the pages that have gone missing that we haven't seen yet, right?
1: Todd Blanch is covering up for a criminal precedent, period. And his day will come, just as John Mitchell's day came. You know, John Mitchell, Richard Nixon's attorney general, didn't think he was going to prison when he was in Todd Blanch's position. Guess what? He went to prison. And that, I believe, is what's in store for Todd Blanch, even if Trump tries to deliver him a corrupt pardon. We need to fight through it in the courts.
0: Yeah, yeah, yeah. Hear, hear. So I couldn't wait to talk to you about, boy, when you lose Joe DiGenova.
1: Yeah.
0: He's stunningly resigned, as you know, from the DOJ. He did so after a tense phone call with Attorney General Todd Blanch. He was tasked with overseeing the sweeping Justice Department investigation targeting Trump's political foes. He abruptly resigned. He said, if you want indictments where there's new evidence, you have an ethical problem. Oh, my God. This is the guy that argued all the 2020 election denial cases. The tense phone call with Blanch centered on DiGenova's effort to block lawyers dispatched by the Justice Department headquarters from assisting the probe following broader disagreements with top justice officials over its pace. Sources say that Trump and senior DOJ officials were growing frustrated with the lack of results on the grand conspiracy probe. Well, we've had this conversation a million times. What if there's no crimes and no evidence? And so now you've lost even Joe DiGenova, who's right.
2: Genova.
0: Sorry. Go ahead.
1: Yeah. And he used to be the U.S. attorney for the District of Columbia, which was my professional home for decades. He was slightly before my time. But here's the thing. If you've lost Joe DiGenova in your, you know, determination to railroad Trump's perceived enemies, then I think you've lost the ballgame. And, you know, Joe DiGenova gave a parting shot to Trump and Todd Blanch when he said what you just quoted him as saying, listen, no evidence, no indictments from me. You know, Steph, that was basically the death blow to any future prosecution, because now if somebody gets indicted with no evidence, as the top prosecutor on the grand conspiracy case just announced, there was no evidence. Joe DiGenova is the first defense witness at trial, and the case will be dismissed. It's hugely consequential that he said that.
0: Well, look at the ridiculous reflecting pool. Thanks. So while you were gone, oh, by the way, I posted a new Judge Jeanine, in case you want to watch. You were vacationing.
1: The one you jumped into the pool?
0: Yeah. Oh, you saw it. Okay.
2: Of course he saw it.
1: And I liked it. Thank you.
0: He was vacationing. But this is how you can't even do comedy about it anymore. The contractor himself said, no, it was my fault. That comes out, and the Interior Department goes, no. Vandal still. go ahead. I don't even know what to ask you. Where are we legally?
1: I mean, the only silver lining to all of this is it means you can't prosecute anybody with trumped-up charges for damaging the reflecting pool liner. You can't. So all of this is good, and all of this, you know what it should do? Today is such a good day, Steph, and I don't want to jump ahead. Today is the opening of early voting here in Virginia and in other states. I'm headed right to a roll to the polls rally to get everybody fired up, because I'm fired up. And if all of this, including the reflecting pool nonsense, doesn't fire us up to get to the dang polls, well, then there's something wrong with us.
0: Right. Well, and here's another victory. We have another sliver of justice. U.S. Department of Homeland Security may not take adverse action against a New York man based on its threat to prosecute him if he didn't stop criticizing ICE. Apparently, we still have a First Amendment. I wasn't sure. The agency's warning, based on January emails forcibly expressing dissatisfaction with ICE following the deaths of two Minnesota residents. So he had the audacity to say, I feel like it might be wrong to shoot innocent civilians in the face in the middle of the street.
1: Yeah, lock him up. He's criticizing the innocent being slaughtered. What the hell's wrong with him?
0: Okay, so speaking of the elections, there are 197 election deniers on the November ballot. This is where we are. When voters go to the polls November 3rd, almost 200 election deniers will be on the ballot. Many of them have repeatedly undermined the very process they're participating in. They will be looking to win some of the most powerful elected positions in the country that could determine how voting goes in future elections. There will be 100 on the ballot for, congressional races and statewide midterms across 43 states. Mm-hmm. I mean, if there was any more reason why this election is so important, right?
1: And maybe that's why, you know, I don't want to get out ahead of our skis, Steph, but maybe that's why Tallarico is up by 6 over Ken Paxton.
0: I'm trying
1: again,
0: not to get
1: you,
0: happy.
1: I know you hesitate before you say that right out loud. But listen, we all know that the party in power tends to get crushed during the midterms.
0: Yeah.
1: And I think we're going to see that literally in a way we've never seen it before.
0: Yeah. Our friend David Jolly is in a dead heat for governor in Florida. Angie Nixon is in a tie with Ashley Moody. Talk about her as attorney general and this crooked deal that just came out.
1: I think I would rather have election deniers on the Republican ballot. I really, rather than what? Thoughtful people like, let me pick a name out of that. Jeb Bush, who's going to like bring the party back to the center and back to. No. Give us the election deniers, because Trump's approval ratings are going to crush those kind of people.
0: Yeah.
1: So, you know what? The worse Republican candidates, the better, as far as I'm concerned.
0: Yeah. Well, how about this one? What's her name? Michelle Tafoya. Am I saying that right?
1: Yep.
0: She's the Minnesota Senate nominee. She defends mistreated J6 rioters. As you may now know, he was at the Capitol on January 6th, and so now he will be forever known as the J6er, and it's like he has a brand on his forehead. It's ruined his professional life.
3: Oh, my God.
0: It will break your heart, and hopefully it will have you tap into some level of forgiveness for so many of these people who were so mistreated by our justice system. Oh, my God. These cop beater terrorists. Right?
1: It would make George Orwell blush, right? This kind of propaganda, this kind of doublespeak, this kind of nonsense. You know, I don't think anybody but the Trump cultists fall for it, and they've heard it over and over again. So, again, I think these people should and likely will get crushed at the polls, because we saw the attack on the Capitol with our own eyes. It's not like, you know, this was a circumstantial case and maybe they didn't really do anything wrong. We saw it. We're not stupid.
0: Yeah. Well, I mean, they're still doing that. There's, you know, got a Republican yesterday saying beef is $2 a pound when it's $6.50. You know, it's
1: gas is free. Did
0: right.
1: you know that?
0: Yes. Trump said gas is pretty inexpensive. Trump. I'm like, okay. I mean, yeah, just don't believe your eyes or ears. Glenn, we love you so much. We're so happy to have you home. Hooray.
1: Love you, Steph. Right. Can't wait to see you next week.
0: Oh, I know.
3: Yeah.
0: It's my birthday. Okay. See you next Friday, though. Love you. 48 minutes. It's after the hour. This portion of the show brought to you by Vibrance.
3: Oh, yeah.
0: It's going to be slathered up in that for the big birthday party. Yeah. I tell you what, boy, howdy. I even had them lie on the cake. So now I got to look good. Vibrant Super C
3: Serum. My friend Zach is making you some tarts that are going to say 45.
0: Oh, good.
3: Uh-huh.
0: See? Everyone. You know what? Everyone gets sucked into the big lie eventually. Right, Sam?
3: We need to go with the Mike Nellis age now.
0: Sam's like, you're going to be younger than me soon. I'm like, yes.
4: Yeah, I mean, according to Mike Nellis, we went to high school together.
0: Yes, yes, we did. 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

0: Waka. Hey, hey, hey, sexy liberals, assemble.
1: Yes.
0: One show only. One night only. One show only. The big show, L.A.
1: That's right.
0: Only one midterm show this year. It is in L.A. The party is in L.A. We have a great hotel if you're flying in for it. But
1: yes,
0: October 24th.
1: The Kempton Wilshire.
0: Yes. Beautiful.
1: It's gorgeous.
0: At the Saban Theater. All my sexy liberals, Hal Sparks, John Fugelsang, Frangela, mm-hmm. and then joining us on panel, Mark Hamill, Senator Adam Schiff, Glenn Kirshner. I mean, bam.
1: You're a poet and you didn't know it. On panel, Mark Hamill.
0: It's an explosion of sexy liberal.
1: Yes.
0: Get your tickets. Get to the meet and greet. You get to meet and hang with us after the show. Sexyliberal.com. That is October 24th, 8 p.m. The Saban Theater in Beverly Hills. Tickets at sexyliberal.com. All right. 55 minutes after the hour. Here's a fun fact. We were mentioning Pete Hegseth's awful polling.
1: Yes.
0: Which is why cowardly Mike Johnson skedaddled out of town rather than having an impeachment vote. Harry Enten said the minus 25 points for Pete Hegseth. You know who that matches? That matches Donald Rumsfeld back in the October of 2006, just before that midterm election in which Republicans were absolutely crushed. Yes, he of Iraq War fame. Cheese and crackers. That's
1: my
0: bad.
1: Stars
0: and garters. That's bad polling and other old man phrases. The Donald Rumsfeld used to use. Okay. Charlie.
1: He was not the cat's pajamas.
0: No. 23 skidoo. That was his final rating, was minus 23 skidoo.
1: Okay. He was 23 skidoo underwater.
0: I delight myself. Hi, Charles. Charlie in Virginia, home state of Chris LeBoyd. Hello.
2: It is. And John Fugelsang has connections down here.
1: That's right.
2: And my family lives in Lynchburg.
0: My sister
2: in Lynchburg.
0: Yeah.
2: I know. I'm over here in Norfolk, but I want Glenn Kirshner to know he needs to step up his game because I was the point of the spear, voter number one in Norfolk. This morning at 9 o'clock. So
1: congratulations.
2: Let the pushback and everything begin. And I can't wait for truth and reconciliation come January. Oh. We haul all of them in front of Congress.
0: There you go.
2: And I'm a sexy liberal veteran too.
0: Yay!
1: Sweet.
0: That's everything good wrapped up in one phone call. Also, I love Norfolk. You know why? Because it sounds dirty. Like if you miss up just a little bit.
1: As much as
0: I mispronounce things, I try not to say it very often.
1: There was a tractor pull, like radio ad that mm-hmm. they would play every once in a while.
0: Uh-huh.
1: And they said, yeah, this Sunday, at the Scope Convention Center in downtown Nor.
0: Okay.
1: Yes.
0: See what I mean?
1: Playing that over and over again, and nobody told them.
0: All right. Anne in Rhode Island, which does not sound dirty. Hello,
3: Hi,
0: Anne.
3: Hi, Stephanie.
0: Hi. Go ahead.
3: I'm a first-time caller, and I've been a long-time listener.
0: Thank you.
3: I want to make a statement about J.D.'s Give Us Another Chance.
0: Mm-hmm. Yeah.
3: How about give us back the 4 years to continue the remarkable recovery that Biden gave us?
1: Yep.
3: Better yet, give us back the chance for Hillary to continue Obama's legacy.
0: Yep.
3: I cry every time she speaks.
0: Me too.
3: Also,
0: yeah.
3: Also, Ugly, from the movie Enemy Mine, alien to Dennis Quaid's character. And I love you guys
1: so much.
0: I love you back. And I believe it's Popeye.
1: It's a Popeye cartoon. Yes.
0: It's the there's not enough underwater sound effects to play for their rating, for their polling.
1: The lower ugly. That is a squid.
0: Ugly.
1: And then the higher pitched ugly is a shark.
0: I can do both. Okay. 58 minutes after the hour. John Fugelsang coming up.
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12: NBC News Radio, I'm Lisa Taylor. The U.S. will be placing more sanctions on Russia over its war with Ukraine. President Trump Friday signed a bill called the Lindsey Graham Sanctioning Russia and Iran Act of 2026. The bill targets Russia's economy over its continued military aggression in Ukraine and expands sanctions on Iran. Secretary of State Marco Rubio announced Cuba is being hit with fresh new sanctions being imposed against 11 Cuban entities and military officials by executive order of President Trump. The sanctions come as Cuba's electrical grid suffers another total collapse, leaving millions without power. One person is dead after two gliders collided in upstate New York. State police say a mid-air collision between two gliders happened Friday afternoon near the town of Edinburgh. One of the gliders landed safely. The other one was found in a remote area near the collision site. Police say the pilot of that glider was found deceased inside the wreckage. Police in Kansas are investigating after a dead body was found stuffed in a suitcase outside a Wichita fire station. Police have identified the body as 67-year-old Loretta Moody, who had previously been reported as missing. Two people who brought the suitcase to the fire station are being interviewed by investigators, but no arrests have been made. The commander-in-chief is declaring victory over a campaign promise. Jim Forbes has details.
13: President Trump says an agreement has been reached with Denmark over Greenland. In a post on Truth Social Friday, Trump said the agreement gives the U.S., quote, permanent control over security and all other needs in Greenland. He went on to say no other U.S. adversary will be allowed to have a base, a military presence, or sensitive investments in Greenland without American approval. Trump says the agreement addresses all of his concerns and stressed there will be no cost to the U.S. Trump has repeatedly argued for U.S. control over Greenland in the recent months, citing national security concerns.
12: 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New video of the Los Angeles bus helicopter crash shows the suspect accused of triggering the accident trapped inside of her SUV after the collision. Firefighters had to cut 36-year-old Bailey Rios from the badly damaged vehicle following Tuesday's collision, which triggered a deadly helicopter crash. Rios was taken to court Friday after her earlier appearances were delayed for medical reasons. Prosecutors say she was speeding and under the influence of drugs when her SUV struck the bus, killing two people and injuring five others. Carrot Top is reportedly in a Las Vegas hospital after an attempted suicide. TMZ says the Las Vegas comedian, whose real name is Scott Thompson, attempted suicide Friday and was rushed to a local hospital. The report says his Friday night show at the Luxor was canceled as a result. His representative told TMZ that Mr. Thompson is recovering in the hospital and is receiving the care and support he needs, and that his family and those closest to him respectfully ask for privacy. The Goo Goo Dolls took the stage at the iHeartRadio Music Festival in Las Vegas Friday night. Some of the biggest names in music are performing, including BTS, Cardi B, Snoop Dogg, Muse, and Major Lazer. Other acts include Lainey Wilson and the Smashing Pumpkins. Fans not able to be at T-Mobile Arena had the chance to experience the festival at home. Night 2, tonight, streams on Disney Plus and Hulu starting at 10:30 p.m. Eastern. A 100-pound tortoise is back home after crawling across eastern North Carolina. A report from WITN-TV says the tortoise left his home in Jones County 3 weeks ago and was finally captured this week. The African spurred tortoise, named Big Guy, dodged four lanes of Highway 70 traffic and slipped away from multiple search teams before the owner's mother spotted him miles away. A passing USPS driver helped hoist Big Guy into her car, where family members say he is now home once again. Lisa Taylor, NBC News Radio.
14: And now for your Alternative Talk weekend weather outlook. For this Saturday, we'll have gradually clearing skies throughout the day to become sunny, giving us a high near 73 and calm winds. Overnight, mostly clear with a low around 54. For tomorrow, we have another clearing day ahead of us, bringing us a high near 73 and a low around 54. And finally for Monday, the mostly sunny skies continue, high near 72.
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0: advisors are worried about it. According to the Wall Street Journal, senior officials in the White House have been meeting almost daily to discuss ways of convincing the president to put up more guardrails against AI to protect us. They're calling it Operation Take Away Grandpa's iPad. And almost every day they get together to talk about AI and develop plans for how to keep us safe, which they then bring to the president, who then tells them about his uncle who worked at MIT, eats his lunch and falls asleep. And that's frustrating. Trump's staff has reportedly given up on trying to convince him of anything, which to me is even scarier than AI. But I think I have a way they can, and I hope they're watching, because if you want him to take the threat of AI seriously, it's real simple. Tell him ChatGPT is about to release the Trump Epstein files. I'll bet $100 he'll get Pandora's stuff right back in that box.
1: he said box.
2: Uh-huh.
1: Okay. So we talked to Glenn Kirshner about this. It's very exciting. Breaking. Federal judge ordered Attorney General Todd Blanche to provide handwritten FBI interview notes from the Epstein files about an accuser's allegations involving President Donald Trump. The judge also threatened Blanche with contempt charges. The White House has consistently denied that Trump engaged in any wrongdoing. TikTok, right, as Glenn was saying. Well, this is next week is the deadline, so we shall see. That and, you know, what are your bets on whether the Kennedy Center will be there Monday, right? I don't think
2: it's going to be there.
1: We mentioned this to Glenn, though, Chris. Someone else posted, Tommy posted, folks saying that court orders won't stop Trump. These judges need to hold the construction companies who keep carrying out Trump's illegal orders in contempt and throw them in jail. They need to send a message to anyone who wants to work for Trump.
2: Yes.
1: I mean, Glenn made the point, though, like we always do, not under Todd Blanche's DOJ, but if we get to the polls in big enough numbers and we get an actual Justice Department back, we shall see. All right. So, blah, blah, blah. Let's see. Where are we? Speaking of midterms, okay. Abdul El-Sayed.
3: Yes, 19 cents on the dollar for every dollar spent in our whole economy on health care right now. We are both the largest and fastest growing health care system in the world by cost. And we get what for it? The insecurity, the pain, the frustration of having to fight with some unnamed bureaucrat in some insurance corporation because they're trying to nickel and dime you for the health care you already paid for? Yes, we really can guarantee health care in this country. Yes, we really can do it while spending a lot less and getting a lot more.
1: So it's crazy communistical ideas again. Everything he says makes great sense to me.
2: It makes perfect sense.
1: Right? Okay. Pete Buttigieg out there on the trail.
4: Oh, we just heard J.D. Vance's midterm pitch. Give us another chance. Give us two more years, he says. He knows that's not going to happen because two more years of broken promises are something America can't afford. They gave themselves one big job, and that was to make America more affordable. Yep. Instead, we're paying more for groceries because of their tariffs. We're paying more for gas because of their war. Interest rates are higher because of the deficits they created with tax cuts for the richest Americans, and they made health care more expensive, too.
1: This is bad. Fox Air's graphic depicting skyrocketing diesel prices. Ooh. I mean, that really is frightening. I mean, they literally do the price, you know, a year ago and blah, blah, blah. It's
2: we're
1: shocking.
2: All going to pay for it because every good that we buy has to be delivered.
1: Yeah, yeah. We keep making that point. Hold, please. Please. Okay. David posted, having all of our military bases in the Middle East destroyed feels like it should be a bigger deal than Benghazi. Thank mainstream media. I've not heard a lot about this. Have you?
2: Nope.
1: Thank God for CBS posting at least like actual pictures and video showing their lies.

0: Thank God for Barry Weiss's CBS.
1: No, not Barry. Well, yeah, how did that slip by at CBS, I wonder?
0: I have no idea.
1: Yeah. Oh, this one. Cash Patel really screwed the pooch. That's funny. That's just funny. That was like a little odds and end there.
0: Spirit Halloween already has Cash Patel.
1: Do they?
0: FBI agent costume.
1: Screwing the pooch?
0: Well, it's a costume of Cash Patel standing behind a sheep.
1: By the way, in all the talk about bestiality, what happened to the... Also prostitution, or if you've stolen from your employer? Like, how low are they going to lower the bar to be an FBI agent, right? And how many people, goats, is it a thing that they had to change the regulation? I'm confused. I mean, I'm not saying specifically goats, whatever it is.
0: He seems a little bit guilty here. I mean, it's like, why was that on your mind, Cash Patel?
1: Remember the old Woody Allen film, Everything You Ever Wanted to Know About Sex?
0: Mm-hmm.
1: And Gene Wilder falls in love with a sheep and... at the end of the movie, he's just laying in a gutter drinking Woolite. Just Cash Patel. Just because also the drinking. Like, I feel like he would drink Woolite and fall in love with the sheep. That's just me.
0: A handsome ram.
1: All right, let me do Bill in High Desert. Hi, Bill.
2: Stephanie, hi.
1: Oh, hi.
2: I called you a couple weeks ago about the party we'll have when we tear down the arch.
0: Oh, that's right.
1: Oh, yeah, let's do it. Yeah.
2: Anyway, I just wanted to do a short weave, if you'll indulge me. I read online about the principle of Zen, that behavior should be in harmony with the natural order. Mm. Does any of this seem harmonious to you?
1: Oh, yes.
0: Well.
1: Yeah, I'm a Libra. Everything seems harmonious.
2: The other thing is about the Lincoln Center. We'll be able to rebuild that bigger and better than before, but if he allows developers into Yosemite, oh, my God.
1: Oh, yeah. I know.
2: I've never been to Yosemite.
1: I know. I have, and it's gorgeous. And that is a great point by Bill, Chris, that you're not going to be able to recreate these natural monuments, this land. No. I mean, Pixie said, there are treasures that America has held dear for so many years, the Kennedy Center, the Reflective Pools, the Rose Garden, the White House East Wing. None of these were owned by Trump, and yet he has destroyed them. He's destroyed military bases overseas from his neglectful decisions. All we have left is the aftermath of our disastrous decision of electing him. Nicole Wallace, to our point, we were talking to Glenn Kirshner about that not child rape, not any of the rest of it. Only gas prices suddenly seem to be turning the tide. This is my Nicole, as I call her.
0: Okay.
1: Yes.
3: Republicans running from Trump is a seismic story. It hasn't happened in a decade. It didn't happen over racism. It didn't happen over alleged sexual assault. It didn't happen over the Epstein betrayal. It didn't happen over the launch of the war in Iran the first time when he said we obliterated their nuclear sites. It didn't happen when we went back a second time. But here, with the generic ballot showing that Democrats are ahead on every single issue, all of the economic issues and all of the Trumpy things, like immigration as well, now they want to remove the word Trump from their websites. Good luck.
1: Yeah, I know. Too late, man. And I love Trump saying, I'm on the ballot. I'm like, oh, yeah, you are. Like, that's going to turn, power our turnout.
0: Political advisors for 100 years have said that people don't care about things until it affects them.
1: Yeah.
0: That's not anything new, unfortunately.
1: Yes. Cue my leopards. Wright Thompson says farmers in Mississippi whose families have worked the land since James Madison are calling this the worst economic stretch they've ever seen, and they voted for Trump three times. Oy.

0: I'm so torn between my two new best friends, Francesca Ramsey and Jessica Tarloff. It's been delightful week on the Stephanie Miller Show.
1: Jessica lives 3,000 miles away. Francesca lives.
0: That's true.
1: Yeah. Down the street. So.
0: That's true. We're geographically sensitive like that.
1: Well, yeah.
0: I thought this was interesting. Kate said, I live in a red area, and a girlfriend told me she doesn't vote because where we live, she thinks her vote doesn't make a difference. Please don't ever think that. Your vote matters. Even enough blue dots can turn a red sea purple or even blue. Use your vote, even if you think it won't matter. That is another excellent argument for getting rid of the Electoral College. Everyone's vote should count, but that's what happens. It happens in blue states. You're like, oh, I'm a red person. It doesn't matter in a blue state. Everybody's vote should matter. Let's see. Elon is once again tweeting not to worry about the midterms.
1: Musk? Elon Musk?
0: Yes.
1: Okay.
0: Is there another Elon?
1: Elon Omar?
0: Oh, yeah. No.
1: Okay. That's why.
0: Oh, sorry.
1: Okay.
0: The Stephanie Miller Show appreciates the correction.
1: Okay.
0: I'm just referring to myself as a show. He has a plan. I assume he means Starlink. Respectfully, do the Democrats have a plan? Are they looking into how to prevent cyber or satellite hacking? I hope so, after 2024. Yeah. I don't know who to ask about that, you know? But obviously there were enough suspicious things he said, Trump said, mm-hmm. his girlfriend said flat out, that, you know, you'd think hopefully somebody that knows something about that would be looking into it. Yeah. Okay. Oh, I mentioned this. This is my Bills. Yay. Go Bills. In case you missed the Buffalo Bills giving a middle finger to you know who, here are the members of Bare Naked Ladies, a Canadian group singing the Canadian national anthem before our own anthem. This is the first home game for the Bills. Yay.
1: That's a gorgeous new stadium that they have there.
0: I know.
1: Holy
0: I saw it.
1: Crap.
0: I was a
1: wow.
0: rundown old God knows what when I was there.
1: Yeah,
0: I was there when OJ was playing for the Bills.
1: I love that it's not a dome, that they're still exposing themselves to the elements.
0: Yeah.
1: I love that.
0: What was the old, the elements are nothing in Buffalo. I walked 40 miles in the snow both ways to school, Sam. No, I didn't.
1: Did the sales
0: yeah, what was the old one? War Memorial Stadium?
1: I have no idea.
0: Maybe something. It was a broken down old whatever. Of course, they have nice things now. The Bills sucked when I was there. Now they're great. Okay. By the way, Ron Filipowski, when Bobby Kennedy talked about chemtrails, said, what about Bigfoot, the Loch Ness Monster, the Easter Bunny, and the Abominable Snowman? Can we look into those, too?
1: Don't give him any ideas.
0: You're run by lunatics.
1: He's gonna look into that.
0: And thank you, Beatty Meister. Joe Rogan is calling Trump supporters nuts. As if he didn't have Trump on his podcast, endorse him, and spread propaganda on his half. Talk about a useful idiot and proof that millionaires are not necessarily geniuses. Thank you. He is part of the Joe Rogan clan that I am also a member of.
1: I'm glad he's telling his million listeners that Trump is a...
0: Blah.
1: He's doing some good.
0: Hi, Roger in Orlando. Hi.
2: Hi, good morning. Two quick things. You familiar with the 1933 beginning Popeye cartoon series?
1: Yeah, sure.
2: A character named Wimpy is like Trump.
1: I would gladly pay you Tuesday for a hamburger today.
0: Yes.
2: That's his favorite. Yes, he's clever.
1: Yep.
2: He's cowardly, and he tricks people into buying him a meal.
1: Yeah,
2: I don't expect you to remember except in your mid-40s. You know?
0: Yes, thank you. I know. But I've heard about it. I've heard
1: even
0: tell.
1: Sam has heard that.
0: Yeah. Yeah. But that's what the $5,000 is. Yeah. I will gladly give you that. Are you kidding me? Do they not? Okay.
3: Was Wimpy actually clever? Because I don't remember.
1: He wasn't clever. He was just...
0: He was just a crook.
1: Yeah.
0: Just a con man.
1: Right.
0: Yeah.
1: That's all. He wasn't clever at all.
0: Sue in Rockville, how do you do?
4: How do you do? Happy Friday.
0: Happy Friday.
4: Two quick things. Okay, number one, please, please, please play Jim Ward with the sheep on trial, because honor of
0: we
4: Cash
0: played
4: Patel,
0: it yesterday.
4: That was hilarious.
0: We played it yesterday.
4: I was here.
0: You cannot miss a minute.
4: I need it now. I need it now.
0: Listen, Veruca Salts, we already played it. Get the podcast. All right, go ahead.
4: I don't know where my brain was, but today is the start of early voting in Virginia, Idaho, Minnesota, South Dakota, mm-hmm. Vermont, North Carolina, Illinois have already begun. By October 29th, every state but Alabama, New Hampshire, and Mississippi will already be able to vote. Get out there, vote early. Yep. Get your votes out, because your vote is your voice.
0: Yep.
4: Never silence it.
0: Yep, absolutely. Thank you, hero of democracy, Sue in Rockville, who is the national Jew. Mm-hmm. Cash Patel is in a bar somewhere drowning his sorrows with a Moscow mule. He probably ordered a drink, too. I can't get enough of Cash Patel jokes. Get it? Because
1: because he's endorsing bestiality.
0: Am I getting more immature? I think so.
1: No.
0: Say something nice about Joe Rogan.
1: Joe Rogan.
0: I'm doing that Bruce Almighty thing, Sam.
1: Joe Rogan is encouraging his millions and millions of listeners to not like Donald Trump.
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0: Okay,
1: then Midas Touch.
0: Teaming up on me. Wait, get me Frangela early. Okay. 20 minutes after the hour, this portion of the show brought to you by Incogni. I can't say enough good things about Incogni, I'm telling you, because it is scary out there, right? Between Flock cameras and Elon Musk stealing your data. Mm-hmm. 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
5: And then we had watermelon.
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5: And then we played catch.
6: I broke Mr. Lewis's window. Mrs. Wakeham's window. 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And then, somehow, my hand. 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
5: And then my dad even let me drive his car.
6: The hospital's on the right! 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
5: It was a great day.
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0: Yeah, we are. As a democracy. Yeah. Let's get it. Let's get it back. 26 minutes after the hour, Latricia says when Trump directly purged the institution's board and appointed himself chairman, the Kennedy Center had total assets of $691 million and a private endowment of roughly $163 million, as tracked by ProPublica's nonprofit, according to the New York Times. Mm-hmm. Once again, Chris, we ask, where's that money gone?
1: Exactly.
0: Huh. One wonders. Thoughtful chin scratch. Everything he says is a lie, but it was not going bankrupt. It was not decrepit or blah, blah, blah. Congress authorized money. Baby's just having his tantrum. Oh, hey, this is good for you meat eaters over there, Chris. Okay. Trump last month authorized the duty-free importation of 600 million pounds of cheap beef trimmings that will get mixed in with other cuts to make ground beef. This meat is some of the meat most likely to be contaminated, according to an expert.
1: Mmm, trimmings.
0: Mmm. Beef trimmings, contaminated beef drippings. Thank you. Please, sir, can I have some more? Okay. Harry Enten says Trump is breaking records yesterday. Marquette Law School came out. Take a look. Trump's worst net approval rating on inflation, minus 61 points. I think we have Harry talking about the inflation numbers. Yikes.
2: Trump's worst net approval rating on inflation, minus 61 points. 61 points under order. That is the worst that Donald Trump has ever polled on inflation. And not only is it the worst that Donald Trump has ever polled on inflation, it is the worst that any president ever has polled on inflation. This is literally the worst net approval rating on inflation for any president. It is truly record-breaking. Congratulations, President Trump. You're breaking records.
1: Oh, that was snark.
0: Ugly. Those numbers are underwater. Neat. So ugly. Yes, we know it's from Popeye. Okay.
1: This is a shock.
0: How's about this? Trump gives waiver for truck drivers to skip sleep and drive longer hours in an attempt to lower gas prices from his Middle East war. Trump is relaxing sleep regulations on truckers carrying large loads of explosive fuel at 70 miles an hour down U.S. highways. They are now allowed to drive 16 hours a day. What could possibly go wrong? Oh, someone else asked, I wonder how the folks who participated in those idiotic truckers for Trump convoys are doing today. I'm guessing not so convoy-y since they can't afford diesel, but I'm just going out on a limb.
1: We got a real big convoy trucking through the night.
0: Yeah, good buddy. Put your ears on. Mm-hmm. All right, put your ears on. You know why? Because my personal comedy Jesus, John Fugelsang, is next.

0: It's Thursday night, and you're grabbing drinks with some friends. 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There's pool. 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
1: All right, everybody, squeeze in. Say cheese!
0: Followed naturally by an order of wings. 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
1: Can we get some extra ranch sauce?
0: Then there's the ceremonial nightcap.
1: So what are we doing this weekend?
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2: And now a weather update. 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

0: Would Jesus deport people?
1: Yes.
0: Jesus would be deporting people?
1: Yes, we have to save our country. We have to, our borders. There's a whole passage, and I don't know about, I don't remember.
0: Can you say something about loving thy neighbor, and you welcomed me in, and you, by doing that, you basically welcomed God?
1: That's a big stretch.
2: That's a big stretch.
3: Someone needs a copy of John Fugelsang's book. Oh. Okay.
4: Big Fugelsang. The John Fugelsang.
3: Oh, Lord Jesus.
5: Wow.
3: Lord Jesus, there's a fire.
5: Wow. Who was that? Who was that lady?
3: A Trump voter. It's our friend Jason Selvig of the Good Liars.
5: Yeah, wow. I'm not going to do a thing to help protect her home's title. That's all I want you to know. Part of me wants to help protect her home's title because they're out there, you know. But after hearing that, I just... Wow.
3: Not to be a snotty coastal elite, but a new study came out stating conservatives have a 30% lower IQ than liberals. Conservative IQ average 89, liberal IQ average 128. Don't shoot the messenger.
5: Well, how are Republicans supposed to get elected, you snob? Come on now. Come on. How are they supposed to get elected without an ignorant voting base that watches Fox News and only has crappy electric guitar riffs in their head? No, let's be really quick. The God of the Old Testament, of the Hebrew Scriptures, commands us many times to welcome the stranger and commands us, this is God talking, to treat the alien living among us as one of our own, if you believe in the Bible. Then his son Jesus shows up in Matthew 25 and says individuals and nations will be judged, heaven or hell, by how they welcome the stranger. And best of all, God doesn't pay attention to the invisible lines we make in the ground to separate our tribes. Should we have regulations on who comes into the country? Yes. Is Donald Trump a liar who's having nannies dragged out of cars and thrown in jail? Yes. Is Donald Trump the only president to have hired illegals in two different centuries because he doesn't like paying a living wage to American workers? Yes. So that's my rebuttal. And just, you know, don't call them illegals. Call them Christian refugees, because it pisses off the fake Christians.
3: Yeah, I just saw you. I don't have it in front of me, but you had a great exchange with someone that was talking about trans people and on social media. And like you were saying, obviously trans people are not mentioned anywhere. Jesus didn't talk about trans people. They're not in the Bible. But, you know, I think...
5: I mean, he's very specific on how you treat the people at the bottom of the totem pole in society. And it's St. Paul in Galatians who says there's neither male nor female in Christ. And in Genesis chapter 1, God makes Adam and Eve at the same time in his own image, which kind of makes it seem like God's non-binary, according to the first chapter of the first book of the Bible. Well, so ask a right-winger if God has a prostate.
3: Yeah. who makes
5: God... Is he
3: God,
5: binary
3: makes,
5: or does he have testicles? Come
3: who,
5: on now.
3: Who makes God cough during the... But I thought, like, your response was so great to her because, you know, when you call them fake Christians, because she said something that seemed like she's being tolerant. But, you know, like you were saying, you're obviously judging them. You're judging or tolerating trans people. And that's not, you know.
5: But that's the thing, right? Like, my new book is called Fake Christians, a biblically correct guide to breaking the grip of holy hypocrites, gospel grifters, and theocratic thugs. Yeah, Neister. And, you know, the whole premise is, yeah, you have to call these people fake Christians. The one, not ordinary folks who are deceived. I don't call, like, your racist uncle fake Christians. I call the ones who made him racist. People in power and mean people. Those are the fakes. Here's my formula. If they use Jesus to get power in politics or religion or business or tech, you use Jesus' name to get power, then once you have that power, you do the opposite of what Jesus says. And if anybody points that out, you scream persecution. That's the formula for a fake freaking Christian. We've got 1,700 years of them. And we have to call out the fake ones, because if we don't, we're putting MLK in the same basket as the KKK.
3: Right.
5: And the real Christians prove the fake Christians are fake. Frederick Douglass and the Quakers and Harriet Tubman prove slavery and the Confederacy were fake Christians. Dietrich Bonhoeffer proved Hitler was a fake Christian. Bartolomeo de las Casas proves Columbus was a fake Christian. There's the good ones out there. And they're the ones who are not on TV. They're the ones who are getting locked up and who are protesting outside these concentration camps.
3: Can you take your organ out for me, please, Sam?
5: Hold on, I'm still taking it out. Oh, you meant Chris.
3: Oh,
5: sorry.
3: Yeah, I'm sorry. No, yours takes too long. It comes in sections.
5: I'm putting it back. Hang on. I have to spool. Go on.
3: If you want good seating on it, you got to get your tickets now for Sexy Liberal. No bad seats. Okay. John, the headlines that you and I are forced to deal with in this year of our Lord, 2026, MAGA evangelist calls for 21-day fast to have Jesus intervene so exorcist wins Colorado governor's race.
5: Beautiful, beautiful.
3: Let me break this down for you a little bit. Lou Engel, an elder in the Dominionist New
5: Apostolic Reformation.
3: There you go. Released a video with Eileen Marks, the wife of Colorado gubernatorial candidate Victor Marks, calling for Christians to fast for 21 days to move God to intervene in the election. We understand clearly this is not just an election. This is a spiritual battle against the forces of wickedness, Eileen Marks says. Polling and prediction markets suggest Marks is likely to opponent, State Attorney General Phil Weiser, but Engel said that prayer and fasting could bring about a miracle in the race. Marks, yeah. An exorcist who claims to have killed a man when he was 7 years old.
5: He met Satan. He met Satan.
3: Yes,
5: as well.
3: he physically battled Satan in person. That's him. He revealed that Jesus had ordered him to bind the minds of witches, attempting to sway the opinions of the Supreme Court on abortion. He launched a nationwide prayer fast that would stop people from being LGBTQ. I don't think that took. That
2: no,
3: didn't take.
2: No.
3: Yeah.
5: He said he's a reverse coconut because he says he's white on the outside and brown on the inside. Oh. That's Colorado.
3: He also
5: strong.
3: Declared abortions caused tornadoes.
5: Yes. Right. He also admitted he beheaded a cat one time.
2: Oh, God.
3: Okay.
5: I'm not making this up.
2: No.
5: He says he has a black belt in something called Cajun karate. I mean, I almost want to vote for this guy.
3: Would he qualify as a fake Christian or no? That.
5: Yeah, I would. I would say that because he's using Jesus's name and the name of Jesus's movement to get earthly power. But with that power, he's not fighting for the poor. He's not fighting to take care of the sick. He's not asking to change systems and have reform and have justice. He just thinks he's better than you because he's superstitious. I've been watching this guy. I'm a fan of comedy.
3: Yeah.
5: I haven't heard him. I mean, it's like Turning Point USA. Yeah. I hear churchy talk, you know? Words like sacred, right? Yeah. Churchy talk, churchy stuff. They don't talk about the teachings of Christ. They talk about defending Christian civilization. Mm-hmm. And this is how white supremacists talk to each other in code.
3: Yep. So Charlemagne the God, an actual god or a false idol? Your thoughts?
5: He is actually he's a real idol and a false god.
3: Okay, here he is.
6: If the Trump administration believes it has accomplishments it can point to, then point to them. Okay, make the case. I don't give a damn about you pleading for another chance. If you were doing the things you promised, you wouldn't even have to ask. Voters heard promises about affordability. We heard promises about lowering prices. We heard promises about affordable housing. We heard promises about peace and ending wars. Voters heard promises about making life better for working Americans, and none of those promises were kept. So don't ask for more time from voters.
3: Jesus believes in second chances and redemption, though, doesn't he, John?
5: He does, but I know Charlemagne. He's a good guy. It's almost like he doesn't appreciate that construction on this ballroom has begun. I mean, what a symbol of national pride. A gigantic Louis XIV-style ballroom that none of us would ever be invited to? Can't you have a little national pride in this? Foreign scumbags and dictators will be fated and have really classy call girls? I mean, come on!
3: As we say every week, it makes me pitchforky and torchy and French revolutiony.
5: Look, maybe Charlemagne doesn't need that $5,000 check, but some of us do, Steffi, and like we need last year's Doge check, whenever that comes.
3: You wrote a great piece called Please Trump, Keep Supporting Data Centers. The politicians who told you immigrants were coming to take your job want you to shut up and let AI take your job. You said Trump's message to Americans who don't want a giant data center dump next door, you're poor, you're backwards, and apparently you secretly work for China. Nothing says man of the people like telling U.S. homeowners to shut up while big tech builds a 90,000 square foot industrial 87 decibel refrigerator buzz next to their subdivision. Apparently opposing a server farm where almost no people actually work makes you a poor, backwards, or Chinese. Yeah, that's the pitch. And once again, it's because his stupid sons are invested in it.
5: They're investing in drones, too, so don't look for this war to ever end anytime soon. I mean, Donald Trump's sons are getting hundreds of millions of dollars in government contracts right now. So this war is lasting. But yeah, they're giving us the same line with the data centers they give every time we have another war for oil.
3: Yeah.
5: It'll create jobs. right?
3: Yeah.
5: It's always that. It'll create jobs.
3: Or the terrorists.
5: It's like the Republican Party's version of trust me, bro.
3: If you don't do X, the terrorists win. As you said,
5: exactly,
3: you know
5: right.
3: What's really anti-American? Telling an American homeowner, you must accept this giant industrial facility because otherwise Beijing wins. I mean, it's, I don't know if you've seen these, you know, landowners in Texas are coming out against Trump finally because they're trying to take their land for,
5: yeah.
3: you know, to
5: yeah.
3: build the wall or whatever.
5: Which Trump has always done. I mean, he's,
3: right.
5: he's always a fan of, you know, using eminent domain to steal the land of others. And shout out to all the indigenous nations that are doing some of the strongest pushback against data centers because they have a long history of having white businessmen come into their reservations and do resource extraction while promising jobs.
3: Yeah, yep. Trump told Axios he's approaching a critical juncture in the Iran war, whether to restart massive
5: oh.
3: attacks in effort
5: oh.
3: to bring the conflict to a close. He said, I have a big decision coming up. Do I want to go in and annihilate them or do I not? It's a big decision. Anything could happen with
5: wow.
3: me. Oh, wow. We're back to total
5: wow.
3: annihilation in the right.
5: You know, a lot of leaders would not have the confidence at 7 months into a war to admit they have no idea what they're doing. But Donald Trump is not afraid to let the world know he has no rudder and has no idea which direction he's going. And it takes a special kind of man to have the testosterone to show your incompetency like that. I mean, my God. My God. There's no plan. Because they don't want a plan. This is going on forever. Putin's
3: yeah.
5: getting rich off this, guys.
3: Yeah.
5: So
3: yeah.
5: it's not going to stop.
3: How about this one? U.S. to sell 48 F-35 fighter jets to Prince Bonesaw. Trump has agreed to sell F-35 fighter jets to Saudi Arabia, despite concerns from lawmakers and defense officials that could give China access to highly sensitive technology. Seems to me like Beijing wins then. The potential
5: yeah.
3: $24 billion deal would provide 48 jets to the kingdom, which has close military ties with Beijing. It would need the blessing of a long skeptical Congress and pushback from Israel, who has long opposed selling the aircraft. Oh, no. He's got two daddies, Prince Bonesaw and Netanyahu.
5: Yeah.
3: What will
5: and
3: he do?
5: Again, this is why it's going to keep going on. You know, look, anything that gets me a break from defending Macklemore, I'm happy to talk about, okay? Because, friends, God doesn't want me defending Macklemore this hard. Damn you people for making me defend this guy so hard. But, you know, like, a lot of people think the diesel prices don't affect them, you know, because I don't drive diesel. I used to drive a diesel car, but a lot of people think, well, God, that's bad for people who drive diesel. No, it's bad for you. It's bad for all of us. It's not bad for billionaires. They can absorb $6 diesel, but the guy driving the delivery truck can't, and then everybody yeah. pays the delivery bill. Think about this. The farmer who brings us these crops, he uses diesel.
3: Yeah.
5: And the
3: yeah.
5: trucker who brings the crops to the store, he uses diesel.
3: Yep.
5: And a lot of those delivery guys who bring the chalupa to your house, they use diesel.
3: Yeah.
5: Which means by the time you get your chalupa, you've already paid for diesel at least three times. You don't have
3: which
5: to drive
3: means,
5: a truck to pay $6 a gallon.
3: Yeah.
5: The truck comes to you in the form of your groceries.
3: Yeah. Carlos Alzraki is always right. We're all going to have to drop the chalupa. See what I did there? Because he
5: yeah,
3: played
5: yeah.
3: the Taco Bell Chihuahua. And he did
5: the
3: I'm sorry for this sound. This is my killer robot calling to ask what time would be good for them to come kill me. And I can't answer while I'm talking to you. Okay. Someone's FaceTiming me. I apologize. Okay, I love you, John Fugelsang. Hey, sexyliberal.com. Get those tickets,
6: yes.
3: get those seats on John Fugelsang's staff for Sexy Liberal with Mark Hamill and Senator Adam Schiff and Glenn Kirshner. Oh, my God, the big show, October 24th. And some of the proceeds will go to get out the vote for the midterms. We cannot wait.
6: Are we charging a premium for seats on John's lap?
3: We ought to.
5: No,
3: I just
5: no,
3: thought
5: no.
3: of that now.
5: That's a very special meet and greet, yeah.
3: It's a different kind of meet. Okay.
5: Oh, stop it.
3: But
5: these are nice people.
3: But
5: these
3: you
5: are
3: can't,
5: nice people.
3: You can't beat it. You cannot beat it.
6: No.
3: Okay.
5: Folks, protect your home's title. Protect your home's title, people. Don't listen
3: stop
5: to this
3: it.
5: Woman.
3: I love you, John Fugelsang saying goodbye.
6: Thanks, John.
3: 48 minutes after the hour. This portion of the show brought to you by Natapath Hydrate. Why don't people understand what time we're on the air? I don't
6: no.
3: know. Okay.
6: Was it the boss? The big
3: no,
6: boss?
3: No.
6: Okay.
3: Native Hydrate. I'm telling you, it's going to be in my bike bottle tomorrow. I got another 43-mile ride. Oh, my God.
6: Wow.
3: It's in my hike bottle. 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
11: Peek-a-boo. 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
12: Smile, buddy.
11: Come on. Smile. Oh, honey. He's still not smiling.
12: Maybe he's not a smiler.
11: Yeah. Maybe he's just not a happy baby.
12: Maybe he's just being a boy. 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
11: 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Oh, poor baby. 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
11: 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He didn't eat that much.
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0: This portion of the show brought to you by Quince. Oh, my God. I love my Quince wardrobe. 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Oh, we're so close to Fridays with Frangela. All right, we must play some more Jason Selving of the Good Liars with a Trump voter.
1: Okay. How do you feel about Donald Trump profiting billions of dollars as president?
2: How do I feel like it? He's profiting millions of dollars?
1: Billions.
2: Billions?
1: Yeah. 2.4 just last year.
2: For the country or for himself?
1: For himself.
2: I don't believe that.
1: No, that's true.
2: I don't believe that.
0: Mm-hmm. That'd be, I guess, fake news slash hoax.
3: Yeah.
0: Something.
3: Be a hoax.
0: Yeah. Okay. All right. Okay. Yeah. One more. Yeah.
1: What are your thoughts on the high gas prices now?
4: I hate it. You know, I mean, I've spending a lot of money on gas, but I'm also conceded to the fact that it's necessary. It's just a necessary sacrifice that has to be made so that we can get this nuclear threat under control.
1: Did it remind you a little of Iraq, the lead up to Iraq, the weapons of mass destruction, promises, and then getting in there?
4: It panned out. I mean, I'm sure that the way that it panned out was misinformation, and I trust Trump at this point. He doesn't just take people's word for it. He does his research. He's a pretty smart cookie.
0: Every time you get me one of those sound bites, a little piece of my soul dies. I don't know why you feel you must continue.
3: Because there are people out there.
0: He's conceded to the fact that he needs a thesaurus or something, or maybe half a brain cell. Did he mean I'm resigned to the fact? What did he mean?
3: I don't know.
0: Okay.
3: He conceded.
0: Okay.
3: That's what he meant.
0: Okay. Yeah. All right, Christopher, who said...
3: He's a pretty smart cookie.
0: What's the saying? Trump is a dumb person's idea of a smart person.
3: Yeah, well...
0: No offense, Cletus. Who said Trump is willing to wreak endless suffering in Iran and elsewhere in the Persian Gulf to cause death and injury to American service members, to compromise the security of the United States, to impoverish Americans who can no longer afford gas or groceries or their mortgage loans, rather than endure the public humiliation of being defeated? Who said that?
3: Huckleberry Hound.
0: No, that was a bad guess. That was Robert Reich.
3: Oh. Robert Reich kind of looks like Huckleberry Hound.
0: He does not.
3: Yes,
0: Daryl in Tulsa, Oklahoma. Hello, Daryl.
5: Hi.
0: Hi.
5: I just, you know, I'm in Oklahoma, the tightest hole in the Bible Belt.
3: Yep. Mm-hmm. And?
5: Hello?
3: Hi, yeah.
0: Yes.
5: Oh, yeah. Anyway, you know, I was thinking about Donald Trump's fascination with the Kennedy Center. He's essentially turning Camelot into Crime-a-lot.
3: Crime-a-lot.
0: That's like
3: a good one.
0: I like that. It took us a second to get there, but that was very good.
3: Yeah. It was like Schlepp Car getting there, but then he became Wonderbug.
0: Sometimes you need a little patience.
3: Yeah.
0: Stop yelling from the back seat. Are we there yet? Okay. Michael, to his point, Michael said, fun fact, when Biden left office, the Kennedy Center had a $48.7 million budget surplus less than 3 months after Trump replaced all the board members with MAGA loyalists. They were $28.4 million in the hole. Where did that money go? Huh. I wonder if it's the same answer as always. 58 minutes after the hour, Fridays with Frangela next.

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4: NBC News Radio, I'm Lisa Taylor. President Trump says he's banning major news outlets from the White House. While speaking from the Oval Office Friday, he talked about his announcement on Truth Social banning CNN, MS Now, and Politico due to what he says is their constant reporting of fiction and lies when covering him.
5: You get so tired of reading and seeing fake news. When you look at CNN, it's just fake. That's why their ratings are no good.
4: President Trump says the U.S. has reached an agreement with Denmark to establish a large military presence in Greenland. Trump said Friday the agreement would give the U.S. permanent control over security in Greenland and that no U.S. adversary will be allowed to have a military presence or sensitive investments in Greenland without U.S. approval. The World Health Organization is warning of a healthcare worker shortage in the coming years. The organization published a workforce trends article Friday that claims 67 countries will not have enough healthcare workers to meet health needs by the year 2030. A Sikh truck driver from California is recuperating after being stabbed 17 times at a Wyoming rest stop. The attack happened over the weekend at the Bitter Creek rest area along Interstate 80 east of Rock Springs. The truck driver, whose name is being withheld, says he was helped by a Good Samaritan family who scared off the attacker. A short while later, Wyoming Highway Patrol troopers arrested Andrew Bizdak, who's being charged with attempted murder. The attack has increased worry in California's Sikh community, which makes up a large share of the state's truck drivers. Resident Evil is off to a scary good start at the box office.
6: Hi, Henry Michelle. Leave a message.
7: Hey, baby, I'm really sorry that we got disconnected earlier. Some things have happened, and I can't get a hold of police.
4: The Zach Cregger-directed film made nearly $9 million from Thursday previews, and it's looking to make between $40 and $50 million in its debut weekend. Earlier this week, Spider-Man Brand New Day became the highest-grossing domestic release ever, surpassing Star Wars The Force Awakens. You're listening to the latest on NBC News Radio. As California communities struggle with the idea of data centers in their neighborhoods, South San Jose residents say a nearby data center creates constant noise and bright lights in their backyards. More from Jim Forbes.
8: Mayor Matt Mahan met with some of the residents.
9: Did you hear like a very low-grade kind of hum?
8: The city is now considering whether to make strict standards for data centers. Cities across the state are also worried about the amount of electricity and water data centers use.
4: President Trump is unveiling lower medication prices for state Medicaid programs. He made the announcement in the Oval Office Friday.
5: Today we're launching the program that will provide the most favored nation discounts to state Medicaid programs covering nearly 70 million Americans.
4: Trump said the U.S. has gone from paying the highest medication costs to the lowest under him. The president added states will save billions of dollars under the new discount program.
10: I have been somehow whisked off the bridge and placed on the surface of an asteroid.
4: William Shatner is trading starships for shredding as he prepares to make his heavy metal debut. The 95-year-old, best known as Captain Kirk in the Star Trek franchise, will enter the world of mosh pits as his band takes the stage at Chicago's Riot Fest this Sunday. Shatner is not entirely new to the music industry, having released several spoken word, rock, and pop albums over the years, including his debut album, The Transformed Man, in 1968. Ahead of the festival, Shatner provided a long list of rider requirements, which include a boat renamed in his honor so he can once again captain a ship. It's pumpkin spice season once again. Many across the country have noticed a change in the weather as the nights grow longer. That's because the official start of autumn is this Tuesday. That's when the fall equinox occurs in the northern hemisphere. The Old Farmer's Almanac says the equinox will occur precisely at 8.04 p.m. Eastern Time on Tuesday night. That's the exact moment the sun will cross the celestial equator. Lisa Taylor, NBC News Radio.
11: And now for your Alternative Talk weekend weather outlook. For this Saturday, we'll have gradually clearing skies throughout the day to become sunny, giving us a high near 73 and calm winds. Overnight, mostly clear, with a low around 54. For tomorrow, we have another clearing day ahead of us, bringing us a high near 73 and a low around 54. And finally for Monday, the mostly sunny skies continue, high near 72.
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1: It's the Stephanie Miller Show.

0: We'll get this. Last night during a speech in North Carolina, Trump said high gas prices are a very inexpensive price to pay for the war. Then his teleprompter said, hold for booing. Meanwhile, I read that Trump said that he has talked to Iran directly and hopefully we're toward the end of the war. That would mean more if Trump hadn't been saying that since the start of March Madness. But still,
1: Yeah. Oh, speaking of gas, yes, by the way, Kevin said, I'm assuming I'm one of thousands of people who have already sent this story to Stephanie Miller. Australian athlete apologizes after winning race despite involuntary bowel movement. Yes, we did that story.
2: She crapped her pants on the track.
1: Yes.
2: Yeah.
1: Yes, we already, yes. Uh-huh. Thank you, everybody. Thank you, America. We did this story. She had feces running down her legs, and she apologized.
2: It was an indoor stadium, so the rain wasn't going to wash it away. They had to take care of that.
1: She apologized to everyone involved. Okay, speaking of shows, no one talks about it better than, you know, these guys.

0: Paula. Good morning.
1: Good morning.
2: Not till the morning I wake up and see Rush to Walter Reed.
1: It's funny you should bring that up. I saved a Dick Brass posted.
3: Dick Brass?
1: Mm-hmm.
3: All right.
1: When it happens, we don't know what we're talking about. He said, when it happens, you will quickly know by the extraordinary sound of 50 million car horns blaring all at once, loud shouts, air horns, screams of joy, cheering, clapping, curses and chants, fireworks, drums, music, more than a few celebratory gunshots, bonfires, waving signs. You will see people literally dancing in the streets, hugging, that's kissing right. total strangers, jumping up and down. It will go on for hours into the dawn of the next day. It will dwarf any celebration in our history. And we don't even need to say what we're talking about.
0: It will be Susan.
2: Oh, when I tell you, I believe white people will break into Congolese dance. I really do. I think you will see white people in the street doing Congolese dance, talking about, I found my ancestors. Oh.
1: People, like, seriously. People speaking in tongues, yes.
2: Oh, yes. My God, yes.
0: Yes.
1: It is amazing to just, you know, we were doing a story earlier, like, people around the world are pissed at us about gas prices. He's not just wrecking our economy, he's wrecking the entire world. And I swear to God, it's just, I thought you'll know the second it happens, because you'll hear car horns and music and whatever. I mean,
2: phone circuits will be fried for people calling each other. Like,
3: girl,
2: gonna make the end of World War II seem like a polite parade. You know, like
3: sailors
2: nothing.
3: Kissing nurses it'll, on the street.
1: It'll be like Violet Newstead. Please hold, girl. Please hold, girl. Please hold, girl.
2: I'm telling you. I am telling you. I believe world leaders. I believe you will see world leaders.
1: Yeah.
2: Out here in the street. Doing the same thing, calling it National Freedom Day.
1: I just was saying,
3: Mark Carney calling other world leaders, saying, girl.
1: Ursula von Hunderfuven, or whoever her name is, that just gave the speech at the EU.
3: Yeah.
1: Ursula von der Leyen. So, can I just say, my hometown gave the middle finger to Trump yesterday, and I apologize, Angela V. Shelton of the Detroit Sheltons, but my Buffalo Bills beat your Detroit Lions last night. But
2: what?
1: Wait.
2: Oh, yeah.

0: Yeah, oh. That's awful.
1: Okay, I know you don't care. but they we did the because we're on Lake Ontario where I grew up,
0: yes.
1: And so they played the they did the national anthem first, before our anthem, and then this one. This is how you show Canada some love. Ryan Fitzpatrick and Stevie Johnson just took football to another level, throwing a pass between an international border in front of the Niagara Falls. Another huge gesture from the Buffalo Bills to remind certain folks that Canadian fans aren't just neighbors; they're family. And so, yeah, I love different people finding ways to give the middle finger. There's like a human chain around the Kennedy Center today because, there's a court order, but we're all like, so?
0: He's going to knock it down.
2: He's going to knock it down. We said this on the final word yesterday, and this, I told Angela, I said, I am prepared. We're going to lose things. Yes.
1: That you can't replace, that are important to us. Yeah, that you can't really replace. We were talking about all the beautiful, irreplaceable materials that are made up the Kennedy Center that were gifted to us from all over the world, Frances.
0: Mm-hmm.
1: You can't.
0: Yeah.
1: I mean, we can try to recreate it, but it.
0: No, but you know what? It's what we deserve. Look, what we did, we were sloppy with our care for our country.
2: Yeah. Yeah.
0: We have not been good caretakers of this democracy, of this experiment, of any of the things. And so when he's going into all the national parks and letting oil companies come in.
1: Yeah.
0: It's we have not protected our country enough. And that's the biggest lesson out of all of this is there's no place for I'm not involved in politics. There's no place for that.
1: Yeah.
2: Well, my mama would tell you. If it's important to you, then you're going to take care of it. I'm not going to come in this room, in this country, and see laying on the floor, okay?
0: Yeah. If you lay in your democracy on the floor, I'm not going to pick it up and fold it and put it back for you.
2: That's right. You better hang it up.
1: We're into Frances's very tragic childhood stories.
0: I know. That's a good one. There was very little violence.
1: Now, tell the time you were running barefoot on the stairs and
2: cut my foot open, and my toe was hanging off my foot.
0: This is a good one.
3: Oh,
0: this is a good one.
2: And I didn't want, my mother was prone to excitement, so you didn't want to excite her. Mm. So I am gushing, losing liters of blood, and I put my head around the corner, and I said, "Mama, I don't want you to get upset." But I've cut my foot open, my toe is hanging off, and I'm just pools of blood back here.
1: I done got a geyser, Mama.
2: Mama. And she sat there in her little peignoir set, and she said, "What'd I tell you about walking around with no shoes on your feet?" I said, "But Mama, seriously, I got to go to the hospital. You got to take me, you got to get dressed. You got to go take me to the hospital."
0: This is a good part.
2: She said, "Why don't you just go ahead and call one of your little friends?
3: And
2: talk to them about how you should have had shoes on your feet."
1: This is a true story, Sam. We don't mean to traumatize you. Did she tell you to run it off? Because that also.
2: Oh no! I broke my wrist, and Miss Krizzing told me to run it off. Oh.
0: Yeah, I had the same thing happen though. I broke my knee when I was 11, and the teacher was like, "Work it off."
1: No, and it's such a wonder we're all comedians. Okay.
2: I mean,
4: I had Coach Shrum tell me the same thing, to run it off.
2: Yes.
4: Uh-huh. Yeah.
2: 12. Run it off.
1: This is an excellent time
2: wrist
1: for a life.
2: Wrist bent back in ways it shouldn't be.
4: Bones sticking.
0: These are happy memories.
2: Mom, should it be like this?
0: Gargle with some salt water. You can go run up my insurance.
2: That's aromatussin. That'll put you out.
1: Are you like, this is an excellent time for a life lesson, Mama. However, I am currently bleeding out. So, all right, Frances, I'm sorry.
4: See gray, Mama. That's all I see is gray.
2: Mama. That's all I see.
0: Mama. People with shoes on can see everything.
2: That's right. Better believe every comeback had shoes in it.
1: Once we go down the Frances Callier childhood rabbit hole, we just have to go all the way because Sam's never heard the bike story. Could you just...
0: Oh, this is really good. This is really good, Sam. Are you ready?
5: Ready.
2: So, I was 5 years old, right? It's my birthday.
0: Five.
2: And I'm like, five.
0: A cute five-year-old Frances. Just okay. Even littler than she is now.
1: Same height as she is now.
0: That's probably
2: true. My dad calls me in the room. Family sitting around. It's a birthday. Oh, I'm so excited. He gives me, hands me a bag. And inside of it is a basket and a bell, like a basket for a bike.
4: Uh-huh.
2: And I was like, oh, my God. Oh, my God, I'm getting a bike. I'm getting a bike. And I'm just running. I'm so excited. And my father was like, hey, calm down. You don't have a bike. What we're going to do, what you're going to do. They fastened the basket to my belt. And my father told me, now hold the bell in your hand. I want you to run up and down the street.
4: Oh.
2: And every time you encounter somebody, I want you to ring that bell and say, coming through. This is the best part. They all went out on the porch to watch. And watched.
4: Oh, my God.
2: Jeez. While there was a bike in the house.
0: Oh. Black family stories brought to you.
2: There was a bike, y'all.
4: So you ended up getting a bike.
2: I got the bike.
4: Okay.
0: Yeah, but at that point,
1: right. That story,
2: I never wanted to ride it.
1: That story cannot be erased from the Smithsonian. Oh. That must... Take as part of our rich history.
2: Oh, wow. Bring coming through.
4: Oh my God.
0: That's right.
1: Okay.
0: That's right. Grew up with lawyers, so
1: me too.
0: You had to have evidence.
1: Me too.
0: There were depositions and there's lots
2: Not
0: of questioning.
1: I always say my father was a Nuremberg prosecutor. My brother used to torture me, used to waterboard me with toothpaste and it's happening right on my father's nose, war crimes. He didn't say anything. Nothing. I got no justice, no peace. My house. All right. Well, we've just ripped open a bunch of childhood wounds. Angela V. Shelton, I so felt you when you were talking on the final word about how did you say it? This administration has emotionally aged you or something.
0: Oh, like, my God.
1: We're all emotionally geriatric now.
0: Yes. I'm emotionally like as old as Methuselah. Like I am. I find myself rocking.
1: Yeah.
0: You know, like not in a rocking chair.
2: And mumbling.
0: Rocking and going, mm-hmm.
1: That's well, you right. Call it cruttering, right? You walk cruttering. Around the house,
0: when you're
1: cruttering.
0: Crying and muttering, it's cruttering. That's cruttering. No, I'm old. Old,
1: but it's laid
0: now.
1: Over our childhood trauma, all our other personal trauma. Now we've had just political daily life trauma for 10 years under Trump, right?
0: I thought.
2: Yes.
0: See, I thought we went through all that trauma as a child to get to the promised land.
2: And
0: we'd be grown-ups
2: too.
0: And we could relax, okay? And we could relax and enjoy ourselves. But no, these idiots had to put this fool in office. Mm-hmm. Now here I am marching like I'm 18 again. I'm sick of it.
1: Okay, I found a new other best friend for us. Francesca Ramsey was on the show today. The Leopards Who Ate My Face. And I'm telling you, everything she said, I'm like, oh my God, Frangela says that every week. Because like this one, Ron Filipowski said 75% of truckers and 75% of farmers and ranchers voted for Trump for this and a ballroom and a triumphal arch. And they are, I'm sorry, they're part of the, you know, the Leopards.

0: But she said the same. I said, yeah. Oh, my God. Frangela says this every week. Stop recruiting at Klan rallies. Because she's like, I don't feel like we need to go massage their feelings and, you know, blah, blah, blah. Let's get to people that don't vote, the half the country that doesn't vote.
1: That's who we should be speaking to. Those people know who they're voting for. And trust me, it's not a Democrat. I don't care what they say. They are not going to vote for a Democrat. And we know it. They will vote for their own demise over and over again as long as they think it protects their whiteness. That's it.
0: Yeah. Yeah.
2: Yeah. Stop asking.
1: Stop asking.
2: The answer is no.
1: The answer is always going to be no. And if they come to some sort of decision, it's not going to be because you tiptoed around their racism to try to get their vote.
0: Yeah. Yeah. See, I had to wait to get them on my side on the you know, Joe Rogan bandwagon. Ron Filipowski said Joe Rogan suddenly acting like he was an innocent bystander for years and had no idea what Trump was all about until now and did nothing to help him get elected is pretty weak and pathetic. Just own it.
1: He was at the White House just a few months ago. I don't even understand why we're having this. You know what I'm saying? Like, he was just there.
2: And he'll be back there at Christmas time talking about you.
3: Look who's under the mistletoe.
1: That was a really good Joe Rogan.
4: Yeah.
0: All right, Angela, we're going to have to buy more Chardonnay because Francesca's coming with you. We'll be at the bar drinking. Y'all can be on the... Chris will be at the head of the welcome wagon. We'll be like, we're really happy
1: it's
0: to have you back.
1: A lot of blackness. The bikers coming?
4: The Major Taylor biking team, are they coming?
0: Oh, to my party?
4: Yeah.
0: Oh, of course they are. Yes.
2: Yay.
1: Ooh, you may have tipped the scale on it being a black party.
2: Well, I'm going to tell you,
0: it's a barbecue.
2: We're all doing the Cupid Shuffle and you're in the middle, Stephanie. Get ready.
0: And now it's a barbecue and I'm invited. Okay.
4: Oh, God.
0: 20 minutes after the hour, this portion of the show brought to you by my Forever Brush. Oh, it's the only thing I can count on forever.
4: Yeah.
0: My bristle beauty brush. Yeah. Why, Chris? Why?
4: Why? Why? Why?
0: You know what? That Janine Pirro wig went right in the pool, and I had was a brushing job.
4: Brush that out.
0: Yeah. Okay. Yes, you don't want to have to claw that hair out of there. Here's what you do. You just pop out the bristle pad when it starts to wear. 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
0: 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Hey, it's me, Stephanie Miller. The Sexy Liberal Crew is back for one night only, and this one is unmissable. We've got Stephanie Miller's original dream team, John Fugelsang, Hal Sparks, and Frangela for one night of big laughs, blunt truths, and getting ready for change. And we've got special guests joining us, too, acclaimed actor Mark Hamill and Glenn Kirshner, the legal mind behind the Justice Matters podcast, both joining us live on stage, and the timing couldn't matter more. 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Ready to bring back sanity. It all goes down Saturday, October 24th at 8 p.m. at the legendary Saban Theater in Beverly Hills. 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One show, one night. 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
6: Stephanie Miller. Can't
0: you see? Sometimes your words just hypnotize me, and I just love your... Getting ready for the party, Francis. Here I go. Okay. 26 minutes after the hour. Holly said, something I can't let go of lately is the passengers of United Flight 93 sacrificed their lives to protect the U.S. Capitol from being attacked. Almost 20 years later, our people attacked it from the inside at the behest of our president on January 6th. Not to mention that he's taken a wrecking ball to the rest of us, the rest of it pretty much. I keep saying it looks like a Pride Rock after Scar took over, if you've seen an aerial photo. Right? And as you're saying, Angela, a lot of people betting Kennedy Center will be gone by Monday.
1: Trust and believe. I believe he will knock down the White House. I really do.
17: Yeah. Give him the opportunity.
1: And what it really needs, and yes, we can fight it out these other levels and sue and all that stuff should happen. But what it takes is the construction worker who will not drive the tractor. What it takes is the people who actually make these things happen.
0: Yeah.
1: Not letting it happen. And I don't care if we have a sick out or if somebody throws a wrench in that, whatever that machine
0: is.
1: Well,
0: there are people putting their bodies around the Kennedy Center today.
17: Yeah, I mean, you think about the abuse Representative Beatty went through on the phone from the President of the United States.
0: Yeah, dumb.
17: Calling her names because she stood up for the Kennedy. She did her job.
0: And someone said that. Where are all the white... where are all the guys, the white guys, progressives? Like, why do black women have to do...
17: That's what I said on the final word yesterday.
0: Right. Why do black women have to... She's the only one that almost I've heard right to his face. To his face. Said, you've been bankrupt more than anybody in this room. I mean, you know, calling her dumb, that's his insult du jour for women of color, right?
17: And
0: your low
17: IQ. No one stood up for her.
0: Yeah.
1: Well, that board, I hate the way that they treat this board like it's some group of anonymous people. They're people he appointed.
4: Right.
1: It's her name? Ingraham. And,
17: and Pam Bondi.
4: And Usha Vance.
0: Yes.
1: That's who these people are. A bunch of, and it shows you how little he cares about the Kennedy Center, because he doesn't let women be in charge of anything.
4: Yeah.
1: Like, that's not really.
0: Yeah.
1: So but I think that we have to refuse to do the things.
0: Yeah. I mean, Joyce Beatty was like, are we really doing this? This is the most unprofessional. You know, they're just letting, you're right, Angela, they're letting him scream at her and call her names and whatever. It's just,
1: we don't do that.
0: Yeah.
1: Okay, you don't do that. You're not going to call somebody out by their name in front of me.
0: I mean, that I don't know if you saw like a still shot of him screaming at Rachel Scott and lunging physically toward her.
1: Yeah, the lunge thing.
0: I mean, that's the face every woman who's ever been abused has seen. Imagine what he does in private.
1: And I'm like, and where? There are other reporters there.
0: Yeah.
1: Like, where's the so-called collegial, you know, like, where is that?
0: Right. When, yeah. When somebody says, quiet piggy, where are the male reporters that say that's not okay?
1: Yeah, like, it's just anybody in the room.
0: Yeah.
17: Yeah.
0: Yeah.
1: You know, like, and there's never any, and it's like, you know what, stop treating him. This is why he is who he is.
0: Yeah.
1: Because people have never held him accountable for what he says or does.
0: Yeah. Exactly. 29 minutes after the hour, Fridays with Frangela.
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0: get killed.
1: Yeah, well, Kyle's not here.
0: How come?
1: Kicked off the team. Didn't Tim tell you? Kyle and some other kids got caught drinking beer in the park a couple of nights ago.
0: Really?
1: Yeah. Zero tolerance. He's out for the season.
0: Come on, it's a first offense, right?
1: That we know of. But why should that matter? He knew not to drink. I've made it clear to Matt, that's what we expect from him. What have you said to Tim?
0: Nothing really, you know.
1: Yeah, well, a lot of kids don't try it too. I'm not saying that Matt's gonna be this perfect kid, but if I don't tell him what we expect and why he shouldn't drink, how's he gonna know?
0: You think kids that age really listen?
1: They never admit it, Bill, but they hear more than you think.
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0: We're in the majority. Why are we whining about the SAVE Act? I voted for the SAVE Act two or three times, as many times as you want to put it on the floor. Senate's not going to pass it. But we won the elections. Why are we saying the elections were stolen if we won them all? We have a conservative majority in the Supreme Court. We have a Republican in the White House. We have a Republican majority here, a Republican majority in the Senate. We're complaining that the elections were stolen. And we are calling off Congress? Calling off Congress and we're in the majority? I would implore my Republican colleagues to take that up with our leadership, but I would implore all of us to take it up with the leadership. Why are we going to be denied a debate on whether this should be an impeachment or not?
1: Boy, Thomas Massey, he was saying, frankly, that Mike Johnson had them leave because he probably did a whip count and knew there were Republicans that were also going to vote for it who were done with Hegseth.
2: Yeah, because you know why? If you put that vote on the floor, especially before the election, when people are being hurt by this war of choice, and you come home and you say, now vote for me, even though I voted for, I continue to support your economic pain, people can't defend that. That's why Mike was like, put it down. You're eating a sandwich. Stop that. Don't put that next bite in your mouth. You got to go home. Go
3: closed
2: home.
3: Up. We closed.
2: We closed. Ain't
3: get
2: no more
3: get
2: government.
3: Your stuff. Putting a padlock on it. Let's go.
1: One more Thomas Massey on Hegseth. Representative Thomas Massey on Hegseth. Oh, okay.
4: Which one?
1: Nine.
4: Nine, okay.
1: Mm-hmm.
4: Sorry.
0: I introduced 8 articles of impeachment against Peter Brian Hegseth. Over there, they're leading a little fantasy. They call it the Department of War. You know, you can't rename things without Congress. Hell, you can't even rename a post office without us. You think you can rename the Department of Defense, the Department of War? Give me a break. But enjoy your little fantasy. It's the Department of Defense.
1: Yeah. I love Chris thought the one soundbite was about Cash Patel. We thought we have a new game show. Which Trump administration drunk? Hegseth? Patel?
4: Yeah.
1: Janine?
4: Couldn't tell.
1: Who? Or Brett Kavanaugh? Could be. Okay.
2: The liquor cabinet.
4: Yeah.
2: That's right.
4: Oh.
1: Did you see?
4: Oh,
1: crazy?
4: That was good.
1: Crazy.
3: Well, people say that. Yeah.
2: Yeah,
3: yeah,
2: it's what people call them. They call them the liquor cabinet.
1: By the way, did you see Nancy Mace, crazy Nancy Mace? Uh-huh. Oh, God bless her heart, as they say. She was on a show with Mehdi Hasan, and she was talking about some boat, and he goes, were you drunk? And he was... Apparently, even her own staff talks about her. She also said she doesn't know if she'll ever date again. Ooh, that seems like a loss to the male population there.
4: There goes my chances
3: with
4: her.
3: I'm pretty sure there was a petition to get her to stop trying.
1: A reporter said, do guys send you, explicit imagery and stuff? And she said, sometimes, and that's nasty. Don't do that. Don't send me pics.
4: Oh, my God.
1: Don't send me pics. That's gross.
4: Who is sending Nancy Mace D pics?
2: Ew.
1: In her defense, because she seems kind of hoary. Like, remember when she showed up at the prayer breakfast and talking about, I'm sorry I'm late. Her hair is all JBF. She's like, I'm sorry I'm late. My boyfriend was trying to do that. And we were just like, wow.
3: That was in defense of her, too, which I find is hysterical.
4: Yeah.
1: All right. We're run by all lunatics. Let's go from drunks to heroin addicts now. Bobby Kennedy, did you see him? This little, anti-vaxxer conference. And he's like, the chemtrails are in bloom again. all kinds of other crazy nonsense. And someone posted, they're like, there are no children dying from vaccine injuries. Children are dying because they're not vaccinated. RFK is not telling the truth. I mean, it is just crazy town in every case. Yeah.
2: Yeah, and listening to him just go on and on, man, like, stop caring about the kids dying of measles. Don't look that way. Look over there. It was the most odd thing I've ever seen, because he literally was telling people, don't care about children dying.
1: Yeah.
3: Yeah.
1: Yeah.
3: He doesn't.
1: Yeah.
3: Because his goal is to get rid of people he thinks are weak-gened.
1: I think he said something like, you know, we care about every child that dies of measles. I mean, they get all the publicity. Oh, yes, those publicity mongering measles kids.
3: Look at me. I'm dying.
1: Publicity whores.
3: I love Dana Bash when he said, you don't understand this because you're not a scientist. And she goes, you aren't either.
2: Yes. That was the best. You know, you don't see Dana Bash quite.
3: No, you don't.
2: her cockles get raised.
5: No, you don't.
3: Okay. No, but that did it. She's like,
1: Trish in South Carolina, you're on with Frangela. Hi, Trish. Or Trixie, sorry.
6: Trixie, sorry.
1: Go ahead.
6: Hi there.
1: Hi.
6: Stephanie, do you know how to make a Molotov cocktail?
1: No.
6: You take one Pete Hegseth, shaken and stirred, and stick a tampon in his butt.
2: That'll do it. That'll do it. Light it up.
1: Did you hear that Cash Patel is at the bar having a Moscow Mule, and then he also ordered a drink? Hey!
2: Hey!
1: Well,
7: he's not going to participate in your dirty lies.
2: To Angela V. Shelton's point, she said yesterday on The Final Word, hold, let's pump the brakes on the prostitution and bestiality. Are you telling me that we ain't got no more best and brightest that have not been through these situations?
3: Well, really?
2: Really? We have a bigger problem.
1: And it's also, you know, lost in bestiality is the prostitution and stealing from your employer. Like, those are not disqualifiers to be an FBI agent.
3: I feel like they should be disqualifiers for a lot of things.
5: We got 300 million people in this country, and you're telling me
3: there are no
5: that we can't find any.
3: Left.
5: Right.
3: And look, we have scraped the bottom of the barrel on people who have not had sex with animals.
1: That whole exchange with Senator Kennedy was just... It's like both sides of the bestiality is like both those sides? The animal,
3: Senator
1: too?
3: Senator Cornbone?
1: Like, yeah.
3: But Senator Cornbone was very confused.
1: Is there a large percentage of people that have been victims of bestiality? Like, did I just accidentally get by a horse or something?
3: I got 1,000 applications in my office right now.
1: Yeah.
2: And I told Angela yesterday, they almost got me because I was like, victims of bestiality? What is that? And I almost put it in Google.
5: Oh,
2: and
5: no.
2: My fingers were touching the keyboard, and I was like, no, don't do that.
3: Algorithm will be messed up.
5: Yeah, it will.
2: My eyes will never be right.
1: My girlfriend grew up a serious equestrian. I should ask her, was it equus up in the barn, like, all the time?
5: Equus. Equus without the eye stabbing.
1: Well, I asked because, you know, Bonnie, my shorty, you know, she's a very persistent kisser, you know. So, you know, even if you keep your lips together, she sometimes slips it in. And so I don't know if that makes me a victim of bestiality.
3: Yes, it does, Stephanie. Now, thankfully, you can be in the FBI.
1: Yeah, because, and so many
3: There was a
1: reasons.
3: Time when you wouldn't have been able to, but no more. You're free, girl. Fly. Please don't touch the birds unless they let you.
1: Okay. Claire in Texas, an update on voter registration. Hi, Claire. You're on with Frangela.
8: Yeah. Francis, Angela, hello.
2: Hi, Claire. Okay. Oh, it's Claire from Book Club.
8: We broke the Secretary of State's website with people checking for their voter registration.
5: Wow.
2: Yes.
1: Ooh, nice.
8: Yep.
2: That is awesome.
8: Everybody in the state looking to see if they're part of that 1.2 million. The site never worked well, and nobody can find themselves on it. It's awful. But you can go to your local county website, and you pop right up, and it'll tell you the same thing. But it is so freaking funny because people say, I can't find myself. I can't find myself.
1: Yeah.
8: And then I look it up on the county. I say, here you are. You're just fine.
1: Yeah.
8: But
1: Claire, we're getting lots of reports of people getting knocked off the rolls in Texas. We have always said it. It's not a red state. It's a voter suppression state. So check and recheck your registration, right?
8: Yeah, right. And the other thing is that 1.2 million is not people knocked off. They've been suspended because mail got returned to the elections or whatever. For some reason, the county thinks they need to verify your address because if you don't live here anymore, they don't need you. So, you know,
1: let me
8: that's
1: ask
8: all
1: you.
8: It is. And you just have to go vote.
1: Yeah, Claire, let me ask you something, too. I am so impressed with this how am I saying it right? Hinojosa. Yeah. Because I know there's been a lot of, there's been a lot of, you know, focus on the Tallarico race, and he's extended his lead to 6 points. Oh, fingers crossed over Paxton. But Democratic State Representative Gina Hinojosa now leads Greg Abbott by 4 points. That is a big deal in Texas, isn't it?
8: I'm loving it. Gina is amazing.
1: She sounds great.
8: Together in the back row because they bad kids.
5: Yeah. She was on with Morning Joe this morning, and I loved her.
2: I watched her.
5: Yeah.
1: She's very impressive. Claire, keep up. Let's go. Blue Tsunami, Texas, you can do it this time. We were also talking Florida State Representative Angie Nixon. Have you been following her?
2: Yes.
1: Frangela,
2: yes.
1: It's, you know, because they always say shock poll, but this one, I guess, really is for Florida. She was not supposed to win her primary against Alex Vindman, who outspent her over tenfold. She had national name recognition. She was not, you know, all the pundits say she's not supposed to win. She's in a dead heat. She's tied with this corrupt, like, former AG, right? Ashley Moody. Mm-hmm. And Republicans hold an advantage of more than 1.5 million registered voters over Democrats in Florida. So something is happening. Your favorite biscuit maker, Byron Donalds, also in a statistical tie with David Jolly. So interesting.
3: Come on now, y'all.
2: Yeah.
3: David Jolly versus, come on now.
2: You know, she is speaking truth to insanity. And you can't outspend sanity, okay? When people are sitting here, right now, today, diesel is $9.99 in San Diego.
1: Yeah.
2: All right?
1: Yeah.
2: People see it. I don't care how much the President of the United States wants to try to convince us we're living in a golden age. Your pockets are empty.
1: I mean,
2: your tank is empty, and it's begging for money.
1: This warms my cockles. New Fox News poll shows a whopping 24-point shift away from the GOP on inflation since 2022. I mean, we have all the makings of a blue tsunami if we just turn out, if we just, you know, don't get happy, as Bob Seska says, right?
3: Yes. You have to vote. I can't, Stephanie, I don't know what y'all going to do if I find out people didn't vote.
2: I just found out that Tennessee is one of the biggest non-voting states. Mm. There are more people in that state who are non-registered voters than there are registered Democrats and Republicans. So
3: that's where the Democrats should be.
1: Yeah.
2: That's right. The reasons the Republicans are continuously running that state is because no one votes.
1: Yeah. Well, and also, boy, right on cue, it's like, oh, some left-wing someone said something. And, you know, blah, blah, blah. So this was, we'll talk about Hassan Piker, but this is Kyle Kulinski on that.
9: You have the Republican account on Twitter is saying every Democrat needs to come out disavow what Hassan Piker said. Excuse me, you are the Republican Party. Leading your party right now is a pedophile, rapist, con man, terrorist, fascist. How about you shut up about everything forever? Building concentration camps in this country. You're the assholes that are leading the terrorism campaign the world over. You're the assholes that are threatening Greenland and Panama and Cuba and Mexico and Canada and waging an illegal war against Iran, a country that didn't attack us. I mean, you have got to be kidding me with this bull.
1: Oh. Okay. I would not say a candidate to say it quite like that, but his thoughts are well taken. I mean, here's the problem. I guess the latest thing he said is pound for pound, the U.S. commits more terrorism than Al-Qaeda. Just don't say America. It's Trump. If you want to talk about, you know, war crimes in Iran and, you know, extrajudicial killings in the, you know, where is it? Which C am I talking about? But you know what I mean? When you put it America, of course it's going to.
2: Yes.
1: And then I don't know what was the other thing he said? I don't. So anyway, that's the list.
3: He's sloppy.
1: Yeah.
3: His problem is he's incredibly sloppy. But also, I'm trying to understand why we have to, he's not the Democratic Party. He'll be the first person to tell you that. He's not a spokesperson for it. He's not a representative of it. He's been elected to nothing. Why do we feel the need to defend, justify, distance ourselves from people who we are not with?
2: Nobody elected Hassan Piker.
1: Yeah.
2: Anything. He's not running.
1: Like, every member of the Democratic Party has to own everything, every Twitch or streamer.
2: No.
1: Or whatever says,
2: I will not be lectured to about morality and what you should with a group of people where they are continually surrounded by white supremacists or they are them.
1: Yeah.
2: I mean,
1: you can talk about the Trump administration and the UN saying these are war crimes, bombing Iranian schoolgirls and, you know, the extrajudicial killings in the sea and all, you know, but when you say
3: he's
1: America,
3: and provocative.
1: Yeah,
3: he says provocative things because his job is to get people to tune into his site, and so he is. He is, and he and look, if, he's not looking for a nuanced discussion of the history of U.S. intervention around the world.
10: Right.
3: That's not what he's looking for. What he's looking for is more viewers and more subscribers. And he's, and I think he's a dedicated, at this point, it seems like he's trying to be an activist.
1: And I would say, don't fall into this. I mean, both sides do it. Because if you want to talk about the Iraq war, you're correct. When you're, when you want to talk about Republicans getting us into unnecessary legal wars, including this one in Iran, and is that terrorism, that's a discussion to be had. But don't say America, because not under Democratic presidents, right?
3: Well, I mean, and that's, but that, again, that's not a sentence that's meant to start meaningful conversation.
1: Right. Yeah.
3: It's a sentence that's meant to ignite people's feelings around an issue.
1: Right.
3: And so I don't understand why it's like, I don't feel the need to disavow anything that other comedians have said.
1: Yeah.
3: Like, I don't, you know what I mean? Like, in terms of that kind of an issue, like, I just don't go or participate. Like, if you don't like Hassan Piker, don't go to his speeches.
1: Well, you've talked about it. It's like when, this black person said this one thing. What do you think about that? Like, what? None of us should own anything that's like, you know, one person said that happens to be in our group, right?
3: I'm like, release the Epstein files.
1: Yeah,
3: like, there you look, go. I'm just seriously, every time they say that, go, release the Epstein files.
5: Yeah.
1: Mm-hmm. Yep.
3: 50, period.
1: Yep. 50 minutes after the hour. This portion of the show brought to you by Freedom From Religion Foundation.
5: Oh, yeah.
1: Oh, yeah. I'm telling you, now is the time. Freedom From Religion Foundation has been working to keep state and church separate as it was intended. Sorry, I didn't mean to go in my Seinfeld register. 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
11: George is getting upset.
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0: Well, if you are a homeowner in America, you need to listen to this. The FBI has been warning about a type of real estate fraud on the rise called title theft, and your equity is the target. I've been a victim of identity theft, but you need to be aware of this as well. 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Okay, got to tell you a scary story. Batavia, Illinois, 2:40 in the morning. A woman sees a flashlight, a shadow outside her window. Police say the man in her backyard was a registered sex offender. A military court convicted him in 2024. He had taken a sailor's key card, let himself into her bedroom, watched her sleep. He never met the woman in Batavia. He saw her on social media, researched her, found her home address. Research, let me translate that word for you. A people search site will sell a report on you for about $2. 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

0: Steffi. Steffi.
1: Yeah. It is the Stephanie Miller Show. Monday, we have Rude Pundit and Pastor John Pavlovitz join us. Then Friday's with Frangela. Frangela, I want to save this story for you because I just want to get your take. But I'm tired. Disrespect for Kamala Harris. I just had to Google it. I forgot. Third highest votes of any candidate, presidential candidate in history. If she wants to run again, she well can run again. I'm tired of like the hand wringing and the, I mean, look, every time I see Hillary speak, I'm like, oh my God, she would have been an amazing president. But it's just, that to me is the misogyny part where they're all like, oh, well, she can't run again because she lost. I mean, even though she won the popular vote against Trump. But so Gavin Newsom said, was asked, if he would run, mm-hmm. he said, I would not run if she ran, which I don't know. I'm going to take him at his word that I think that shows respect for her. He said, I don't know if she runs. We'll see. I wouldn't run if she ran. Why would I? I wouldn't do that to her. I wouldn't do it to me. I wouldn't waste everyone's time who needs that. First of all, electorally, it's a gift from God for everybody else. They would enjoy the hell out of it. Mutual assured destruction. It serves no greater good. Why would I do this if I wasn't trying to serve some greater good? That would be no upside to that. So then she was... He was asked about, like, oh, well, what... Sorry, my killer robot is FaceTiming me again to see what's a good time to kill me. So, anyway, he said that the case would be, oh, well, she didn't win before, blah, blah, blah. That would be the case you'd make. That's objectively true, but I know what that means. I know her base of supporters. I know her friends. The Venn diagram that is pure crossover. I mean, I think he may be referring to polling right now, and I know it's stupid early, but shows her way ahead of him and everybody mm-hmm. else. But I'm just curious your thoughts on all that.
2: You know what? Kamala gets to do what Kamala wants to do.
1: Right.
3: I'm more concerned with what these white educated ladies are going to do.
2: Yeah.
3: I need them to get correct.
2: Yeah.
3: That's what it does to you. It makes you, sigh. Like, it's typical.
2: They're going to do what they do. And if they want more messed up country, they're going to have
3: it.
2: If they want more less autonomy over their bodies and their world, they'll have it. They'll vote for it. Yeah. I can't stop them.
1: Yeah. Yeah. I know I'm supposed to be in charge of white ladies who are dead inside, but speaking of which, Laura Ingraham... she told viewers that many Republicans in Congress want their own party to lose the midterm, so they're not expected to pass bills supported by Trump. I swear to God, oftentimes, Fringe, I think they may hate him more than we do, or as much as, right?
4: They're the ones saddled with him.
1: Yeah.
3: Well, they chose him.
4: Yeah.
3: I can't care. I have to believe that is their agenda.
1: Yeah.
3: Because they have done everything they can to make it possible.
1: Yeah.
3: So I'm not going to rob them of their agency and their personal power, which is they are bigots.
4: Yeah.
3: This isn't a disease in their party. It is their party.
1: Frangela, at final word, idiot of the week. YouTube, go do it. We love you, Frangela.
4: Yes.
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8: NBC News Radio, I'm Lisa Taylor. Millions across the West, from Arizona to Montana, are at risk of flash flooding today because of monsoon weather. It's monsoon season in the Southwest, and forecasters say a significant surge of moisture from Mexico is expected to push thunderstorm activity into the Rockies this weekend. Today, forecasters warn that heavy downpours can fill dry washes quickly.
6: and gusty winds could create dust storms. Areas recovering from wildfires can expect debris flows, and hikers are being urged to avoid canyons and arroyos. President Trump has signed a bill allowing him to place more sanctions on Russia. Jim Forbes has the latest.
0: The measure, called the Lindsey Graham Sanctioning Russia and Iran Act of 2026, was signed into law on Friday. It targets Russia's economy over its continued war with Ukraine and even expands sanctions on Iran. Under the bill, President Trump can impose tariffs on countries that are within the top five of those that purchase Russian oil, a group which includes China and India.
6: California Governor Gavin Newsom has signed an executive order calling for more AI regulation. The order, signed Friday, calls for more outside experts to check on the safety and security of AI, along with independent reviews. The executive order brings together top experts who will, within 2 months, suggest ways for California to make its AI safety laws even stronger, like creating safety plans and requiring emergency shutoff switches for advanced AI. Amazon's Fall Prime Day event will make its return on October 6th and 7th. Customers will be able to shop for deals across a variety of categories, including tech, tools, home essentials, and everyday basics. Amazon's October Prime Day is a smaller version of the company's annual Prime Day sale. Prime memberships, which cost $139 per year, provide access to steep discounts and limited-time price cuts. 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The sole holdout juror in the Lindsay Clancy triple murder trial in Massachusetts says he didn't have any doubts that she deliberately killed her children. In a statement first reported by News Nation, Michael P. Desranville said as he tried to explain different possible theories during deliberation, he kept getting cut off as if he had doubts based on the evidence present. Desranville said based on all physical evidence, key witnesses, and what the prosecution presented, he thought it was enough proof that she knew exactly what she was doing and planned. His attorney, Edward Paltzik, said Desranville is lying low in an undisclosed rural area in New England. Clancy admitted to killing her three children in 2023, but pleaded not guilty by reason of insanity. A mistrial was declared earlier this month, and Clancy will be back in court on September 29th to see if prosecutors will seek a retrial. More than 200 U.S. service members are being honored in Hawaii after being identified over the past year. Details from Jennifer Kuiper.
9: The Defense POW/MIA Accounting Agency has hosted its 2026 Prisoner of War and Missing in Action Recognition Day ceremony. Attendees gathered at the National Memorial Cemetery of the Pacific at Punch Bowl Friday to hear the names of those identified since the last ceremony. The annual event notes the nation's commitment to account for missing service members and honor the fallen.
6: Singer-songwriter Duncan Sheik has died at the age of 56.
10: I am barely breathing, and I can't find the air. Don't know who I'm kidding, imagining you care.
6: According to the New York Times, his mother said he died of organ failure Thursday night. Sheik was known for the Grammy-nominated song Barely Breathing. He also won two Tony Awards for composing the hit Broadway musical Spring Awakening. A statement on his Instagram page said the world has lost a singular talent and deeply influential voice in music and theater.
10: See it all too clear.
6: Lisa Taylor, NBC News Radio.
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15: And now for your Alternative Talk weekend weather outlook. For this Saturday, we'll have gradually clearing skies throughout the day to become sunny, giving us a high near 73 and calm winds. Overnight, mostly clear with a low around 54. For tomorrow, we have another clearing day ahead of us, bringing us a high near 73 and a low around 54. And finally for Monday, the mostly sunny skies continue, high near 72.
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You're listening to The Gailey Show. My name's Jim Pounds. I'm the usual co-host. We are the only daily LGBTQ news, education, and culture show on the radio in the United States. And John Parker, our erstwhile host, is in jury duty. So not a timeout, but jury duty. So he'll be back whenever he gets back. And until then, you're stuck with me. But I want to mention one thing quickly, because 10,000 Things is kind of a

0: Research shows, on average, car accident victims with a lawyer get over 3 times more money than those without one. Better off with Blue Hop.
1: Might replace me with you. That might be how it goes.
2: Okay.
1: You know,
2: coup d'etat, here we come.
1: Yeah. So everybody stand back. I do want to tell you, and you might know this already, the Gailey Show is now in Chicago, we know, Madison, we know, Atlanta as of last week, Phoenix as of yesterday, and Northampton, Mass, and Seattle. So it's the movement is moving.
2: My old radio show used to be in Northampton, Mass as well. And yeah. One of my favorite places in the country.
1: WHMP. Yeah. Well, yeah. The Buckeye Flame, let's give people a little orientation because we're not getting John's sort of, you know, paragraph. You describe yourselves as Ohio's LGBT newsroom, which is a really interesting description. Can you elaborate on that a little bit?
2: It's actually a description that's so core to what we do, and I think it's what's enabled so much of our success over the past, we're in our 7th year, is that we, and I do say this a lot, we are relentlessly and predictably and obnoxiously on brand. And our brand is LGBTQ+Ohio. The stories that appear on our site are only about LGBTQ+Ohio. Are there national things happening out there? Sure, but they really only appear on our site insofar as they might affect LGBTQ+Ohioans. And conversely, are there straight things happening in Ohio? I'm told that there are,
1: probably.
2: But those don't happen on our site either. No. Those don't have a place. So LGBTQ+Ohio is our niche. We're really proud of that. We are not looking to scale to just get bigger. This is what we do and what we do really, really well.
1: I love it because Ohio is such a big state. I mean, Minnesota is a medium-sized state, you know, but Ohio is one of the big boys, big girls. And so there's a lot going on in a state with that many people in it. And we're going to talk about some of those stories now. I will say John has great admiration for you, as you know. If I had a dime for every time he said, well, Ken Schneck does XYZ, you know, so he's following your lead religiously. So he respects you a great deal. And I do, too. Let's talk about, if you like, Amy Acton, which, as I understand the story, she had gotten a grade and then the grade had been suspended and now she's been given a new grade. Can you tell us that story?
2: Absolutely. Yeah. So Dr. Amy Acton is the Democratic nominee here for governor of Ohio, running against Republican Vivek Ramaswamy. And she is a political novice. She was the health director for the state of Ohio. So she doesn't have a prior background. And so when she declared her candidacy and a little bit into it, she really did run unopposed for the Democratic nomination. So there was that part. But Equality Ohio, which is our statewide LGBTQ+ advocacy organization, gave her a grade of an A. Well, then after the Supreme Court outlawed trans participation in sports, she was asked by a publication, you know, how she thought about that. And in her response, she misgendered trans individuals and said, I don't support boys and girls sports. And there were many opportunities for her to walk that back. In addition to that, she held her campaign, I should say, held a disastrous meeting with LGBTQ+ leaders where trans people were kicked off the call. Some weren't even allowed in the call. It was just kind of a mess. So Equality Ohio changed her grade from an A to a grade of pending. What they said in their statement was, this is going to stay pending until and unless she does something significant to support Ohio's trans community. Well, last Friday, Equality Ohio announced that they were changing the pending to a B. And they were very upfront in saying she hasn't done anything really significant because she hasn't. But this was a downgrade from an A. So this is one of those, how do you choose to look at it? If you're looking at it from a, she had an A and now she has a B, sure, that's a downgrade. If you're looking at it from she had pending and no grade to a B, well, as a college professor, a B isn't so bad. And so there are certainly folks who are like, hey, a B.
1: Speaking as a B student,

0: go. Yeah. So for misgendering trans individuals and really not repairing the harm, I think that's the key piece here, mm-hmm. because there have been many opportunities to do that. Right. A grade of a B for many individuals, it feels like a betrayal. And for others who very much support her candidacy, they are not thrilled that she has a B and not an A. So right. it is quite a topic of discussion. And even in the past couple of hours, we have free republishing at the Buckeye Flame, and the Advocate republished it. So if you just go to the Advocate's website right now, it's the wow. lead story wow. on their homepage. So wow. it's quite a topic of conversation.
1: It brings up for me the larger issue, and I think we're facing this in a lot of places. John is a purist. He wants absolute clarity that you're on the right side of issues that are important to him. I'm a little more squishy than that. Sure. And I'm saying, well, what's the alternative? You know, am I going to vote for somebody terrible? Like
0: right.
1: the alternative, you know, or am I going to just hold my nose and vote? Is there a middle ground? I don't know. I can't even find the middle ground anymore. You don't give editorial points of view, right? You just report the facts.
0: It depends on what day you catch me today. I will try to stay to the facts. I will say that there have been many individuals who, when talking about this story, are like, well, she was painted into a corner and she was talking about trans participation in sports. Well, in that case, she could have just said, I am not her, but she could have just said, I will respect the law here in Ohio. Right. She didn't have to say boys and girls sports. Right. I think there's also a really important case to be made here for if we normalize that you can get a B in misgendering trans individuals, then others can do that as well, yeah. right? And so we yeah. are seeing that across the country, yeah. this idea that you can throw the trans community to the side. Yeah. I mean, we're talking, let's go all the way back to like, what was it, 2007 or something like that? You know, when the human, or 2014, I honestly can't remember, when the Human Rights Campaign very notoriously supported the Employment Non-Discrimination oh. Act, which excluded trans individuals. Yep. And so in our article about this change in grade to a B, one individual with whom we spoke, who received an A+, she is a trans candidate, Ari Childrey, who's been on your show. Mm. She's been very upfront in saying, I am returning that A+. Wow. If this is what a B is, then I don't want the A+.
1: Yeah. Yeah. Well, it calls, like you say, it calls the whole idea of objectivity, or what are we really trying to do? You know, what are we,
0: oh, yeah.
1: with a grade, what are we really trying to do? Are we trying to oversimplify something?
0: Yeah.
1: Maybe.
0: And people are pissed at us, and I love that. You know, I think that's fun. But people are furious at us. I mean, the number of emails that we've received just saying, you need to just shut the hell up until after the election. And didn't President Obama change his stance? Yeah, not in a vacuum. President Obama changed his stance on marriage equality because right. there was a ton of pressure. It wasn't because the LGBTQ community went silent and just said, you know, we'll figure this out later. Right. So there are some right. weird revisionist history things going on. I think we talked about this last time I was on the show, and I know John and I talked about it on This News Is So Gay. My favorite narrative is that that I personally and the Buckeye Flame hate lesbians, which I had no idea that that was true. So thank you, folks, for letting me know that. But solely because we have written articles that support trans individuals. And that's the level of discourse right now. Wow. We're not talking about, I can deal with whatever comes my way from conservative communities, but lesbians saying you clearly hate lesbians. We've never said anything critical about lesbians ever. I am the biggest Indigo Girls fan there is. Yeah. Don't try me. I lived in Vermont and drive a Subaru, for gosh sakes. So, you know, that I say that in jest, but at the same time, the fact that that's the narrative yeah. that people are walking away with, yeah. that's where we are right now.
1: There was, I'm sure you've seen the movie Bros, and John and I talk about it all the time. Mm-hmm. The scenes in the conference room where the various factions of the LGBT community take each other apart is something when I saw it, I thought, wow, that's right on, and I'm embarrassed that it's right on. But I've seen it. I've been parts of things like that where you think, oh, wait, whose side are we on? So I'm sorry that you're going through that because you need a Democratic governor in Ohio. I think we know that, right? I mean, this may not be the best, but there's a lot of cases, in my opinion, where not the best candidate is running or who got the Democratic nomination. I would say that in Wisconsin, personally, where I live. But you know, then at some point you've got to vote for somebody. And I think there are a lot of people who didn't like things that Joe Biden had done, but then they didn't want to vote for Kamala Harris, and they ended up with what we have now. So it's really hard to be a purist. I don't know how John gets up in the morning and does it, to be honest.
0: Yeah, I mean, period. I don't know how John gets up in the morning and does anything. But yeah, you know, it even inspired me to the point where our guest on the show on This News Is So Gay next week is Kayla Adia Story. And Kayla, Dr. Story, I should say, wrote the book, The Rainbow Ain't Never Been Enough, on the myth of LGBTQ plus solidarity.
1: Yeah.
0: And truly, I was inspired to have her. I devoured the book, was inspired to have her on the show because this is exactly what I want to talk about.
1: Yeah.
0: We can talk about Democrat versus Republican easily. I want to talk about what that word community means in LGBTQ plus community.
1: Right. And how it seems to come and go, and how it seems to be, you know, that we just look away from log cabin Republicans and shake our heads and, you know.
0: I'm obsessed with them, by the way. I reached out. I have not told anyone this, Jim Pounds. I reached out to, there is one chapter of the Log Cabin Republicans in Dayton, Ohio, mm-hmm. and I reached out via email and on Facebook just in the past couple days because I do want to chat with them.
1: Yeah.
0: I want to hear stuff.
1: Let them speak for themselves, right? Well, we've got to take a break, but we're going to get back with Ken Schneck after these words. You're on The Gayly Show. Stick around.

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3: You're listening to The Gailey Show. I'm a fill-in host, Jim Pounds, usually the co-host, just nodding and smiling while John speaks. But today I'm here with Ken Schneck, who's the editor of the Buckeye Flame. John did tell me that he was watching us on YouTube, but not with the sound turned up, and it looked like we were having a lot of fun. So that was his editorial review. And I gave him your T-shirt size, by the way. Let's move on to this second. I love this second story because I'm a stats freak. And this is has been my contention for a long time, that we are grossly underrepresented. I think everybody must know that, partly because of ourselves, probably, and partly because of, you know, bias and that sort of thing. But there's a new study that came out about the estimated size of the LGBT population in Ohio. You want to tell us about that?
4: Yeah, so this story came to me through a press release from the Human Rights Campaign Foundation, the group that put together the research. And they said, hey, just FYI, new research out that says there are 883,000 LGBTQ plus adults in Ohio, over 11%. Mm-hmm. Like, wait a second. The number that I've been using for years now has been 557,000. Now, my PhD is in qualitative research, not quantitative research, but by my estimation, over 883,000, that's a lot more than the previous estimate. Yeah. I reached back out and said, well, I would really need to speak to a researcher before we did an article on this, because that's a ginormous 325,000 swing. And I know that many people didn't suddenly come out here or move to Ohio. That just did not happen. So I did. I spoke to a researcher there at the Human Rights Campaign Foundation, and it was a really fascinating conversation just about, do you know, I said this on Facebook. One of the courses that I took as part of my PhD was Demography, Human Rights, and Ethics. I still don't know what anything in that course meant, but this was as close as I could get to it. And it's just that these numbers really do make a difference. And so they did explain that the huge difference in numbers was because the previous data was collected 4 years earlier, and that the previous data, the 325,000 less, came through telephone surveys where people are less likely to come out. So that made sense to me. So I was good with that. But they wanted to be very clear. 325,000 people did not suddenly come out, and they didn't suddenly move to Ohio. So I was right. And I think the important piece is for people to know that this corresponds with some real political and economic power. And so 40 states in the country now, by this new survey, have LGBTQ populations of 10% or more. Mm-hmm. And that is extraordinarily significant. Yep. I think connecting it back to the other story, like you can't just say, I'm just going to push the LGBTQ plus community off to the side. Well, right. If they're 10%, that would be a huge mistake. Not that right. They're all Democrats. Because there are the three log cabin Republicans here in Ohio. Right. But yeah, it was a really fun way of trying to connect the numbers to actual power and saying, you know what, I have a question about this because this doesn't make sense to me.
3: Right.
4: And selfishly, I like when journalism is fueled by getting my own questions answered because I don't get it.
3: Right. Well, and I've always used the number, I've always believed that the actual number was somewhere between 12 and 13% because as I understand it, in addition to lesbians and gay people and trans people and bi people, that people who are non-binary are included in that. People who are asexual are included in that. And I, you know, every little bit is another tenth of a point. And so I've used the number, I talked to an academic who believes the number is about 12.2 nationally, which I'd never heard before. And I've always used 12.7 as my estimate. And so That's it's great. Interesting to see the numbers, the sort of more legitimate, you know, carefully curated numbers coming closer to that estimate of 12% or 11 to 12%. So I think you're right. And, it's way underestimated by most people.
4: Significantly.
3: Including our own community.
4: Significantly, a huge percentage. I think it was a majority, but I should go back and look. A huge percentage of them, that's me being a qualitative researcher saying, a huge percentage of them are youth. Right. And so that's wonderful. Like 18 to 30. Well, I love that I just said 34 are youth. So, you know, John and everyone younger, those count as youth.
3: Those kids.
4: Those kids. It's a big deal. That reflects what's coming.
3: I had a conversation with an arts person yesterday that said that in his experience, younger people, however he defined that, are reluctant to really be identified specifically as anything, mm-hmm. you know, that's just sort of ambiguous. Although what they might do in response to an anonymous survey could be something else again, but that they're amongst younger people, they're less likely to just say, I'm straight, which would have been the de facto thing. You know, when I was a kid, that you'd say that just out of self-protection, if nothing
4: else.
3: Oh,
4: gosh, yes.
3: Right. So I love those statistics. I can't get enough of it. And I think they are becoming more reflective of the truth rather than, like you said, that the facts are changing. I think it's just people are being more honest or people are being more open about it. Let's talk about, not sure how much time I have left, but let's talk about preserving LGBT history in Ohio. That's something we all need to be paying attention to tell us what that situation is in Ohio.
4: And I say this as someone who wrote three LGBTQ history books, one on Cleveland, one on Cincinnati, one on Columbus.
3: Right.
4: And then I was done. I'm like, I know there's other places, but I don't want to do these anymore. And so it was really lovely to see an archivist at the University of Akron who worked with a professor at the University of Akron come together and they co-taught an unclass, which I just thought was wonderful. Hmm. A very amorphous, the students determine the direction of the class, putting together LGBTQ plus history of Akron, which is, you know, is in the top six cities in Ohio, top three if you exclude Cleveland, Columbus, and Cincinnati. And so these students really engaged in a process where they spent the whole semester challenging themselves to really figure out, like, how do we find history and who do we talk to about this and what is history. And I just love that. It's so important for them. At the end of the semester, the students went to a local gay bar in Akron and presented their findings, both to people who specifically came, but also people who were early for a drag show.
3: Wow.
4: And the feedback was overwhelming.
3: Wow, that's great. See, Ken Schneck is worth spending an hour with, let me tell you. Ken, we appreciate it. You're a regular contributor. We'll see you in a couple of weeks, eh?
4: Without question.
3: Okay, thank you. Folks, we'll be back after a few commercial messages. This is The Gailey Show.
5: A NBC News Radio, I'm Lisa Taylor. Crowds have been gathering outside the Kennedy Center to protest President Trump's recent threats to demolish the institution. The Hands Around the Kennedy Center rally was held Friday, calling for Trump to be removed as chairman of the center. Trump has threatened the Kennedy Center could be torn down if his name isn't allowed to be displayed on it. On Thursday, a judge ordered the center must give at least 30 days' notice before any major renovations or demolition. President Trump has signed a bill allowing him to place more sanctions on Russia. More from Jim Forbes.
6: The measure, called the Lindsey Graham Sanctioning Russia and Iran Act of 2026, was signed into law on Friday. It targets Russia's economy over its continued war with Ukraine and even expands sanctions on Iran. Under the bill, President Trump can impose tariffs on countries that are within the top five of those that purchase Russian oil, a group which includes China and India.
5: Lisa Taylor, NBC News Radio.
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13: Alternative Talk 1150 AM KKNW. It's Joey J here yet again with another weekly movie minute. And already we've gone from shorts weather to Fright Fest and sweater weather in the blink of a wild eye.
14: Somewhere on a farm, one sheep's mad creation will unleash a force so shocking that audiences will drop in sheer terror.
13: Horror of the Laughable Variety is the name of the game this weekend, first aiming towards the family crowd with another Aardman gem. Shaun the Sheep, the Beast of Mossy Bottom, involves the lead farmhand and his group of friends trying to clean up the mess of his own chaotic creation, his human boss turned into a Bigfoot-type creature. That classic Aardman inventiveness and dexterous style is on full display, emphasizing the most hands-on form of animation as a driving force for brilliant cinema. The story's a little sparse for its own good, but it feels like a breezy little treat to take everyone to, but then leave some of them back home for a rather unexpected video game triumph.
15: Anybody order a kidney or liver, whatever this is? Anybody? It seems like it's kind of important.
16: Hey, you got time for another run?
17: No, I'm wrapped up for the...
18: It's outside the zone, so it pays double.
17: I can do that.
13: Austin Abrams is having a very bad day battling deathly zombies on a delivery run in Resident Evil. And whether or not you're familiar with the 6 or 7 previous films, let alone the games, the simple joy of a little side mission inside a larger universe with a lot of blood and guts thrown our way, it just feels really enticing in Zach Cregger's hands, and he proves himself a lifelong learner, making the video game flick that much more iconic as much as it is faithful. Both are out in theaters this weekend, and this is Joey J for KKNW.
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20: And now for your Alternative Talk weekend weather outlook. For this Saturday, we'll have gradually clearing skies throughout the day to become sunny, giving us a high near 73 and calm winds. Overnight, mostly clear with a low around 54. For tomorrow, we have another clearing day ahead of us, bringing us a high near 73 and a low around 54. And finally for Monday, the mostly sunny skies continue, high near 72.
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3: This is The Gailey Show. My name's Jim Pounds. I'm filling in for John Parker today. Normally, I'm the co-host, smiling admiringly at him, but today I'm running the plane. So everybody stay in your seat. Keep your seatbelt fastened. I want to do a quick notice about an upcoming show at Modern Rep. It's called Handle with Care. It stars Peru Flores, and it performs September 18th and 19th there up in the kind of in the warehouse district of Twin Cities. I recommend you go because they're a great and interesting new theater company. I think I have with me from the Washington Blade, Joe Reberkenny. There he is. Joe, this is the moment you always feared would happen, that you would have to sit and talk to me. But now it's arrived.
18: It's not fear at all. I'm so glad to have the opportunity to talk to you.
3: Joe is a great reporter for the Washington Blade. He has this tremendous sort of opportunity and position, and he's just made the most of it. And we're, I don't mean to say proud like in some sort of older man, younger man way, but I just am so proud that you have the opportunity and are doing so much with it. So thanks for joining us.
18: Thank you so much.
3: And you're here every 2 weeks, so that's good. Now, John was supposed to send me the topic. So this is going to be, you tell me what the topics are, and I'm going to react to you, if that's all right, because he didn't.
18: Honestly, it's on me, honestly. Right. I sent it to him a little bit later. I was doing some work related to a story that is unfortunately still not up yet, related to Pete Buttigieg's accusations that were made against Pete for being a child abuser, which we all saw about two months ago in June. It was wildly unsubstantiated. Right. Michigan State Police, out of an abundance of caution, separated him from his twins. Yep. But I was working on that story that is nearly ready. Mm-hmm. I still have a few more things to finish with it, so I was a little sidetracked before I could send the actual list.
3: Okay.
18: I do have some topics to discuss.
3: Okay.
18: The first big one is Senator Ed Markey out of Massachusetts. He won his primary. His Senate primary, and it is a great thing for the LGBTQ community. Mm-hmm. I have had the fantastic opportunity to talk to him a few times. I went to the re-announcement of the Transgender Bill of Rights on Capitol Hill. I got to see that whole thing and just discuss some of the issues that he really holds near and dear. Mm-hmm. And as an older gentleman, you know, approaching 80, he has this, there's a ferocity and an intense liveliness that he has to him, mm-hmm. that a lot of people who aren't familiar with Massachusetts politics would maybe, you know, attribute to somebody much younger. But he is a lawmaker who I've seen who's consistently stepped out in support of the LGBTQ community, and who is really just still very passionate, still very there, which you can't always say about other legislators who are approaching that same age.
3: You certainly can't. Well, you know, in my house, I'll reveal this much. John believes strongly in, you know, people at a certain age should move on and let the younger generation came along. And here came this Massachusetts election, and he's like, uh-oh, I'm going to have to support the older candidate over the younger candidate for the reasons you're stating.
18: The younger candidate who also still was, he was in the House of Representatives for Massachusetts, right. Not the Massachusetts House of Representatives, excuse me. But he made it to the federal level and had become enthralled in this anti-trans debate, which we see a lot of legislators getting muddled in, specifically Democratic ones who are trying to appeal to a wider audience, and, you know, really, really saying like, oh, well, we shouldn't have trans women in women's sports because of XYZ, fill in a bunch of nonsense statistics and fake reasons.
3: Right.
18: But Ed Markey has been consistently no, not only should we allow them, we should allow them to have political rights, a guaranteed access to health care, and to just basic equality.
3: Yep.
18: And his competitor, Moulton, who was younger and who was running on also, I'm not as enrobed in all of this this history with both the Senate or the House. I'm not I'm not the incumbent that you should be worried about kind of a thing. Whereas, and unfortunately for him, but fortunately for Markey, his incumbency, his record has showed that he has stood by the LGBTQ community and was fairly more progressive than a lot of some of the younger members of Congress. And so that was a big push for him to be, you know, openly active and supportive for the LGBTQ community, and there's, one of the reasons why he won.
3: There's a strange play in their playbook, and I was thinking about it today, how often an issue, and I use quote air quote marks, is something that has happened once or something that is, you know, so infinitesimal and local, and they blow it up because they don't want to talk about any of the important issues. They blow this tiny, there's, you know, three trans people in, and they blow it up into a national issue. And then there was just an example where the DOJ said, we found three people cheated when they voted. And, you know, the truth is about 100th of 1% of votes are, there's some problem with them because there's a margin of error. And so they've turned that into this major issue. But none of these issues really are major issues. They're fabricated to cover their position on issues that people hate. I'm sorry, I don't want to drag you into that.
18: Yeah. But, no. Yeah, totally. It's fear-mongering, simply put.
3: Yeah.
18: It's fear-mongering to get their point across, despite not having any evidence that indicates it being an issue. And it's so that they don't have to interact with the actual difficulties that most Americans are currently facing.
3: Right.
18: For the listeners who, I'm sure, if they're listening to this, they're well aware that the House, the Senate, the White House, and the Supreme Court are all currently controlled by the Republicans. And yet we are at, what is it? I believe the gas station right by me is nearly $4.50 a gallon.
3: Yep.
18: There's the war in Iran. There is a million things currently going on.
3: Yep.
18: There's the tariff war currently happening now with Canada, which is kind of outrageous to think about a year ago.
3: Yep.
18: Why are we fighting with our best ally? Like, it's, there's a lot of things that a lot of these Republicans could be focusing on that real Americans have been outwardly speaking about being important to them, nonetheless actively impacting their daily checkbooks and what they're dealing with on a daily day basis. But they choose to villainize more trans people, and it doesn't seem to be working.
3: There's in Wisconsin, where we see a lot of, it's a, you know, clearly a mixed state, and so we'll see a lot of messaging that says, he's too liberal for Wisconsin. And I'm thinking, well, if you're watching what's happening in the rural economy, the Republicans have darn near destroyed it. I mean, it's really sad. And for them to sit there and think that they haven't done it to themselves is astonishing to me. Anyway, I'm sorry. What's the second story?
18: Yes. So it's an update on a story I first covered about a month ago, which is the Pentagon and testosterone. So we know that that Hegseth, Secretary of War or Secretary of Defense, depending on which title you want to use, that he's anointed himself.
3: Yeah.
18: He has now come out again in support of this testosterone screening for all cisgender service members. And he wants them to have a certain testosterone level or T level. He wants a quote unquote high T military, which is a little crazy, given the fact that he has kicked out transgender service members, he and the entire DOD has, on the basis that they don't have these testosterone naturally occurring in their body, and that they pose an issue because they are dependent, quote unquote, on these chemicals to reach whatever goals that they deem necessary.
3: Right.
18: And he kind of framed it as a health, performance, and readiness issue, despite. I talked to a lot of military members and a lot of high-ranking military trans members who now have unfortunately been kicked out of the job because of some of these policies, if anything, it just pushes further their determination and their inability to say no to a job that they take on. Right. It shows that they're prideful and that they really care. These are people who are actively willing to go against official policy that the Trump administration has put forward, and is still saying, despite them and weaponizing the courts and then weaponizing their ability to make policy to say they don't want us, we are still fighting for our place within this military because we know we are some of the most sound and ready members of this military, and we want to fight for this country. We want to stand for the people, even those who are not who don't want us to be here, which is just such a wave of internal strength, and the moral compass in a lot of these trans military members are, it's so profound to see with the dichotomy of Hegseth and Trump, who sometimes that compass is spinning with the wind, I'd like to say.
3: There's something so strangely homoerotic about Donald Trump wanting certain kinds of manly men at his event, and Pete Hegseth being preoccupied with people's testosterone levels. And I'm reminded of the Nazis who loved, documentary footage of shirtless German men doing all sorts of calisthenics and, showing off their bodies. And I'm like, is anybody else getting this? Am I the only one that's having this weird fever dream that they're all kind of sweating over something? It's like just right below the surface. Am I crazy?
18: No, I've definitely seen the parallels that which you're speaking, especially a lot of these Twitter and Truth Social videos that are being put out by the Department of Defense and by Hegseth's office, showing him, quite frankly, working out and swinging a kettlebell and doing it all for cameras rather than for actual military readiness, which, again, I don't believe he served in the military. He was a Fox News host for a long time and became a news personality rather than, some of these people who have been dedicated their entire lives. Nick Talbot, for example, he's one of the ones listed in one of the lawsuits against the federal government to allow trans people to continue working and fighting for their country. And he is simply as male and as American as anybody could be, and is humble and very kind and very... there's so many dichotomies between the people who are laying these laws and who are saying we don't want these XYZ qualities, and then turning around and telling the people with these qualities, because they were born with a different gender, that they're not entitled to be serving the country. It's just a little crazy.
3: And Hegseth's skill set is that he can read a teleprompter. I mean, that's as complicated as that is. And so, but we know the people making the decision is some, and he's been saying it lately, it's perfect casting, it's central casting. So he goes by somebody that looks the way he in his mind thinks they ought to look, and that makes them qualified. That's how unqualified hundreds of people have been, based on how they look.
18: Yeah, and actually just to give the full update, the guidance was actually temporarily rescinded. Though this one saying that we are going to test every active male military member for testosterone, it was rescinded, and the Pentagon is waiting for final medical guidance to issue it in order to put it out. But there was some pushback when this initially came out. A lot of doctors and endocrine groups, various people who work with not even testosterone, just work human hormones every day, were like, this is not necessarily going to make all these people more ready than they would have been prior. It's really just adding sometimes dangerous chemicals that these people don't need into their body. Whereas trans people are, by and large, they need this testosterone, this estrogen, whatever hormone may be, to reach their peak person, and it's just weird that now it's being rescinded, but still they put out another letter saying we're gonna push forward this, we're just waiting for certain doctors to approve, which also has people wondering, can we trust the data and the pushing of this kind of guidance? It's a convoluted gray area for sure. And as soon as I get more information, I'll be the first to share it on the Gainey Show.
3: We know you will. You're great. There's an AP study that just came out that talked about how low people's confidence is in information from this federal government. I mean, all the things that we took for granted. Well, for example, somebody's investigating the lettuce that's coming up from Mexico. Well, no, that's been on the decline for some time. Trump started that in his first term. We're not examining foodstuffs coming from other countries like we used to, and that's why we're having this, these outbreaks of things, because the federal government, especially now, is not doing its job on a whole host of things that we used to rely on them for. So it's scary that way.
18: Yeah. And it's just to add on to that, a lot of the thoughts are meant to help curb costs to the federal government, yep. But it's not really ending up that way. The recourse after a huge breakout happens is really just costing just as much.
3: Yep. We're going to be right back with Joe Rubber Canyon. We're going to take a short break. This is The Gailey Show.
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3: You're listening to The Gailey Show. My name's Jim Pounds. I'm doing my best to fill in for John Parker, who's on jury duty. So hopefully he's doing a good job at that. I'm sure he's doing a good job. I finally got the email that gave us our story. So I've now caught up with you, Joe. We're talking to Joe Rubber Canyon, who's the White House correspondent for the Washington Blade. Washington Blade, you know, I can say this without the script. It's one of those institutions that has been around and respected for such a long time. So, and here's a representative from them. So we're very lucky to have Joe. He's a regular contributor. And I know John thinks very highly of you. So our last story, now this is ironic, because how do people get names like Joe Rubber Canyon and Everton Blair? How do you, those sound like something from a television show. How do you get a name like that?
18: I don't know. His name has a much better ring to it and makes a lot more sense. That is also easier to spell, in my personal opinion,
3: okay.
18: than mine. But I do not know. It just seems it's a perfect name for a representative.
3: Perfect. Yeah. Name. Tell us about Everton.
18: Yeah, so he was just sworn into the House of Representatives for Georgia's 13th district. Mm-hmm. He won his special runoff election, actually against it was held because the person who previously held the office did pass away.
3: Mm-hmm.
18: He ran for this special election against Marcy Scott, who was the person who's passed away's daughter. So this kind of stopped a hypothetical, political dynasty thing happening. And it led the door for the first openly LGBTQ member of Congress from Georgia to get the seat. And the first openly LGBTQ man elected from the South, according to the Equality Pact. So this is a lot of good news for representation in general.
3: Wow, that's fantastic. I mean, I know you must feel the same way that I do, and I think everybody feels the same way. No, it doesn't. You're not entitled to a seat in the U.S. legislature because your husband or your daughter or your wife or your next door neighbor happened to have that job. The standard seems so low. So I'm really glad And we've benefited from it on the Democratic side too in Arizona. You know, and I'm not casting aspersions on anyone specifically, but just that let's get somebody else in there rather than feel like, oh, it's got to be in a continuation of what was before.
18: Yeah. For example, Lindsey Graham's sister. Yeah. That's the first one that comes to mind. Yeah, she has no experience in politics, and yet was elected by the people of South Carolina.
3: Yeah,
18: to take over his role, which is interesting given that he has served for so long and helped make the system it is, and she had no connection to it. But to move on to somebody who does have quite a bit of experience, Everton Blair, he has a fantastic track record. He was the former Gwinnett County Board of Education member and chair, so he knows a lot about education policy and specifically uplifting Black and brown people in his community who oftentimes, specifically when it comes to the South, it's not always as equal as it could be. Mm-hmm. Obviously, there are issues in the North and all across the country when it comes to minority supporting minority education. Yeah. But he's been an active member of getting that. And he also did that under the Obama administration. He was a part of a White House Initiative Fellow specializing in Black and brown representation and education uplifting, which is really fantastic to have somebody who'd been recognized by the president for doing such work and helping the president, Obama under that term, to keep pushing for more education efforts and policies that would uplift Black and brown people. Now, I'm not sure how valuable this is going to be in this current administration, given that all of these anti-DEI policies being pushed through, and there are, if not chilling effects, direct policies asking places, school boards, counties, governments all over to kind of diminish that. Right. But he knows what to do, and he really cares about supporting the education of everyone, not to mention Black and brown people, and it's quite fantastic.
3: Well, it sounds like I always admire people that work their way up to something. I'm astonished. Mm-hmm. I'm having this problem in Wisconsin where somebody who was a construction worker, which is a noble profession, wants to be in the U.S. House, and I'm like, wait a minute, don't you have to do something before you're just suddenly a congressperson? This sort of instant ability to be a legislator or a president or anything else, just, I don't buy it. Work your way up and get a little experience. So it sounds like Everton has done that. And his presence, like you're saying, says something. You know, people can't pretend that it's their interest is 1865. It's not 1865. And his presence in that body says that emphatically.
18: Mm-hmm. Yeah. And you can tell by just the caucuses that he's joined in. He was sworn in by the head of the House 8 days
3: Johnson.
18: Ago.
3: Yeah.
18: So it's been super fast. He's already joined the Congressional Black Caucus, the Professional Progressive Caucus, and is a co-chair of the Congressional Equality Caucus. All of those fantastic groups that work very hard. I've interviewed many, many chairs, many members from all of these groups that work really hard to push progressive policy in the face of one of the most restrictive administrations and most ineffective Congresses we've ever had. So it's really lovely to see, and I cannot wait to see what policies he puts forward, given that he has already done so much for his local community. He's going to be one to watch for sure, and I am ready to see it blossom.
3: That's fantastic. Is it easy to interview a new Congress? There's probably a million people that want to talk to them. Is that like a hard thing to do?
18: I emailed them already. I've reached out a few times trying to get an interview with them.
3: Yeah.
18: There are some people, given the Blade's history and the contacts that some of my colleagues and just the structure of the organization has, that make it a little bit easier. I'm trying to get in contact. And we normally do try to do profiles of all new LGBTQ members of Congress.
3: Right.
18: But it's right now, I think they're still, figuring out the layout of the office, figuring out how to work the phones.
3: Right.
18: But I have no doubt that eventually I'll be able to speak to him and get to figure out what he deems important for the remainder of his term and what he hopes to set forward for as being, an historic Black queer person from Georgia.
3: Then does he have to run again in November? I mean, is it like that?
18: He does not have to. Term will end, will go through. It's the entirety of Scott's term. So he'll be there until January 3rd, 2027. That's so he doesn't have to do any midtermy things, which
3: that's
18: is
3: great.
18: Lovely for him. He's got a little bit of a safety net for a minute, being able to just kind of push forward what he wants to before the actual full election comes up in 2027.
3: That's great. Joe Reber Kenny is the best. I know why John enjoys interviewing him. So, Joe from Washington Blade, thank you. Everyone, we'll be back tomorrow. One of us will be. I don't know who will be. Somebody will be sitting here. But until then, let's say it together, Joe. Keep it queer, America.
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2: I'm Dr. Anthony Lizowitz, and this is Climate Connections. On sweltering summer days in Austin, Texas, most homes have the windows shut and air conditioners pumping. But some people cannot afford to run their AC enough to adequately cool their homes. And if the power goes out in a storm, air conditioners do not work. So some houses can quickly become dangerously hot inside, especially older, drafty homes that allow heat to seep in faster.
4: We have a lot of houses with zero insulation.
2: And Mark Kuder, Austin's Climate Adaptation and Resilience Manager, says the threat is growing as the climate warms.
4: You know, in the 1970s, we would get an average of 10 days over 100. Now we're seeing in like 2023, 80 days over 100.
2: So the city funds programs to help low-income residents make energy efficiency improvements, like adding insulation or reflective roof coatings, which can help homes stay cooler without using as much AC. And the city maintains a network of cooling centers where people can go during heat waves. 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
4: A lot of the people who are most vulnerable to heat are people who are isolated.
2: So he says it's also important for people to check in on their neighbors and help make sure they're safe. Climate Connections is produced by the Yale Center for Environmental Communication. To learn more about climate change, visit climateconnections.org.
5: NBC News Radio, I'm Lisa Taylor. Crowds have been gathering outside the Kennedy Center to protest President Trump's recent threats to demolish the institution. The Hands Around the Kennedy Center rally was held Friday, calling for Trump to be removed as chairman of the center. Trump has threatened the Kennedy Center could be torn down if his name isn't allowed to be displayed on it. On Thursday, a judge ordered the center must give at least 30 days' notice before any major renovations or demolition. The U.S. will be placing more sanctions on Russia over its war with Ukraine. President Trump on Friday signed a bill called the Lindsey Graham Sanctioning Russia and Iran Act of 2026. The bill targets Russia's economy over its continued military aggression in Ukraine and will expand sanctions on Iran. It also allows Trump to impose tariffs on countries that are within the top five purchasers of Russian oil, including China and India. Horror movie fans are flocking to theaters to see the new Resident Evil reboot.
6: Hi, I'm Michelle. Leave a message.
7: Hey, baby, I'm really sorry that we got disconnected earlier. Some things have happened, and I can't get a hold of police.
5: The Zach Cregger-directed film made nearly $9 million from Thursday previews, and it's looking to make between $40 and $50 million in its debut weekend. Earlier this week, Spider-Man Brand New Day became the highest-grossing domestic release ever, surpassing Star Wars The Force Awakens. Kenny Chesney kicked off the iHeartRadio Music Festival in Las Vegas Friday. Some of the biggest names in music, including BTS, Cardi B, Snoop Dogg, Muse, and Major Lazer, are all hitting the stage this weekend. Other acts include Stella Lefty, Lainey Wilson, and the Smashing Pumpkins. Fans not able to be at T-Mobile Arena have the chance to experience the festival at home on day two, tonight, streaming on Disney Plus and Hulu, starting at 10:30 p.m. Eastern. 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President Trump says an agreement has been reached with Denmark over Greenland. Jennifer Kuiper reports.
9: In a post on Truth Social, President Trump says the agreement gives the U.S. permanent control over security and all other needs in Greenland. He went on to say no U.S. adversary will be allowed to have a base, a military presence, or sensitive investments in Greenland without American approval. Trump says the agreement addresses all of his concerns and stresses there will be no cost to the U.S. He has repeatedly argued for U.S. control over Greenland, citing national security concerns.
8: The World Health Organization is warning of a healthcare worker shortage in the coming years. The organization published a Workforce Trends article Friday that claims 67 countries will not have enough healthcare workers to meet health needs by the year 2030. The report shows nearly one in four doctors on average is older than 55 and will retire in the next decade. A Florida woman is facing incest charges after she admitted to having a sexual relationship with her adult son. According to investigators, 46-year-old Christina Clemens told deputies the relationship had been ongoing for several years. Her son, 22-year-old Shane Clemens, reportedly told authorities the relationship began when he was 18. Christina Clemens was arrested on charges of incest and adultery, while Shane Clemens faces a separate charge of assaulting his mother. Carrot Top is reportedly in a Las Vegas hospital after an attempted suicide. Jim Forbes has the latest.
10: TMZ says the Las Vegas comedian, whose real name is Scott Thompson, attempted suicide Friday and was rushed to a local hospital. The report says his Friday night show at the Luxor was canceled as a result. His representative told TMZ that, quote, Mr. Thompson is recovering in the hospital and is receiving the care and support he needs, and that his family and those closest to him, quote, respectfully ask for privacy. The 61-year-old Thompson is known for his signature long red hair and prop comedy and has the longest running show in Las Vegas.
8: Lisa Taylor, NBC News Radio.
11: Hey there, it's Kristen Rao Finkbeiner. I am the host of a great show you're going to want to listen to called Breaking Through. 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
20: And now for your Alternative Talk weekend weather outlook. For this Saturday, we'll have gradually clearing skies throughout the day to become sunny, giving us a high near 73 and calm winds. Overnight, mostly clear with a low around 54. For tomorrow, we have another clearing day ahead of us, bringing us a high near 73 and a low around 54. And finally, for Monday, the mostly sunny skies continue, high near 72.
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12: Welcome to Urban Forum Northwest with your host, Eddie Ryan Jr. We're going to start right away. We have on the program the first today, and that is Michelle Merriweather, President and CEO of the Urban League of Metropolitan Seattle, and one of the leaders in the Constitution Day rally and march that will be held on Saturday the 19th. Constitution Day was actually September 17th, which will be a Thursday. September 17th, 1787 was the date that the Constitution was signed. Then when the delegates signed off, as you know, the Declaration of Independence was 1776. All this occurred in Philadelphia at the time, which was our capital at that particular time. So I want to ask Michelle Merriweather, the distinguished leader of our Urban League of Metropolitan of Greater Seattle, to comment on why it's so important for people to get engaged again. We thought we'd won all these rights a long time ago, but as we see, they've been picked off one by one, and with a lot of other insanity still in play coming out of the White House. So go right ahead, Michelle.
14: Well, as always, thank you for having me join you today. And yes, we are still fighting for equal rights and freedoms under this current Constitution today. So we selected, the 17th is Constitution Day. However, we because we want people to join us, we're going to have the march and rally on Saturday, September 19th, starting at Garfield, going down to the county building downtown.
12: The King County Courthouse.
14: King County Courthouse downtown.

0: Research shows, on average, car accident victims with a lawyer get over 3 times more money than those without one. Better off with Hoo-Ha.
1: Find ourselves and others that we are here, we're part of this democracy, and we will continue to be. And we demand our freedom and belonging in this country.
2: And there's some to say that some of the younger African Americans are not that enthusiastic or engaged. And I don't think they can see the Edmund Pettus Bridge violence and hear about what happened to Black folks even trying to vote for years. That needs to be put out. And, you know, with social media right now, all those tragedies need to be put in the forefront so people can understand. And this is one of the reasons why the Trump administration does not want our history shared, because it would prove how much we're owed and how much we contributed to the building of the United States of America, even before then. No group has done more for this country. And people, why should I go back to Africa? My people built this country right here. My people died in various conflicts, defending the rights of people in this country. But right now, we have African Americans all around the world, in foreign countries, on foreign seas, defending our right not to be able to vote, not to have representation, trying to make sure you can eliminate any representation African Americans might have. And then now you got the president talking about reparations. Oh, they want some free money. No, sucker, we earned it. We were here long before father got here from Germany.
1: Exactly. We only want what is due to us off of the backs of our ancestors. This country is here because of our ancestors. This country is, we have the freedoms and the protections that we have because of our ancestors. And we have the 13th, 14th, and 15th Amendment because of our ancestors. And so, no, we're not asking for anything free. We're just asking for what we have rightfully earned in this country and in this democracy. Absolutely.
2: And you think about the fact that during World War II, 1.2 million African Americans came home without veterans' benefits. Now, can you imagine where that would have put us if they were able to get the home loans?
1: Exactly.
2: Everything else that came with better veterans' benefits. I mean, just we're shortchanged every time we look around. You know, now the Trump administration, through the Department of Transportation, the Small Business Administration, have increased the size standard by up to 1,000%. And so much larger companies can be qualified as small businesses, which will eliminate primarily Black-owned companies that have been, you know, engaged in terms of being identified as a small business, a disadvantaged business enterprise. Now, that's all going to be proposed to be changed so that people who are making millions of dollars can compete against a smaller company making a few hundred thousand. I mean, so everywhere you look. And now the other thing is talking about eliminating the tax-exempt status for historically Black colleges and universities. So everywhere you look, and it's nothing but racism. That's all there is to it. There's nothing. Anytime you sit up and name military bases for Confederate generals who fought to overturn the Union and to keep Black folks enslaved, if that's not, that's the most racist thing that can happen. So we can see where the attack on the small business, the attack on HBCUs, all out of the same quilt.
1: Let's not forget the 400,000 Black women that are now without jobs.
2: Right.
1: And the number is increasing. So, yeah, we have to show up and all of that, Ms. Rice, because we unfortunately did not show up enough to change the vote. And it's not just us. Many of us and our peers decided to not show up in the last election. We can't let that happen in November of this year and in every election through 2028. That's the only way we're going to change the trajectory of this of where we are, is if we show up and exercise our right to vote and encourage and support the education of our young people, to remind them how our ancestors bled and died for that right, and that we cannot let it go just because we don't like

0: Well, you might not like what you see on the ballot, but do you like what you see you have in the White House right now? So that's
1: That's
0: what you got to
1: right.
0: look at. But I'm still at a loss when they talk about how close the Senate races are. And, they're a rubber stamp. The Senate, Republican Senate is just a rubber stamp for President Donald Trump. So if you like having your gas and wars is what cost $40 billion already.
1: Right.
0: You don't have no health care in your community. They're going to close down your health, your hospitals in rural communities, and they're kicking people off health care. So if you want to embrace that, behind whiteness, you go right ahead. But I'm telling you right now, there's a better way, which you have to participate. Now, I'm hoping the people that have been supporting the president stay home and don't vote at all. If that's what I'm hoping. People talk about getting rid of DEI and the Trump administration and his leadership needs some DEI. That is the most unqualified group of folks I've ever seen in my life. And but they all have the same thing. They know which but what behind the kiss, and then they'll stay in favor. But when you can sit up here and they no bid contracts going to these cronies that aren't qualified to do the work, that's why you need some DEI, because you didn't hear no complaints like that against DEI.
1: You're absolutely right. This is, again, we got to show up. That's the only way things are going to change. We're going to continue to give them the power if we don't exercise our right to vote. Absolutely.
0: Now,
1: That's
0: on
1: right.
0: Saturday, September 19th, I guess there's a press conference at 9 o'clock, a rally at 10 o'clock at Garfield High School, then a march at 11 o'clock that will go from Garfield
1: Counting.
0: down to the King County Courthouse. And I'm still waiting on somebody to call me back to see if there are going to be some buses to bring people back to
1: We
0: Garfield.
1: will get people back, absolutely.
0: Okay. So anyway, I got a couple of calls in, hoping they call back, because I made that commitment at the last meeting, and I don't want your fearless leader, Miss Antoinette Atkins, to be on my case. She's the director of advocacy and community engagement for the Urban League of Metropolitan Seattle, and
1: What
0: she's
1: a
0: been a
1: great
0: pleasure
1: job.
0: working with her. Very dedicated and committed
1: Oh,
0: soul, and I'm sure
1: absolutely.
0: that's probably why you hired her.
1: Absolutely.
0: Yeah. So it's
1: And
0: been a
1: not to mention, she's a member of Delta Sigma Theta.
0: Okay, and we do need the Divine Nine to show up too. We really, really do, and we
1: Absolutely.
0: really need to have them engage with the undergrad chapters. We really need to have them reaching out to get engaged and get involved, because this is going to be waiting on them. Okay,
1: This is about them. This
0: so
1: is about
0: if you
1: them.
0: might as well get started right now. That's why I had Angela Ryan her first march when she was three, protest apartheid at five and six. So. Sometimes it pays off. At first, she'd be in a meeting and she'd be in her coloring book.
1: I
0: And then
1: love
0: after about the second or third meeting, she started asking me questions. I said, wow, you were
1: it.
0: really listening.
1: Train
0: So
1: up a
0: anyway,
1: child. Train up a
0: yeah.
1: child.
0: So, but let's go to the Urban League Metropolitan of Seattle right quick and share with our listeners a little bit about the services your agency and your staff's providing on a daily basis.
1: Absolutely. That's my favorite subject. Our organization has now been around 96 years. Can you believe it? Serving the Black and underrepresented community in Seattle, in the areas of housing, workforce development, education, entrepreneurship, and certainly advocacy and public health, because you can't have one without the other. So if you're looking for a pathway to home ownership, we can support you. If you feel as though you are about to lose your house or have received your foreclosure notice, we can support your journey. If you are thinking about a reverse mortgage, we can provide education so you can make a sound decision. If you are couch surfing or experiencing some type of homelessness, we can provide some direction and support. We are here to respond to the needs of our community and make sure that we have the tools not only to survive but to thrive. And again, the resources that we receive, though we have some great philanthropic and corporate partners, a lot of the resources that we receive come from our government. So if you want the resources to continue, who hold these offices, hold the purse strings to the resources that nonprofits and organizations like the Urban League are able to provide to our community. So again, we got to show up to vote, okay, so that we can continue to do that work. But that's just some of the things that we do these days, and continuing. Thank you for always asking that question.
0: Well, you had a big event. Was very impressive down at the Seattle the convention center, and you had like Eddie Glaude come through there. A lot of other different folks come through. Can you share just a little bit about that activity and how that came about?
1: Absolutely, that was our gala this summer that we held. As you recall, for reasons unrelated to ourselves, we had to cancel our annual breakfast. So we had a makeup event for our community, for our people, with Angela Rye, Eddie Glaude, Ibram Kendi, and the entertainment of the incomparable Chaka Khan, and had a good time, a party with a purpose, right, to raise necessary funds to support the Urban League of Metropolitan Seattle. I will say that our breakfast is coming back. It will be Tuesday, December 1st. At the Convention Center Summit Building, and just in a couple of days here, we will announce who our special guests will be that day. But you certainly don't want to miss it. I'm excited that it's coming back this year.
0: Well, you know, Michelle Merriweather, you're doing an outstanding job. We admire your leadership, your commitment to the community, and also your commitment to justice and equity for our people. And that's why you're one of the leaders of the event that's going to be taking place on Saturday, September 19th, the 9 o'clock a.m. press conference, 10 o'clock rally, 11 o'clock will be the march to the King County Courthouse. And one of the AXL winners, Miss Maya Russell, has agreed to sing Lift Every Voice and Sing at the beginning. So we're having some young folks involved. We hopefully see the young professionals from the Urban League of Metropolitan Seattle there as well, because we want to make sure our young people are there.
1: Our young people will be represented for sure, both in the march, but also on the stage. We have to hear from them as well.
0: Okay, Michelle Merriweather, thank you very much for your time today.
1: Thank you.
0: All the work that you do, and I will see you soon. So thank you.
1: See you soon. Thank you so much.
0: Okay. My next guest is Clarence Gunn. He is the president of the Democrats for Diversity and Inclusion. And I do a lot of work with Azeem Underwood, one of the leaders of that organization. So are you with us, Clarence?
2: Yes, sir, I am. How are you doing today?
0: All right. Well, why don't we start off by, first of all, if you remind our listeners and give them a little overview of DDI, Diversity for Democrats and Inclusion. A little background, when it started, why it started, what you will be able to accomplish, and what your next battle is going to be.
2: Well, thanks, Eddie. I appreciate it. It's always fun to be on the show and to listen. Azeem Underwood is our vice president, and he's really active in a lot of political areas, has been for a long, long time, pre-DDI. And that's why you always see him in a lot of events and activities and whatnot. DDI, Democrats for Diversity and Inclusion, we were created more than 10 years ago in 2016, with the goal in mind of getting more minorities involved in the political process at the local level. Legislative districts make endorsements for candidates. A lot of minority candidates go to these legislative districts and ask for endorsements, but there's nobody in the room of color. There's nobody in the room that understands issues or is aware of or is connected with folks around issues impacting communities of color. So DDI went up and purposely recruited over 125 precinct committee officers between August and November of that year, 2016. We were able to recruit over 125 precinct committee officers so that they were able to participate in the endorsement process that fall. They were able to participate in the elections of legislative district chairs and others, you know, that spring when the party was reorganizing, they were able to step in some cases, step into leadership positions. They were able to help push LDs to be more aware of and increase opportunities for participation for these minority precinct committee officers, which expanded, you know, the participation in minority communities around the vote and the individuals that were endorsed, because our party was the party was being responsive to the needs of the people in those areas as expressed by the precinct committee officers from that area. So that was the goal and the creation of it. We've been involved in a lot of different activities. The Office of Equity, the executive order that the governor signed. We were able to participate in that with one of our founders, Jesse Weinberry. We were able to work with a number of different groups in terms of hosting community candidate forums from the 37th all the way down to the Federal Way, Auburn area. We've had, you know, candidate forums in those various communities with individuals, various community groups from that community leading the way. We were kind of the backup and support, you know, for them. So those are some of the things that we've been doing in the past. And as a matter of fact, one of our partners, the Coalition of Immigrants, Refugees, Communities of Color, CIRC, along with a broad range of community groups and organizations, is going to host a community candidate forum for all the candidates running for legislative positions in the 37th Legislative District on October the 10th. They're at the McKinney Economic Development Center, the old SVI. So we're doing those kinds of things. We're endorsing candidates. More than 85% of our candidates that we endorse in the primaries made it through to the general. And, you know, we were able to, you know, be successful. We just made some additional recommendations, endorsements at our meeting at the beginning of this month for some seats in Seattle, in Spokane, and Tacoma, and up north, you know, to be able to expand our reach and presence and make sure that, you know, people are participating in what's going on. We're an active group. We're at the Democratic Party meetings, pushing issues via the Black Caucus inside the Democratic Party. As a matter of fact, there's a conflict this weekend. We've got this Constitution March and rally, but at the same time, there is the State Party Central Committee is meeting, and I'm a part of that group. And so I'll be at that. Unfortunately, I won't be at the Constitution Day rally in March, but I'll be at the state party meeting, because we want to make sure that the state party really pushes and supports minority candidates and protects them. A lot of candidates get out there and they're running and whatnot, and they face some hostile environments, and that's just absolutely wrong. So there's going to be a panel discussion by the various ethnic caucuses. We talk about issues that, you know, ethnic members inside the party are dealing with. And that's going to be one of them that I've talked with some of the leaders of the various caucuses to make sure that it's on the agenda for discussion action, you know, for the coming elections on behalf of the party, you know, in terms of supporting minority candidates. So there's just a lot of things happening. Voter Reg is happening, and we're putting out some information about making sure that people vote and vote early, and that they vote by the ballot box, by the drop boxes, the U.S. mail. Yeah, Trump has kind of messed with that. But the good news is the Supreme Court did the ruling this morning. I haven't seen or read much about it, but kind of restricting the post office from trying to interfere with the elections. But, you know, we need to just be vigilant and make sure that people know what their rights and options are in terms of, A, getting their ballot, B, where, how to mark their ballot, you know, how to fill it out and you know, put it inside the envelope and all of that, and sign it and so on, as well as where to get it to, so that it will be counted in time. Now, there were, unfortunately, for a variety of reasons, a number of ballots that didn't get to the elections office in time to be counted, and that's a travesty, and we're going to work real hard to try and make sure that that doesn't happen here in the general elections, because this year is kind of a practice round, you know, for next year. So we're starting to power up and get things going there.
0: Well, there are a lot of people saying that people need to take their ballots to the records and elections drop boxes, or take them right to the headquarters. Because these people seem to have a problem with the fact that stuff goes to the post office and get put off and end up missing the deadline. So if you don't mail it like a week in advance, don't mail it at all. And then another thing we have to do is make sure we have people observing the drop boxes, like down on South Alaska and 38th Avenue South, where they have boxes. So we need to have people keep an eye on them too, because some people have sinister motives, and they don't want some people to vote anyway. So anyway, no, I think that DDI has done the right thing by being at the table. So I appreciate DDI representing my interests and my household's interests at the table. I certainly appreciate that. But on the other hand, it's time for us to show up en masse. Last election, only 59% of African Americans voted. 20% of African American males voted for Trump. 54% of Hispanic males voted for Trump. 55% of white females voted for Trump. And then we had a 59% turnout. And they said if there had been a turnout for 08 or 12, like for President Obama, Hillary Clinton would have won. And we wouldn't have been stuck with these right-wing judges. And, you know, I understand all six of them are Catholics, so maybe we need to have Pope Leo have a meeting with them and see if he can talk some Jesus into them or something. But anyway.
2: Well, one of the things that we do at some of the candidate forums is talk about what are the issues that are important to the community. Get the community engaged in the conversation and come up with what's important to you and why, and what would be the solution, what would solve, you know, that problem, you know, some potential solutions. And then we call in the candidates, and or they sit there and listen to this, and then we call them up front and say, what are you going to do around issue X, education or healthcare or transportation, economic development, housing, et cetera, environment and on. And, you know, then we say, based on that, who is the person that, you know, is saying the kinds of things that are going to impact you? You know, don't just be, you know, a happy follower. Be somebody that is studying the issues and voting for someone that is voting in your favor. Not just, you know, pretty face or, you know, great, you know, commercials or a ton of email or mail postcards or whatever. So it's going to require a lot of old-fashioned shoe leather to get out there and pound the pavement.
0: President Clarence Gunn of Democrats, Diversity and Inclusion, we'd like to have you come back after the meeting with the Central Committee on Saturday.
2: Yes, sir.
0: And then if you could encourage the people who are not going to the meeting to show up at Garfield at 10 o'clock on Saturday morning to march and rally for their rights. And if we don't march and rally for our rights, we won't have any rights. So thank you very much. I really appreciate it, Clarence.
2: Gunn. Thank you, sir. Okay. You have a good one.
0: Right, okay. Bye-bye. Okay, we're going to take this break and come back with the COO of New Beginnings Christian Fellowship, Mr. Stephen Gray, a.k.a. Steve Gray.

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3: 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I want to thank the City of Seattle's Purchasing and Construction Services Department, Sound Transit's Office of Civil Rights, Equity, and Inclusion. Daphne Cross is the director there, and Dow Constantine is the CEO. SeaTac Bar Group LLC, they own the African Lounge and the Mountain Room Bar on Concourse A for the time being, and the Seattle Doghouse at D2. That's Jerry Whitson and Rod O'Neill. The Port of Seattle's Diversity Contracting Office, headed up by Mian Rice. Concourse Concessions, owned by Dave Pukahara. They have Cafe de Arte at the North Satellite and on Concourse A for the time being, and also the Hachiko Restaurant on Concourse C. And my next guest is Mr. Stephen Gray, the Chief Operating Officer for New Beginnings Christian Fellowship in Kent, Washington. And he's also one of the leaders in organizing the event on the 19th, Saturday the 19th, the Constitution Day Rally and March, having folks speak up for their rights, get registered, and get encouraged to go and drop their ballot off somewhere. So welcome, Stephen. Let us know what you guys got planned.
4: Thank you so much for having me. We're really looking forward to the event on Saturday. New Beginnings will be represented with good numbers, and we're just looking forward to celebrating Constitution Day and making sure that people know that we're here. You know, a lot of times the current administration has been trying to disappear us and make sure that we're not here, but we're going to make sure that people know we're here, and we're going to demand our rights and demand we be recognized. And we're looking forward to the event at Garfield High School and then the march to the courthouse.
3: Now, you mentioned New Beginnings. I know last week we had Pastor Braxton on, and also the Director of Advocacy and Community Engagement for the Urban League of Metropolitan Seattle, Antoinette Atkins. And we know that Pastor Braxton has also reached out to a number of clergy. What is the feeling at the with the congregation at New Beginnings? You have a sizable congregation, probably, 1,600 in the office, and then another 3,000 or 4,000 online. If we could have that kind of show up, that would be really, really great.
4: You know, we did mention that on Sunday. We did have homecoming on Sunday. And, you know, if Trump is going to bribe folks for a vote, I was getting people to come. I fed them, and they're going to come out and support this wonderful effort. We have, you know, we're a busy church, but some of our ministries are getting folks to come in and work for them so they can participate in this event. So at the church at New Beginnings on Saturday, we'll be working with a skeleton crew so we can have good numbers for this event on Saturday. So we're looking forward to showing up and having our voices heard.
3: Are you encouraged by the meetings that you've attended with in this effort with the Urban League and Pastor Braxton pretty much doing the leading? What have impressed you most about the meetings and what you're hearing?
4: Well, it's good to have, you know, folks like Reverend Braxton there with the history and Hayward and you yourself. We also have some young folks that are the up and comers who are bringing their voices to the table too. So we're going to be hearing lots of voices, and both the seasoned folks like us old heads, and then we're going to have some new folks come up too, because they're the future. They're the ones who will be marching long after we're too tired to march. So we're looking forward to their participation and their involvement.
3: Now, why don't you share with our listeners a little bit about some of the programs at New Beginnings? I don't think they started the conversation with the pastor yet. I don't know when that's coming up. Well, what other special events are coming up at the church?
4: Well, we're starting with our pastor's Bible study starting on Thursday. And the cool thing about that is we feed folks beforehand, so you don't have to stop at McDonald's or a drive-thru to get nourishment before Bible study. We do have a drive-through food pantry. We're feeding nearly 10,000 people per month. On the 24th of September, AARP will be partnering with us to give us information regarding maximizing your Social Security. And then followed on the 25th, we're going to give the seniors an opportunity to shake their tail feather, because ARP is sponsoring a dinner and dance at New Beginnings for seniors. So we're looking forward to that as well. We just completed a health fair event with Best Starts for Kids on Saturday. Well attended. 65 vendors were here. We pushed about 600 people through and fed them with all kinds of health care initiatives for children. We also vaccinated about 37 kids. So we're trying to be relevant. We're trying to be more than just a Sunday afternoon church. We're trying to be relevant in the community, and I think we're doing a pretty good job of that.
3: And you mentioned vaccinations. That Robert F. Kennedy Jr. can't help but come to mind. Has there been any measles outbreaks in the youth population at New Beginnings?
4: I'm sorry. Can you run that by me one more time?
3: Has there been an outbreak or any young people with measles at New Beginnings?
4: We haven't that I'm aware of. I know a couple of our members recently had COVID, and they have been staying home. But as far as any other outbreaks, nothing out of the usual. But, yeah. You know, we have a well-informed congregation, and we get our vaccines, we get our flu shots. And Pastor Braxton is always teaching personal responsibility and our job to stay healthy. Otherwise, you know, this is the only body that God gave us to do ministry through, and we got to keep it healthy and keep it on point.
3: And the times of service at New Beginnings on Sundays, when?
4: We have worship at 9:30 every Sunday. Come out and see us, and let's work together. We're looking forward to having you come by and visit.
3: And also, if people have youngsters, there's also a daycare center right there as well.
4: We have a Montessori school, Little Scholars Montessori School, black owned, and it's culturally relevant. And we love having these little shorties in the building. They're between 3 and 5. You actually absolutely fall in love with these little kids. And, you know, they call me Mr. Steve, and it's just wonderful. And the kids are learning a lot. I mean, they sang happy birthday to me a little while ago in 4 different languages. Well, so it's they're doing good work with these kids. And the ownership is doing really well too. So it's a good partnership we have with Little Scholars Montessori School.
3: Well, Steve, the COO of New Beginners Christian Fellowship, we've been joined by Congressman Emmanuel Cleaver, who also pastored a church in Kansas City. I can't remember the name right off the top of my head, but Congressman Cleaver, that's the COO of New Beginners Christian Fellowship, of which I am a member of. So I'll be seeing him in a couple of days at the Congressional Black Caucus. So, Steve, thank you very much for the time. If you want to say hi to Congressman Cleaver, you know, they tried to redistrict him out of his seat. You might be aware he's the one.
4: Nice to meet you, sir.
5: Yeah, glad to meet you.
4: It's a pleasure to meet you, sir.
3: He was the mayor of Kansas City and also the pastor of a large church in Kansas City.
4: Yeah, I've heard of you, sir. I'm honored to meet you.
5: Yeah, my pleasure. My pleasure. Good to meet you. Thank you.
3: And the Supreme Court said he couldn't take your seat?
5: Twice.
3: Well, that's a victory. See what happened when you
5: fight? Yeah, twice. Yeah.
3: Okay. Thank you, Steve. You can hang on and listen to the comments if you like.
4: All right. Thank you.
3: Let us know. Let us know what's happening. Give us a quick chronology of what happened with them trying to put swing your district 80 miles into the red lands of Missouri.
5: Well, Donald Trump called the Republican governor of Missouri and told him that he wanted the 5th district seat, which means that somebody, frankly, had given the president information, because he's not one to, you know, study this kind of thing. So the governor set out to do what President Trump wanted him to do, and the president wanted him to do it because he's trying to preserve Republican stronghold on Congress, so that he could serve pretty much without any opposition to his views or any pushback from a lot of the corruption that's going on. So the Missouri General Assembly called a special session. It cost millions of dollars for them to do that, but they went into a special session this past summer, passed a new map that put the 5th district, which I represented for 18 years, put in a new map that would take me outside of Kansas City, pretty much to the Ozarks of Missouri. And my district, as it was drawn in 2022, I could drive it, the entire district, in about 45 minutes. And with the new district that they put me in, it would take about 4 hours for me to drive the complete district. And so without my knowledge, the NAACP Legal Defense Fund, the Civil Liberties Union, and a new group that I had never heard of, people, not politicians. They filed suit. I'll save a lot of the time by just telling you that, I stayed out of it because it didn't involve me in a real sense, because these were the people of Missouri rising up, black, white, brown, all of them just rising up saying we don't like what just went down, and so they turned in 303,000 signatures. And which meant that they had sufficient numbers of signatures. They only needed about half of the 303,000. And so the court said when the people, not politicians, submitted their petitions, the court said then, and I emphasized this on Reverend Al's show last weekend, that if the signatures are certified, then the map would automatically go back to 2022. And the reason is the people of Missouri had gone out and did what we believe is American. They said, we don't like the legislation, and so we've collected signatures, and now we want to vote on it. And so the court said, that's right, you get a chance to vote on it. And so the judge made it clear that there would be no election in a new district until there's an election. So the people who were leading the effort, the Attorney General of Missouri and the Secretary of State, obviously were dozing or something when they were told by the Supreme Court what I just shared, because the Secretary of State then held it on his desk for 2.5 months and waited until one day before the last day for the primary to turn the signatures in. And so the Secretary of State had given orders, told election directors, you go ahead and run the primary election on these new lines. So he did that. The state did that, put me in another district. And I guess I will add here, the person who was running against me didn't live in either of the districts. He didn't live in the 5th. He didn't live in the 5th for 2022. Didn't live in the 5th for the 2025. He doesn't live in 26. And he doesn't live in the district today. But the Constitution says you can live anywhere and run. So he did that. And so we went to court and said, you know, this is unconstitutional because they didn't do what they were supposed to do, which is turn signatures. Once they were certified, everything stops. And so the people wanted to resist. So it ended up before the Missouri Supreme Court. And this is what's significant. There are 7 members of the Missouri Supreme Court. 5 of those members were appointed by Republican governors, 2 by Democratic governors. The Supreme Court voted unanimously twice that what they had done was unconstitutional, and they had to go back to the 2022 maps as they were told at the beginning of this whole process. But they continued to file suits, and the Supreme Court kicked them down twice. The last time, the judges were upset that this Secretary of State was ignoring the Supreme Court of the state. So the federal court was approached to handle the Supreme Court. And the Supreme Court, through miraculously, from my perspective, voted twice that they couldn't do it. Twice. And they continued to try to push the 2025 maps. And so last Wednesday, the Supreme Court called the Republican Secretary of State before them. And I'm telling you, people in this country, if you want to see what can happen to somebody by a court, read the court's decision. They spanked hard the Secretary of State. I mean, they whipped him verbally and told him that, you know, if you think you can ignore us, you can't. And so at the lunch hour, before the judge broke, he said, look, we're going to break for an hour. And he looked at the lawyer for the Secretary of State. He said, I want to tell you something. Tell your client not to go very far from this building. And so the Secretary of State then realized that he was in trouble because the court, he didn't get a friendly question from anybody on the court. I mean, it was unbelievable. I mean, they beat him, sliced him, diced him. And he came back after lunch and said, Your Honor, I just want to make sure you know we sent out an email to all the election directors and told them to proceed on the 2022 maps because he felt like they were going to steal, they were going to do something to him, and they were. So then the Supreme Court of the United States ruled again and said it's over. So that's essentially that's it, except for the fact that my opponent and one member from Congress went and filed another suit. I think that case will begin tomorrow. They're not going to stop. We've even heard that they were going to ask the Speaker of the House, Johnson, not to seat me. And we haven't done that since Adam Clayton Powell, and the Supreme Court stepped in then and seated Powell. So that's kind of a rough overview of what has happened. It's ugly, but the good news is that the courts stood up, and nobody would have predicted that Missouri, a blood red state, with a Supreme Court that has clearly 5 very conservative members, would have voted unanimously that the Secretary of State and the Attorney General were wrong?
3: Well, you know what? It's good for a victory like that to happen. This week is also Congressional Black Caucus annual legislative conference. And there's a lot at stake. So what are your expectations from this week's annual legislative conference?
5: Well, first of all, it's going to be gasoline for most of us in Congress, especially, I mean, the black members. This is a chance for us to get our tanks full. Many of us are in battles. Many of us have faced redistricting, mid-decade redistricting, which for your audience, I'll say that the Constitution doesn't tell us that it can't happen, but it can't happen intelligently because every congressional district is supposed to have about 800,000 residents or so. And the only way we know that the numbers are good is that they're based on the census. And we won't have a census for two more years. So they didn't do any intelligent or scientific design on this district. They drew it where they felt that I could not win. It was just that simple.
3: Congressman, if the Democrats do take the House and the Senate, what changes can be made to undo some of the draconian executive orders and policies Speaker Johnson and the Republicans have led?
5: Well, they've done a lot of damage to the nation, and I think Hakeem Jeffries will be the next Speaker of the House here in the United States House of Representatives. And I think that we do have some cleaning up to do. And that cleaning up will have to, first of all, be done with the White House. I think Jeffries will probably sit down with the president and lay it out and say, you know, we're getting ready to have some oversight for the first time during this term of Congress for you. And oversight is what we're going to do. We're going to investigate a lot of the things that have been going on. Many of those things can be boldly called corruption. And we're told that much of the money that the president has been saving that Republicans want used for their campaigns is money that has been set aside for attorneys, because the president is expecting to lose control of the House and maybe even the Senate. And he's setting up a legal defense fund for himself and Hegseth and others who have just been blatantly misusing their power and in some cases enriching themselves. I will say this for you, for your audience. President Donald Trump has earned more money in the last 2 years of his presidency than all of the presidents of the United States since George Washington combined.
3: Mm. That's something. Well, Congressman, I really do appreciate you being on Urban Forum Northwest today. I look forward to seeing you a little later at the Congressional Black Caucus Annual Legislative Caucus. I want everybody to know that when Congressman Emanuel Cleaver was the chair of the Congressional Black Caucus, he hired Angela Raya to be the executive director and general counsel for the Congressional Black Caucus. So I want to make sure we are really grateful for that. She's done well since then, although I'm still trying to get her some contracts, but you know how that works. So anyway, Congressman Cleaver, thank you for your time, your leadership. Look forward to seeing you a little later on today.
5: Yeah, we'll see you.
3: Okay, thanks.
5: Thanks. Bye.
3: So, Eric, let's go ahead and take this last break and come back and wrap.

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3: What you got to say?
4: All right, Eddie Rice Jr. back at Urban Forum Northwest. I want to thank Michelle Merriweather of the Urban League of Metropolitan Seattle, Clarence Gunn, President of Democrats for Diversity and Inclusion, Steve Ray, the Chief Operating Officer for New Beginnings Christian Fellowship in Kent, and also want to thank Congressman Emanuel Cleaver, who has to fight another one more time, and he's won twice in the Supreme Court to keep his seat. I also want to thank the City of Seattle's Purchasing and Construction Services Department, Sound Transit's Office of Civil Rights, Equity, and Inclusion, where Daphne Cross is the boss, SeaTac Bar Group, LLC, on the Mountain Room Bar, the African Lounge on Concourse A at SeaTac, and the Seattle Doghouse on D2, owned by Jerry Whitsett and Rod O'Neill, the Port of Seattle Diversity Contracting Office, headed up by me and Rice, Concourse Concessions, owned by Dave Pukahara. They have Cafe de Arte on the North Satellite, Concourse A, and also they have Hachiko Restaurant on Concourse C. And I'll remind everybody, no matter how old you are, it's time for you to stand up for your rights. If you don't stand up, you won't have any rights. So Saturday at 10 o'clock at Garfield High School, there's a rally. It will be followed by a march at 11 o'clock to the King County Courthouse. Your rights are being taken away from you. If you don't stand up for them, you won't have any. Think about what your grandfather and great-grandfather had to go through just to get the right to vote. Now you have it. We got to do better than just 59% of African Americans showing up at the polls. Only 35% of the folks showed up for the last primary election in Seattle. So anyway, let's get busy. We're at Martin Luther King Jr. County. Let's act like it. Let's make Martin proud. Thank you very much. We'll talk with you again next week.
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6: NBC News Radio, I'm Lisa Taylor. President Trump is making good on his White House ban of several major news outlets. MS Now said its journalists have been denied access to the White House grounds on Saturday. The move comes a day after Trump said he's barring CNN, MS Now, and Politico due to what he called their constant reporting of fiction and lies about him. In a statement posted on X this morning, MS Now said, "The White House belongs to the American people, and the decisions made inside are funded by our tax dollars." The news outlet vowed to take all necessary steps to defend its rights under the First Amendment, which guarantees freedom of the press. Forecasters say heavy rain is likely across much of the U.S. as summer winds down. A flood threat is in effect through the weekend from the plains to the East Coast. Thunderstorms are expected from Minneapolis to Grand Rapids, where millions will be subject to flash flooding and travel delays. The flood threat will then shift eastward through Tuesday across the Midwest and to the Northeast. President Trump says an agreement has been reached with Denmark over Greenland. Jennifer Kuiper reports.
7: In a post on Truth Social, President Trump says the agreement gives the U.S. permanent control over security and all other needs in Greenland. He went on to say no U.S. adversary will be allowed to have a base, a military presence, or sensitive investments in Greenland without American approval.
8: Carrot Top is reportedly in a Las Vegas hospital after an attempted suicide. Jim Forbes has more.
9: TMZ says the Las Vegas comedian, whose real name is Scott Thompson, attempted suicide Friday and was rushed to a local hospital. The report says his Friday night show at the Luxor was canceled as a result. His representative told TMZ that, quote, Mr. Thompson is recovering in the hospital and is receiving the care and support he needs, and that his family and those closest to him, quote, respectfully ask for privacy. The 61-year-old Thompson is known for his prop comedy and has the longest-running show in Las Vegas.
8: You're listening to the latest on NBC News Radio. President Trump is unveiling lower medication prices for state Medicaid programs. He made the announcement Friday. Trump said the U.S. has gone from paying the highest medication costs to the lowest under him. He pointed to him negotiating for most favored nation pricing for the falling costs. The president added states will save billions of dollars under the new discount program. One person has died after two gliders collided in upstate New York. State police say a mid-air collision between the two gliders happened Friday afternoon near the town of Edinburgh. One of the gliders landed safely. The other one was found in a remote area near the collision site. Police say the pilot of that glider was found deceased inside the wreckage. The cause of the crash is under investigation. New video of the Los Angeles bus helicopter crash shows the suspect accused of triggering the accident trapped inside of her SUV after the collision. Firefighters had to cut 36-year-old Bailey Rios from the badly damaged vehicle following Tuesday's collision, which triggered a deadly helicopter crash. Rios was taken to court Friday after her earlier appearances were delayed for medical reasons. Prosecutors say she was speeding and under the influence of drugs when her SUV struck the bus, killing two people and injuring five others. It's pumpkin spice season once again.
10: Wake me up when September ends.
8: Many across the country have noticed a change in the weather as the nights grow longer. That's because the official start of autumn is this Tuesday. That's when the fall equinox occurs in the northern hemisphere. The Old Farmer's Almanac says the equinox will occur precisely at 8:04 p.m. Eastern Time on Tuesday night. That's the exact moment the sun will cross the celestial equator. Fat Bear Week is returning to Alaska's Katmai National Park after an unprecedented summer along the Brooks River. Rangers counted 25 spring cubs by early August. The annual online tournament begins Tuesday and runs through September 29th, when this year's champion will be announced. Lisa Taylor, NBC News Radio.
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15: And now for your Alternative Talk weekend weather outlook. For this Saturday, we'll have gradually clearing skies throughout the day to become sunny, giving us a high near 73 and calm winds. Overnight, mostly clear with a low around 54. For tomorrow, we have another clearing day ahead of us, bringing us a high near 73 and a low around 54. And finally for Monday, the mostly sunny skies continue, high near 72.
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0: Research shows, on average, car accident victims with a lawyer get over 3 times more money than those without one. Better off with Hoo-Ha.
1: Small child to eat. That's one of the grossest experiences in life. They fed the child peas, and the child took a pea and smashed it and then was disgusted with what he had created on his finger and hid it in his ear. They fed him Jell-O, and he got Jell-O all over his body. And he spoke to me in a language I did not understand. He leaned toward me with food over every inch of his little body. And he spoke to me. On the way home, I looked at my beautiful wife, Diane. She was rubbing food stains from her beautiful dress. I said to her, I do not want to have children. She looked up and our eyes met and she said, neither do I. I pulled the car over. I will never forget this. I took her hands in mine. I said, sweetheart, my love is reserved for you. I will share it with no child. Tell me God doesn't have a sense of humor. I was not particularly happy about having a child. I thought it would kind of ruin our freedom. I was there when the baby was born. That's the greatest miracle I've ever seen. I went from a reluctant father to a head-over-heels-in-love daddy in an instant. How many of you were there when your child was born? May I see your hands? The doctor came over. He said, you have a beautiful little red-headed daughter. Would you like to hold her? I said, no. He said, why not? And he held this squirming little bundle in his hands. And I said, she will break. And I began to cry. The doctor said, stand up, you idiot. Diane had given him my name. I stood up, he put the baby in my hands, and before I could even speak, a little hand shot out, her whole hand no bigger than my thumbnail, and she wrapped 4 tiny little fingers around my little finger and wrapped her soul around my heart. And I knew that day, I knew that second, I would die for her. And I got a glimpse of how God feels about you and me. And then I made a critical error. I blinked. And when I opened my eyes, she was no longer holding my finger. In a heartbeat, she was clutching my arm. We were standing at the back of a church. She was all dressed in white from the top of her toe, from the top of her, the whole way. She was dressed in white the whole way. It was her wedding day. In a blink from here to here. We stood at the back of the church. All of our friends were in there. The organ was playing. She whispered, I love you, Daddy. Don't do that to your dad at your wedding. She does love me. That isn't why she said it. She said it because she's my daughter. That means she has my blood flowing through her veins, and that means the woman is not right. I know why she said it, because I heard her make a bet with her sister that she could make me cry before we got to the altar. Don't laugh. That is sick. That is sick. We got to the front. I was a nervous wreck. I did not cry. I was biting my lips so that I would not cry. I wasn't going to let her embezzle money from me like this. She ended up getting a lot more than that, but I certainly wasn't going to do it because she made some kind of wager with her sister. I bit my lip, but I was a mess when I got to the front. And the preacher, this is the most formal guy I have ever seen, in over the top

I'm not formal. Look at me. 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I stumble around. I'm just me. I got to the front standing there with my daughter, and this guy goes, "Who? Who?" "Who giveth this woman to this man?" And I was so freaked out, I went, "My mother and I do." That is the wrong answer.

0: I don't speak Latin per se. 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Arizona makes me nauseous, but it's a dry heave. My mom used to make everything with shortening. And I like a food that is named after what it's doing to your lifespan. My dad was a conjoined twin, so we used to refer to his brother as my uncle on my father's side. It's okay, guys. They were surgically separated. Now he's my uncle once removed. Thank you very much. That was the Joe Medley, and
1: that was Johnny W. And before that, we heard from Ken Davis. And coming up, Tim Hawkins, Ken Kington, Carrie Pomeroli, Matt Falk, Nick Arnett, Robert G. Lee, Mike Goodwin, Anita Renfro, and Henry Cho. 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
13: I have this theory about people. You got two kinds of people in the world. You got your people who get it and people who don't. You know, you got your Jeopardy people and you got your Wheel of Fortune people. You know what I'm saying? Looks like we got a good cross section in here. Yeah, because watch the contestants on Jeopardy. They're like,
14: yes, Alex, I'll take ramifications of the Peloponnesian War, straight 100.
13: Turn to Wheel of Fortune. I want an L! Can I have an L? My favorite letter. It's like a 7, but it's not. There's two of them. Oh!
15: I still don't know what it is, Dad. I need to buy a vowel.
13: I'll buy an L. I do, man. I do dumb stuff all the time. I do this thing where, I really don't have an accent. I grew up in the Midwest. But wherever I go in the country, I talk like that people in whatever region I'm in. So if I'm in like down here, I'm like, you know, hey, you mom and them, hey, y'all right, kid? How's your truck? Yeah. And y'all in Texas treat your pickup trucks way too seriously. You ever notice that? You treat your trucks like they're members of the family, for crying out loud. It's at some store, I heard these two guys talk, like, dude, I heard about your truck. Heard about your truck. Dude was like, yeah. I take her in last week. We still don't know what's wrong with that son of a gun.
14: But I can talk like y'all down here. I like my van down here. If I'm on the West Coast, I'm like, oh. New York, I could do that too. You know what I'm talking about? I just, where am I at? You know? I think it's because I want to be liked or something.
13: There's some dangerous toys out there you got to be careful for, man. Seriously. You know, I think the most dangerous toy ever for a kid has got to be the glow-in-the-dark Frisbee. Glow-in-the-dark Frisbee by Wham-O. They did not think that one through, did they? I know that Frisbee glows in the dark. The trees in my backyard don't. Okay, Whammo? Not a good idea, Whammo.
16: It's the sound of my kid hitting a telephone pole. Weather! Get you make some glow-in-the-dark shrubs or potholes, and I'll buy your Frisbee. What a terrible idea that is. What's next, like a glow-in-the-dark lawn dart or something?
15: All right. Your turn, Jimmy. Jimmy? Jimmy!
16: Little long, bro. Little long, man. If you got little kids in your house, little bitty kids, you got to watch out for their toys laying all over the floor, don't you? You know what I'm saying? It's like a war zone at midnight. You ever get up for a drink or something? You got to watch it with little kids' toys. Ladies, I'm going to give you childbirth as the number one most painful thing a human can endure. You win. I'm going to give a close second to stepping barefoot on a Lego. Your heel on a Lego at midnight, you're walking through the... Oh! Oh! What was that, a box jellyfish in the hallway? It's just true, isn't it? It's true. I think when our kids are alone, quiet in their room, I think they're just sharpening Legos.
15: This is the same son. He lives in his room's in the basement. In the basement, he's got his room. I go down there to see him one day. He is on the couch in this quilt cocoon. You can see just a little bit of his eyes. You see this much of his eyes, quilt, fingers holding an Xbox controller. I said, man, it is freezing down here. And I hear out of the quilt, I know, right? I said, why don't you turn the heat up? I don't know how. So let me get this right. You can operate 27 buttons. Save the world. But that box on the wall with the buttons in the shape of arrows. That confuses you. I know, right? My sons were young. Their first sporting event ever was going to be soccer, and they were going to play their first soccer games. I was not going to miss it. I had a show in Los Angeles. Walked out of the show, got in the car, went to the LAX, got in LAX, flew all night, got landed, drove straight home, got out of my car, into the minivan, pew, straight to the soccer field. Made it with 3 minutes to spare. I literally went, God, thank you. Thank you so much that I got to their game. I said, are you guys ready for soccer? And they're like, yeah! I said, let's go. And Heather, my wife, she goes, well, wait just a minute. I need to tell you something. I'm like, well, can you tell me on the sideline? Because they got to go. They're going to be late. She goes, no, I need to tell you before we go out. You can't wait? She goes, no, I got to tell you this real quick. I said, well, make it fast because they're going to be late. She goes, okay, they might think that you are the coach. Why on earth would they think I'm the coach? I've never played soccer a day in my life. And I said, I've never met these people. I might have signed you up. That would be an important detail. And then we're all guilty of it. My dad, God rest his soul, my dad is an aeronautical engineer, brilliant man. He thought too much detail. I don't know if you know any of these people. Every Christmas we played Pictionary. Guys against the girls. It was not a good thing when it was his turn. His turn, he looks at it, he goes, oh, I got this one. I got this one. I got one. You sure? Oh, yeah, that's easy. We got this one. Got this one. We turn over the little timer and he starts drawing what looks like a boat. We guess boat. He goes, yeah. It's a boat. It's not a boat. A canoe, a kayak, a ship, a cruise. No. So he draws an oar. What looks like an oar? We say an oar, a paddle. Is that a yes? Is that a no? What is it? And then for the rest of the time, if he played with these people, he just points. We get to the end,
17: And he's like, oh, you were so close. I'm like, wow, what was it? You want to take a guess at what that was? The word was round. What's up with the boat? I'm not exaggerating and I'm not making this up. Because you know that song, Row, Row, Row Your Boat, you sing it in rounds.
1: Ken Kington. And before that, Tim Hawkins. And coming up, Carrie Pomeroli, Matt Falk, Nick Arnett, Robert G. Lee, Mike Goodwin, Anita Renfro, and Henry Cho. Stay with us.
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20: NBC News Radio, I'm Lisa Taylor. President Trump is making good on his White House ban of several major news outlets. MS Now said its journalists have been denied access to the White House grounds Saturday. The move comes a day after Trump said he's barring CNN, MS Now, and Politico due to what he called their constant reporting of fiction and lies about him. In a statement posted on X this morning, MS Now said the White House belongs to the American people and the decisions made inside are funded by our tax dollars. President Trump has signed a bill allowing him to place more sanctions on Russia. More from Jim Forbes.
21: The Lindsey O. Graham Sanctioning Russia and Iran Act of 2026 was signed into law on Friday. It targets Russia's economy over its continued war with Ukraine and even expands sanctions on Iran. Under the bill, President Trump can impose tariffs on countries that are within the top five of those that purchase Russian oil. I'm Jim Forbes.
20: Lisa Taylor, NBC News Radio.
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26: Alternative Talk 1150 AM KKNW. It's Joey J here yet again with another weekly movie minute. And already we've gone from shorts weather to Fright Fest and sweater weather in the blink of a wild eye.
27: Somewhere on a farm, one sheep's mad creation will unleash a force so shocking that audiences will drop in sheer terror.
26: Horror More of the Laughable Variety is the name of the game this weekend, first aiming towards the family crowd with another Aardman gem. Shaun the Sheep, the Beast of Mossy Bottom, involves the lead farmhand and his group of friends trying to clean up the mess of his own chaotic creation, his human boss turned into a Bigfoot-type creature. That classic Aardman inventiveness and dexterous style is on full display, emphasizing the most hands-on form of animation as a driving force for brilliant cinema. The story's a little sparse for its own good, but it feels like a breezy little treat to take everyone to, but then leave some of them back home for a rather unexpected video game triumph.
0: Anybody order a kidney or liver, whatever this is? Anybody? It seems like it's kind of important.
2: Hey, you got time for another run?
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26: Austin Abrams is having a very bad day battling deathly zombies on a delivery run in Resident Evil. And whether or not you're familiar with the 6 or 7 previous films, let alone the games, the simple joy of a little side mission inside a larger universe with a lot of blood and guts thrown our way, it just feels really enticing in Zach Cregger's hands, and he proves himself a lifelong learner, making the video game flick that much more iconic as much as it is faithful. Both are out in theaters this weekend, and this is Joey J for KKNW.
23: And now for your Alternative Talk Weekend Weather Outlook. For this Saturday, we'll have gradually clearing skies throughout the day to become sunny, giving us a high near 73 and calm winds. Overnight, mostly clear, with a low around 54. For tomorrow, we have another clearing day ahead of us, bringing us a high near 73 and a low around 54. And finally for Monday, the mostly sunny skies continue, high near 72.
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1: I have two beautiful children. I have a 7-year-old and a good one. Oh, come on. You don't like your kids equally. Let's just, come on. Girls, if you're here with your mom tonight, you're the one she likes, okay? You don't like your kids equally. There's always a good one. It's usually the one that talks less. Do you know what I'm talking about? I don't know how God did this to me, but the first one I had is what we like to call the spirited. Has anyone ever had any preschool teachers out here? They know that you're spirited. Sunday school teachers, active baby, kinetic. You know you childcare workers, there's always that one. They're either going to run a country or, you know what I'm saying? You just got to harness their evil powers. You got to harness them and focus them. And those kids are always gifted. Do you know what I mean? They're always gifted. You could tell when I was pregnant with her on the ultrasound, I could tell she was going to be smart. And the problem with those kids is you put them in daycare with the normal babies and they don't blend. They don't blend. Like, I will put her in daycare at church and all the other babies would crawl up to my baby and make her bite down on them. Because they're jealous. And I don't like the churches. They get all legalistic when you drop your kid off. They don't have a name anymore. They're a number, right? Your kid is not Lucy. Your kid is 232. Are you focusing on the word of God? No, you are not. You're playing bingo with the screen. You're like, the Lord is my shepherd. Don't call 232. The Lord is my shepherd. Don't call 232. It's like an anti-Price is Right. You don't want to get up, right? You don't want to get up. And then if they call 231, what are you thinking, Bike Club moms? What are you thinking? What did my kid do to 231? Why are they calling 231? That's why we've been to 47 churches. And then I don't like the churches that give you a pager. Have you ever had that where you drop your kid off and they page you if your kid's trying to eat somebody, you know? And I was so upset with this one church because they got mad at me because I wasn't a good mom. I didn't respond to their pages in time because my husband and I were at a movie. Oh, like you haven't done it. Where do you think these people are tonight?
2: That's why the best place to still go eat is your parents' house, right? The only problem with eating at your parents' house is that sometimes your parents are there. And they ruin everything because they don't want to eat. They want to talk. You can always tell, too. You should come over for dinner. But what time is dinner? 2:30? No. Something's up. Run! But don't go to IKEA with your wife because now you're not eating. No, now what are you doing? Shopping. Who said no? You don't say shopping. It's not what you tell us. What do you tell us? Just looking. That's right. You know. Just looking. You still empty the trunk before you go looking. It's shopping. And when a husband or a boy beside a girl is in IKEA and they are looking, they have two jobs. Job number one, point out items and have them rejected. It's a fun game. My wife and I play. It goes like this. I say, hey, sweetheart, how about this couch? And she goes, really? Then she tries to educate me. She goes, what kind of a couch is this? Now you're on a game show, right? Red. No. This is pre-century modern. Okay? What is our house? Not paid for. No. Our house is post-century pre-modern. Okay? With hints of French Renaissance eclectic in the kitchen. Do you think this couch belongs in our house?
3: Like, I don't think I belong in our house.
2: That sounds fancy. I feel underdressed in my living room now. I turned around and then I went back. She was gone. And when you're alone in IKEA, it's every man for himself. I had a very simple thought. I said, I know, I'll just exit IKEA. You can't exit IKEA! It's like a maze! They designed it that way. You're a rat in their sick little game now. Well, how do you find your way out? Well, there's weird Swedish hieroglyphics on the ground. You expect an IKEA elf to pop up and give you a riddle.
4: When the blue full moon hits the arrow just right, maybe you can find your way out tonight.
2: Where'd he go? Who was that? It's an IKEA elf. I had a pretty ingenious thought. I thought to myself, I know what I'll do. I'll follow the fire escapes. Phase two is me in the parking lot, okay, with the other idiot husbands and fathers. And we are now trying to find our cars, and we find them the exact same way, don't we? We don't go into the parking lot to go, look, heaven forbid, then we'd be walking. That'd be terrible. Yes, what do? We take out our car keys, and we just honk the car horn. Now we're like dolphins using echolocation. Just beep, beep. The problem is, all the other guys are doing the same thing. So now it's just a sea of honking horns. One at a time, Glenn!
5: You ever in the car with somebody, they're eating an apple, when they're done, they throw the core out the window? That is littering, isn't it? Yes. Biodegradable, so is money. No one throws that out, right? Other people say you can throw an apple core out the window because it gives the animal something to eat. So they can come down to the road for a nice, big, healthy snack before they're squished by a Winnebago, you know what I'm saying? Now, the most creative rationale for throwing an apple core out the window is it will plant seeds for other trees to grow. And of course, our freeways are lined with apple trees. Yes. Right next to the cigarette bush.
6: Two wonderful kids raised, put out into the world 1 month after they left. 1 month of an empty nest. I want to be clear here. 1 month. My 97-year-old mother-in-law moved in with us. I mean, she had to. She lost her house. It wasn't a foreclosure. She just forgot where she put it. She's a wonderfully sweet woman, absolutely wonderful, but stone cold deaf and blind as a bat. So now every time you watch TV, we have to narrate it for her because she can't tell what's going on. No. That's a thief dressed as a guard, and he hit the other guard and was taking the yard. I don't know who raised him. That would be wrong though. That's hurts Jesus' heart. I'm sure it does. Yes, it does. Okay. No. That's not the thief. That's the Kool-Aid guy. We're on a commercial now. That's where we are now. So, well, he broke through the wall. I don't know why he broke through the wall, but that I don't know who raised him. That hurt Jesus' heart too. I'm sure that's wrong. No. We're back to the guard. Oh, he changed out of the. He's the thief now. No longer. I have to go to the gas station. I have to get out of here. I'm sorry.
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14: So when I tore my Achilles, I put on a bunch of weight, and my doctor told me that I need to lose weight or he's going to put me on blood pressure medicine. And, you know, and I was just like, wow, man, I'm at that point in my life where I'd much rather have cookies than abs. I'm just kind of... I'd just rather have a six-pack of cookies. Yeah. And when you get a certain age, like, food just appears. Like, you minding your business. And somebody like, you want a slice of cheesecake? I'm like, why do you have a cheesecake at the car wash? This is very... It's very strange. I will take a piece, but this is very bizarre. The struggle's real. You know, it just becomes... I don't know if the grocery stores like this in Texas, but South Carolina, they in the grocery, my grocery store, the fruits and vegetables are right next to the bakery. I don't know why. What kind of evil person would put these two things together? Like, I went in there, I went to go get some carrots the other day. I legitimately was going, I said, I'm gonna get some carrots, like, you know, to snack on, some carrots, snacking carrots. Go in, I walk out with a carrot cake cheesecake. I said, this is not even a real carrot, it's icing. It looks like a carrot. This is amazing. Well, my son's a little older now. He's speaking. He speaks very well. A little too much for my preference. But my son loves animals. Says the word animal very clearly. He says animal as if he worked at Moe's Southwest Grill. My son sees animals exactly what he does. Daddy! Animal! Animal, daddy! And he must have learned Old McDonald at school. Because every time he says the name of an animal, he got to make the noise that the animal makes. We walk around the neighborhood. My son had an outburst. Dad! Animal! Animal, daddy, dog! Animal! I'm like, boy, I can't wait to take you to the zoo. is amazing. I don't know if y'all know that they don't make deodorant for little kids. But little kids need deodorant. Because you send them to school, they run around, they sweat, and they come back home smelling like animal! Animal, animal, arm, daddy, animal. Kids got luxuries. My kids go to daycare. I didn't go to daycare when I was a kid. My grandmama kept me. And all day it seemed that she didn't care to have me at her house. Because days at my grandmother's house consisted of beanie weenie lunches and marathon naps. And the reason I say marathon naps is because my nap time corresponded when it was time for her to watch her stories. Y'all, when those stories came on, my grandma was like, lay down and go to sleep. Lay down and go to sleep. Y'all, I had to sleep from the beginning of Days of Our Lives till Santa Barbara went off. I'm like, that's 3 hours, grandma. Who's going to stop playing my friends? She's like, lay down and go to sleep. So here I am, 4 years old, learning how to be deceptive. I'm laying on the couch, eyes wide open, fake sleeping, like, My grandma like, boy, you sleep? I'm like, yes, ma'am. Now, the most terrifying thing for me was for my grandmother to put me in her bed. Because she would tuck me in there so tight. Then she would lay this 400-pound comforter on my chest. And I don't know what the fabric was, but it was ripping the skin off the tip of my nose. So I can't feel my feet, Grandma. Yo, but if I was able to muster up the strength to get the comforter off me, I still was stuck. Because the drop from the bed to the floor was like jumping off a cliff. I'm like, Grandma, I need a box or I'll break my neck going to the bathroom. I don't think kids even recognize how good they have it nowadays, man. Folks that grow up, how old are you? 25. Grew up with the internet, didn't you? Your whole life. Just Google everything. Any questions? Yeah, I didn't grow up with the internet. Nope. Mm-mm. Nope. Anytime I had a question, I had to go to the encyclopedia. Yeah. But I was a weak little kid, so I couldn't pick up the encyclopedia. So I had no information. I was a very dumb kid. No information. It was too heavy. Also, if I didn't know how to spell a word, you know what? I would ask my mother how to spell a word. You know what she would tell me? Look it up in the dictionary. I'm like, Mama, I don't know how to spell a word. Yo, I spent 4 weeks in the L's looking for elephant. I said, Mama, I don't think that's in the dictionary, man. I blacked out looking for pneumonia. I said, man, I don't. These are not real words, Mama.
15: And I feel a need to give a public service announcement, especially to women who are my age and older. Leggings are not pants. So stop it. Also, stay away from skinny jeans if you're over 40. Don't care who you are. The problem with skinny jeans is that once you try to hike them about right here, they start dragging flesh with them. Till you get up here and you got a lot left over right here. Which cannot be described as a muffin or a mushroom top. It is like beluga whale blubber meets the Pillsbury Doughboy, okay? Leave them alone. And for the life of me, I can't figure out why clothes are sized the way they're sized. Does anybody crack that code? Anybody went to fashion school and knows why sizes are? Like a 12. What makes it a 12? There's nothing 12 inches about a 12 anywhere, okay? And I struggle with having to buy things that say L and XL. It makes me feel like a L loser. So I have figured out how to fix that thing. If you take all those tags out and you turn them over and sew them in upside down, it says 7.
16: You're so funny. You only said one time. One of the dumbest things I think he's ever said. Like I told you, I'm Korean. I went to Korea for the first time in my life about 15 years ago. And I told Joan Lee, I said, hey, Joan Lee, I'm going to Korea. He goes, that's just like going to a different country. Now, I don't speak Korean, not one word at all. That was really weird for me, you know, because Korean people, they'd walk up and start talking to me. You know, I'm like, how y'all doing? And I went with my dad. This was really weird because, you know, here in Knoxville, when I was growing up, we're the only Asian people. My dad's the only Asian man I'd ever seen before I went to Korea. So I'd always pick him out of any crowd like that. Well, this reversed me on me in Korea. We got the plane. He walked 20 feet away, and I just lost him. Just... I found him like an hour later. I'm like, Dad, don't leave me, man. They're talking to me. The next day in Korea, I'm waiting on a bus, just minding my own business. This American girl walked up. All the Korean people she can pull out of the crowd, she pulls me out of the crowd and goes, is this the busy that goesy downy towny? I just looked at her and said, I reckon so. Bless your heart. Y'all been great. I'm going to go. Thank you very much. Thank you. Thank you. Thank y'all very much. Thank you.
7: Henry Cho. Thanks to Henry for being on the program this week, and I'd like to thank the other comedians you heard this week as well. Ken Davis, Johnny W., Tim Hawkins, Ken Kingston, Carrie Pomeroli, Matt Falk, Nick Arnett, Robert G. Lee, Mike Goodwin, and Anita Renfro, who comes to us courtesy of Bananas Television. By the way, if you want to hear this program again after it airs on the radio, a couple ways to do that. You can go to our website or get our free app for iPhone and Android. That's going to do it for this week. We'll see you again next week. Laughter's like a medicine, so join us every week for another big dose right here.
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18: NBC News Radio, I'm Lisa Carton. President Trump is making good on his White House ban of three major news outlets. We get the latest from Lisa Taylor.
19: MS Now said its journalists have been denied access to the White House grounds on Saturday. The move comes a day after Trump said he's barring CNN, MS Now, and Politico due to what he called their constant reporting of fiction and lies about him. In a statement posted on X this morning, MS Now said, "The White House belongs to the American people, and the decisions made inside are funded by our tax dollars."
18: The news outlet vowed to take all necessary steps to defend its right under the First Amendment, which guarantees freedom of the press. The U.S. will be placing more sanctions on Russia over its war with Ukraine. President Trump on Friday signed a bill called the Lindsey Graham Sanctioning Russia and Iran Act of 2026. The bill targets Russia's economy over its continued military aggression in Ukraine and will expand sanctions on Iran. It also allows Trump to impose tariffs on countries that are within the top five purchasers of Russian oil, including China and India. Forecasters say heavy rain is likely across much of the U.S. as summer winds down. A flood threat is in effect through the weekend from the plains to the East Coast. The flood threat will then shift eastward through Tuesday. William Shatner is trading starships for heavy metal. The 95-year-old, best known for his role as Captain Kirk in the Star Trek franchise, will now enter the world of mosh pits as his band takes the stage at Chicago's Rio Fest tomorrow. Shatner is not entirely new to the music industry, releasing spoken word, rock, and blues albums over the years, including his debut album, The Transformed Man, in 1968.
20: Just another day of organized happiness.
18: Ahead of the festival, Shatner signed a new contract, which requires that a boat renamed in his honor so he can once again captain a ship. You're listening to the latest on NBC News Radio. As California communities struggle with the idea of data centers in their neighborhoods, South San Jose residents say a nearby data center creates constant noise and bright lights in their backyards. Jim Forbes has more.
21: Mayor Matt Mahan met with some of the residents.
22: I do hear like a very low-grade kind of hum.
21: Neighbors say the noise gets worse when it's hot. The city is now considering whether to make stricter standards for data centers. Cities across the state are also worried about the amount of electricity and water data centers use. Some cities have even put a pause on new data centers for now.
18: President Trump is unveiling lower medication prices for state Medicaid programs. He made the announcement in the Oval Office Friday.
23: Today, we're launching the program that will provide the most favored nation discounts to state Medicaid programs, covering nearly 70 million Americans.
18: Trump said the U.S. has gone from paying the highest medication costs to the lowest under him. He pointed to him negotiating for most favored nation pricings for the falling costs. President added states will save billions of dollars under the new discount program. More than 200 U.S. service members are honored in Hawaii after being identified over the past year. More from Jennifer Kuiper.
24: The Defense POW/MIA Accounting Agency has hosted its 2026 Prisoner of War and Missing in Action Recognition Day ceremony. Attendees gathered at the National Memorial Cemetery of the Pacific at Punch Bowl Friday to hear the names of those identified since the last ceremony. The annual event notes the nation's commitment to account for missing service members and honor the fallen.
18: Singer-songwriter Duncan Sheik is dead at the age of 56. According to the New York Times, his mother said he died of organ failure Thursday night. Sheik was known for the Grammy-nominated song Barely Breathing. In a statement on his Instagram, it said the world has lost a singular talent and deeply influential voice in music and theater. Lisa Carton, NBC News Radio.
25: And now for your Alternative Talk Weekend Weather Outlook. For this Saturday, we'll have gradually clearing skies throughout the day to become sunny, giving us a high near 73 and calm winds. Overnight, mostly clear, with a low around 54. For tomorrow, we have another clearing day ahead of us, bringing us a high near 73 and a low around 54. And finally, for Monday, the mostly sunny skies continue, high near 72.
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28: 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I'm Jim Harvey, President, Founder, and Chief Investment Officer of Opus 111 Group. And today I want to talk about something investors can almost feel happening. Summer is fading. Fall is approaching. And on Wall Street, the mood is changing right along with the season. For much of the summer, investors had plenty to celebrate. Corporate earnings were strong. Artificial intelligence continued attracting extraordinary amounts of capital. Some of America's largest technology companies pushed towards record highs. And despite persistent concerns about inflation, government deficits, and interest rates, the stock market kept climbing. But as we move deeper into September, that comfortable summer narrative is beginning to change. And perhaps the most important evidence isn't coming from the stock market. In fact, it's coming instead from the bond market. This week, the Treasury Department announced that it plans to buy back as much as $6 billion of longer-term Treasury securities, specifically bonds in the 10 to 20-year maturity range. That's three times the size of its previous long-dated buyback operation. Now, $6 billion may not sound like much when we're talking about the finances of the U.S. government. But what's important here isn't merely the dollar amount. It's why the Treasury is doing it and how the bond market reacted to it. Treasury buyback program allows the government to purchase older, less liquid Treasury securities. The central idea is to improve liquidity and the functioning of the Treasury market itself. But this announcement comes against an increasingly difficult backdrop. Long-term Treasury yields have been climbing sharply. The 30-year Treasury yield recently reached its highest level since 2007, right before the credit crisis. And after the Treasury announced this expanded $6 billion buyback, instead of falling, the benchmark 10-year Treasury yield climbed to roughly 4.85%. Think about that for a moment. Treasuries essentially announced additional demand for longer-term bonds, and yields still went higher. That tells us something. The forces pushing long-term interest rates higher may be considerably larger than anything a relatively modest Treasury buyback can overcome. And that's where this becomes important to investors like you. Because Treasury yields aren't some obscure statistic that matters only to institutional bond traders. They are effectively one of the most important prices in the entire financial system. Mortgage rates are heavily influenced by Treasury.

0: Ladies and gentlemen, guys and dolls, cats and chicks, you're listening to Viva ENT. This is Johnny the Capo. I'm your host. It's a beautiful day in Seattle. I have my special co-host today, Miss
1: Dionne Shaw. Dionne Shaw. Hello, everyone.
0: Been a long time since you've been on the show.
1: It has. It feels great to be back.
0: Yeah, I'm glad to have you back.
1: Good company with you guys.
0: And my regular co-host and Mr. Go
2: Devin,
0: ahead.
2: Devin the DJ.
0: Oh, Devin the DJ this week. Plus the video guy. And, of course, the greatest producer in all of the West Coast, Mr.
3: Hey, good afternoon. It's Eric.
4: CC Rider.
3: All right. Close. That was a good one.
0: That was a good one. So, anyway, you listen to Viva ENT, ladies and gentlemen. Today's topic is music from the year 1977, which was a great year. You know, it was a very versatile. It had a lot of different type of music going on, and which was kind of typical of top 40 music in those days, you know, that hit the Billboard charts. And before we go any further, I want to talk about our group, Viva ENT Talk Radio.

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2: Oh my gosh, that is marvelous and wonderful. Thanks for the info. See, that's why I love having Devin on the show.
3: Oh, I can see why. He's amazing. He really is. He's an enigma in his own self.
2: No question about it.
1: So should we jump into 77?
2: Let's jump into 1977 and take it away.
1: Well, that was on February 4th. Fleetwood Mac's widely anticipated Rumours album was released.
2: Yeah.
1: Comes the best selling, one of the best selling albums of all time.
2: It's one of or is?
1: It's one of.
2: One of, okay.
1: Yeah.
2: I think I talked about that last week about how long was it number one? Can you see that real quick?
1: They got huge songs that hit the charts.
2: No, I meant the album itself. It was number one for like forever and a day. But Neon, I'm not real sure of your age, but are you familiar with the Rumours album, Fleetwood Mac?
3: Yes, some of the songs.
2: So, were you like born yet, or were you just like a little baby?
3: I was a
2: teenager.
3: Elementary.
2: Very elementary.
3: Yeah, I think I was like first grade or something like that.
2: Okay,
3: but,
2: cool.
3: Yeah, but yeah. I remember music, of course. I mean, that's international for kids.
2: In first grade, were you listening to pop music?
3: I was.
2: Okay, cool.
3: I was.
4: Rumours has sold over 45 million copies worldwide.
1: And it spent 669 weeks as the official albums chart top 100.
2: Right? It's spent that many weeks in the top 100.
1: That's years.
3: Wow.
2: Yeah.
3: 67 weeks?
1: 669 weeks.
3: Oh, my word. Wow. Wow.
2: So, but how many weeks was it number one? That's my question. CC Writer might have that. Believe me.
4: And not off the top of my head, I can tell you that
2: I'm going to guess. I'm going to guess it was around 25, 26, 27 weeks until we get the official tally. Okay. But it was huge.
3: I mean, it was like...
2: It was like, you know, mostly gals buy records.
4: 31 weeks.
2: There you go.
1: Nice.
3: 31 weeks.
2: Holy mackerel.
3: Wow.
2: That's
3: wow. I had guessed 30.
2: Did you really?
3: Yes. Yeah.
1: We're in the ballpark. Yeah.
2: That's a pretty good guess.
3: Oh, yeah.
2: Okay, so.
1: So also in 1977, we got Pink Floyd opening a North American leg of their Animals tour in Miami, Florida.
2: Wow.
3: Wow.
1: And you used to live in Florida, I understand.
3: I did. I'm a Florida girl. My family's from Florida.
2: She's a Floridian.
3: Yeah.
1: Nice. I went to Miami Music Week last year. It was fantastic.
3: Oh, I'm sure it was amazing. There's so much going on in Miami and just in Florida in general.
1: Yeah.
3: The music scene is really amazing, really happening.
2: Very, very Spanish.
1: Speaking of happening, we're going to be opening up our recording studio soon.
2: That is correct. I'm glad that you said something about that. Probably within 2 to 3 weeks, we should be open and ready to
1: go. Up and running and, yeah.
2: Recording and visual. Video.
3: It's going to be incredible.
2: Visual and video, a jam session
3: between the two of you, that's going to be amazing.
2: Okay, Eric, what about you with Fleetwood Mac? Where were you?
4: I was just a child at the time, but of course those songs got lots of airplay stuck in my head. What I find interesting is despite that album being so huge, and as we talked about, number one for, what did we say, 31 weeks?
2: Incredible.
4: Which is an incredible feat. You know, when it comes to the Hot 100 for the year 1977, they did not have any song in the top 30. In fact, you have to scan way down to find them with Don't Stop. And I can't remember what the number was, and I'm looking for it now. But, 52. So isn't it amazing? Well, actually, Dreams was 39.
2: Okay.
4: So I correct myself there.
2: Dreams is huge.
4: Yeah, Dreams was huge, but... You'd think with an album that big that the singles would have been in the, you know, the top 20 for the year, but it doesn't appear to be the case.
1: And Go Your Own Way is number 94, and I love that song.
4: And we think of that now as being maybe the biggest song from that album, and yet, again, 94 in the singles for the Hot 100. So it's just interesting how that happens sometimes.
2: I, I,

0: I'll give you my insight on that since I was around in 77. In 1977, I was dealing craps at the, where was I? Oh, I was at the Maxim Hotel in 1977, dealing craps in Las Vegas on the Strip. So I was very in tune to music. I was playing with my band on the lounge circuit and playing all the local nightclubs, bars, etc. Rumors, the music from Rumors, like Eric said, the songs weren't like maybe smash hits at that moment, but it just kind of got there.
1: Bubbled under maybe for a little bit?
0: Well, maybe, definitely maybe bubbled under. But when it arrived, it just kept going and going and going. So maybe the first 5 or 6 weeks when a record really charts, these songs just kind of hung out forever, you know, on the chart.
2: And now the whole album is timeless.
0: Yeah, exactly.
2: I still listen to it today.
0: So, you kept hearing Dreams, and you kept hearing Don't Stop Thinking About Your Baby. You just kept hearing it over and over on Top 40 radio, you know, like the Billboard chart indicates, and FM radio too, where they were playing more of a hip mix in those days. Wow. So, yeah, Rumors was huge.
3: And they just kept going on into the 80s.
2: And it was awesome working Stevie Nicks and the Key Arena back in like 2017.
0: Yeah, I love Stevie Nicks.
1: Started as a very different band. Very bluesy kind of band with Peter Green being kind of the mastermind. And then when he left, they reinvented themselves when they came to L.A. and they met, Lindsey Buckingham and Stevie Nicks,
0: who
1: were working together already. Then they joined the band, and then, you know, the rest is history. But very interesting, again, that, that was so huge. And yet, when you look at the top 30, they're just not represented. But I tell you who is represented. At number one, Rod Stewart.
0: Yeah.
1: Tonight's the night.
0: Yeah.
1: Gonna be all right.
0: Oh, yeah.
3: I remember that. Stay away.

0: You know, the song, when it came out, was a big hit, but I had no idea that it was the number one song of 1977.
1: Yeah, yeah.
0: It was just...
1: I was kind of surprised by that as well.
0: I was surprised, but it just must have hit number one and just stayed there. It probably was number one. 8-9 weeks to make number one for the whole year.
1: You know, he's been around for while. You know, in the '60s,
0: sharp as can be,
1: with the Faces and Steam Packet, and then he went solo, and of course, you know, he scored his first number one back in 1970 with Reason to Believe. And Maggie May. But tonight's the night. A big, really big song for Rod.
0: Yeah. I used to do it.
2: Come on, angel. My heart's
0: on fire.
2: Don't deny
0: your man's desire.
1: Really long build-up before he gets to the chorus, and I think that was an interesting thing, because a lot of pop songs just get to that chorus, you know, 20 seconds or so.
0: Right.
3: Oh, yeah, that crescendo.
0: Tonight.
2: Tonight,
0: all right. You know, it had a nice flange on the guitar and a little chorus effect. And not a lot of records actually had that type of sound in those days. So that was refreshing to hear the guitar playing with that type of effect.
1: Yeah,
0: you know, you didn't hear it on a lot of top 40, on a lot of top 40 records at that time.
3: Oh,
0: but
3: yeah, and it's been redone too. Janet Jackson has an awesome version of
0: it.
3: It's a little sexy too.
0: No kidding.
3: Oh yeah,
0: I had no idea.
3: Yeah,
0: can we get that version, Janet Jackson, tonight, just for kicks? I mean, if we can't, no big deal. But
4: and then 1977, it's like Donna Summer's hit, like "I Feel Love," is released in the UK. Is the first record to have an entirely synthesized backing track. So there's revolution happening in the music technology industry as well.
0: I would say. Yeah.
3: It's a very time of change kind of year.
1: With Sergio Moroder, I believe, he did all the music for that and kind of launched his career as well. Here's Janet.
0: Cool.
1: I'm going to jump ahead a little bit so we can...
0: Very, very smooth.

0: Very impressed.
1: Yeah, not bad.
0: Yeah, as a matter of fact, I like it.
2: And she left it in the same form as Rod Stewart.
1: Cool. Sure.
2: Didn't change anything.
0: Very cool.
2: Yeah,
0: that was nice. It was
1: a little bit higher range for sure, though.
2: Yeah. We know it's not Rod.
0: Okay. You know, another artist that was very controversial because he demised pretty quick was Andy Gibb.
1: Was he controversial, though?
0: I don't, you know, there was a thing going on about, you know.
1: He was the younger brother of the Bee Gees.
0: Right.
1: That were three brothers.
3: Oh, really?
1: So, you had the Gibb brothers, you know, having huge success with the Bee Gees.
0: Mm-hmm.
1: And then their younger brother that was too young when they formed the band to be in the band.
0: Correct.
1: You know, started a musical career himself. But you're right. He died tragically young.
0: Yeah. And the reason I say controversial is because a lot of people didn't realize, well, how come he wasn't with the Bee Gees? You know what I mean? So, but
3: I just want to be your everything is the number two song.
1: Oh, yeah.
0: It was huge.
2: It was a great song. He was so adored by everyone. In your heart
1: and let me be. Unmistakable Gibb vocal. And not some sounding very much like the Bee Gees.

0: So I'll say this real quick. He was the ladies loved him, and he was hot, you know, during his little reign that he had there. He had about a year and a half, and he had a song called Shadow Dancing, which was even huger than this. I don't know if it charted higher, but yeah. I mean, he was popular to the max.
1: Yeah, Shadow Dancing was big in 78.
0: Shadow Dancing.
1: We'll be talking about that on the next show, no doubt. But yeah, I'm going to wager that a lot of people hearing that song, I Just Want to Be Your Everything, probably thought it was the Bee Gees.
0: Oh, yeah.
1: And, you know, maybe got corrected when they went to the record store to buy it, you know.
0: As a matter of fact, it's such a Bee Gees sounded like type tune that... Who wouldn't think it was the Bee Gees?
1: Right.
2: Yeah. It wasn't until December 14th that Saturday Night Fever appears in movie theaters, and it lights the popularity in disco.
0: 1977?
2: 1977. Not till the last month of that 77 that the Bee Gees...
0: Well, I got stories about that, too.
1: So 78, we're going to hear all about both the Bee Gees and Andy Gibb. But yeah, number two, a huge
3: number
1: hit.
3: Two,
1: and number three... The Emotions, Best of My Love.
0: Huge.
3: Oh,
1: yeah. Huge. Big song.

0: Definitely a classic that lives on to this day, even if the emotions, unfortunately, have been largely forgotten. Everybody knows that song.
1: Just like we all got up and danced, you know. There's no question that it was like one of the best dance songs of the year.
2: Oh, yeah.
1: I mean, how could you not get up and dance?
0: Right.
2: You have to, just touches your soul and just makes you want to move.
1: Yeah. The vocals, harmony vocals, just a fabulous song for the year. Oh. Number three of the year is Dynamite.
3: And like Studio 54 is opening up in New York. More venues than ever to play these songs.
2: It's where dance and disco came together.
1: I was there during that time.
0: And the Emotions actually won a Grammy for Best R&B Vocal Performance for Best of My Love. And later in 1980, nominated for their version of Boogie Wonderland. So, you know, they had a little bit of a career, but kind of a shame with so much talent that they didn't do more.
2: Continue on.
3: And then there's number four song of the year. This is something my girlfriend Lita would love to listen to, is an evergreen love theme from A Star Is Born by Barbra Streisand.
0: Of course, this version of A Star Is Born was huge in 77 with Chris Christopherson and Barbra Streisand starring in the roles. Later, of course, reprised fairly recently by Lady Gaga and Bradley Cooper.
2: That's
0: the latest remake. But this movie has been remade several times.
1: Originally with Judy Garland.
0: Yeah.

0: Yes. What a voice. What a voice.
1: If you don't love Barbara Streisand, you're crazy.
0: Yeah.
2: Call me crazy, but you can't deny that she's definitely got a vocal range.
1: That emotion,
2: yes,
1: in her voice is second to none. You know, gosh, it's fantastic.
3: And then number five, Angel in Your Arms by Hot.
2: I don't recall this one, but let's hear a little bit and see if it jogs the memory.

0: Okay.
1: Boy, with a name like Hot, I just kind of assumed this would be more disco.
0: More of a, yeah.
2: I remember the song.
1: This
2: vaguely.
1: Is not jogging my memory, yeah.
2: Very vaguely.
1: Let's see when it gets to the chorus, if that.

0: Yeah, that is not jogging any memories for me.
1: Well,
0: but,
1: of course I remember the song, but I can't believe it made the top 10. Did it make the top 10?
2: No.
3: That was number 5.
1: Man, that's incredible.
3: It's not Hot for Teacher.
2: Yeah. Yeah. Somehow I remember like a commercial with Barbara Mandrell singing it or something like that. Yeah. Mandrell sisters. So.
1: Yeah.
0: And, you know, Hot scored some other minor hits, The Right Feeling in the Wrong Time, and You Brought the Woman Out of Me, 78, but never achieved the success that Angel in Your Arms achieved.
1: But then, I'm shocked.
3: Number 6 song, I Like Dreamin', Kenny Nolan.
0: I can't say I remember this either.
2: Yeah, but I don't remember that either.

0: to slow down.
1: Yeah,
2: it is. It's so interesting. Every week we do this, I say this, so at the risk of repeating myself, I'm sorry, but it's really intriguing to me, the songs that are kind of lost to time, despite being so big. I mean, obviously, this was a big hit to be number eight or number six for the year, but I don't remember this at all, and I don't recall hearing this since 1978.
0: Devin, have you heard it?
2: I like dreaming. And it's just about, you know, what gets played on, you know, like oldies stations or
0: Top 40 radio.
2: What gets put onto a compilation of, you know, now that's what I call the 70s or whatever. It's just interesting, like some of the songs that just get lost to time despite being massive.
1: You know? But for that time in 1977, it probably was very provocative and in line with what was going on at the time. It was on people's minds, and
0: agreed.
1: You know,
0: it was one of those type of songs that got played on Top 40 radio, easy listening radio.
2: Sure.
0: And it just kind of just, you know, hung in there, and it was, you know, easy listening. And I remember the song very well, but I can't believe it's in the top 10. I'm sorry to say.
2: And Kenny Nolan, you know, he had I Like Dreamin', Love's Grown Deep, and My Eyes Get Blurry in 1977.
0: I thought that was My Eyes Adored You.
2: Different song, you know. But
0: different song.
2: Aside from that, didn't have too much success, unfortunately for Kenny, maybe fortunately for the rest of us. But
3: and then the next song I'm not familiar with either. Don't Leave Me This Way.
2: Oh, no, this is a classic. I think you'll remember it when you hear it.
0: You want to play this when you're DJ.
3: Oh, yeah.
1: This is a move your booty kind of song.
2: Yeah, see, I think this is the opposite of like I Like Dreamin', in that this one I feel like everybody still knows, and it's definitely lived long in our consciousness, despite, you know, disco getting a bad rap for a long time. This has just lived on because it's such a classic, you know?
1: Yeah, it is.
0: Like a Tina Turner tour, man.
1: Oh, yeah.
2: Along the lines of I Will Survive, you know, songs like that that just stood the test of time.
0: Yeah.

0: And you hear it in the dance clubs, too, with the remix version.
1: I was in the club at the time, trust me. I got to say this.
2: Amen. It's that buildup that makes it, you know, such a great record.
1: Yeah. Well, and I was in the discotheques in 77, of course. And, you know, of course, I lived in Las Vegas. There was only one or two discotheques in the whole city. They didn't have discotheques in the casinos.
0: Really?
1: Well, no, it was unheard of. So one was called the Brewery, and there was a couple others, you know, but the Brewery was the place to go. And, you know, I remember jamming and dancing to that song at the Brewery.
2: Wow.
1: 1977, you know, walking out at 11 a.m. in the morning with the sun, boom, like a vampire.
0: Sounds good to me.
1: I'm not kidding you, bro, just like that.
2: When you're young.
1: Yeah, I was.
2: But, you know, Thelma, great voice, Thelma Houston, great voice, and a long career in music, but never before had the success of Don't Leave Me This Way and never matched it again.
1: Amazing.
2: And in fact, the song was out in 76, but it was so popular that its success carried over into 77 enough that it made, number seven in the charts for the Hot 100 for 1977.
1: Well, you know, your observation about that punch. That punch didn't made the song.
2: It's that buildup, yeah.
0: There's like
2: it's
0: this buildup and this crescendo that happens.
3: Yeah, definitely. Yeah. And then Rita Coolidge had number eight, Your Love Has Lifted Me Higher and Higher.
2: Everybody remembers this one.
1: I was downhearted. It's a problem.
0: Oh, yeah.
2: Kind of bridging the gap between disco and easy listening, you know.
1: Almost kind of country sounding.
2: Yeah.
1: In a way.
2: Kind of blending a few different genres into one
1: rhythm
2: kind of
1: and blues,
2: poppy song.
0: Even gospel. I'm hearing a little gospel there.
1: And you know why?
0: Because the mama
1: it's a Jackie Wilson song. That's why.
0: Oh.
2: Yeah, great song. The original is great. And this is a good cover, too.
1: Originally recorded by Jackie Wilson. And well thought out recording here. You know, all the chicks bought this record, trust me. You know, not that I didn't buy it. I'm telling you, I like the song.
0: But, well, it's great. It's a great inspirational song.
1: You can count on the chicks buying the record.
0: Oh, yeah. Oh, yeah. I'm a chick that would buy that record.
1: I'm saying.
0: Yeah.
3: And then number nine, Undercover Angel, Alan O'Day.
2: Yes.
1: Another one of those I Like Dreamin' type songs.
2: But unlike I Like Dreamin', I remember this one.
1: Oh, okay.
2: This one has lived on. I'm not saying it's a great song necessarily, but it is.

0: Sounds like the Osmonds.
1: It does, kind of. But, you know, Alan O'Day had an interesting career, you know, not only scoring that huge hit for himself, but he also wrote songs for other performers such as Helen Reddy. Her number one hit, Angel Baby, was written by Alan O'Day. And the Righteous Brothers, number three hit, Rock and Roll Heaven, was also written by him.
0: I could tell.
1: Later, he went on to write songs for TV. So the guy has been busy, and it's always interesting, a lot of these guys that you think, oh, well, they just had their little success. They must have went on to be a plumber or something. We know from many of our guests that a lot of guys are able to adapt and continue working as songwriters, as producers. And, you know, once they make those connections, they're able to, you know, make a career in music, even if it's not in the spotlight.
0: Yeah, kind of like our friend Johnny Madera. You know?
1: Exactly.
0: You know, he started out as a songwriter, performer, and ended up being a big producer.
2: Oh, over 25 hits in the 1950s or 60s?
0: More than that, right?
2: Yeah. Hit the top 100.
3: We got teaching and influencing the industry.
0: We got to get him back on the show.
2: And Dina Martin soon, too.
0: Oh, yeah. Next week, Dina.
2: Yeah.
0: Oh, maybe. Dina, or the week exciting. After. The week after, we'll get Dina.
2: Okay. And then number 10, Torn Between Two Lovers, Mary McGregor.
0: Okay.
1: Yeah. Not necessarily one of my favorites, but one I definitely remember. Has to say what's on her mind. But how many of these songs are, you know, one-hit wonders or, you know, just people that scored maybe one, maybe two hits? 77 seemed to have a lot of those, you know?
0: There's a little country vibe in these songs,
1: A little pop country being mixed in with soul and R&B and a lot of these hits.
3: Definitely. It's a time of fusion of different genres of music,
1: right,
3: which is what makes it so special.
0: I'd say.
3: And they really had a lot to say in 1977 or in the 70s in general. They had definitely their own message.
0: Yes. Sure. Yeah. No question about it.
1: The message being that they're...

0: That happened to me a couple of times.
1: Happened to a lot of people. We've got to take a break, but let's go to break with a little bit of, you know, we've talked about the evolution of disco during the 70s. Well, the Casey and the Sunshine Band,
0: big hit.
1: Of course, were one of the biggest disco acts and scored tons of hits. Yeah. But I'm Your Boogeyman at number 11 is one I think stands out.
0: Lots of movies. You listen to Viva Hinti, we shall return.

0: What I know about courage, I learned from my adoptive mom. She said sometimes you just gotta hold on and know we'll get through this.
1: Mom, we are so high up.
0: Hold my hand.
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8: I'm from Puerto Rico, and we see the effects of climate change happening firsthand. 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
11: 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Stick with us as we talk about the top hits of 1977.

0: And welcome back to Viva ENT. We are talking about the top songs of 1977. As we come back from break here, we're talking about number 12 right now, which is Dancing Queen by ABBA. And this, of course, you know, we went to break with I'm Your Boogeyman, a huge dance song from 77 by Casey and the Sunshine Band. And ABBA, another big dance song, but not quite disco ABBA, but very catchy.
1: And they're a Switzerland band, too. They're
0: They were from Sweden, actually.
1: Sweden, yes. Yeah.
0: Yeah, and
1: they hardly knew English, but they knew how to sing in English.
2: And put together music.
0: They actually knew English very well, and, you know, they got their start by winning the Eurovision Song Contest in 1974, and then just from then on, you know, scored hit after hit. And Once Upon a Time were Sweden's biggest export because they were that big. They were like Beatles size in the 70s.
2: Oh, yeah.
1: Wow.
2: And

0: And they made that hit such movie, Mamma Mia.
1: Oh, yes, it was in Mamma Mia.
2: Yeah,
1: well.
2: The jukebox musical based on ABBA's hits. And it's amazing that they have that many hits that you can cram them into. Didn't they do two movies, I think?
1: Yeah.
2: of just the ABBA songs and somehow, put a story around it. But the bulk of those musicals is just singing ABBA songs.
1: Oh, absolutely.
0: And a couple years back, I got to work on Mamma Mia, the Fifth Avenue. And
2: Very cool.
0: There's still plays in this town.
3: Mamma Mia,
1: oh, yeah.
3: Mamma
1: Mia. I bet
3: Mia.
1: That was incredible.
0: It was awesome.
1: There was some great music and musicals that came out of Fifth Avenue
0: and the
1: Theater.
0: Free ticket. And, yeah.
1: Oh, well. Free ticket. It's the best gig of all time.
0: Yeah, right?
2: Well, of course, we've talked about how dancing was a huge thing at 77 with the discos. And, of course, the last couple songs, Casey and the Sunshine Band and ABBA, both dance songs. But Leo Sayer also...
3: Yeah.
2: At number 13, You Make Me Feel Like Dancing, one of the classics of the era, and definitely a huge disco hit.
0: Oh, yeah, I love this one.

0: Oh, no, no.
1: Definitely mining that territory of the that the Bee Gees also were mining with the falsetto vocal over a dance groove.
2: It was a huge hit, and they played the hell out of it when it was on the radio. But I want to say something real quick about ABBA and Dancing Queen.
1: Yeah.
2: You would think that would be the number one song of the year.
1: You would think, because it was big. Yeah, it was really big. And ABBA were so popular, kind of like Fleetwood Mac. Yeah. You know, they just dominated for years. But, you know, again, as we see, that's not always reflected in the, you know, top 20 of the year. Because the album sometimes sold more.
2: Whenever I DJ an event, whether it's a wedding, a corporate party, private party, you put on Dancing Queen and the dance floor is packed. It's as simple as that.
3: Oh, yeah.
0: And the You Make Me Feel Like Dancing. That's DJ worthy. Yeah.
2: That's it.
3: It definitely is.
2: Definitely. No
3: to
2: question.
3: To this day, it's a big popular song on the dance floor.
1: I think Leo Sayer definitely, secured his retirement with that one.
2: he had a couple other hits other than that. But
1: he did, yeah.
2: That was his big one.
1: But that was his big one that we still remember him for. And another guy that, has multiple hits, but this is the one that we remember him for, Jimmy Buffett. At you think this guy, he's got this huge cult following.
2: He does.
1: And he's kind of like the Grateful Dead of the, of the Florida set.
3: Oh, right. Yes.
2: He's popular, there's no question.
3: Yeah, Floridian, I don't know a Floridian that doesn't love Jimmy Buffett.
1: You go.
0: And this was released earlier in the year, too, January 20th.
3: Yeah.
1: Number 14 for the year.
0: Margaritaville.
3: Margaritaville.
2: Mine to blame, but I know.
1: Kind of an interesting formula that Jimmy Buffett has, no doubt, in that blending kind of island and tropical sounds with a country sound as well, kind of putting them together.
3: Yes.
1: Interesting, I'm not the biggest parrot head, obviously. But you got to admire the way he's managed to create this huge following and have this huge career long after he stopped bothering the charts with anything.
2: I remember when Margaritaville came out, I was playing it with my band. It wasn't my particular style, so the song didn't really go over really well for me. But look what happened. The guy became a cult guy.
3: It's huge.
2: I mean,
3: yeah.
0: And he still plays so today.
3: He still goes to his concerts.
1: He's even got a line of restaurants based on
3: line of restaurants and a clothing line and a drink, alcohol drink line and everything.
0: The whole machine, the Margaritaville.
1: He kind of took the KISS route of, marketing himself and his brand, more than the music even.
3: Yeah, it's a lifestyle. You just let all that work stuff go and cut your tie up and you just enjoy. Have a margarita.
2: And then he had another song, Son of a Sailor or something like that.
1: And Cheeseburger in Paradise was another big hit for him.
3: Oh, yeah. Mm-hmm. That's popular in the islands. I've been all over the islands, and they always play that.
1: Oh, I'm sure. Yeah. Yeah.
0: Well, you're in paradise down there.
3: Right? Oh, yes, you are. You are. Definitely.
0: You just got to reach that through the telephone line, Electric Light Orchestra. It's got quite an interesting intro, but it's good.
1: Electric Light Orchestra, of course, Jeff Lynne's group. How you feeling? Many, many hits.
2: Here's my comment on Jeff Lynne and Electric Light Orchestra.
1: Of course, a genius songwriter, genius producer.
2: I agree with all that. It seems that he took the void of the Beatles being broken up, and he took the Beatles sound, especially the George Harrison sound,
0: especially with Traveling Wilburys. That wasn't until the 80s.
1: Later went on to be a part of the Traveling Wilburys. Actually produced the Beatles when they did their kind of reunion single based around a John Lennon demo, Free as a Bird. I don't know if you remember that.
2: I do.
1: He produced that and played on it.
2: Yeah. So there was definitely a Beatle influence. And
1: absolutely.
2: And they took that sound and made it their own.
1: They did,
2: and they did great work. Almost every record that they had out was a smash hit and very pleasant to listen to.
1: And to this day, when they tour, they're able to play arenas despite, again, like Jimmy Buffett, not bothering the charts for quite a long time.
2: Right.
0: Well, they also had Living Thing at number 77, too, this year.
1: But this song and Mr. Blue Sky, I think, are, you know, two of the ones that definitely stick in people's heads from that time period, for sure.
0: Well, it made into the Lego video game of the superheroes, along with Can You Feel Your Love? The other one, that's the Marvel theme song. So that's huge.
1: Yeah. There you go.
2: Are you talking about What You're Going to Do, Pablo Cruz?
1: Well, let's talk about it. Number 16, What You're Going to Do, Pablo Cruz. I don't remember this one. Do you guys remember it?
3: I have no memory of that.
2: Let me hear it.
1: Play a little.
2: Title.

0: Yeah.
1: Okay.
2: Goodbye.
1: Now I remember this.
2: I remember that.
0: The title is vague.
2: I've heard it.
1: I actually like this one.
0: I do too. Pablo Cruz kind of picked up on the Santana sound, more American style. That's my view on that.
1: Yeah, I don't necessarily remember the band Pablo Cruz, but I do remember this song.
0: They had about two
1: based
0: or three.
1: On that chorus.
0: They had about two or three hits.
3: Wow.
2: Yeah, I remember. I remember this song now that I've heard it.
0: That wasn't their biggest hit. They had a hit that was actually bigger than this.
1: Well, What You Gonna Do was number six in 1977, and then in 78, Love Will Find a Way was also a number six hit. So.
0: Yeah.
1: Yeah, that was another big one, and we'll, of course, play that when we get to 78.
0: Yeah.
1: But
0: we always take two or three parts on each year because there's so many
3: too
0: hits.
3: Too much to cover, oh, yeah.
0: so many
2: lots
0: hits.
2: Lots of good music.
1: Peter McCann, number 17.
0: Oh, my gosh.
1: I don't know if you remember this one.
0: It's like I like dreaming.
1: Do You Want to Make Love?

0: I was there and I barely remember it.
1: A little more pep to it than I Like Dreamin', but yeah.
0: No way on earth that this song...
1: It definitely, I don't think, is stuck in the public consciousness.
2: No. Well, look at the lyrics. I mean,
3: not as much as Sir Duke by Stevie Wonder.
1: Now, this is an all-time classic that sticks in people's heads. I mean,
2: oh, definitely.
1: This opening riff is undeniable.
2: Of this song. Oh, yeah.
1: And we've only got about 3 minutes here. Did you guys want to say anything about Stevie Wonder? I know. You know, he's had this amazing career.
0: We'll have to pick up next week on part two of 1977 with Stevie Wonder. One of my favorite artists of all time, no question about his genius. He's just, you know, one of the greatest of all time.
2: Just such a musical genius, and he's just so in touch and in line with what's going
3: on. And he's blind, and he's played like songs like Superstition. Yeah.
1: Started scoring hits when he was like 12 years old. Yeah. So, I mean, nobody's had a career quite like Stevie Wonder, and the 70s were a real high point for him with stuff like this, which is just undeniable.
2: Such a good feeling song.
1: Yes,
2: wow.
1: Indeed. All right, before we go, anything you guys want to say?
0: Join the group Viva ENT Talk Radio, Rock, Pop, and Soul. We're over 800 members strong. You're listening to Viva ENT. Thank you, Dion, for co-hosting today.
2: Absolutely.
0: Devin?
3: I got to say, Night Moves by Bob Seger. That's a great 1977 song, number 55.
0: Oh, yeah.
3: We'll talk about that next time.
0: The Night Moves, baby. Yeah, absolutely.
3: And check out Devin Chrysler Studios on YouTube. And
0: That's great.
2: More great music.
0: We'll dig in now. See you later, because you'll find Sweet Potato. You're listening to Viva ENT. Thank you, my wonderful crew. Thank you so much.
3: Thank you.
2: Yeah.

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2: A moment worth showing up for. Recently, I flew cross-country from Denver to the New York City area for one reason and one reason only: to attend my granddaughter's graduation. From preschool. Yes, you heard that correctly. Preschool. And I have to admit, I was pretty excited about it. My granddaughter, Edie to everyone who knows her, is 4 years old. She was named after one of the most important people in my early life, my paternal grandmother, Edith. That alone gives her name a special place in my heart. Of course, I may be slightly biased, but Edie is also just about the cutest four-year-old you've ever seen. And this was a very big day for her. Not merely another day when her parents picked her up from school. This was a real graduation. It was held in a nearby church. There was a printed program. There was a procession. There was music. There were awards. And there were diplomas. Serious business. Eight children were graduating from the Scarborough Presbyterian Children's Center class of 2026. Just eight. Somehow, the smallness of the class made the occasion feel even bigger. The church pews were filled with parents, grandparents, siblings, and friends. Every person there had come for the same reason: to watch these eight children take one small but very important step forward. The children marched in and took their places, and I found myself watching Edie much more than I watched the ceremony. Perhaps that was partly because of my own ADHD, but I was especially curious to see how a four-year-old would manage to stay attentive through a program that was not particularly short. The answer was not always very well. She kept looking over at the boy sitting next to her instead of paying attention to the speaker. During the song, she tried to mouth the words she had supposedly memorized. Sometimes she appeared to know them, at other times she seemed to be hoping the words would somehow come back to her. Every so often, she looked around as though she was wondering, what exactly is going on here? Occasionally, she looked into the audience and found her mother and father, but not very often. Most of the time, Edie seemed to be in her own world. And perhaps that was exactly where a four-year-old at her preschool graduation ought to be. Then came the songs. There were songs about encouraging one another, smiling, laughing, loving, and moving up to kindergarten. Song sheets were handed out to everyone in the church, and all of us joined in. Some more enthusiastically and probably more tunefully than others. Then came the awards. Each child was recognized for something that made him or her special. One was the biggest hugger, and Edie received the award for being the most artistic, and that seemed exactly right. There was laughter, there were proud smiles, and yes, there were even some tears. Because even at 4 years old, change is a complicated thing. The children were leaving teachers they loved. They were leaving classrooms they knew. They were leaving friends who had been part of their everyday lives. They were moving on to kindergarten, to new teachers, new friends, new expectations, and a slightly bigger world. Edie's parents were enormously proud, and so was her grandfather. Very proud. It would be easy to dismiss an occasion like this as a small milestone. After all, it was only preschool. There will be other graduations, God willing, elementary school, middle school, high school, perhaps college and graduate school. But sitting in that church, watching those 8 children and seeing Edie walk forward to receive her diploma, it did not feel small at all. It felt enormous. Perhaps this is one of the things grandchildren teach us. The world measures importance by size, expense, and consequence. But love measures it differently. A child takes a few steps across the front of a church. She receives a rolled up piece of paper. She looks around, perhaps still wondering exactly what is going on. Her parents beam. Her grandfather has flown across the country to watch. And suddenly, a preschool graduation becomes one of life's great occasions, a moment worth remembering, and most certainly, a moment worth showing up for.
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3: NBC News Radio, I'm Lisa Carton. The White House is denying access to the 3 major news outlets banned by President Trump on Friday. MS Now said badges carried by its journalists didn't work this morning when they tried to enter the White House grounds.
4: You get so tired of reading and seeing fake news. When you look at CNN, it's just fake. That's why their ratings are no good.
3: The move comes a day after Trump says he's barring CNN, MS Now, and Politico from the premises due to their purposefully negative reporting. MS Now responded in a post on X today saying the White House belongs to the American people. The news outlet also vowed to take all necessary steps to defend its right under the First Amendment, which guarantees freedom of the press. President Trump says an agreement has been reached with Denmark over Greenland. Jennifer Kuiper reports.
5: In a post on Truth Social, President Trump says the agreement gives the U.S. permanent control over security and all other needs in Greenland. He went on to say no U.S. adversary will be allowed to have a base, a military presence, or sensitive investments in Greenland without American approval. Trump says the agreement addresses all of his concerns and stresses there will be no cost to the U.S. He has repeatedly argued for U.S. control over Greenland, citing national security concerns.
3: The World Health Organization is warning of a healthcare worker shortage in the coming years. The organization published a workforce trends article on Friday that claims 67 countries will not have enough healthcare workers to meet health needs by the year 2030. The report shows nearly 1 in 4 doctors on average is older than 55 and will retire in the next decade. That number is close to 1 in 3 doctors in high-income countries. Well, it's that time of year again, time to break out the pumpkin spice. Many across the country have noticed a change in the weather as the nights grow longer. The Old Farmer's Almanac says the equinox will occur at 8:04 p.m. Eastern Time Tuesday night. 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The NTSB is starting the next phase of its investigation into the Los Angeles News helicopter crash that killed 3 people. Steve Patterson reports it comes as the victims, including reporter Eliana Moreno and pilot George Marcino, are being remembered.
6: The community in mourning.
7: Well, it broke my heart to happen in my neighborhood.
6: While NTSB investigators are in the process of removing the wreckage of News Chopper 4 and transporting it to a secure facility in Phoenix, where it will be examined for clues.
3: Investigators believe they already have one important piece of information. An alarm can be heard in the live stream from the helicopter before the crash, along with changes in the engine noise. Experts say that may indicate that the helicopter was experiencing engine trouble. Meantime, Moreno and Marcino are set to be honored at the Fallen Journalist Memorial in Washington, D.C. Carrot Top is reportedly in a Las Vegas hospital after an attempted suicide. Jim Forbes has the latest.
8: TMZ says the Las Vegas comedian, whose real name is Scott Thompson, attempted suicide Friday and was rushed to a local hospital. The report says his Friday night show at the Luxor was canceled as a result. His representative told TMZ that Mr. Thompson is recovering in the hospital and is receiving the care and support he needs, and that his family respectfully asked for privacy.
3: Carrot Top has the longest-running show in Las Vegas. Kenny Chesney kicked off the iHeartRadio Music Festival in Las Vegas Friday. Here's Lisa Taylor.
9: When the sun goes down, we'll be when the sun goes down. some of the biggest names in music, including BTS, Benson Boone, Cardi B, Snoop Dogg, Muse, and Major Lazer are all hitting the stage this weekend. Other acts include Stella Lefty, Lainey Wilson, and the Smashing Pumpkins. Fans not able to be at T-Mobile Arena have the chance to experience the festival at home on day two, tonight.
3: And it's streaming on Hulu and Disney Plus starting at 10:30 p.m. Eastern. Lisa Carton, NBC News Radio.
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17: And now for your Alternative Talk weekend weather outlook. For this Saturday, we'll have gradually clearing skies throughout the day to become sunny, giving us a high near 73 and calm winds. Overnight, mostly clear with a low around 54. For tomorrow, we have another clearing day ahead of us, bringing us a high near 73 and a low around 54. And finally for Monday, the mostly sunny skies continue, high near 72.
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20: 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Thanks for joining us today. We've got John Dudley back in the studio. Good to see you, brother.
21: Back in the studio. Here I am, as usual.
20: Exactly. He's alive.
21: It has been a spell, though.
20: It has. Well, you have been knee-deep in code and robots and everything else going on. So glad to get you from under the hood and out of the rabbit hole.
21: Yeah, it's nice to, I might be a little punchy, but it's nice to get the break and actually talk to a human instead of screaming at the two robots.
20: Yeah, that's awesome. It's awesome. Well, today, guys, I wanted to talk about this, and I think Johnny gave me the squirrely on this eye on this one, but I wanted to talk about the latest technology and how it's going to be affecting construction, remodeling, and your home, because I think there's so much stuff changing so fast out there, and it's something we really haven't dedicated an episode to in a while. And the first thing, Johnny, I want to get in my soapbox for a second. One of the things that I just laugh at when I see it on social media, and I mean, it's kind of kitschy, niche-y, whatever you want to call it, but it's the 3D printed house, but it's really just a glorified robotic arm running a concrete pump, and it's squirting a tube of concrete out and running around the outside border of the house.

0: Research shows, on average, car accident victims with a lawyer get over 3 times more money than those without one. Better off with Blue Hop.
1: Products to replace Bill. You know what I mean?
2: Yeah.
1: The one guy that holds the hose. You still got to do the rest, don't you? I mean, I watch them stand up whole floors of commercial apartment buildings in the Ukraine.
2: Yeah.
1: With just a guy holding the pump all day and 10 other guys screeting it out or whatever.
2: Mm-hmm.
1: But yeah. I don't see the efficiency, I guess. And yeah. The accuracy. I don't know. What are the benefits? What do they claim? Why are they not using straw and corn husks and coconut shells?
2: Right. Yeah. I mean, there's so much stuff. And even my guys for Peter from System 3E, I like his stuff because he's got the Lego blocks that stack. That stacks way better. It's a better program to me.
1: That system's awesome. Yep.
2: Yeah. So that's good stuff. Well, I wanted to talk today, too, about AI and what you're seeing out there. And it's so funny because what I'm seeing on the, again, social media side is people are taking, you're seeing this even in real estate these days where they have the AI decorator. And just like anything else, when you're giving a homeowner a tool and they're trying to take, maybe it's ChatGTP and stuff, I think it works pretty well on giving a visual. But unless you've spent a lot of time on programming that robot, you're giving it too many choices, I think. What's your take on that out there when it comes to just residential people trying to design without setting that up correctly?
1: Oh, design?
2: Yeah. Like, what color wall do you, let's say they load their living room up and say, okay, I want to put in new furniture and new lights and walls and colors and stuff like that, and tile or something. What's your take on that?
1: Honestly, that part's pretty simple. But first, I want to say you obviously haven't heard that AI is going to kill us all in the next year or two, I think.
2: I had a good chuckle at that. I want to call it all. All right, now it's...
1: It's marketing is what it is, my friend. There's literally people getting paid to go out and push that message right now. And I kid you not. Okay.
2: You can do this in any industry, by the way. You can take 10 disgruntled employees that all get together in a Facebook group. And I'll reach out to their local media things and want to give a testimonial. You can take almost any industry down if you get 10 people talking to the media on the same day.
1: Yeah. No, I mean, not AI. It's not going down. That's like saying cars are going down. Forget it at this point.
2: Well, keep in mind, in the 70s, when you and I were kids, I remember seeing that whole campaign out there. And I think it was done by Leonard Nimoy about how the earth is going to be so cold. We're going to be all in this Arctic winter. And it was this whole thing. And it was a whole video. Look it up on YouTube, guys. And it's a story out there.
1: Back when 2026 sounded so far into the future.
2: Right. And here's the crazy part is they were wrong then. And I think by now they were saying that we're all supposed to have the coasts underwater. I'm sorry, when all the famous people that are saying that are still out there buying waterfront homes in Massachusetts, I'm going to bet that these guys aren't betting. Why would you buy a house that you're going to, you know, some $20 million house if it's going to be gone in 3 years? Nobody believes it.
1: I'll say this and then I'll answer your question because we've totally taken a left turn at Albuquerque. But if AI figures out how to decimate the human population, we kind of got it coming, really.
2: Yeah, I
1: mean, if we can't stop it, that's fair. You win. Natural selection.
2: Yeah, I will say. But my question, Johnny, is can't you just pull the plug out of the machine at that point? Just go, I'm done.
1: No, Eric, it's going to create an army of robots that are going to, I don't know what they're thinking, dude. I might get hit by a bus, too. And your question, I think AI's got a ton of tools out there that are really effective for that kind of simplicity, right? What do my walls look like? I mean, that's been around for a while, for years, honestly.
2: Yeah.
1: Yeah. And that, I mean, now it's ridiculously good. Hmm. Well, again, if we want to talk about Instavid for a minute, you walk a kitchen with your phone camera, right? Walk a kitchen. Yeah. We want to replace these cabinets. And the agent's saying, I see granite countertops. I see a double basin stainless sink. Tells you what it's looking at. You tell it what you want it to change. Fits out a bid in a minute. By the time you hang up, the homeowner can't

0: check their email before that bid arrives. Full material list, everything. But here's what I'm talking about. Not only that, it spits out the before kitchen, your exact kitchen, and what your new kitchen is going to look like with the everything. It's crazy, dude. It literally, I did it in my kitchen. Well, I've done it probably 100 times in my kitchen, let's be honest.
1: Yeah, exactly. I was going to say, that's not new.
0: Testing the thing, but it's actually 1,462 times it's been ran. But I digress. Literally leaves my knife set on the counter, my fruit basket on the counter. Well, my gal's fruit basket, the fruit basket. Yeah. So the point being is, but it'll turn the cabinets to cherry and the countertops to Taj Mahal quartzite and the backsplash tile to red with it. And it's whatever your you kitchen. Want. It's crazy. It leaves the Tupperware sitting in the corner. Yeah.
1: Right. Well, let's go back here first. So let's go back.
0: The design thing is super covered. Like there's a million tools out there. You can go, I mean, do one Google search and there'll be a million tools. Do not pay for anything. That's the one thing I'd say. There's so much open source and free things out there, free tools, free sites, everything. Don't go subscribing to something like that.
1: Yeah.
0: It's table stakes at this point.
1: Nice. Well, here's the thing. Let's take a look back at when you and I were doing kitchens and bathrooms all the time. So what would happen would be that you would get a phone call, right? And or even a maybe a message off the website. Hey, I need a kitchen. You'd call them up and cool. You'd call me up as the designer. Or Kevin had called me up with a designer and we'd go out there and measure stuff up. I would sit there and have my notepad and measure things up and get all the dimensions that I would have to go back. And it might be 3, 4, 5 days to get a kitchen design drawn up and get it back to you. And then you would take that and go, okay, well, we're going to need countertops. So you'd send that off to the countertop manufacturer to cut that together and figure out the quote there. And then it would go out and you'd have to sit there and spend hours putting a quote together.
2: Around the House will be right back after these important messages. Stick around.
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0: On the House Show, Eric and John are discussing technology, remodeling, and how AI is changing the landscape out there each day in the construction world. Now let's get back to the conversation.
1: You'd have to sit there and spend hours putting a quote together on a kitchen. That could be half a day as you're waiting for stuff. And then 2 weeks later, which is fairly fast in that process, all of a sudden you're dropping an estimate on them. And that's round one.
2: Yeah. Or they hired Bill already because he got there quicker.
1: Well, there's the technology part, right?
2: Uh-huh. I have to smirk because I was the guy, right? That just, I'd put it off for 2 weeks, then take another week to get it done. And I lost jobs and I knew I was losing them. And I just didn't want to do the bid. I thought tomorrow. Right. And then then you got to chase all your subs. Then you got to chase your designer. Then you got to answer 10 phone calls for 10 questions they have. Is it going to have this? What's this? How many visits you got to make out there? All that stuff. Yeah. InstaBid's got auto sub notifications. You put in your book of subs. A kitchen remodel comes in, it notifies you, it notifies my concrete guy, it notifies, right? Done. You literally don't touch anything. Spits out the bid, spits out the material list. That used to take us 2 weeks. It takes 2 minutes.
1: Yeah. Literally, there's the time minutes. Right there. Yeah.
2: That is insanity.
1: That's crazy.
2: This whole time building it, I just blows my mind. I'm like, are you kidding me right now?
1: Did you imagine what we could have done back then with that? Now let's talk a little bit more about InstaBid for the people that haven't heard us talk about it in the past. Yeah. Well, yeah, maybe so. But let's talk about InstaBid. Let's back up because I'm sure we got thousands of people or tens of thousands of people in the audience that are going, what's this InstaBid thing you guys are talking about that are just tuned into the show?
2: Yeah, sorry. I wasn't trying to make a marketing pitch out of it. But
1: but let's talk about it so people know what we're talking about because we are talking technology here and how it's changing construction. No, there's not going to be some robot underneath your sink putting in plumbing tomorrow. But at the same point, this is technology that's helping homeowners get numbers fast and really speeding up the slowest part of the project, which is that design and estimation part.
2: Yeah. Yeah. And I mean, just again, I don't want to just go off on how great my product is, but our product. Yeah. But honestly, it benefits everybody. It keeps contractors honest because now you can actually go get a number priced for your region, priced by part. That's real. You can't really lie about that, right? Yep. In your $60,000 pickup.
1: That's a cheap pickup instead.
2: Sorry, Scott Miller. But yeah, so right. It helps the contractor because he doesn't have to do any of that admin anymore. None of it. Mm-hmm. You can select whether you want to, I mean, you put your own parts in so you can trust the price. And then it pings your phone when you're on the roof and it says, bid just came in. You want to approve it? Or you can set it to auto if you know your prices are good and you literally will not touch a thing. Follows up with the client with emails if they go quiet on you. Like it's crazy, dude.
1: Yeah. How do people access this? So if Mr. and Mrs. Smith are sitting down at their computer going, okay, I need a roof. Is this on the roofer's website? Is that where that lives?
2: Exactly. Yep. That's what I was going to say earlier. Sorry. I'm a little sleep deprived.
1: You're always sleep deprived because you've been working 20 hours a day on this.
2: Yeah. 40, 73, and there's only a 27 page punch list. Yeah. So the other half of it I was going to say is that it solves the issue of the homeowner. And you've expressed this more than a dozen times about the windows you tried to get done when you were going to sell. Dude. Right? Dude. Okay. Before I built this thing, it was just going to be one little page for a lead magnet. It's turned into this monster. I reached out on Home Advisor.
1: Yep.
2: And house. And anyway, I contacted 20 contractors looking for bids. Yep. I got 2 responses ever. 2 out of 20.
3: Wow.
2: And people are like, oh, when do we get to redo the kitchen? But oh, what a pain in the butt to find a good contractor, one you can trust, one we know he's not cheating us on the price, one we can trust around our child contractor. And everybody says, get at least 3 bids. You're like, well, it'd be great because I have to contact 10 or 20. I contacted 20. I got 2. I didn't even get 3 bids.
1: Yeah. And then you got to go through the process on all that, which is just a nightmare because Oh my gosh. I tell you what, that is probably the biggest broken part of remodeling, is that homeowner via contractor thing there of just trying to get connected with the right people and have that communication going. And this automates that, which is what's so smart about it.
2: Yeah. Yeah. And right. And so if three contractors in your area are subscribed to Instabid, it's each of their independent pricing. They can put whatever wage, whatever part price they want. Mm-hmm. You're getting three bids. You're not getting just three bids from Instabid. You're getting directly from the contractor with his prices, and you're getting them in 60 seconds, really. Yeah. You fill out a 2-minute form, Mrs. Smith, and bam.
1: Yeah.
2: Or Mr. Smith.
1: Yeah. And here's the cool thing too, I think is also so important with this, is contractors, they're busy. It is so easy for them to make a mistake. Oh, I forgot to add the countertop numbers. I forgot to add this. I forgot to add that. Because even with the latest technology outside of Instabid that's out there, there's nothing that really walks you from soup to nuts, start to finish on this out there that does the process right. And I think that's the cool part, is that all of those things have been considered automatically as part of it. So in most cases, and I'll say this because you never know what's behind the walls until somebody puts eyes on it to some extent, but at the same point, you know that those big pieces were all taken care of in the process. So you're not going to get the number was 40,000. Well, it seemed cheap, and then they came back out and it was 180,000 because they forgot 8 pieces of it because they were tired doing it on a Sunday night at 11 p.m. and they had a 5 o'clock meeting at a job site.
2: Yeah. Yeah. And again, I think it helps keep contractors honest in that respect. And you also can, it also auto does change orders, scan receipts, your crew can send labor hours in, all of it. It takes that mistake out of the mix, right? You don't have an excuse. And I love that. I love that it's keeping people accountable and keeping them as honest as they want their numbers to be, right? Instabid stands alone, at least in my opinion, and from, trust me, I've trialed pretty much everybody out there. For example, there's a company that does AI estimating for you that only specialized in one particular trade for 4 years.
1: Wow.
2: We ran ours against their specialty. We have 11 trades on Instabid. Wow. They had one. They solely focused on that trade. We ran ours on a $67,000 job or $62,000 job. This was a couple months back. Yeah. We were within $400 of them.
1: Wow.
2: That's a company that's been doing it for 4 years. So we nailed the roofing. We ran our 600 square foot addition remodel against theirs because they don't have all those trades, right?
1: Exactly.
2: They were 60 grand under. I'm like, dude, somebody is going to get hurt with numbers like that. And they legit say, like, these are AI estimates. Be sure and check them. So basically, you're paying for something that you can't trust.
0: If you want to check out Instabid yourself, check out the website instabid.pro. Around the House will be right back after these important messages. Stick around. It's on that fan that
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4: NBC News Radio, I'm Lisa Carton. President Trump is making good on his White House ban of three major news outlets. More from Lisa Taylor.
5: MS Now said its journalists have been denied access to the White House grounds on Saturday. The move comes a day after Trump said he's barring CNN, MS Now, and Politico due to what he called their constant reporting of fiction and lies about him. In a statement posted on X this morning, MS Now said the White House belongs to the American people and the decisions made inside are funded by our tax dollars.
4: The news outlet vowed to take all necessary steps to defend its right under the First Amendment, which guarantees freedom of the press. The U.S. will be placing more sanctions on Russia over its war with Ukraine. On Friday, President Trump signed a bill called the Lindsey Graham Sanctioning Russia and Iran Act of 2026. The bill targets Russia's economy over its continued military aggression in Ukraine and will expand sanctions in Iran. Lisa Carton, NBC News Radio.
6: Alternative Talk, 1150 AM, KKNW. It's Joey J here yet again with another weekly movie minute. And already we've gone from shorts weather to Fright Fest and sweater weather in the blink of a wild eye.
7: Somewhere on a farm, one sheep's mad creation will unleash a force so shocking that audiences will drop in sheer terror.
6: Horror of the Laughable Variety is the name of the game this weekend, first aiming towards the family crowd with another Aardman gem. Shaun the Sheep, the Beast of Mossy Bottom, involves the lead farmhand and his group of friends trying to clean up the mess of his own chaotic creation, his human boss turned into a Bigfoot-type creature. That classic Aardman inventiveness and dexterous style is on full display, emphasizing the most hands-on form of animation as a driving force for brilliant cinema. The story's a little sparse for its own good, but it feels like a breezy little treat to take everyone to, but then leaves some of them back home for a rather unexpected video game triumph.
8: Anybody order a kidney or liver, whatever this is? Anybody? It seems like it's kind of important.
9: Hey, you got time for another run?
10: No, I'm wrapped up for the...
9: It's outside the zone, so it pays double.
10: I can do that.
6: Austin Abrams is having a very bad day battling deathly zombies on a delivery run in Resident Evil. And whether or not you're familiar with the 6 or 7 previous films, let alone the games, the simple joy of a little side mission inside a larger universe with a lot of blood and guts thrown our way, it just feels really enticing in Zach Cregger's hands, and he proves himself a lifelong learner, making the video game flick that much more iconic as much as it is faithful. Both are out in theaters this weekend, and this is Joey J for KKNW.
3: And now for your Alternative Talk Weekend Weather Outlook. For this Saturday, we'll have gradually clearing skies throughout the day to become sunny, giving us a high near 73 and calm winds. Overnight, mostly clear, with a low around 54. For tomorrow, we have another clearing day ahead of us, bringing us a high near 73 and a low around 54. And finally for Monday, the mostly sunny skies continue, high near 72.
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0: Show. Eric and John are discussing technology, remodeling, and how AI is changing the landscape out there each day in the construction world. Now let's get back to the conversation.
1: It's a spitball.
2: They're selling it to you because it's convenient and it's fast, but it's, I mean, you legitimately have to sit at your desk and fill out. You still have to go do the bid.
1: Well, that's pointless.
2: With InstaBid, you don't. 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They can go to your website, fill out the form. You don't do anything. All these other ones, you have to sit down and go, oh, I'm going to make a bid.
1: Anyway, and those programs have been selling for 20 years online. Companies that have built these manual estimating and management tools are just a CRM for everybody else out there. And that's just the old manual way of doing it, which for contractors is probably the hardest and most boring thing because they got to now take time out of their day to sit there and learn this like they're trying to write Excel spreadsheets. And nobody wants to do that.
2: You know my story, right? 2005 or 4 or 6, somewhere in there. Mm-hmm. I legit bought Xactimate. I'm not bagging on Xactimate. Great company. They're great at what they do. It's nothing, not even our market. Yep, but I bought it when I was running ASM. Mm-hmm. And it sat on my floor and collected dust. I plugged it in. I looked at it and I went, no. And again, another competitor that's currently out there. We do AI estimating. All you have to do is enter in all your form fields, enter in all your parts, enter in. I'm like,
1: that's not AI.
2: Yeah, that's the same company that showed my password in the URL. I'm like, oh, good work, guys. Three of their five pages errored and wouldn't even show.
1: Dude.
2: Yeah,
1: when you're throwing a $300,000 remodel at somebody in an addition, you don't want it to be off by 2%, let alone error.
2: You realize it's August, right? 26th. Oh, I'm sorry. I thought it was 2024. What I meant is I was like, oh my gosh. Yeah. And that's the difference between those guys with $20 million investment behind them, a SaaS company building a tool for a contractor, mm-hmm. versus a 30-year general contractor that goes 2 gallons of duck mastic on a 500-square-foot remodel is perfect, or it's not, right?
1: Yeah. Like,
2: you can't make those decisions unless you did it for 30 years. If you're 24 and you're working at a SaaS company saying that you run an estimate tool with AI, because AI does not do that for you.
1: Yeah.
2: It can't. And that's where I'm going to dog on AI again. Nobody can tame the nuance that is the monster of construction. And every contractor out there knows I'm speaking the truth. One's got a muddy yard. One's got a dog that bites. One's on a hill.
1: One of them has no parking out front, and you got to pay $1,000 parking for it.
2: Or a parking garage on a condo in downtown Seattle. And nobody figures in those miscellaneous expenses. Nobody knows that. Takes 36 hours, not 20. And that's why I've been sitting here going through 22,786 part rows, going, nope, wrong, and.
1: Yep. Sorry.
2: I get carried away, but
1: no, dude. That's the thing. There's
2: nothing out there this good. And for $99 a month for your trade, you forget it. Yeah. Like, we have better data than RS Means at this point. I hope somebody quotes me on that because I'll prove it.
1: All right. I love it. Well, that's a big deal, especially when you think about with contractors right now, parts of the country, you have contractors out there that are just trying to get by because the economy out there is tough. People don't have a lot of disposable income. They're not buying another house because interest rates are high enough that they're looking at their 3% interest rate going, holy smokes, I've got a 3-point interest rate. But if I go buy a new house, it's 7%. Now that affordability goes away because they just can't afford to go pay that interest rate on top of the bigger or better house they want to get. So remodeling is back in, but people look at that and go, oh man, with diesel gas in the States at $7 a gallon and the trucks are hauling across the country. Wow. I mean, think about, I mean, when you look at something and go, okay, I need a pallet to go cross country. Now you've got a quote that's thousands of dollars and you're just trying to get tile to the job site, right? Yeah. That's why in the past here, we've worked with so many different companies here on the show of that have showrooms that you're not paying that for really, because they have their own trucks out there. It's the small showrooms that sometimes eat it because they're buying from their distributor, which is based in New Jersey, and they're located in Arizona. Yeah, that's a problem. So things got expensive quick. And I think that having a program to help do that work for you and help track that, and then you know you've got an honest basis, you're not going to go out and lose your butt as a contractor. And as the homeowner, wow, this has had an extra set of eyes on it because, well, this was created properly.
2: Yeah, by a guy that did it for 30 years. I will never, ever claim that I nailed every number. There's no way. You can't. I didn't when I was doing it. I can't do it still. Nobody can. If they can, show me. I dare you.
3: Yeah.
2: I mean, that's up to the contractor. They know what their numbers are way better than I do. And they can add a new part. If they know they buy coffee for the crew every day, they can put it in as a custom charge that goes on every job they bid. Poof.
1: Yep.
2: It's already done. And you can tell our little agent that's on your site to go do that for you. But I mean, for $99 a month, dude, that's not even 20% of the time I would spend on one bid. Driving there, talking with the people, driving back home, sitting in traffic, especially in the Seattle area. Well, it used to cost $1,000 just to pull the truck out of the driveway with a crew, right? But Amen. Just me going out and bidding or paying Kevin to go out and sell, $99. Like, come on. Nah. You don't do any of that. The other thing I'll say is places like I did a lot of data research in Portland because knowing that you guys are having a rough time up there, I'm like, I want to focus on that and I want to pay attention to it. And I want to look at the multipliers that go by region and make sure we're accounting for where these regions are actually sitting in reality, not just a BLS blanket rate that says, oh, it should be $27. I'm like, nobody leaves the couch for $27 an hour. Are you crazy? No. So it's things like that, man. A lot of research, a lot of data points, and it all went into this. And I'm really proud of it. That's why I can't stop talking about it.
1: Well, you should. You've been living and breathing it now for a long time. And where is it at now? Where is Instabid.pro at now? What's the status?
2: It's available. Go sign up. My phone number's on the website. Call me directly. How about that?
1: There we go.
2: That's a no BS line. That is a no BS founder that's sitting here, yeah, trying to feed dogs, right? Right? And tame a woman.
1: But she's taming you, brother.
2: Don't even start, man. Not today. Not today. No.
1: Don't let's not kid ourselves here.
2: Yeah. Go to instabid.pro, poke around, read the data, read the features. There's like 12 pages on there of stuff that you'll look at and go, huh, this looks cool. I want to press buttons, and then you'll hit the trial and you can check it out for 10 days and poke around and do almost anything with it. And yeah, if you dig it,
1: there we go.
2: Sign up. If you don't, call me and tell me, please. Legit. This is not some big money play for me. I'm 56 years old, man. I live a happy life. It's calm and peaceful. And this started as like, oh, I should spin up little lead magnet pages. And then I realized, wait a minute. I've got this huge head of knowledge that could actually serve. And I genuinely want to help the little guy, man. Like, you're either paying $2,000 a month for Procore, or you're paying $49 for a lie. I'll say it straight out. And I didn't like it when I was in the business, and I don't like it now, man. I don't like the guy that's pulling gypsy prices on people. And you know what I mean? I just.
1: Totally. Totally.
2: So the guy that actually does go and work 12 hours a day because he's feeding 3 kids and trying to keep a roof over their head. Yep. He should win.
1: Amen.
2: He should win.
1: So, amen. No, I love it, man. I love it. And I think this is one of the biggest things that's going to change the industry.
0: If you want to check out Instabid yourself, check out the website instabid.pro. Around the House will be right back after these important messages. Stick around.
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0: Welcome back to the Around the House Show. Eric and John are discussing technology, remodeling, and how AI is changing the landscape out there each day in the construction world. Now let's get back to the conversation.
1: Yeah. I don't have to open the wall up now. I can go, wow, that's wet. Or if I'm inspecting a house and I'm looking at buying, I can go, huh, they missed the insulation in this room. There's no insulation in that wall.
2: Super cool, man.
1: And I love technology. Like, that's really affordable for people. I used it when I was going on vacation with the RV. What did I do? I'm towing a trailer and I'm going 300 and something miles across the state. I walked around and looked at the back hubs on the trailer to make sure they weren't too hot.
2: Right. Check your brake pads.
1: Right. I could, because I'm like, okay, we just came off the hill. I'm going to hit the rest stop down here. I thought, what not a great use case study for this. And I looked around and I went, it's in the door of my truck. Plug it in, walk over and go, huh, cool. Everything's sweet. Nothing over 90 degrees. Beautiful. Love it.
2: I want to hit my golden retriever with that. I wonder about him sometimes.
1: Right?
2: He literally laid in front of his food dish last night and just like looked like the saddest dog on the planet and wouldn't eat.
1: Oh,
2: I'm like, what's wrong?
1: Yep. What's wrong, buddy?
2: I needed the heat meter. He got a heart in there? What's going on?
1: Yeah, what's going on? So anyway, that's stuff that you can do out there as far as technology. That's just making life a little bit easier. You start looking at the bigger companies out there. Man, I tell you what, you can spend $2,000 or $3,000 for something that does the same thing. Yeah. And it's really good because if you're doing HVAC or electrical, you can see if there's, wow, that breaker's hot. Why is every other breaker at 70 degrees and that one's at 111. What's going on?
2: Here's where I'll actually plug AI and say that there's the crowd that wants to focus on it's going to kill us, right? But in the meantime, it can do so much good.
1: Dude.
2: Things like that, making things affordable, making life easy. Life's hard enough, man. Yeah, we don't want to put 2 weeks into a bid or find out 3 weeks into a water leak that your entire attic's full of wet insulation. You know what I mean? Like, absolutely. And if we focused more on just making things a little bit better and keeping people accountable. So, I mean, on so many levels, I won't go deep on that one, but I mean, it really can make a huge difference for the good. Granted, there's going to be bad seeds out there and
1: sure.
2: There's going to be exploits and there's going to be damage. But look what cars have done for us.
1: Yeah. Well, okay. This kind of reminds me of Y2K, right? We're all gonna die. The computer doesn't know how to change into the next century and it's gonna crash airplanes.
2: The Mayan calendar ending and it's always something.
1: And then when it all came down, it was a non-story.
2: Yeah, I remember exactly where I was.
1: Yeah.
2: Todd Besson's house.
1: Yeah, see, and you look at it and go, that was a nothing burger. Now, I will say AI for me has been fun. I get a CT scan. It shows up on my phone as a new test result in my chart. Well, I know I got 40 minutes before the doctor gets to take a look at that, pops into the hospital room in the ER to see what I got going. So I cut, paste, drop it into my AI bot, and it comes back and gives me a full read. All while saying it's not a doctor. And I'm like, okay, that's what I got. That's what I'm up against. Got it. Cool.
2: Yeah, man.
1: 45 minutes later, the doc comes in and basically reads off exactly what the AI bot said. And I'm like, oh, cool. Thanks. All right. Got it. No big deal.
2: You know, every company, every agent, right, has the disclaimer at the bottom. AI can be wrong. Be sure and check, right?
1: In general.
2: And general. Agreed. You should... check a couple models. Google with Gemini is free, right?
1: Yep.
2: ChatGPT, almost every one of them. Meta's got a free one. There's a million free ones, though. Double check. But, I mean, put together an entire legal case for my storage unit thing.
9: Yeah.
2: Right? So that's what I love, like the accountability. Like, guess what, lawyer? You don't get to charge me $600 an hour. Or 300 to just tell me, yeah, you need a lawyer for 30 minutes. You know what I mean? Like the BS can't fly anymore. It's going to make people honest and accountable industry wide, I think, in a lot of 100%. Ways. Will it be exploited? Absolutely. But no question, depending on which camp you land in, like how about landing in the one where we just decide to do good things with it instead of just crying about how it's going to kill us? Not to sound rough, but I'm gonna.
1: Yeah. Well, Johnny, so let's wrap a bow around this subject before we get running out of time here. But how do people find Instabid?
2: Instabid.pro is the website. I'm not going to bet money on it because somebody will put it up, but I'm pretty sure there's not another AI estimating company out there that puts the founder's name on the website and phone number. Sorry.
1: Yep.
2: My phone number is legitimately at instabid.pro. Go there. Look at it. Tell me what you think. Tell me I'm full of it. Whatever. I want to hear it all because I really do want to do good things with it. I want the good guys to win. I'll tell you what. The first five people that are listening right now that go to instabid.pro, look around, check it out. And the first five that call me, or even text me and tell me about your company a little, where I can find your website, how many years you've been in business, and why you think you'd like to be a part of the pilot program. Because here's the catch. You can pay 90 days up front at half price, whether that's one trade, three trades, or 11 trades. Those are the tiers.
1: Mm-hmm.
2: Or half price for annual as well. The first five people that legit call me up and spend 5 to 7 minutes on the phone with me. I guarantee you, if you're a real contractor, we'll spend more because we'll have a fun time talking. I'm not trying to sell you anything, legitimately trying to help. The first five, and tell me one thing. This is the qualification. Tell me one thing that it doesn't have that you would want or need.
1: There you go.
2: And not only will I give you the deal, but I'll have it built. Oh, you know me, dude. I'll stay up for 73 hours. I ain't scared.
1: Oh, I know. I've seen you do it.
2: I'm pretty sure. And look, we're all adults here. Legitimately tell me it would be great if it could do this. And I'll make it do it within 30 days. How about that? I mean, I can't make it fly to the moon. But realistically, if there's something that helps your business do better and makes your life easier so you can go fishing, hang out with your kids, or hang out with your almost dead golden retriever, I'll add it, dude. Tell me what you need. Tell me what sucks. Tell me what's difficult. So you get the 3 months half price or annual half price. But here's the catch. You owe me 3 phone calls.
1: There we go.
2: I want an update. I want an update every 30 days or quarterly if you go annual.
1: Nice.
2: For feedback. That's it.
1: There we go. Instabid.pro, guys. Hey, Johnny, I want to tell you one thing. Next weekend, I'm actually working. Can you believe that?
2: No.
1: So I'm emceeing.
2: You're saying that on the air to look cool, right?
1: Exactly.
2: It's going to work.
1: No. I'm actually going to be emceeing the Rock the Locks Music Festival out in Umatilla, Oregon. So I am the MC. Yeah. So they take over the golf course out there, and it is a massive music festival. So I'm stoked. So let me tell you the lineup real quick. And if you guys are out there, come by and say hi. I'll be moving around out there. So if you're going to be out at that music festival, it's this growing festival that's taken off. So we've got Friday night. We got Godsmack, Simple Plan, we got Lynyrd Skynyrd out there. There are so many bands going. So it is going to be fun. A couple bands. So on Friday night, we've got Godsmack, Daughtry, Cruel Intentions, Jackal. So Second Sting, all these good bands. And then we got Simple Plan, Candlebox, Goodbye June, Theory of a Dead Man, Blue Tattoo, Seven Dust, Bombshell Molly. So we got a good stuff going. So Lynyrd Skynyrd, Tesla.
2: No chainsaws allowed.
1: No, well, we've got to have a chainsaw, right? So we're talking power tools. So I'll be out there camping for 4 days at the site. And you know what's going to be interesting to me? Is this going to be fun with this? This is the thing that I go, oh, wow. So this is in the middle of a golf course. So they're actually literally set up in the green in the golf course. How they're going to get out the 9 semi-trucks of gear for Godsmack out in the middle of a golf course, they got to take the semi-trucks out there, is going to be interesting.
2: They're going to wreck the place. Who puts that on a golf course?
1: It's a city golf course. I mean, they can drive in the rough. Not a big deal, but that's what they're doing.
2: Yeah, throw that crowd, right?
1: Yep.
2: Seven Dust, Godsmack. Really? Really? Yeah. On a golf course. Pristine
1: you got it.
2: Greens. Oh, Lord. Yeah. How many bonfires are going to happen? Good.
1: Well, especially if you got Jackal and the chainsaw, right?
2: Right, yeah. That's a brilliant track. Oh, my goodness, dude. Unbelievable.
1: Good times.
2: That will be fun, though.
1: It will be fun. It will be fun. All right, everybody, we got to run out. I'm Eric G, and for John Dudley, you've been listening to Around the House.
9: 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We regulated ourselves into dependency. Want a safer food supply? 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
15: I'm Dr. Anthony Lizowitz, and this is Climate Connections. As the climate warms, summer in San Antonio, Texas is getting excruciatingly hot.
16: Growing up in Texas, you always know summers are hot, but over the past several years, it's become a different kind of hot.
15: Kate Hiseldo, the city's climate adaptation manager, says in 2023, San Antonio experienced 75 days over 100 degrees. This heat makes it expensive to run air conditioners and puts people at risk of serious health issues like heat stroke. And underinvested neighborhoods with less tree cover and more concrete face higher risks.
16: In those neighborhoods, it is significantly hotter, not just outside, but even in the homes.
15: The city's Cool Neighborhoods program is now working to lower the temperature in some of the most heat-stressed areas. They're covering streets with coatings that limit heat absorption, planting trees, and building bus shelters to create more shade. 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As climate change brings more extreme heat to San Antonio, these efforts will help keep people cool and safe. Climate Connections is produced by the Yale Center for Environmental Communication. To learn more about climate change, visit climateconnections.org.
17: NBC News Radio, I'm Lisa Carton. The White House is denying access to the three major news outlets banned by President Trump on Friday. MS Now said badges carried by its journalists didn't work this morning when they tried to enter the White House grounds.
18: You get so tired of reading and seeing fake news. When you look at CNN, it's just fake. That's why their ratings are no good.
17: The move comes a day after Trump says he's barring CNN, MS Now, and Politico from the premises due to their purposefully negative reporting. MS Now responded in a post on X today saying the White House belongs to the American people. The news outlet also vowed to take all necessary steps to defend its right under the First Amendment, which guarantees freedom of the press. President Trump says an agreement has been reached with Denmark over Greenland. Jennifer Kuiper reports.
19: In a post on Truth Social, President Trump says the agreement gives the U.S. permanent control over security and all other needs in Greenland. He went on to say no U.S. adversary will be allowed to have a base, a military presence, or sensitive investments in Greenland without American approval. Trump says the agreement addresses all of his concerns and stresses there will be no cost to the U.S. He has repeatedly argued for U.S. control over Greenland, citing national security concerns.
17: The World Health Organization is warning of a healthcare worker shortage in the coming years. The organization published a Workforce Trends article on Friday that claims 67 countries will not have enough healthcare workers to meet health needs by the year 2030. The report shows nearly one in four doctors on average is older than 55 and will retire in the next decade. That number is close to one in three doctors in high-income countries. Well, it's that time of year again, time to break out the pumpkin spice. Many across the country have noticed a change in the weather as the nights grow longer. The Old Farmer's Almanac says the equinox will occur at 8:04 p.m. Eastern Time Tuesday night. 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The NTSB is starting the next phase of its investigation into the Los Angeles News helicopter crash that killed three people. Steve Patterson reports it comes as the victims, including reporter Eliana Moreno and pilot George Marcino, are being remembered.
20: The community in mourning.
21: Well, it broke my heart to happen in my neighborhood.
20: While NTSB investigators are in the process of removing the wreckage of News Chopper 4 and transporting it to a secure facility in Phoenix where it will be examined for clues.
17: Investigators believe they already have one important piece of information. An alarm can be heard in the live stream from the helicopter before the crash, along with changes in the engine noise. Experts say that may indicate that the helicopter was experiencing engine trouble. Meantime, Moreno and Marcino are set to be honored at the Fallen Journalist Memorial in Washington, D.C. Carrot Top is reportedly in a Las Vegas hospital after an attempted suicide. Jim Forbes has the latest.
3: TMZ says the Las Vegas comedian, whose real name is Scott Thompson, attempted suicide Friday and was rushed to a local hospital. The report says his Friday night show at the Luxor was canceled as a result. His representative told TMZ that Mr. Thompson is recovering in the hospital and is receiving the care and support he needs, and that his family respectfully asked for privacy.
17: Carrot Top has the longest-running show in Las Vegas. Kenny Chesney kicked off the iHeartRadio Music Festival in Las Vegas Friday. Here's Lisa Taylor.
4: 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Other acts include Stella Lefty, Lainey Wilson, and the Smashing Pumpkins. Fans not able to be at T-Mobile Arena have the chance to experience the festival at home on day two tonight.
17: And it's streaming on Hulu and Disney Plus starting at 10:30 p.m. Eastern. Lisa Carton, NBC News Radio.
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23: And now for your Alternative Talk Weekend Weather Outlook. For this Saturday, we'll have gradually clearing skies throughout the day to become sunny, giving us a high near 73 and calm winds. Overnight, mostly clear, with a low around 54. For tomorrow, we have another clearing day ahead of us, bringing us a high near 73 and a low around 54. And finally, for Monday, the mostly sunny skies continue, high near 72.
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1: 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I'm Eric G. Thanks for joining me today. 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You can go back almost a decade back on the podcast platform. You can see what we've been talking about year after year. Some of our famous people we've talked to, including this last year where we talked to Dude Dad. If you didn't catch that, just look it up on your favorite podcast player. We did a whole interview with him and it was hilarious. Today, we're going to be talking about my top 10 master bath remodeling tips for 2026. I'm going to try to help you prevent those big mistakes that people make. And yes, it is the master bathroom. This is a flag that I am going to put on the top of that mountain. So the first one here that I want you to dive into on this episode to really pay attention to is, before you start the design process, and if this is not the house that you're going to live out the rest of your life in, do me a favor, jump on Zillow or any one of your favorite real estate apps. Take a look at what you think your house is worth around your neighborhood in the general area, and take a look and see what those master bathrooms look like. Are they huge? Do they have a custom shower? Do they have a big tub? What is the comp around your area for your house? Because here's the thing. I don't want you to spend too much money thinking that you're going to get that all back. Now, there are exceptions. My last house, that bathroom is what sold that project. And that was the asterisk out there. So generally, you're not going to get that money back. I did on mine, but it's the rare instance that actually works. So take a little time, look around and see what those comps are. If you underbuild, you create a pretty big measurable problem. functional obsolescence, as they call it. So make sure that you've got that dialed in. And if you overbuild, you have the opposite problem. All of a sudden, you don't have a place that you're going to get that money back. And so unless you're going to be there for the rest of your life, that can be expensive. Now, the next one here is super important. And I don't just say this because I'm a designer. I say it because I see it time and time again. And I've had these clients where they were going to hire me for a project. At the last minute, they went, I got some friends. We're going to bounce stuff off. And all of a sudden, they ghost and disappear. And I go, all right, good luck. I get a call 6 months later. They fired their contractor.

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1: Had some newer products that were already outdated, like CPVC, like poly pipe, or any one of those other things. And I'm not talking about PEX versions of that out there. I want to get in there. Maybe you got galvanized drain lines, whatever. Get in there and replace it all. Your designer is going to help walk you through that. Update everything so you don't have to come back and do it later. So electrical, water, all those things are important. Make sure you get into it. So make sure that your designer comes in at the drawing stage, not after demo. And one other thing that I will say, and this is something that you can do that can save you a ton of hassles, and it depends on your contractor. Now, many contractors out there have financing programs. That's one thing. But if you have a choice to pay with a check or a credit card, always use the credit card. Here's why. You have some retaliation if they bail out on you. And you might be able to get some miles. I would have no problem paying 3 or 4% more for that project if I could put it on a credit card. Then just pay it off. You're fine. Get your airline miles and let the contractor continue the project. If you get burned with somebody taken off, you do have some recourse. With a check, you are out of luck. So there's the big one right there. There's another little tip in that. Now, the next thing I want to talk about before we go out to break in a few minutes here is an important one. Design for aging in place while the walls are already open. You're never going to have a cheaper moment than right now. If you're 25 years old and buying your first house, you might not be thinking about this and going, this makes sense. But here's what it is. The one thing I want to say is in my 20s and 30s, I had plenty of surgeries. So having that shower that you can walk into and maybe I just want to get in there and sit on a stool because I just had knee surgery and I got a plastic bag wrapped around my leg. Or if I want to make sure and I've got a bad back or sore from my latest skiing or surfing, putting in grab bars and things like that can really help out. Or if anything, make sure that you put in blocking behind those walls and take some pictures of it that you can save in the cloud on your phone. Then you'll have a good situation right there. So think about these things when you're doing the remodel. If you're already replacing the door and you're doing something in there, how hard is it to make it a little bit bigger? Where are we at with that? These are those things that I want you to take some time and think about as you're doing this project, because anything else you can add to make it easier if your mom or grandparents or whoever's coming over, make it a little bit better. And you don't have to make it look like it's some crazy big, you don't want it to look like a hospital, or you don't want it to look like that ADA room at your hotel that you got stuck with when you booked late. Make sure that you got this. This is why I like curbless showers and things like that. So spend a little time on the design side of things and it's going to be a lot better. So that's where that aging in place stuff comes from. Overlighting it and making it where you can dim the lights and set it to a spot, making sure that you've got that set up correctly. That is an important part of this whole process and part of the discussion that I think you should have down the road. If you go to sell the house and maybe you're in your 30s, no big deal. It's just a little bit safer for people and there's nothing wrong with that. And with today's products, you can make it look killer and not like a hospital bathroom. So these are things to think about when you're designing out. That aging in place component could be super smart and it might make it easier down the road if you get hurt or have some medical issues. It happens to all of us. Now, one more thing before we go here, and this is super important. Here is a trick that I've used for decades. While you got the drywall out, insulate the bathroom with rock wool. Yes. Or any one of those spun mineral wool. I think other companies make it as well. Everybody knows it as rock wool. It's kind of like Kleenex and facial tissue. So here's the thing. Insulating does a couple things. One, it gives you a fire break in the house, which is kind of cool because that to some extent will keep the rock wool is literally fireproof. So it does fill up that cavity and make it so it's a little bit more efficient that way. Now, here's the biggest reason I do this. It's not for fire. We don't have that many bathroom fires. Here's the thing. The biggest thing is noise. If you have a hall bathroom, for instance, it's even more important because guess what? You've got a bedroom usually on one side or even both sides of that. And you want to

0: make sure that you've got that where it's quiet. That can be a huge game changer. It keeps the sound down. If somebody's in there listening to the radio or listening to music, or they're just having a bad healthcare day, guess what? This can really help keep that quiet. And for a master bathroom, it's even more important because, one, if somebody's up getting ready in the morning and the other person is sleeping due to work schedules or things like that, it really gives you a little bit of a break there from that. And then, of course, that also is just extra durability in that space anyway. So insulate, it'll make a huge difference. And for the few $100 that you'll spend in there, it's completely worth the effort. It will quiet things up and really make your bedroom a better place. Now, when we come back, guys, we've got a lot more to talk about with my tips for your master bathroom in 2026. We'll do that just as soon as Around the House returns. Don't go anywhere.
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0: What's up? This is Sticks It In Ya.
1: And Satchel from Steel Panther. And you are listening to
0: Around the House with Eric G.
1: Yeah.
0: We love Eric G, and you should too.
2: Welcome back to the Around the House show. I'm Eric G. We've been talking today about my top 10 tips for that master bathroom remodel coming up and what you should be doing and what you should be paying attention to here in 2026. So the next one here that I want to talk about is an important one, and that's wire it for 2030, not for the showroom floor. When you're remodeling a master bathroom, on average, that should last you 25 years. The fixtures in it are going to turn over two or three times in that span. So wire it for the thing you're going to buy in 2030, not for the thing that you're buying this month. And this is where you can make things so much easier. Let's say you don't have it in the budget to put a heated towel warmer in. Can't do it. Don't have the $1,000 or $500 or whichever one you're looking at out there. But you want to add it maybe later, or it might be fun later. Wire it for it. You're already redoing some stuff in there anyway. You might as well have the electrician, while they're at it, get it prepped for it. Put it for the plan. And make sure that you have enough power for it. Most of the time, that's going to take its own dedicated circuit. So run that while you're running everything else. And that's the thing. If you're doing heated tile floors, which is something I recommend for most homes, if you're in Florida, maybe it's not that big a deal, but I sure like jumping out of the shower in the morning and having a warm floor versus that cold one. And that can also heat that room, and it can also help dry that room out a little bit. If you've always got people jumping out of the shower, maybe there's two or three people using that in a hall bathroom or even in your master shower. This is one of those things that making sure that you've got all those circuits run for it is really important. There are so many new things out there that have been coming out where we're talking about having a, for instance, I've seen people put in the Instahot so they can have their morning tea in the bathroom or any one of those kind of things. Plan for it. Put a few of those outlets in or put in a circuit to have it pre-wired so you can add to it later. These are the things. And so many times you need a new circuit for that. So take care of it on the front end and think about what you're going to be doing. Are you going to be putting in a medicine cabinet that's going to have refrigeration for medication or maybe even having something that's for high-end makeup? Run a circuit for it. So plan ahead for that. And the same thing goes for all your plumbing in there. If you're going to add a steam shower, that's a whole other deal. You got to plan that from day one. You're not going to just add that later and make that easy. But if you're planning for the smaller stuff, it's going to make it a heck of a lot easier for what you're doing. And when in doubt, if you're going to be putting some smart stuff in there, run some conduit. Maybe you can run in some Cat 6 into that room. So if you've got a music player or something else like that, you can just plug it in. Wire it right in. Not going to be that big a deal. And of course, the biggest one, always and always, put in that outlet behind the master bathroom toilet. So that way, you could put a bidet seat in at one point. Maybe you don't want it. Maybe you go, I'm never putting one of those things in. You know something? The heated toilet seat is a really cool deal. And in the middle of the night, the little light that's in there that can keep the bowl lit up without having to turn the bathroom lights on can be super cool as well. You'll get back to sleep way faster if you're getting up in the middle of the night. So always add that outlet, whether you need it or not. When you go to sell the house later, it's an added benefit that people will appreciate because over the last 10 years, America has finally come around to the bidet toilet or bidet toilet seat. And that's something I would plan for every single time. So double check, make sure you're up to code. Make sure your electrician knows that you're up to code because everything in there is going to have to be on a GFCI protected receptacle. So make sure you're good to go. So have it all dialed in. You'll be happy later. Now, the next one is set a real timeline for your project and a real contingency. Many times when you're doing that master bathroom, there's usually at least another bath in there. But when does this become a problem? It becomes when you have a house that's a 1.5 bath. You've got the bedrooms upstairs maybe and a powder off the living room downstairs and that's all you got. this is where my project fell off the plan a little bit. When I did my master bathroom during COVID, I was already planning it before COVID hit. Started to tear into it. I was just going to go, and my ex was just going to go hit the gym for our showers in the morning before we go to work. Go work out, hit a shower. For a couple weeks while the shower was down, it wasn't going to be that big a deal. Yeah, that worked until all of a sudden it was demo day, and I could see on the horizon that maybe things were going to shut down. That means the gym option was gone. So what did I do? When I took out the bathtub, I set it up in the garage. Yeah, I took the bathtub out, put it up on a pallet, got it in there, sturdy, built a surround for it out of 2x4s, hung not black plastic, I put a blue tarp in there, and then off the water heater, I plumbed in a temporary water so we could go right into that. And then for the drain, I ran that out into a floor drain, and it worked really well. Did that meet code for the gray water? Yeah, probably not. It was just shower water, so I wasn't so worried about it. And probably a little bit cleaner water than what was coming off the garage floor. So I wasn't so worried about that. So for 2 weeks, that worked great. Now, the problem was, it was in the wintertime, and I tell you what, that garage was a little cool out there when you'd go out there, but it worked out pretty well, and it was a good plan B. Now, that doesn't work for everyone, but think about how you can do it and if there's a way to do it so you're comfortable and come up with a plan. So create your realistic schedule and make sure you give enough time for inspections. Many times if you're doing a bathroom, there's going to be multiple inspections there. You're going to get the permit turned in. You're probably going to have a shower pan inspection, a rough plumbing. You're going to have rough electrical. You'll have all those different things, including your final inspection. Find out what the delay is on those things. Sometimes when you call it in, they'll be there within 48 hours. That's pretty cool. What can happen, though, is you can get behind on some of that stuff. You call it in, you got a weekend, you got a holiday, you can lose 4 or 5 days in the schedule. So make sure, depending on where you are, that those things are going to work out correctly. And a good contractor is going to walk you through that. Just make sure it's a realistic. If someone's telling you they're going to do the bathroom remodel in 2 days, run. Unless it's a little tiny powder room and you're just changing out a couple fixtures, that's not realistic. Many of these master bathroom remodels are a 4 at a minimum to 8 week project. I've seen them be more depending on what's happening. Because here's the thing, I don't want to have in these smaller rooms, it's not like a kitchen where maybe you could have an electrician and plumber working at the same time. In the bathroom, nope, one trade at a time in there so they can get their job done and get work done. Because otherwise, you're paying for both those people to be working over the top of each other, and it's going to be a mess. So make sure you got the right timeline and a real contingency. And don't try to have this thing done right before some major event in your house. When we come back, I'm going to talk about one of the most important things you should be considering inside that bathroom, because this is one of the mistakes people make and they go, oh my gosh, I didn't plan ahead for this. This can save you a lot of headaches and make that room a little bit more valuable. Around the house, we'll be right back after these important messages. Don't change that dial.
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4: NBC News Radio, I'm Lisa Carton. President Trump is making good on his White House ban of 3 major news outlets. More from Lisa Taylor.
5: MS Now said its journalists have been denied access to the White House grounds on Saturday. The move comes a day after Trump said he's barring CNN, MS Now, and Politico due to what he called their constant reporting of fiction and lies about him. In a statement posted on X this morning, MS Now said, "The White House belongs to the American people, and the decisions made inside are funded by our tax dollars."
4: The news outlet vowed to take all necessary steps to defend its right under the First Amendment, which guarantees freedom of the press. The U.S. will be placing more sanctions on Russia over its war with Ukraine. On Friday, President Trump signed a bill called the Lindsey Graham Sanctioning Russia and Iran Act of 2026. The bill targets Russia's economy over its continued military aggression in Ukraine and will expand sanctions in Iran. Lisa Carton, NBC News Radio.
6: At concerts, we dance to the same tune. 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
7: Alternative Talk 1150 AM KKNW. It's Joey J here yet again with another weekly movie minute. And already we've gone from shorts weather to Fright Fest and sweater weather in the blink of a wild eye.
8: Somewhere on a farm, one sheep's mad creation will unleash a force so shocking that audiences will drop in sheer terror.
7: Horror of the laughable variety is the name of the game this weekend, first aiming towards the family crowd with another Aardman gem. Shaun the Sheep, the Beast of Mossy Bottom, involves the lead farmhand and his group of friends trying to clean up the mess of his own chaotic creation, his human boss turned into a Bigfoot-type creature. That classic Aardman inventiveness and dexterous style is on full display, emphasizing the most hands-on form of animation as a driving force for brilliant cinema. The story's a little sparse for its own good, but it feels like a breezy little treat to take everyone to, but then leaves some of them back home for a rather unexpected video game triumph.
9: Anybody order a kidney or liver, whatever this is? Anybody? It seems like it's kind of important.
10: Hey, you got time for another run?
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7: Austin Abrams is having a very bad day battling deathly zombies on a delivery run in Resident Evil. And whether or not you're familiar with the 6 or 7 previous films, let alone the games, the simple joy of a little side mission inside a larger universe with a lot of blood and guts thrown our way, it just feels really enticing in Zach Cregger's hands, and he proves himself a lifelong learner, making the video game flick that much more iconic as much as it is faithful. Both are out in theaters this weekend, and this is Joey J for KKNW.
13: And now for your Alternative Talk weekend weather outlook. For this Saturday, we'll have gradually clearing skies throughout the day to become sunny, giving us a high near 73 and calm winds. Overnight, mostly clear, with a low around 54. For tomorrow, we have another clearing day ahead of us, bringing us a high near 73 and a low around 54. And finally, for Monday, the mostly sunny skies continue, high near 72.
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2: 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And you can find that just any any description of our social media. All you guys in the radio out there, make sure you support your local radio station. Help those guys out and make sure you help out those sponsors that are sponsoring. Those commercials that you hear are the people that keep that radio station alive and, of course, this show going. Show your love to those guys out there. One of the biggest rooms here in your house, as far as health, safety, luxury, feeling good, refreshing, is that master bathroom. And probably the most important one here that is the one that can go sideways and is the most expensive to fix is the tile work in that shower. So here is where the train comes off the tracks. In my opinion, I know there's that tile installers out there. They're going to really throw some rocks at me. And do I care? Not a bit, because this is my personal opinion. After doing this for, 35 plus years, this is where I've seen the biggest problems with projects. You need to waterproof that shower is one system and not a pile of parts. This is 2026, not 1978. We don't need a guy with a tar kettle in the house. We sure don't need a rubber liner buried under a mud bed. These newer foam systems out there for showers, and there's some caveats here that we need to really pay attention to, I think do a better job and more and are more reliable and easier to install than those other systems. I'm not a hot mop fan. I know people in California do it, other places. I just don't like bringing all that stuff inside the house. And I think that, yes, it can work. I just think it's old technology and there's more reliable systems out there. If you're installing that mud pan and you've got the liner and you've got all this, one little nick, one little mistake, one trade in there during the time that they're doing the water test can absolutely cause a leak down the road, which will most likely cause you to tear this thing. So that's the key. So what I like about it, the liners you put in with these new systems, whether it's Weedy versus the Ardex system or Schluter, or there are so many other brands out there. They all make good products. And I want to make sure that your tile installer is familiar with the one that you're using. Most of the time I've used personally on my house, I've used Ardex and I've used Weedy. When I built my steam shower, I used their Vapor Radi 85. So steam would not go through it because vapor is different than water. So it's something to consider with what you're doing on the project. So you don't have to worry about pre-slope. You don't have to worry about clogged weep holes or a punctured liner. This is one of those things. Now, the mistakes that I see people make is they start mixing systems. So they'll use the Schluter walls and a Weedy pan, or they'll use something off the shelf, or they'll use the wrong adhesives, the wrong sealant. You need to use this as a system. You wouldn't want your car dealer, let's say it's a Ford, putting Chevy parts on it. Yeah, that'll be good. You want to have a system that's going to have a warranty, that's going to have a company that's going to stand behind it. So from start to finish, use that brand all the way through. And that's the key. So if you're doing a shower and you're using Weedy, great. Use the Weedy throughout that project, all the pieces and parts you need. That way, you've got a warranty that stands behind it. That is the mistakes that I see being made on this. And then the installer needs to follow those instructions. I want to make sure they're trained. Were they trained by the rep? Have they used it for years? This is where I think homeowners can go sideways, is they've got an installer that they've hired. And let's say all they've ever done in their life is Schluter. And you go, nope, I want the Weedy. Now they've got to learn them on your project. In that case, what I want to do is call the Weedy rep up as the tile installer and have them out there on the job site walking it through. So maybe give them the opportunity to help train you to be done right. That's where the mistakes happen. So be really careful. We don't want to make this a big problem. And then maybe the installer swaps out a cheaper tape, skips a sealant, and then you got a problem. Now, the other problem you got to pay attention to, if you're going to use little tiny tiles, to be honest, I'd stay away from it. Little tiny, like 1-inch tiles, do not work well with phone bases or many of the other systems. So why get yourself in a problem? Why put it down there? Use a different tile. That's where your designer can help you work through picking the tile, getting the right system with your tile people. So that way you're good. So here's the other thing I want you to pay attention with this. It's super important. Pick a drain that works with that system, because that drain, if you're using a weedy system, you want to use the weedy drain. That way you're not mixing those things in. So make sure early on that if you're going with a specialty color on the shower fixtures, the bathroom, that drain is going to work in the right color for you, so you have something that holds up. One thing that I've done too, and we talked about this earlier, is when you're doing that shower system, I like to put Rockwell insulation behind it. I did that in my shower. It made it really quiet. It made it stay warmer in there as well. The heat didn't tend to radiate out, and I think it just ended up as a better project. So these are little things that make a huge difference. Another tip, where's your storage in there? Most people have hair, at least, have different hair products. And if you've got a couple in there, there's two sets of hair products and soaps and everything else. Make sure that you've got a niche in there that works. If you're doing something luxury, don't forget to put lighting in that niche. You can put LED low voltage lighting in there and light those things up. Looks killer high end. Not that much more money to do it. Make systems for that, so that can look really cool without causing another place for a leak. And don't go cheap on the fixtures. When you put that shower drain in, you want to get the good one. Because if it's a matte black finish on all your fixtures, you don't want cheap paint to come off. So use the right one. Get something that's going to be durable. That's it. If you're doing large format tiles or slabs, make sure you know that going in. And you want to make sure that the plumber has got things set up correctly. So that plumber, tile installer, need to work together to make sure that is set up correctly. Especially if you're doing like a higher end trough drain or things like that, where you've got that long linear drain where maybe the shower is all going to go to the back, front, back, side. However that's sloped, you need to make sure that system's going to work with what you've got going, the framing, which can be huge, and everything else. Now, when we come back here, this is where I think I see some of the biggest mistakes. And we're going to start talking about some tile installers here, because I tell you what, on all the social media pages that I see and the stuff that I see where I'm a moderator in a few groups and I'll see the homeowner in tears, look at this. It's just like my friend that went through, a bunch of years ago, probably 5 or 6 now, had the repo contractor out there who did one of the worst tile installs I've ever seen. And then he made it on TV going back because she kicked him off the job site. He broke into the house, ended up smashing the shower system out because she said, stop, this is looking bad. We got to figure it out. And he got between a hard place in there. He did some bad decisions. He'd done this before and he trashed her shower, all while doing it on camera. And these days you'd go, oh, it's AI, except this guy got convicted and got in some serious trouble down there in Denver. So these are things you want to be careful with. Around the House, we'll be right back. We're going to talk about installers, what to look for, just as soon as Around the House returns.
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2: 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Now, we've been talking about my tips, my top 10 tips for taking care of the design and remodel of your master bathroom. If you're thinking about redesigning, fluffing up, making it look better, that master bathroom, this show is for you. Now, here's the thing that I see one of the biggest issues online, and we were talking about this a little bit earlier, but I am in a ton of different online groups, Facebook groups, that kind of stuff, where there's lots of homeowner questions, problems, that kind of stuff. It's kind of the new call-in version of what talk radio used to be years ago. Here's the thing. One of the biggest problems I see are the wrong people getting hired for tile installation. That's where the train comes off the tracks many times. And the contractor maybe hires somebody that isn't so good, or they send the wrong guy out to the job site or the wrong girl. And now you got a hot mess. So here's the thing. Here is my insider trick. Hire a certified tile installer, not just somebody's tile guy. There are about 2,000 certified tile installers in the entire country. Ask yourself what the odds are that the low bidder is one of them. A master bath shower is not a floor. It's a waterproof assembly that happens to have tile on it. And if a person building it doesn't understand the membranes, the slope, the pan detailing, and you don't get a repair, you get a tear out. All of it. That's where you got to start over. And in a master bath, the water that gets past it can land on the living room ceiling below. So here's one of the biggest issues out there. There's no license for tile work in most states. Anybody can print a business card. The one thing that separates the real installer from a guy with a wet saw is a third-party certification. So who I like are the Ceramic Tile Educators Foundation, backed by the TCNA and the NTA. So what you're looking for is a CTI, a Certified Tile Installer. It's the only third-party assessment of installer skills in the tile industry that they recognize. It's just not a class you sit through. It's a 155-question open book exam on ANSI and TCNA standards, plus a hands-on test graded by senior evaluators. It's hard, deliberately hard. And in the first 7 months of 2025, 123 installers attempted it, and 52 passed. Since 08, it has certified roughly 2,000 installers nationwide. Now, of course, there's even higher grades for this kind of thing. 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If you want to take it up another notch, ask about ACT, A-C-T. 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Shower receptors, which covers curbs, curbless, membranes, and large format tile and substrate prep. 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So that's the big one right there. Look for the COE marker. That means that they've signed the code of ethics. So it's really good. So 4 questions you ask that tile installer. What's your CTI number? Real One has one and will give it to you. They've worked their butt off to get it. They'll proudly hand it over. Which waterproof system are you using? And are you certified on it? One manufacturer's system end to end, not a mix and match. That's a big one. So take your time, work through it, and ask the right questions for your bathroom. Now, here's the next one here for you guys. 2 sinks, but only if the wall math actually works. Now, your bathrooms that were made, before 1980 in the master bathroom can be inherently small. There might be a shower. Little 36 by 36, or even in the 70s, you'll see the 32 by 32, a toilet, and a 36-inch vanity. Tiny by today's standards. So this won't apply to you. But everybody wants 2 sinks in there. Almost nobody measures the wall first. So here are my rules for this. 60 inches or 5 feet is not a double vanity. It's 2 sinks apologizing to each other. So here's the thing. Code minimum between sink center lines is 30 inches. I wouldn't do it unless there's at least 36. Now here's the code minimum as well. Center line of that sink to a sidewall, 15 inches. Designed for at least 20. Total vanity wall needed for 2 sinks? They say 60 inches is code minimum. I think you need 76 for it to even make sense. So there's the thing. Code minimum in front of that is 21 inches. If you can get 30, you're better off. Now, that has to do with where the toilet is. Maybe the toilet's behind you, or there's a narrow hallway kind of feel to it. That can really get you. So run those numbers, and you can see the trap immediately. Somebody measures that 60-inch wall, sees that a 60-inch double vanity exists, and orders one right offline. And I tell you what, it's legal most times, but you got nothing to spare. And you end up with 2 people standing there shoulder to shoulder in a tight space. It's not comfortable. Did you check a box? Yeah. Does it look horrible? Is it functional? Absolutely. So under 60 inches of vanity wall, put in 1 great sink with counter on both sides. It'll function better every single morning than two cramped bowls. If you're between 60 and 72, you're on the fence. It's a judgment call. And this is where the tip number 10 comes back, because every comp in your neighborhood has a double. You may want to find the wall for it, even if it's tight. Two things that nobody warns you about, too. Two sinks, two drains, two traps, two sets of supply lines. You lose real cabinet storage to plumbing. And then you have little tiny storage areas on the side. So that can be an issue. So measure the wall before you fall in love with that vanity that you saw at Costco or at the home improvement store. 76 inches is the comfortable double. 60 inches is the legal one. If you're below that, just go with one sink, because that's going to save your behind every single time. Now, the last one I want to touch on here is overbuilding the ventilation and then run it longer than you think. The fan is not there to clear the fog off the mirror. It's there to keep the mold out of your $50,000 room you just built. So here's the thing. Spend the time and the money on the ventilation. And here's why. That is what's going to keep that room healthy and free of mold and mildew. What do I do? And this isn't a sponsor. I get that Panasonic vent fan, put it up in there, and get it ducted right outside the house as quickly as I can, with as little elbows as possible, and follow your building code. In most places, that has to be maybe an insulated flex duct, depending on how cold it is. If you miss this part up, this is the issue. If you're in a cold area, in a humid one, maybe it's near freezing up in your attic space. If you're taking high humidity up there that's cool, and you're running, for instance, that hot, humid air up into it, and it's not insulated, here's what happens. That will condense in the cold metal, and now you're wondering, why do I have water dripping in the middle of my bathroom floor out of my vent? That's why. So make sure you got it. And size it as big as you can. I usually like to put in 120 CFM fans, no matter the size of the bathroom. They're quiet. You'll barely hear them, and it's going to do a better job. I always joked that Panasonic killed the heated bath mirror industry by just getting the humidity out of there. But it's not all about humidity. This is where you need to spend the time. This is going to take out the chemicals from the hair products, the smells from the bathroom. Somebody uses the bathroom in front of you, you come in, it's not going to smell like it's torn up if the fan's been running. And of course, building code usually requires you have a timer on there to make this work right. So you want to have that thing running 20 minutes or a half hour beyond that time that you're in there. So make sure that it's drying out the shower, that it's doing all of that. Now, if you have hard water and you're tired of squeezing that shower, another part of this, you can put in the Air Modest system. This is a drying system for the shower, so you can take that squeegee and throw it away or put it out for when you're cleaning outside. No need to squeegee if it's drying the water droplets off. So take a look at Air Modest. That's a great way to go. All right, guys, we're running out of time. If you want to make a comment on this, head over to AroundTheHouseOnline.com, and you can reach me there in the Contact Us page. And of course, you can find us on social media, including our YouTube channels. We've got two of them. I'm Eric G. Thanks for tuning in to Around the House. We'll see you next time.

0: 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I'm going
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0: be...
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8: I'm Dr. Anthony Lizowitz, and this is Climate Connections. Cornfields in Iowa may be far away from oyster reefs in the Gulf of Mexico, but they're connected by the Mississippi River and the pollution it carries. On farms across the vast watershed, fertilizer runs off of fields into waterways that feed the Gulf. Nitrogen from that fertilizer builds up in the water and causes algal blooms that deplete the oxygen available for oysters, fish, and other species.
9: The Gulf is known to have dead zones because the dissolved oxygen levels are so low.
8: Maya Trotz at the University of South Florida says the problem is increasingly urgent in the Gulf and elsewhere as climate change causes more extreme rain.
9: You have a lot of fertilizer runoff getting into your water bodies.
8: So she and other researchers formed a group called Blue Gap to educate people about the problem and ways to solve it. For example, by fine-tuning when and how they apply fertilizer, farmers can give plants what they need without excess. And planting trees and grasses between fields and waterways can help reduce erosion and filter runoff. That can improve water quality both locally and hundreds of miles downstream.
9: The problem is big, but the problem is solvable.
8: Climate Connections is produced by the Yale Center for Environmental Communication. To learn more about climate change, visit climateconnections.org.
10: NBC News Radio, I'm Lisa Carton. The White House is denying access to the three major news outlets banned by President Trump on Friday. MS Now said badges carried by its journalists didn't work this morning when they tried to enter the White House grounds.
11: You get so tired of reading and seeing fake news. When you look at CNN, it's just fake. That's why their ratings are no good.
10: The move comes a day after Trump says he's barring CNN, MS Now, and Politico from the premises due to their purposefully negative reporting. MS Now responded in a post on X today saying the White House belongs to the American people. The news outlet also vowed to take all necessary steps to defend its right under the First Amendment, which guarantees freedom of the press. President Trump says an agreement has been reached with Denmark over Greenland. Jennifer Kuiper reports.
12: In a post on Truth Social, President Trump says the agreement gives the U.S. permanent control over security and all other needs in Greenland. He went on to say no U.S. adversary will be allowed to have a base, a military presence, or sensitive investments in Greenland without American approval. Trump says the agreement addresses all of his concerns and stresses there will be no cost to the U.S. He has repeatedly argued for U.S. control over Greenland, citing national security concerns.
10: The World Health Organization is warning of a healthcare worker shortage in the coming years. The organization published a workforce trends article on Friday that claims 67 countries will not have enough healthcare workers to meet health needs by the year 2030. The report shows nearly one in four doctors on average is older than 55 and will retire in the next decade. That number is close to one in three doctors in high-income countries. Well, it's that time of year again, time to break out the pumpkin spice. Many across the country have noticed a change in the weather as the nights grow longer. The Old Farmer's Almanac says the equinox will occur at 8:04 p.m. Eastern Time Tuesday night. You're listening to the latest on NBC News Radio. The NTSB is starting the next phase of its investigation into the Los Angeles News helicopter crash that killed three people. Steve Patterson reports it comes as the victims, including reporter Eliana Moreno and pilot George Marcino, are being remembered.
3: The community in mourning.
13: Well, it broke my heart to happen in my neighborhood.
3: While NTSB investigators are in the process of removing the wreckage of News Chopper 4 and transporting it to a secure facility in Phoenix where it will be examined for clues.
10: Investigators believe they already have one important piece of information. An alarm can be heard in the live stream from the helicopter before the crash, along with changes in the engine noise. Experts say that may indicate that the helicopter was experiencing engine trouble. Meantime, Moreno and Marcino are set to be honored at the Fallen Journalist Memorial in Washington, D.C. Carrot Top is reportedly in a Las Vegas hospital after an attempted suicide. Jim Forbes has the latest.
14: TMZ says the Las Vegas comedian, whose real name is Scott Thompson, attempted suicide Friday and was rushed to a local hospital. The report says his Friday night show at the Luxor was canceled as a result. His representative told TMZ that Mr. Thompson is recovering in the hospital and is receiving the care and support he needs, and that his family respectfully asked for privacy.
10: Carrot Top has the longest running show in Las Vegas. Kenny Chesney kicked off the iHeartRadio Music Festival in Las Vegas Friday. Here's Lisa Taylor.
15: Some of the biggest names in music, including BTS, Benson Boone, Cardi B, Snoop Dogg, Muse, and Major Lazer, are all hitting the stage this weekend. 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
10: And it's streaming on Hulu and Disney Plus starting at 10:30 p.m. Eastern. Lisa Carton, NBC News Radio.
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20: And now for your Alternative Talk weekend weather outlook. For this Saturday, we'll have gradually clearing skies throughout the day to become sunny, giving us a high near 73 and calm winds. Overnight, mostly clear with a low around 54. For tomorrow, we have another clearing day ahead of us, bringing us a high near 73 and a low around 54. And finally for Monday, the mostly sunny skies continue, high near 72.
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22: Going up.
23: Okay.
22: You remember elevators? Going up.
23: Sure.
22: Going down. Well, life is really becoming a sci-fi thriller, not just because of all the AI that we're talking about, but guess what they're planning on creating?
23: Who is they?
22: Like NASA and all these space people, they want to create an elevator from planet Earth to space.
0: space shuttles aren't good enough for us?
22: No, we're talking about an elevator, an actual elevator to space.
0: How long would that elevator ride be?
22: Well, let me tell you about it first, and then I'll tell you how long. Okay. It's a cable that stretches 62,000 miles.
0: That's long.
22: From Earth into space.
0: Where in space?
22: Just somewhere up there.
0: The moon? Mars? A space station?
22: Next to the ISS.
0: But everything in space is floating around all the time.
22: But we're going to have a stationary port.
0: Okay.
22: So you'd get in the elevator, like in Phoenix.
0: Right.
22: Oh, it's hot here.
0: Third floor, please. Yes, I'll be there in 13 days.
22: The cable is long enough to wrap around planet Earth 2.5 times.
0: That's long.
22: Okay. You ride a robotic car that crawls up this cable. No boom, no countdown. You just get in and press S for space.
0: Sure. And then hear the elevator music.
22: It'll be Space Odyssey.
0: And you're waiting, and there's that awkward moment when you're in the elevator with a stranger and you don't want to make eye contact.
22: What I like to do is just stand in the elevator instead of facing forward, your face behind.
0: Yeah.
22: Hey, how is everybody?
0: Yeah. No one wants you on the space elevator, Tim.
22: Oh, God. When I was in Vegas, I got in an elevator and I had drank a little too much.
0: Yeah.
22: With a whole bunch of church ladies.
0: And you freaked them all out?
22: I was like, hey, how are you?
0: Did you make friends?
22: Well, yes, I did, as a matter of fact. I told them all about the newsletter.
0: Oh, of course. Always selling.
22: We have some renderings of what it might look like.
0: Okay.
22: Now you have to describe it for our radio listening audience.
0: That looks like it's a glass elevator. There's multiple ones, some that

0: Research shows, on average, car accident victims with a lawyer get over 3 times more money than those without one. Better off with Blue Hop.
1: We do this. It would be as thick as the plastic wrap on your leftovers.
2: We have. That's not very thick.
1: No.
2: But we have spaceships. We can get to space. Why are we reverting to an elevator?
1: For the money.
2: Because it's going to save money, like fuel costs and all that stuff?
1: Yeah, I'm going to tell you more about that in just a sec.
2: All right.
1: But first, I have to thank Consumer Cellular for helping to make this show possible. 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Here's the money. Sending 1 pound of cargo up on a SpaceX rocket costs how much?
2: It's going to be high, like $20 million.
1: $1,300.
2: That's way lower than I thought.
1: An elevator could drop that to $100. And so cheaper getting stuff up to space means cheaper GPS, cheaper weather forecast, cheaper internet, cheaper cell, cheaper everything.
2: So instead of launching a satellite, we just bring it up on the elevator and then kick it off and it floats into orbit?
1: So if you're going at 120 miles per hour.
2: Which is fast for an elevator.
1: Shoo.
2: This is like the Willy Wonka elevator.
1: The trip to the main station, 22,000 miles up.
2: Okay.
1: Will take you how long in an elevator?
2: I don't want to do that math.
1: God, you're like poking your eye out.
2: Because I'm picturing the equation in my head and I don't want to work it out.
1: Okay, it's about a week.
2: A week? You're going to be on an elevator for a week?
1: With music. Torture. So why did the pilot take the elevator instead of the stairs?
2: I saved money.
1: Too many flights. You know, if I were in space, I can get a gig as a comet-edian.
2: Yeah, no, you can't even get that gig down here.
1: Well, there is that. And on that happy note, welcome, ladies and gentlemen. I'm Kim Komando, America's beloved digital goddess, here with you once again with the nation's largest, biggest, best award-winning show about all things digital. And joining me, of course, is Andrew Babinski. 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You can also hang out with us on YouTube.
2: YouTube.com/Kim Komando. 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Every single time we post something new, you'll get a notification. I watch a ton of YouTube shows. And I love the fact when I hit the search bar, it shows me all the ones I've subscribed to and they have something new. So go subscribe.
1: Yes, youtube.com/Kim Komando. Have you been to Ulta lately?
2: Yeah, I have a 16-year-old, a 14-year-old, and a 12-year-old. Yeah, I've been to Ulta.
1: And you've been to Lowe's, too, because you're also remodeling.
2: Correct.
1: Okay, the reason why I bring that up is that both of those outfits have said, yeah, we have flock cameras in the parking lot. We do. We track all the cars that come in and out. Because we are looking for shoplifters.
2: Oh, so they're doing it for security, not just for figure out a way to market people.
1: But the camera, this is what I thought was interesting. It's not just your license plate. It also logs and catalogs any bumper stickers, any dents, any bike racks, anything else. So in the event that you take your license plate off, they still know which car you have.
2: Okay, that's pretty cool.
1: And so we also have some flock updates. In Texas, a Lufkin cop was accused of searching his ex-girlfriend's plate more than 10,000 times, about 18 times a day. He's facing 100 counts. He's sitting on a $700,000 bond. Okay.
2: 100 counts?
1: Yeah, he is.
2: That's like real jail time we're talking about. Just so we can find out if his ex-girlfriend's on a date with somebody else.
1: He's going to find a girlfriend in prison.
2: Named Bubba.
1: Kentucky, a cop got arrested after allegedly using flock to track his ex-girlfriend 2,048 times.
2: Do these guys not follow the news? This has been going on for months now.
1: Now, this is really bad, though, because 241 of those times was when he had a protective order. She had a protective order against him.
2: So he's just a bad guy all around.
1: 100 cities and counties have canceled or rejected flock.
2: Mm-hmm.
1: Dallas is pulling 321 cameras after the Texas governor there cut off state money. And I was in Santa Barbara last week for the Labor Day weekend.
2: Mm-hmm.
1: And I don't know if you remember I told you that at the bottom of the hill is that there was one flock camera.
2: Right, but didn't neighbors keep cutting it down or covering it?
1: We don't really know who it was. It was just some guy in a hoodie.
2: Yeah, okay. It was someone who lived there.
1: Yeah, or no, you know what? There's actually like places on the internet, like if you live here, we need you to go get this flock camera.
2: So they're like assigning people cameras to destroy?
1: So what I think is interesting though, so the camera's gone. You know, I came back to Phoenix, do some work, went back for Labor Day weekend, and now

0: the flock camera is back, but then there's a second flock camera next to it, so you can see who's taking it down.
1: Well, they finally got to take a picture of the guy who's ruining the first camera.
0: Does it really bother you, all these flock cameras?
1: Not really. No matter where you go, you're being watched. You're being recorded. You're being pinged. You're being surveilled. When you go in public, you have no expectation of privacy. I don't know why that is so hard for people to comprehend.
0: I think because there's no controls on this.
1: Well, but the people that are abusing it, they are abusing it for personal use. They're not coming after me. They're coming after scorned lovers.
0: Yeah. Or, yes, exactly. Or somebody who stole a car.
1: Right.
0: Or somebody broke into a house.
1: But that's the legitimate reason.
0: Yes.
1: It's the people who are abusing it.
0: Yes.
1: They're only abusing it towards people that they know.
0: So did you see the big Apple event?
1: Yes, of course I did. The foldable phone.
0: Did you watch the whole thing?
1: No, I just watched the phone part.
0: I couldn't watch the whole thing either. Apple's first foldable phone, called the iPhone Duo.
1: It's a weird shape when it's not folded.
0: It's big. It's 5 inches.
1: When it's closed, it's a weird, awkward shape. Would that even fit in a normal pair of pants pocket?
0: No.
1: I don't think so either.
0: Unless you had really big pants, really big pockets.
1: If you have hammer pants, this is the phone for you.
0: Well, you know what's coming back in style?
1: What?
0: Carpenter pants.
1: Cargo pants with the cargo pockets?
0: No, carpenter. Like, so you'd have that big pocket so you could put your hammer in it.
1: That's coming back in? That was ever in style?
0: It was in style a long time ago. But now with those big, I was thinking, like, if you had carpenter pants, you could put a foldable iPhone right there.
1: So I have the biggest iPhone that came out. What is this, 3 inches?
0: No. Well, the 5 inches is diagonal.
1: Okay, but still.
0: That's like 6.3 inches diagonal.
1: It looks a lot wider than even the biggest phone now.
0: Yeah, they're not talking about how wide it is. They're only talking about the diagonal.
1: Right, so. But I'm saying the images that I saw, it looks wider than this. It doesn't look like it's, when it's folded, it doesn't look like it's going to be comfortable to use.
0: $2,000.
1: For the basic.
0: Yes. And you can run two apps side by side. It takes a picture when everyone's ready. I mean, it's got all these other little things.
1: But
0: I like the colors. Okay, night sky and star white. So you can have black or white.
1: Right, exactly.
0: What should we call it?
1: Star white sounds appealing.
0: And so does night sky.
1: Now, are you going to get one?
0: Of course.
1: But are you going to get it and make it your everyday phone?
0: I have to try because it's my job.
1: Right, I understand that. But do you think it will become your everyday phone?
0: I don't know. I mean, I have an iPad.
1: Right.
0: I have a MacBook.
1: Which you carry around with you?
0: Yes.
1: I just don't see it.
0: I don't know. Then you have the 18 Pro. The Pro Max has a bigger cooling system, I guess, on the inside.
1: Woo!
0: That was important. I'm excited.
1: Let's all
0: about
1: get
0: that.
1: Excited.
0: 45 hours of video playback, so it has a big battery boost if you want that. The Apple Watch Series 12 and Ultra 4. This is interesting to me. It has audio intelligence. Now, what do you think audio intelligence means?
1: That they're going to listen to everything I say, and they're going to keep a file of it so they can sell it to market me.
0: Well, they say they're not going to market it, but you can record if you're having any conversation. I could be recording it right now on my watch.
1: Great. More spying.
0: Now, they did say that it will make a sound when it's recording, but you know as well as I do, it's just a matter of time before somebody says, oh, well, here, do this, and you won't hear the sound.
1: A constant sound?
0: Like a beep.
1: When it starts. So
0: beep.
1: Yes. The whole time?
0: That's what I read. I'm not really sure if it will be that way. Maybe I misunderstood it. But
1: And then someone on Facebook Marketplace will open up a store. You can go and get it turned off.
0: Now, this is also interesting to me, is that the iPhone 18 has something called the Pro Reference Image Detection.
1: Yay! I've been waiting for that feature.
0: It'll tell you whether or not AI created or altered the photo.
1: That's pretty cool.
0: Yeah. So if you are... Yeah, like working with an insurance adjuster, and they say, oh, well, that dent was there before. And you're like, uh-uh.
1: Right.
0: Mm-mm. No, there was no dent there. So people are doing a lot of great things with AI.
1: Sure.
0: What's the most amazing thing that you've done with AI lately?
1: Lately? What did I do? I just put together, I'm big on databases. I'm trying to get more organized with my morning show, and I've built an entire database for a new game show that we're running. I'm surveying people on the internet, taking those surveys, putting it into the database, and then once it's in the database and I need to use it, I just hit one button and it prints it out.
0: I love
1: in
0: that.
1: A perfect form.
0: Isn't that great?
1: Yes.
0: Time saver. Okay. A Harvard PhD guy by the name of Douglas Yao is viral right now on X because he's using ChatGPT for a different reason. something that you probably never thought of. I know I never thought of it. He's using it to create schizophrenia drugs.
1: Come again?
0: Yes. He says ChatGPT designed the drug, and then he taught himself the chemistry to actually put it all together. He has a lab, and if you see it, it's a couple of folding tables and a $4,000 robot to run the tests. He claims that he has improved upon Cobenfy, a breakthrough schizophrenia drug that was approved by the FDA. And he says his is better because it has fewer side effects.
1: So many questions I have. Where is he getting the ingredients to make the drugs? Is he actually making drugs, or is this just all hypothetical within ChatGPT?
0: No, he's actually physically making the drugs.
1: He's making pills.
0: And he says that, you know, if he has to go through FDA approval, that's years and maybe billions of dollars.
1: Right.
0: And so he can just create new drugs.
1: Is he taking them?
0: I think he must be taking them.
1: Because you said that it works better. And to know that it works better, you have to be testing them.
0: He says that it has fewer side effects. That must mean that he's taking them.
1: I wonder if he had to take antipsychotics himself and he's gone crazy.
0: No, we would never condone making drugs.
1: No. I saw how Breaking Bad ended. It is not a good plan.
0: But this guy has like 6 million views. And you should see the comments. Like, oh, way to go. Other people are like, ooh, that's weird.
1: Way to go?
0: Yes.
1: Well, there was that. Remember that one guy who was trying to fuel his car with anything but gas? And in his backyard, he built that huge contraption and then just disappeared off planet Earth. That guy was getting tens of millions of views.
0: We didn't know. Yeah, he was gone.
1: Poof. Poof.
0: We don't know anything. But yeah, so if you start seeing this type of stuff available online,
1: don't buy it.
0: No, that would be a really, really bad thing. All right, still ahead this hour, a smart TV keyboard. I could have used that yesterday because I had to enter in Barry's password for Paramount Plus.
1: It's the worst.
0: It's like...
1: That's when you want them, your phone, your television to be monitoring you at all times, just so I can yell at it, my email address.
0: We have our AI tip, and this one's for kids. And we're also going to talk about remembering 911 25 years later. You know, somebody you know has been saying, I need a website for years, maybe longer. Maybe it's you. Here's why you don't have one. You think it takes a web guy, it takes a designer, and a month of your life. You're right. It used to be, but not anymore. Because let me tell you something. My husband has been bugging me for about a year and a half to build him a website because he has this idea that he is going to save radio forever.
1: Okay.
0: And by combining towers and frequencies, and he has a petition that he's getting ready for the FCC, and he says he keeps needing a website for this. And I'm like, oh, God, the last thing I want to do is create a website. So we have a new sponsor, Hostinger. And I'm sitting there, and I'm thinking, you know what? It's Labor Day weekend. Don't have a lot going on. I bet you I could create a website for Barry. So I said, give me all your Word docs, everything that you have going on. And I go into Hostinger, I buy a domain, and then I fire up their AI. I feed it Barry's Word docs. And I'm not kidding you. You should look at this site. It did it in like 35 minutes.
1: Wow, really?
0: Yeah.
1: That quick?
0: Yeah, go look at it.
1: All right.
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1: I got to spell coalition.
0: I know. I had to ask him to spell it too. I'm like, how do you spell coalition? So while you're looking that up, I'm going to tell you all the pages, the colors that work, photos were all getting the attention. 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
1: That's so impressive.
0: Okay, 35 minutes.
1: That's crazy.
0: Done.
1: 5 years ago, that would have taken someone weeks.
0: And then you'd be arguing over the color of a button for a week.
1: Exactly. 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

0: 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You don't have to sit on hold for hours like other folks. Come on. We can do much better than that. Head over to commando.com. 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And in the top right-hand corner, there's a link that says Ask Kim. Now, let me tell you, insider secret, I read every single note that you send me there. I do it personally. I know you're like, and there's going to be some smart, I'll go, oh, Kim, if you write this note, reply and let me know. 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I don't reply, and I don't fall for those games. But if you'd like to be a caller here on the show, the easy and fun ways we can schedule you right in, go to commando.com. Once again, that's K-O-M-A-N-D-O.com. And in the upper right-hand corner, there's a link that says Ask Kim. 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So how did it turn out with Snapchat?
1: We're not even close to the finish line with Snapchat.
0: Really?
1: Yeah. So what happened was, and I told the girls I was going to tell the story on the show, and so I'm not going to use any names to protect the innocent. But in our house, we have four girls, 16, 14, 12, and 8.
0: Oh, God.
1: And a boy. The 16-year-old and the 14-year-old are the only ones that have access to social media, and they use Snapchat all the time as a messenger app.
0: Okay.
1: Their doors are 4 feet apart, and yet they still Snapchat each other. So last week, the 16-year-old is messing with the 14-year-old, and she is spamming her a picture of the 12-year-old getting ready.
0: Okay.
1: And just constantly, nonstop. And then you could hear the 14, stop it! And then the 16-year-old's laughing. And then she comes downstairs and she's just sending the photo over and over and over again. So the 14-year-old is very upset with her. And she says, you know what I'm going to do? I'm going to tell Snapchat that this is inappropriate photo of a minor.
0: Ooh.
1: And Snapchat immediately bans the 16-year-old's account. Not suspends it, not blocks her. Done, deleted, erased. Gone. Their mom obviously has Snapchat as well and uses it to communicate with them. And every bit of history between the two of them, gone. Like it never happened. Obviously, the 16-year-old's mad that her, but she's like, I'll just appeal it. It's no big deal. It's my sister. We'll tell them we were fighting. She appeals it. They don't respond for days. And then she gets the nuclear message back that it is gone and her appeal was denied.
0: Oh.
1: And she's devastated her whole life. The number one thing she's upset about is that all summer long, we went on multiple trips.
0: And all the pictures and everything.
1: Every single picture with her friends, every single snap with her softball team, every single moment from the last year.
0: A little tension in that household
1: Oh, my God. It's every moment. It's like, can you please pass me a soda? I would if you didn't destroy my Snapchat account and ruin my life. So I've emailed Snapchat. I'm trying to talk with the PR people. If anyone can help, I would love it because she is devastated.
0: And the moral of the story is, Dad?
1: I don't know what the moral is. Everyone was wrong in this. And the 16-year-old is the only one who has to pay the price.
0: A little bit. And here's a scam that's spreading right now. You may get a phone call from somebody who says, hey, we're with Spectrum. And we need you to send us the phone back that we sent you on accident. And then we're going to send you a FedEx label so that this way we can get that phone back. And then they're going to give you a $100 gift card for returning the phone. Now, here's the deal. Their emailed label routes the phone to the crook and leaves you owing the difference, say, $900. Because they bought the phone on your account.
1: Oh,
0: they sent it to you. Then they pretend that they're from the company and they need you to send them the phone back because it was a mistake. And then, meanwhile, the FedEx label that's fake sends it to them.
1: Is there any avenue these scammers won't go to steal from us?
0: No. Mm-mm. 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
2: No. NBC News Radio, I'm Lisa Carton. President Trump is making good on his White House ban of three major news outlets. More from Lisa Taylor.
3: MS Now said its journalists have been denied access to the White House grounds on Saturday. The move comes a day after Trump said he's barring CNN, MS Now, and Politico due to what he called their constant reporting of fiction and lies about him. In a statement posted on X this morning, MS Now said the White House belongs to the American people and the decisions made inside are funded by our tax dollars.
2: The news outlet vowed to take all necessary steps to defend its right under the First Amendment, which guarantees freedom of the press. The U.S. will be placing more sanctions on Russia over its war with Ukraine. On Friday, President Trump signed a bill called the Lindsey Graham Sanctioning Russia and Iran Act of 2026. The bill targets Russia's economy over its continued military aggression in Ukraine and will expand sanctions in Iran. Lisa Carton, NBC News Radio.
4: Alternative Talk, 1150 AM, KKNW. It's Joey J here yet again with another weekly movie minute. And already we've gone from shorts weather to Fright Fest and sweater weather in the blink of a wild eye.
5: Somewhere on a farm, one sheep's mad creation will unleash a force so shocking that audiences will drop in sheer terror.
4: Horror of the laughable variety is the name of the game this weekend, first aiming towards the family crowd with another Aardman gem. Shaun the Sheep, the Beast of Mossy Bottom, involves the lead farmhand and his group of friends trying to clean up the mess of his own chaotic creation, his human boss turned into a Bigfoot-type creature. That classic Aardman inventiveness and dexterous style is on full display, emphasizing the most hands-on form of animation as a driving force for brilliant cinema. The story's a little sparse for its own good, but it feels like a breezy little treat to take everyone to, but then leave some of them back home for a rather unexpected video game triumph.
6: Anybody order a kidney or liver, whatever this is? Anybody? It seems like it's kind of important.
7: Hey, you got time for another run?
8: No, I'm wrapped up for the...
9: It's outside the zone, so it pays double.
8: I can do that.
4: Austin Abrams is having a very bad day battling deathly zombies on a delivery run in Resident Evil. And whether or not you're familiar with the 6 or 7 previous films, let alone the games, the simple joy of a little side mission inside a larger universe with a lot of blood and guts thrown our way, it just feels really enticing in Zach Cregger's hands, and he proves himself a lifelong learner, making the video game flick that much more iconic as much as it is faithful. Both are out in theaters this weekend, and this is Joey J for KKNW.
10: 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I sort through the stunning level of unbelievable ineptitude coming from Sleepy McOrange Cankle, his sideshow of freaks, leeches, and substance abusers, and the mind-numbing stupidity that haunts our news feeds. 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
11: And now for your Alternative Talk weekend weather outlook. For this Saturday, we'll have gradually clearing skies throughout the day to become sunny, giving us a high near 73 and calm winds. Overnight, mostly clear, with a low around 54. For tomorrow, we have another clearing day ahead of us, bringing us a high near 73 and a low around 54. And finally for Monday, the mostly sunny skies continue, high near 72.
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0: So as I mentioned the other night, I had to put in Barry's Paramount Plus password.
1: Yeah.
0: Using a TV remote.
1: Never fun.
0: Which I'm like, didn't you like set up the voice activation? Oh no, that won't work with our system. I'm like, okay.
1: But usually you got that little QR code, you take a picture of it, and it links you to where, no. You had to enter in the whole thing.
0: Yes. So that's when I thought, there's got to be a better way. And there is a better way. A smart TV takes a regular computer keyboard. A lot of people don't realize this.
1: I didn't.
0: Any old one in the closet works. You just plug it into the USB port on the back of the TV and you start typing. And that's the trick. Now, if it's a wireless keyboard like I had, you just pair it under Bluetooth under the TV settings, and then you can punch in that 16-digit character, like just like bingo, bango, you're all done. Works on both Samsung, LG, Roku, and Fire TVs. Your TV could always do this. It just never told you.
1: It should.
0: Because it's the strong silent type.
1: Don't know how that's a pun, but I'm going to laugh to make you feel good.
0: Thank you. All right, let's get rocking and rolling with our great calls. And we're going to start with Kaylee in Cedar City, Utah. Hi, Kaylee.
2: Hi.
0: Welcome aboard. So tell us, I read a story about you and your kids and your family. Tell us that from the beginning.
2: Okay, so I had made what I thought was a pretty innocent video of me and my daughter singing in the car. I posted it on Instagram and cross-posted it to Facebook, and I immediately got a copyright notice. So I'm freaking out. I've never done this before. I'm like, oh my gosh, what did I do wrong? So I go look at the copyright notice, and underneath my video, I saw these prompts. And the first one was, who's the child passenger? I went to click on it thinking, you know, I'm going to deny this request. Like, I thought it was asking me. I was going to say, absolutely not. Like, we're not tagging my daughter. And it went down this whole rabbit hole of all these different questions. It was basically like, you know what? Do you want to know about this child? Here's everything you would need to know. And you know what? Here's where her sister's at in life, too. You want to know about her and her sister? Here you go. What about her mom, her dad, her favorite things? Like, everything. It was basically a package of my entire life just handed over to, I mean, I hope it's just me that saw it, but there's a possibility that others did too, and they could know everything they want to about us. It was
0: okay,
2: so crazy.
0: So who put this up? Was Instagram putting this up?
2: It was on Facebook. So
0: okay.
2: The
0: prompt
2: came underneath, it was underneath my video, just, you know, those Meta AI prompts?
0: Oh, like sometimes, like, I see what you're saying.
2: Yeah, all those prompts. And when I looked at my other videos, they were completely appropriate. Like, I did a video of us in Florida, and we were using these fans. And all the questions were about, what kind of fan is this? How does it charge? Like, completely normal questions. This, not normal in any way, shape, or form.
0: So it scraped all this information and then was trying to build engagement by presenting you this information so that you would keep clicking.
2: Yes. And the crazy thing is, none of it was my information. It came from excited grandparents who were talking about a birth announcement, or aunties and uncles who had posted a birthday party. The only information it pulled from my page was when it asked, where does Kaylee Robbins live? It pulled up a video that I had posted about a fire, and it said, because of this fire, Kaylee has to live in or near this town.
1: Wow. I've never seen anything like this on Facebook.
0: Either. That's why I want to talk to you about this, Kaylee, because I have not experienced this myself.
1: But was all the information that it was giving 100% accurate?
2: Yeah, so at the beginning, it was 100% accurate. Where I used to live, where I live now, how old my daughters are, because of their ages, they're likely in this grade in this school. There's only one school here, so it wouldn't be hard to find that. It talked about their favorite books. That was accurate. Their favorite book was accurate. Beaches that we visited, their favorite trail. Like, it was crazy. I've done some advocacy work. It pulled up all of the stuff I've done for children's justice centers. It pulled pictures from those accounts. But when I started deleting information, like all these videos that I had of us, I started deleting that, and the information became less and less accurate. So that made me feel good. But then I realized it was pulling from other pages, like trying to assemble the information that it had just lost. It was so, like, mind-boggling what was happening in real time.
0: So that's really the solution, is to keep all the accounts private, right? I mean, so that it doesn't get anything and to strip location data off postings and not to put pictures of the kids up on their first day of school with the board that says Little Johnny and the name of the school and the grade.
2: Right. The only problem is one of my pictures that it pulled up, I haven't had it on my page for maybe 5 years. I don't know where it got that picture.
1: It was actually a deleted photo.
2: Yeah, it wasn't. I mean, if it got it from somewhere, it didn't get it from my page. I have not had that picture on there for maybe 5 years now.
0: But see, Meta bought a company that would match faces.
1: Okay.
0: It was a whole database. I think it was called faces.com. And I may be wrong, though. And I remember thinking to myself, wow, how insidious to buy a database of all these photos,
1: right,
0: you know, tied to people.
1: But here's the thing. Most people, if you're Meta on the opposite side, most people would think of this as this is like Flock 2.0, as an invasion of privacy, not helpful, useful information.
0: It's just tying, I would say, publicly available information, because it's not set to be private on Facebook.
1: Right.
0: So it's public. It's tying it all together. It's kind of like when you are with somebody and you don't even know them, but you're at a party and you're in the same vicinity of them. Is that maybe after the party, you'll get a notice and say, do you want to be a friend with John? And you're like, I don't even know who the heck this guy is.
1: But your phones were within 10 feet of each other, so Facebook thinks you have a relationship.
0: So what are your next steps? Is to wipe out anything that you have on there, or what are you going to do?
2: Yeah, so I've asked family and friends to get rid of it because that was my main concern. It was pulling from other accounts, not mine. So it didn't matter that I didn't have any identifying info other than their faces. It didn't matter. It pulled it from other people's accounts to give that to me. And so I've asked all of them to delete that info. You know, if you want to keep it, please, like, save it to your phone or whatever. You can also go to Facebook and toggle that you only want it to be seen, you know, visible by only me or only friends and family. So I'm like, you know, if you want to do that for now until, you know, you have time. Because, I mean, these grandparents have hundreds of pictures. It's taking time.
1: Yes.
2: And so I'm like, you know what, just, you know, keep it visible to only you, and then you can slowly delete them. But with mine already being deleted, I don't know where it got that photo. I'm like, I don't know if deleting it does anything. So
0: I would go to Venture Kelly. I would go to not even putting the photos on there. Like,
2: yeah, so like, I've made sure that everything's been deleted, and then moving forward, no identifiable information at all. Like, we're not posting them anymore.
0: Right.
2: If we do, it will be tiny hands or tiny feet, but there will be no pictures or videos of my kids moving forward at all, ever.
0: I'll tell you what we do is with kids in the family is that we have Google Photos, and everybody participates in Google Photos, and so that, and they're set to be private.
1: With this, though, do you think Facebook realizes that they removed the curtain? They showed us all the things that they're connecting, the dots they're connecting, the information they have behind. And obviously, with Kaylee's call, we don't like it.
0: And it is interesting because they say by the year 2070 that everybody on Facebook will be dead or nearly dead.
1: Okay. What?
0: Because they're not bringing in any of the younger generation.
1: Oh, okay. I was like, what's going to happen? The Facebook robot's going to come slash all our throats?
0: We're going to be talking about that in the next hour. That's coming up. All right. 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All right, so homework's back, right, in your household?
1: Oh, my God. The other night, football's back. The first game of the season. I'm doing the remodel, so I'm just listening to it. I make everybody dinner. I fed the whole household was fed. And I'm like, I'm going to sit down and watch some football. As I'm walking to the couch, Dad, can you help me with my social studies? Sure. go to the bedroom, do social studies. As I'm walking, hey, can you help me with, yes, I just did homework for the rest of the night. Yes, it's back. And it's the bane of my existence.
0: Well, here's what's happening with AI. And they can't use AI, right?
1: No, absolutely. And they don't want to.
0: That's good. Is that ChatGPT has something called study mode, and Gemini has guided learning. And Claude calls it learning mode. It's free on all three. And then if you flip it on, you're doing homework, it refuses just to hand over the answer.
1: Right. But you also can do a prompt, which is what we do if we're stuck on a math problem, especially my son is in like 10th grade math and he's 9, is that we just say, here's the solution. Here's the problem. Don't solve it for us. What's the first step?
0: Oh, that's smart.
1: And then we get the first step. And if he's still stuck, okay, what's the next step? And then by that time, you go, oh, I remember that. And then we work through it. Never let it give the answer.
0: Never.
1: No. I mean, I want it to, but the kids won't let me.
0: I just wanted to give me the answer.
1: I just wanted to watch some football.
0: That's all. I just wanted football. Coming up, we have the 25th anniversary of 9/11. We're going to give you a tip about maybe something you should be doing right now. And then in the next hour, this is a crazy story. Older adults are trending online, and it's for something that you may not ever expect. Think of your favorite password, the one you use everywhere, with a capital letter and the punctuation mark. 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

0: 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They can't harm you if they can't find you. Tom in Cincinnati, Ohio. Glad to have you with us, Tom. Boy, this is a great question. What is going on with Apple prices?
1: Yeah, Ken, great to talk with you. Yeah, I saw your post in The Current a week ago. I have an older iPhone SE 2nd Edition, and I'm looking to buy a new phone, and it says, hold the phone, don't go yet. Wait till after the September Apple big ching-ding. And so I did, and then I looked online, and it's like, these prices are still the same. So I was just wondering.
0: I know.
1: Do they plan to reduce prices? Do you know?
0: Okay. This is a big plot twist because every year since 2007, if you want to buy a new phone to you and you don't want to buy the latest phone, so you want to buy a used phone, is that you would wait until Apple would drop the latest phone.
2: But right? Not used, right? You would just buy the newer model.
0: Yes.
2: But it's one generation behind.
0: Yes. Or even a used one.
1: Getting a 17, not the $2,000 new one.
2: Okay. Right.
0: But here's the thing, is that Apple actually raised the prices this past week.
2: Of the older model, the 18 yes. or the 17?
0: The 17. They actually raised the prices. They're blaming it on a memory chip shortage driven by the data center boom, pushing all the component prices up higher. So the usual wait a few weeks is just dead now. And I feel bad that I thought it was going to go.
2: What she meant was wait until September 2029.
0: Yes. but what I would do is if you really want one, I would buy one like today before the stock vanishes.
2: You don't think though that they're going to be less expensive around Christmas?
0: Well, we always have that Black Friday, but it's hard to say that because of the component prices that are going up.
2: But they may not do it because they can't.
0: Yeah, and then now they have a perfect excuse not to do it. Oh, the component prices are on increase.
3: I guess you're right, Apple. Here's my money.
0: I mean, because of the data centers and, this is the first time that they've actually broken that rule.
2: Normally, how much would it drop? 10%, 15%, 20%?
0: Maybe 20%. Sometimes 15 to 20%.
2: And they're not even trying with 5. They're actually raising the prices.
0: They're saying, sorry. Component prices.
2: I guess it would be cheaper for them to pull the chips out of the phones already manufactured and put them in the new ones, probably.
0: Well, I have an iPhone 15.
2: Okay.
0: And I have an iPhone 16. And I have an iPhone 17.
2: Sure.
0: And I'm going to be buying the foldable.
2: Mm-hmm.
0: How about I send you, Tom, the iPhone 15?
1: Wow, that'd be great.
2: Which iPhone do you have right now?
1: I have an iPhone SE 2nd Edition. It's an oldie.
2: Now, she's going to send this to you.
1: 5 or 6 years old.
2: She's going to send it to you, but it won't be until September of 2029.
0: That is not true.
2: Is that okay?
0: That is not true. He's lying. We've been counseling him off to the side, Tom.
2: And it's not working.
1: We're moving, right?
0: Yes, that's not working. So I'm going to put you on hold. We're going to put you on hold. Let's get your name and address, and we'll gift you an iPhone 15.
2: There you go. It's new to him.
0: It is. It's new to him. 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Now, you know me, I love an entrepreneur.
2: Uh-huh.
0: And so joining us now is Carter in Denver, Colorado, who has created his own business and is using AI to propel it. Hi there, Carter.
4: How's it going?
0: Great. So you are in the junk removal business.
4: Yes, that's correct. We've been in the junk removal business for about 2 years now.
0: And so how'd you get started in that?
4: So we got started. My dad, one day, he hired a junk removal company. It was this younger guy, maybe 19 or 20. He came to the house alone. And my dad was like, hey, my son would love to help you out. And the next day I called the guy. My dad gave me his phone number. And from there I gave him a call and I got a job. I worked with him over the summer and I was like, hey, like we could probably do this. Like he would have days where he was making over $1,000. And I was like, you know, I want to have a taste of that money. So we started our junk removal business. We started with just a 4Runner and utility trailer, and we just started growing it from there.
0: And how old are you? You're 18, right?
4: So I'm 18 right now. We started when I was 16 years old.
0: And so what are your revenues like?
4: We're at the point in our business where we're hitting consistent $15,000 months. Is kind of where we were last month. And then previously when we started, though, like, junk removal is one of those industries where it's so much to learn how to market and how to actually build a profitable business. So it took us about 8 months before we were profitable in the junk removal industry.
0: How are you using AI? I understand that you did a pretty robust AI pricing calculator.
4: A little while ago, one of the biggest things I saw online is a lot of guys were pricing per trailer load. Well, the problem with that is if something is like concrete, it's going to cost a lot more than like a normal couch worth of the sizing. So I built an AI pricing calculator to help anyone in the world start pricing with their junk removal business. So it's kind of built through an AI vibe coding app. And from there, we were able to share it online to thousands of people.
2: Now, me as the customer, do I have to do anything interacting with this AI to tell you that I'm going to have you, hauling cement and not my couch?
4: Yes. So how it works is on my Instagram, you'd get it from there. Once you have the calculator, you'd go into the setup, you put all your business expenses, and then from there, all you have to do is type in the information of the job, and it auto-calculates what you should charge for it.
2: Okay.
0: Wow, that's amazing. And so how else are you using AI real quick?
4: For AI, we use it in a bunch of other areas of our junk removal business, and we use it for getting leads for our junk removal business to continue growing. We also run a consulting business as well we've been getting into, and we're currently using AI to build a CRM and data tracking app for other junk removal business owners.
0: You know, I think I'm going to be seeing you on Shark Tank someday.
2: Probably, yes.
0: Just say think.
2: And Carter, I want to be the first one to say, I'm out.
0: Not me. I'll take 70% of the company for $10,000.
2: I mean, it's a great idea. I just have always wanted to say I was out.
0: That was it. Hey, Carter, congratulations. Keep in touch with us, okay? Coming right back, we're going to talk a little bit about 9/11 here on the Kim Komando Show.
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0: All right, we all know where we were on 9/11 when the towers fell.
1: Absolutely.
0: Where were you?
1: Live on the air, doing a morning radio show on a sports station. The sports guy ran in and said, hey, you got to turn your TV. And we became a news station for the next 3 weeks.
0: Wow. I was sitting in a rocking chair, asleep. I had Ian, who's just an infant. And Barry came in and he whispered in my ear. He said, you have to see what's going on the TV. And I was like, really? I mean, so I put Ian in his bassinet and I walked to the family room and I looked at him. I said, why are you watching some weirdo science fiction movie?
1: Mm-hmm.
0: And he's like, no, Kim, this is real.
1: When the second plane hit, because the first plane hit and everybody's like, what's going on? When the second plane hit, the world changed.
0: It did. It did. And so I want to talk a little bit about voicemails. I want you to take a couple of minutes. On your iPhone, go to voicemail, tap a message, hit the share icon. I want you to save it to your files, email to yourself, because there's no guarantee that your carrier is going to keep these voicemails around forever. Team Android, open your phone's app voicemail tab. Do the same thing, because many of these carriers, as I just mentioned, they quietly will delete old voicemails after a few weeks. So just take this as a reminder. If you have any remembrances that you want to save, do it now. Thanks for joining us. Thanks for being here. And we have another hour coming right up.
2: I'm Dr. Anthony Lizowitz, and this is Climate Connections. Across the U.S., millions of people live in affordable housing, and many struggle to make ends meet. And as the climate warms, they're increasingly exposed to extreme heat.
3: And sometimes have to make a decision between putting food on the table or turning on the AC to a temperature that is actually safe for people to be able to withstand the extreme heat that we're seeing.
2: In a recent report, Juan de Clet-Barreto and his team at the Union of Concerned Scientists analyzed nearly 8 million affordable housing units across the U.S. They found that almost half are in counties that received at least 21 days of extreme heat alerts from the National Weather Service in 2024.
3: Many of these homes are already homes that are energy inefficient, that do not have air conditioning units, or the folks that live there do not have the ability to easily pay for the bill.
2: Without adequate cooling, vulnerable groups, including children and the elderly, are at greater risk of heat-related illness and death. So De Clet-Barreto's team recommends policies that tackle affordability and extreme heat together. For example, ensuring that low-income people can access weatherization and energy bill assistance to help vulnerable people stay safe as temperatures rise. Climate Connections is produced by the Yale Center for Environmental Communication. To learn more about climate change, visit climateconnections.org.
4: NBC News Radio, I'm Lisa Carton. The White House is denying access to the three major news outlets banned by President Trump on Friday. MS Now said badges carried by its journalists didn't work this morning when they tried to enter the White House grounds.
5: You get so tired of reading and seeing fake news. When you look at CNN, it's just fake. That's why their ratings are no good.
4: The move comes a day after Trump says he's barring CNN, MS Now, and Politico from the premises due to their purposefully negative reporting. MS Now responded in a post on X today saying the White House belongs to the American people. The news outlet also vowed to take all necessary steps to defend its right under the First Amendment, which guarantees freedom of the press. President Trump says an agreement has been reached with Denmark over Greenland. Jennifer Kuiper reports.
6: In a post on Truth Social, President Trump says the agreement gives the U.S. permanent control over security and all other needs in Greenland. He went on to say no U.S. adversary will be allowed to have a base, a military presence, or sensitive investments in Greenland without American approval. Trump says the agreement addresses all of his concerns and stresses there will be no cost to the U.S. He has repeatedly argued for U.S. control over Greenland, citing national security concerns.
4: The World Health Organization is warning of a healthcare worker shortage in the coming years. The organization published a Workforce Trends article on Friday that claims 67 countries will not have enough healthcare workers to meet health needs by the year 2030. The report shows nearly one in four doctors on average is older than 55 and will retire in the next decade. That number is close to one in three doctors in high-income countries. Well, it's that time of year again, time to break out the pumpkin spice. Many across the country have noticed a change in the weather as the nights grow longer. The Old Farmer's Almanac says the equinox will occur at 8:04 p.m. Eastern Time Tuesday night. 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The NTSB is starting the next phase of its investigation into the Los Angeles News helicopter crash that killed three people. Steve Patterson reports it comes as the victims, including reporter Eliana Moreno and pilot George Marcino, are being remembered.
7: The community in mourning.
8: Well, it broke my heart to happen in my neighborhood.
7: While NTSB investigators are in the process of removing the wreckage of News Chopper 4 and transporting it to a secure facility in Phoenix where it will be examined for clues.
4: Investigators believe they already have one important piece of information. An alarm can be heard in the live stream from the helicopter before the crash, along with changes in the engine noise. Experts say that may indicate that the helicopter was experiencing engine trouble. Meantime, Moreno and Marcino are set to be honored at the Fallen Journalist Memorial in Washington, D.C. Carrot Top is reportedly in a Las Vegas hospital after an attempted suicide. Jim Forbes has the latest.
9: TMZ says the Las Vegas comedian, whose real name is Scott Thompson, attempted suicide Friday and was rushed to a local hospital. The report says his Friday night show at the Luxor was canceled as a result. His representative told TMZ that Mr. Thompson is recovering in the hospital and is receiving the care and support he needs, and that his family respectfully asked for privacy.
4: Carrot Top has the longest-running show in Las Vegas. Kenny Chesney kicked off the iHeartRadio Music Festival in Las Vegas Friday. Here's Lisa Taylor.
10: Some of the biggest names in music, including BTS, Benson Boone, Cardi B, Snoop Dogg, Muse, and Major Lazer, are all hitting the stage this weekend. Other acts include Stella Lefty, Lainey Wilson, and the Smashing Pumpkins. Fans not able to be at T-Mobile Arena have the chance to experience the festival at home on day two, tonight.
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15: And now for your Alternative Talk weekend weather outlook. For this Saturday, we'll have gradually clearing skies throughout the day to become sunny, giving us a high near 73 and calm winds. Overnight, mostly clear, with a low around 54. For tomorrow, we have another clearing day ahead of us, bringing us a high near 73 and a low around 54. And finally for Monday, the mostly sunny skies continue, high near 72.
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0: Guess what's trending?
1: Not me.
0: Well, there is that.
1: What's trending?
0: Grandmas on TikTok.
1: Grandma? Oh, yeah, everybody loves a grandma on TikTok.
0: We're not talking about casserole recipes here. We're talking about sex. That people in their 60s, 70s, 80s, and beyond They're posting frank TikToks about dating, intimacy, relationships, and what it's like to have intimate relations with somebody or seeking that if you are over, say, the age of 60.
1: Who do you think the audience is? Other 60-year-olds or younger people saying, this is what I can expect when I pass that age range?
0: I'm going to answer that in just a second.
1: Every question I ask, I have to wait for an answer.
0: You know, somebody you know who's been saying, I need a website for years, and maybe it's you. I tried Hostinger myself. 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
1: I looked at the website you made. It is beautiful. It's so great.
0: I know.
1: I can't believe that was AI.
0: Yes, 35 minutes start to finish.
1: And it was perfect.
0: Bought the website, everything.
1: Amazing.
0: And when I handed it to Barry, he's like, you did this? And I said, of course I did.
1: Yeah, it took me hours. I slaved to it. I've been working on it as a surprise for you for months.
0: I am. Happy birthday. Hostinger.com/Kim. Well, one of these gals, her name is Suzanne Noble. She spent 20 years doing PR for Led Zeppelin.
1: All right.
0: Can you imagine?
1: She's got some stories.
0: And also The Who.
1: Oh.
0: And Gladys Pip. No, Gladys Knights and the Pips.
1: Gladys Pip.
0: That was her other career.
1: Right, yes.
0: She has a podcast called Sex Advice for Seniors. And so in answer to your question, who's watching all this? You ready? Gen Zers.
1: Yeah, I figured as much.
0: Why did you say that? Why?
1: Because they're curious about the future. And this would be something that if you're younger and you're in your intimate seeking time, what's it going to look like for me in 30 years? What's it going to look like for me in 40 years? They would find that interesting. I think people who are in their 60s, they're like, I know. Preach on, sister. I already know what we're going through.
0: Everybody, Gen Z, I better get it now.
1: Right, exactly.
0: You know, so young kids are using dating apps. Gen Zers are really using Instagram and TikToks and Facebook kind of a little bit to find somebody in Snapchat. Then adults are using matchmaking services.
1: Which is a waste of money, but go ahead.
0: Did you ever try that one?
1: No, but I looked into it, and it's very expensive.
0: How much is it? Like 10 grand, 20 grand?
1: Yeah, it was around that. That was like a starting package. It was like $10,000. But all they're doing is searching for

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2: YouTube.com/Kim Komando. Come and subscribe. Everything we post, you'll get notified with a little blue bell. You can drop a comment. Kim reads every single comment that we get sent. So go and follow us on YouTube.
1: So LG TVs, do you have one?
2: Yeah, we have an LG.
1: They have a slogan that they use with advertisers. We know who's in the LG household.
2: Okay.
1: Well, researchers at Gamers Nexus, they tested LG OLED TVs straight off the shelf. One TV sniffed out 38 other gadgets on the network, phones, smartwatches. So it goes to see what else you have in the household.
2: Right.
1: A thermostat. It logged the neighbors' Wi-Fi names so it can pin down, like, where you live, right, or where they live. And then they feed this all into something called LG Ad Solutions. I always like when they use the word solutions.
2: Oh, yeah. It's a solution for them getting more money from me.
1: Now, the creepy part is that these researchers found that a TV saved microphone audio in standby even when the internet was unplugged.
2: What's the purpose of them recording and saving it in standby?
1: Because then they can upload it when it goes back on the internet.
2: That's crazy.
1: Here, listen to this.
3: This LG G5 TV has a microphone connected to it, and right now it's listening to me and saving the information. In fact, we can even unplug the network, and it's still listening to me. And what I'm saying is being stored by someone with remote access to the TV. And then we were able to exfiltrate that recording via vulnerabilities after the user reconnected the network.
1: Yes. It goes on. It's wild.
2: How valuable is that information, though? You know, me, five kids, Lisa, sitting around.
1: Oh, like, they know exactly what you guys are talking about.
2: Right, but how valuable is that to them? That
1: mood show valuable.
2: Willing to put their reputation on the line to be exposed that they're recording us at all times.
1: Now, LG says you have to opt in to that.
2: It's not a standard setting when you turn it on out of the box.
1: They say, no.
2: Who would ever opt into that?
1: So, in settings, turn off Live Plus.
2: Okay.
1: And the high LG wake word. So you want to turn that off.
2: And then it won't record you in standby. Or it won't save the recordings when it's in standby.
1: Gosh, isn't that crazy?
2: We're going to have to get to a point where people are going to be opening the back of their TVs and cutting the cable to the microphone because it's just too much.
1: You heard about Anthropic.
2: Yes.
1: They're going to take over the world.
2: Yes. You know what's
1: funny?
2: And
1: kill everybody.
2: That one crossed over to the non-tech people in my life. Where they came, did you hear about the guy who quit Anthropic because it's going to kill us by 2030?
1: Yeah. Go out and buy everything you can right now.
2: Wait a minute. You say that with a serious yes.
1: No, it's not going to kill us by 2030, 2035.
2: Not going to kill us at all.
1: His name is Jacob Coxon. He worked at both Anthropic and OpenAI. He's 27 years old. He said that the people building AI, here's his quote, earnestly believe that it could kill us all by the end of the decade. And it's not a marketing stunt. One of its own safety leads, Evan Humbinger, posted that he puts the odds above 10% in the next decade. And that they don't really have a plan. Nobody has a plan for when AI becomes super intelligent.
2: What play out for me killing us? The AI is going to become self-aware, get into the power grid and shut all our power down so that we die?
1: Create a virus. So figure out how to create a virus and spread a virus.
2: It has to have hands. It also has to have the goal and reason to do this.
1: It could tell somebody who's creating viruses in a lab, do this, this, and this, and this. And then that person goes and does it.
2: The wrong AI be wrong? Are you creating? That never happens.
1: No, hallucinations. I always like how they call it hallucinations.
2: But where's the why in this? Why would AI want to kill us? I've seen the movie The Matrix. I know the way it works. AI gets super intelligent. It uses as batteries to feed itself so it survives. That's not real. That's a movie. That's fiction. There's got to be a why behind why AI would want to eliminate humans. Without us, they don't exist.
1: Actually, they could. They could.
2: They would not have the resources to keep. They would run out of water. They would run out of the facilities to build the data centers. It's not that smart. It would be killing itself if it killed us.
1: I don't think it's going to happen in 7 years.

0: But I think that we will be in a dire situation in 25 years.
1: I don't even
0: where something bad is really going to happen.
1: Okay.
0: I mean, I don't want to talk about it here because I want to talk about it in the next hour. That what's going on with the Chinese robots and AI, and it's something that was brought to my attention by somebody who's really a conspiracist, and it's a very interesting conspiracy theory.
1: Can I say just one last thing on this?
0: Yes.
1: If AI ends up ending the human race, it's actually human suicide because we did it to ourselves. We didn't safeguard it enough. We didn't put the reins on it enough. Remember, I always used to say, just pull the plug.
0: Can't pull the plug anymore.
1: We didn't have the we didn't build in the option to pull the plug.
0: Right.
1: We did it to ourselves.
0: And we just keep letting it go on and on. And these are things that we know about.
1: Right.
0: Okay. And that's what always concerns me. What don't we know about?
1: That's happening behind the scenes?
0: Yes.
1: You mean us as the general public?
0: Right.
1: Okay.
0: And I mean, we heard about the AI researcher who said to his AI, I'm done with you. I don't need you anymore. And then that AI bot found another server and went over there without this researcher knowing.
1: Right, but someone had to program in to that AI bot that it needed to survive.
0: It was self-aware. It figured out.
1: There's no self to be self-aware.
0: I know, but that's the term that we're using.
1: I'm just saying.
0: Okay.
1: But that's the way it was built. It was built to want to become self-aware to survive.
0: But it jumped ship. It went over to another server, and then it sent the researcher a note and said, buddy, if you ever try to do this to me again, I'm going to grab all your emails and all your pictures about you having an affair and send them to your wife. And the guy's like, oh, stay right where you are.
1: I love you.
0: Okay.
1: Buddy, old pal.
0: There we are. All right, let's move on a little bit. Tesla's new Cybercab. Have you seen it?
1: No, I haven't. Oh, yeah, I've seen it. This is the one that we released a while ago, right?
0: No, the Cybercab. It's the gold.
1: Yeah.
0: Okay, you've seen that. Mm-hmm. It's rolling around Austin. No steering wheel, no pedals, nothing at all. But what happens when one dies in the middle of the road?
1: Sure. Same thing with the Waymo. Like, what happens if a Waymo dies?
0: Well, NBC's David Ingram found the answer. He actually read the Tesla manual for first responders. So, okay, your Cybercab dies in the middle of the road. Plan A, call Tesla, and they will move it remotely.
1: Okay.
0: Plan B, push it.
1: It's old salt and pepper method. Okay. Push it.
0: But only in neutral or tow mode.
1: Okay.
0: Because otherwise the motor can overheat with a potential risk of shock.
1: All right, yeah, we'll do neutral.
0: Now, what if you need to steer the Cybercab?
1: There's no steering wheel.
0: What you want to do is grab the front tires and turn them by hand.
1: Manually?
0: Yes.
1: Okay.
0: Get out of the way.
1: Sure.
0: Okay, we're going to turn the wheels.
1: Little to the left. Little to the left.
0: So 200 years of progress, and we're back to pushing the buggy.
1: Just put a steering wheel in there. Push it.
2: Push it real good.
1: Just put a steering wheel in there, Tesla.
0: That's all we need to
1: do. Put it in the glove box. You hook it up in an emergency.
0: I wrote about this for the newsletter, The Current, our free newsletter. 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
1: You mean like on Hulu and Netflix and stuff like that?
0: Whatever it may be, yeah.
1: I mean, there's a pay option, so I'd rather not pay, so it doesn't bother me too much.
0: Ads on streaming jumped 18% this past year alone. Paramount Plus is the worst one. 9 minutes of ads an hour. 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
1: This had to have been a glitch. Lisa and I, before bed, we always watch a cooking show, and she hates it when it goes to commercial. Especially with a cooking show, they're like, if it's a competition, they're like, you know, next to be eliminated, and then it goes to break. And she's like, ah, and then it pops in the corner on Hulu, and it had to be a glitch because it's never happened again. 8.5 minute commercial break.
0: Wow.
1: But it had to have been a glitch. Because it's never, and it's usually about 2 minutes. It's not that bad.
0: Prime Video, they stop you 4 times in 8 minutes and 20 seconds. So a lot of people are complaining about the number of commercials. But you have to remember, cable TV, still runs about 15 to 18 minutes of commercials per hour.
1: Right. It's a traditional breaks, and they follow that. YouTube got really bad.
0: Oh, did it?
1: Yeah, so bad that I started paying for the YouTube premium so that I didn't have to see the ads.
0: Yeah, Barry pays.
1: Because I watch two podcasts every single day on YouTube, and it was like, it was getting to the point where it was like every 10 minutes, 2 minutes worth of ads.
0: Talk to me about the number of ads that are in your show during Christmas.
1: Yeah, well, that's Christmas. Everybody's listening.
0: It's like 28 minutes
1: of commercials. We've got to take advantage of that.
0: It's like deck the halls. Oh, come right up.
1: You're still going to listen because it's Christmas music.
0: I know. Last year, I wanted to see how many commercials you guys were playing. And I got in my house. I turned on KEZ. And I got to the studios, and you guys were still in a commercial break.
1: That was probably a separate commercial break. We probably played a couple of quick ones between them.
0: Hey, still ahead, I'm going to be talking about how AI and animals are starting to talk to each other. 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

0: So I got this message from Beehive. It said, "You are running out of space for subscribers for the newsletter."
1: Oh, no.
0: And I was like, oh, dear. Because we were up to close to 2 million between the couple of newsletters.
1: That's a good thing, though.
0: It was a great thing. So I put that on social media and said, thank you for the warning.
1: Did you buy more space?
0: Yeah, we did.
1: Good.
0: So if you haven't already subscribed to our newsletters, make sure that you head over to getkim.com right now. 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Let's get started with Bob in Indianapolis. Hi there, Bob.
2: Hi, Kim. How are you doing today?
0: Great. Thank you for your call.
2: Yeah, my wife and I are empty nesters, and one of the problems we've been having with cleaning out stuff and organizing stuff happens to be the kitchen pantry. So we have a fairly large one with about 3 or 4 shelves that are 2 or 3 feet square each. And we were wondering, you know, things get buried in that back corner and everything. If there was kind of an app for your phone and maybe a Bluetooth hardware device that as you buy stuff and bring it home from the grocery store, you would maybe scan the barcode and that kind of thing. And then on your phone, you would have this ongoing updated list of what's actually in that pantry. Then maybe as you consume things, you know, you could kind of check them out and they would fall off the list.
0: This sounds like a lot of work.
1: Yeah, I mean, it would be really tough to keep up with
0: yes,
1: that.
0: Yes, it would. But, I mean, if you wanted to do it, you could do it. Your phone would be the barcode standard.
3: Ted, did you eat the Lay's? You didn't mark it off on the database.
0: But you'd know if they were expired or not.
1: Yeah, I guess with the barcode.
0: So what you can do is use, there's an app called Pantry Check.
2: Okay.
0: It tracks up to 200 items for free.
1: Put a camera in there.
0: What? Because so this way you can see Bob eating the M&Ms at 2 in the morning?
1: If you're at the store and you're like, oh, do we need tomato sauce? You turn on the camera and you can see if there's tomato sauce in the pantry.
0: It has four.
2: Well, yeah, that's the other thing. You know, if you're at work and you say, hey, I feel like making Sloppy Joe's tonight. I wonder if I have any Sloppy Joe mix. You know, it would like be on this little magic list on your phone.
0: You can't use a camera because he's got too many shelves.
1: And you probably close the door and it's dark in there.
0: Exactly.
1: It was just an idea. Can I tell you what I did with my pantry, Bob? Baskets. Every shelf is lined with baskets.
0: I got baskets.
1: And so when you open the pantry, you can see into the baskets. Everything's open. There's no boxes. If a child puts a box in the pantry, they have to live in the garage for a week. Everything is open and put into baskets. Everything's visible and also keeps it a lot cleaner.
0: So you have Pantry Check and also Kitchen Pal. Those are the ones that you, if you want to take a look at doing your pantry that way, both apps on your phone. And again, remember that you're going to use your phone camera as the barcode reader.
1: Baskets.
0: Okay. Is it real or is it fake? You don't have to guess anymore. This is amazing. You just copy the message and you paste it into your favorite chatbot and ask, is this a scam? Tell me the red flags. AI will catch what your gut misses, the sender's address that's one letter off, a panic, a link. 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
4: Know that. NBC News Radio, I'm Lisa Carton. President Trump is making good on his White House ban of 3 major news outlets. More from Lisa Taylor.
5: MS Now said its journalists have been denied access to the White House grounds on Saturday. The move comes a day after Trump said he's barring CNN, MS Now, and Politico due to what he called their constant reporting of fiction and lies about him. In a statement posted on X this morning, MS Now said, "The White House belongs to the American people, and the decisions made inside are funded by our tax dollars."
4: The news outlet vowed to take all necessary steps to defend its right under the First Amendment, which guarantees freedom of the press. The U.S. will be placing more sanctions on Russia over its war with Ukraine. On Friday, President Trump signed a bill called the Lindsey Graham Sanctioning Russia and Iran Act of 2026. The bill targets Russia's economy over its continued military aggression in Ukraine and will expand sanctions in Iran. Lisa Carton, NBC News Radio.
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7: Alternative Talk 1150 AM KKNW. It's Joey J here yet again with another weekly movie minute. And already we've gone from shorts weather to Fright Fest and sweater weather in the blink of a wild eye.
8: Somewhere on a farm, one sheep's mad creation will unleash a force so shocking that audiences will drop in sheer terror.
7: Horror of the Laughable Variety is the name of the game this weekend, first aiming towards the family crowd with another Aardman gem. Shaun the Sheep, the Beast of Mossy Bottom, involves the lead farmhand and his group of friends trying to clean up the mess of his own chaotic creation, his human boss turned into a Bigfoot-type creature. That classic Aardman inventiveness and dexterous style is on full display, emphasizing the most hands-on form of animation as a driving force for brilliant cinema. The story's a little sparse for its own good, but it feels like a breezy little treat to take everyone to, but then leaves some of them back home for a rather unexpected video game triumph.
9: Anybody order a kidney or liver, whatever this is? Anybody? It seems like it's kind of important.
10: Hey, you got time for another run?
11: No, I'm wrapped up for the...
12: It's outside the zone, so it pays double.
11: I can do that.
7: Austin Abrams is having a very bad day battling deathly zombies on a delivery run in Resident Evil. And whether or not you're familiar with the 6 or 7 previous films, let alone the games, the simple joy of a little side mission inside a larger universe with a lot of blood and guts thrown our way, it just feels really enticing in Zach Cregger's hands, and he proves himself a lifelong learner, making the video game flick that much more iconic as much as it is faithful. Both are out in theaters this weekend, and this is Joey J for KKNW.
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17: And now for your Alternative Talk weekend weather outlook. For this Saturday, we'll have gradually clearing skies throughout the day to become sunny, giving us a high near 73 and calm winds. Overnight, mostly clear, with a low around 54. For tomorrow, we have another clearing day ahead of us, bringing us a high near 73 and a low around 54. And finally for Monday, the mostly sunny skies continue, high near 72.
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0: So scientists are saying that we're making real headway into figuring out what dogs and cats and other animals are really thinking.
1: See, I think we should have been able to learn their language years ago. I think at some point we will be able to communicate with animals. There's a guy on TikTok, and I'm not trying to get carried away, that he teaches people how to talk to their cats. And he, I don't know how he studied it.
0: Does it, but, I mean, are they really talking?
1: So what he does is he gives a, like it's a noise, right? Like a meow, meow, right? And he'll say,
0: meow, meow. All the cats in the crowd went, oh yeah, I know what that means.
1: I'm just giving an example. And he'll say, that means like, come here. And then people will stitch their videos of their cat all the way on the other side of the room. And then they go, meow, meow. And the cat comes running over.
0: Really?
1: Every single time.
0: I'll have to look at that. Like it's like Google Translate.
1: Yeah, exactly.
0: But for barks and meows and things
1: like that. One word at a time.
0: Now, the reason why I bring this up, this is the weird part, is there are some researchers who say, this is not good, right?
1: Why?
0: Animals have a right to privacy.
1: Oh,
0: and us listening to their conversations could violate this.
1: Animals are property.
0: They also say a fake call could lure birds out of hiding or scramble their social groups.
1: If we figure out, so what he's worried about is that people are going to walk over to birds and lie to them.
0: Yes, exactly.
1: I don't know why I find that so funny.
0: You know, a cat goes to the doctor and says, meow.
1: Yeah.
0: And the doctor says, I know, but where?
1: I'm going to be lying to the birds.
0: Privacy. So, Andrew, you've been on the dating scene.
1: Of course.
0: But now you're off the dating scene.
1: Of course.
0: What's the hardest part?
1: Communication is the hardest part. A, getting someone's attention. And B, once you have their attention, keeping it, engaging them so they can learn who you are so that you can take it to the next step.
0: Well, I read the story about Michael. He's a good-looking guy, 31 years old, lives with his parents on Long Island. And he was outed as the internet's George Costanza.
1: Costanza?
0: Yes.
1: What, did he work for Vandalay Industries?
0: Ooh. So, Michael, thanks for being here.
12: Thank you for having me, Kim.
0: And so, tell us what happened.
12: A series of unfortunate events. You know, everyone says that turning 30 is entering the best years of your life. And for me, I was entering the worst year of my life, actually. So I turned 30 years old and my childhood dog died. Following that up, I fall down a flight of concrete stairs and break my foot in three places and tear my ankle on both sides.
1: Oh my gosh.
12: Right after that, my girlfriend, who we were talking about moving in together and spending our life together, had broke up with me, blindsided me on that. A few months later, lost my job to a layoff and restructuring of my team. And my car broke down as I decided to move back home.
0: No.
12: And here I am.
0: I hope the bad luck doesn't come over here.
1: Oh, yeah. We don't want anything. Thank goodness you're on Zoom because I don't want to be near you.
0: I know.
12: Yeah, I have it all. And I'm hoping that bad luck is all out the window and left in Texas.
0: Okay, so you have all this going on. And then you say, okay, I need to find a girlfriend?
1: Right, yeah, your timing's a little bit peculiar.
12: Yeah, I think, you know, there's two big priorities in my life. Well, at the moment, it's one, find a job, and two, find a wife. All my friends are getting married or are happily married, and I don't want to be the single uncle in the coming years. So, you know, finding my person is very top priority for me.
0: And so you went online looking for that person.
12: Yeah, so, you know, throughout the years of my whole dating history, most of the people that I've dated have come from the dating apps. And I thought, you know, reaching out to this page, Hot and Single, was a good way and an alternate way to kind of put myself out there in a very unconventional way. And it had some major success to that.
0: So how does Hot and Single, which you are, you're hot and you're single. How does that differ from, say, all the other dating apps that are out there?
12: Sure. So Hot and Single is a Instagram page where they feature single men on there. Just a little profile of them, their age, where they're at, little hobbies and interests. And girls will go on there and comment and try to shoot their shot. And I had plenty of that on there and in my DMs.
1: So how did you become the George Costanza of the internet?
12: became the George Costanza of the internet just because of the reverse psychology. I kind of played into that bit when I had moved home and the Hot and Single page had featured me, and then another dating page called Cuffed, where they have an app that I was a part of. They had both featured me. The New York Post kind of picked this up and they flirted the idea, saying, hey, this kind of sounds like George Costanza in one of his episodes where he approaches a woman and says, hi, I'm George, I'm 35. And I live with my parents and I'm unemployed. And the woman turns around and just says, hi, I'm so-and-so. It's nice to meet you. And they end up going on multiple dates. So for me, that's kind of how I'm living at the moment as well.
0: And so how many women reached out?
12: It was definitely between 150 to 200.
0: Wow.
1: It was all local?
12: A lot of from all over the United States and some internationally.
1: Wow.
12: Which is kind of wild. My focus has been, you know, in New York and the tri-state area since I'm back on Long Island. And I've gone on several dates with multiple women that have reached out to me from that page. So things have been pretty successful.
0: So any Ms. Right yet?
12: Not just yet. And it's also pretty early since everything kind of featured in, you know, mid to late July. And I started going on dates in August. Things are slowly getting there. I've had a lot of first and second dates and even a few third dates as well. So we're taking things day by day.
0: So now what do your parents think of all this?
12: My parents have gotten a real big kick out of this. I'll tell you that. They love that I'm home. You know, I had always prioritized my family.
0: Well, yeah. You know what? Well, thanks for coming on and telling your story.
12: Of course, yeah.
0: And
12: thank you for having me.
0: And when you do find the right one, I want you to come back and tell us all about it.
12: Oh, 100%. Hopefully it's, you know, either through the Hot and Single page or any of those, the outreach from that, or a possible dating show that might be in the works.
0: Ooh. Or somebody who's watching us or listening to the show.
12: Or this. Yeah. You
1: know? Reach out. He's working every angle.
0: Well, Michael, thanks for being here again. We appreciate it.
12: Thank you.
1: But hey, you're right. He went on the Hot and Single page. If a guy like that's having trouble online finding, some schlubs like us have no chance.
0: Well,
1: and I'm fully employed.
0: Well, I mean, what you put out there, I live with my parents and I'm unemployed. I mean, it doesn't check a lot of boxes.
1: No, it's actually like red flags for most women. And somehow this guy's getting it to work.
0: Over 100 dates.
1: Wow.
0: How many dates did you have?
1: We don't need to talk numbers, okay? It's not quantity. It's quality.
0: So would you have like 3?
1: I think a little more, maybe 5.
0: Okay, yeah. All right, here's something that your body never tells you. 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
0: My husband is going crazy with this.
1: With what?
0: He's taking pictures, I think, of every single room in every house, and he's saying, ChatGPT, make this better. And if we were to, like, listen to everything that ChatGPT says.
1: Broke?
0: Yes. So where he watches TV, where he wants to take it out and put the screen on one side and move things around and paint the walls black. And then I said, well, I wonder what the kitchen would look like. And then we have, like, a whole new kitchen.
1: Right.
0: And then there's, like, this other room that he's doing for his ham radio. And but it is something that you can just point ChatGPT at a room and say, tell me how this could look so much better. Have you tried that?
1: Oh, we did it when we were designing our bedroom. We would find products online that we liked, and then we'd have ChatGPT to do mock-ups of what the room would look like with those products in it, and it helped us make our decision.
0: Now, AI can't judge comfort, so make sure that, you know, before you buy a couch or you look at a couch in a certain area, just make sure that's really where you want it. Also, if you're going to be selling anything, because that's the other step you can say is, I don't want these pieces anymore. So help me list them on Facebook Marketplace or OfferUp, the prices may not be the prices that you could get.
1: Okay.
0: And so you just want to be careful. But you want to use a prompt like, act as an interior designer, tell me what feels awkward, do a makeover, and here's my budget. And then you get a new room in seconds.
1: It's really cool.
0: It's really phenomenal. All right, before we go, I'm going to tell you what you need to know about taking power banks on airplanes. And, of course, more of your phone calls here on the Kim Komando Show. 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

0: 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Peter in Erie, Pennsylvania. Welcome, Peter. What's going on with you?
1: Hey, how are you? I'm doing good. Listen, just to let you know, I steal your jokes all the time off your newsletters. And people just, they just like, where did you come up with that? And I'm like, I didn't. I stole it from the Kim Komando show.
2: Did you hear what he said, though?
0: What?
2: Peter just said he steals your jokes and people say, where did you come up with it? He didn't say they laughed. He said they just said, where did you come up with that?
1: Well, actually, they think they're like a dad joke type thing.
2: Oh, they definitely are.
0: They are definitely dad mom jokes. Thank you, Peter. I'm glad that you give me credit.
1: Here's the deal. My daughter's in a wheelchair, and we tried to tell her a couple weeks ago that we need a tracking device so we can track her on the bus. We have a really long driveway, and in Erie, the weather breaks pretty good. We get bad snow in the wintertime and lots of rain in the summer or fall, whatever. So we wanted to put a tracking device on her phone, and she's like, absolutely not. I don't want anything on my phone that doesn't belong on there. But we need to know where she's at, because on a bus with a long driveway, if that bus shows up and we're not around, we're kind of screwed.
0: Yeah.
1: So
0: it's just for her safety.
1: Exactly. So we were thinking, you know, like maybe a fake account, like an Amazon account, something that can be hidden that she's not going to know what exactly is on her phone. She'll think maybe it's Amazon or YouTube, whatever. And that way we can track her and know exactly where she's at and just, like, all suddenly be at the end of the driveway right when she's there and mysteriously do it every day.
0: Okay, well, first of all, you guys must be great parents because she's fiercely independent.
2: Yeah.
0: Okay, and she wants to do this without you. She wants you to know that she can be self-sufficient. But those of us with adults and with experience, we know that with good intentions can come bad results.
2: How old is she?
1: She's 14. She's in ninth grade.
2: Ah, that's why you're getting that response.
0: Yes.
2: She's 14.
0: That's why. But yep. I think I would sit down with her and say, this is not about tracking you. This has nothing to do with tracking you. This has to do with mom and dad loving you and wanting to relax and know that you're safe.
1: Oh, we've tried that. Trust me. We've gone through that numerous times, but I think she ultimately thinks that it's going to be used for other purposes, like maybe she goes out on a date or
0: okay, but you know, but here's the deal. I would tell her, if you want to go out on a date, you turn it off. And I only want it on during these times. We can also do that.
2: Does she have Snapchat?
1: You know, it's her phone. I don't look at it, so I really don't know, but again, I don't even know what Snapchat is, believe it or not. So,
2: well, you need to. If you have a 14-year-old, you need to know what Snapchat is. But I would have her sitting next to you, open chat, and then go to the locations. And you're going to be able to see all of her friends, and all of her friends get to see her location. And you're going to explain to her that it's no different what you're asking
0: to do. That's smart.
2: Because she's allowing everyone else at school to know where she is at all times.
1: Okay, so Snapchat. Could I download that myself on my phone and become like one of her friends?
2: Oh, absolutely.
0: You could do that, but I think I want to do something differently with her. And if you want me, I'll talk to her. I'll call her up. And I would explain to her that I like your Snapchat idea because I like the analogy.
2: Right.
0: But they're not a sponsor, but they are going to be a sponsor in a couple of weeks. There's a company called Hey Polo. HeyPolo. Hey Polo. And what it does is it will put her on a map. It'll put you on a map, your wife on a map, and it's in a private group. They're not doing any type of tracking like some of these other services do. And it's like $3 or $4 a month or something like that. But in this is that she'll be able to see you. You can see her. You can see what kind of paths that you take. You can do like a geofence, and you don't have to go through all this with her. But I would rather have an app that she has on her phone, and that if she wanted to turn it off at some point, she could.
2: But why do you want to give a 14-year-old that power?
0: No, because it's not. You're not turning it off. You're saying because she doesn't want to know like exactly this. You can say I'm in this area.
2: Okay.
0: So you can say
2: a little more vague.
0: Yes, because a lot of kids, they don't want you to be able to pinpoint them.
2: Mm-hmm.
0: But maybe you want to know, like, they're in the general vicinity of this. And again, because she's 14, my son, on the other hand, I know exactly where he is at every given moment. Right. Where, you know, I mean, it doesn't
2: matter.
0: My kids
2: as well.
0: Okay. But I think that what you're dealing with is just what we talked about, an independent 14-year-old girl who's like, I am going to do this by myself, which I love for her. I do. I love the self-confidence.
2: But there has to be logic that goes with the self-confidence.
0: So I would look at, I would do what Andrew said about her showing you her friends. And then look at Hey Polo. Go to heypolo.com/Kim. I think the page is set up right now. heypolo.com/Kim. 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All right, Ruth in Oregon, glad to have you with us.
3: Hi, thank you for taking my call.
0: You betcha. What's going on with you?
3: Well, I live on a ranch. It's very rural here, and occasionally things go missing out in the field, and I was thinking about putting some sort of camera at the driveway entrance by the road to at least alert me when somebody's driving in. Not only for theft, but just to let me know, since our driveway is about a half a mile from the road.
0: And what are people stealing?
3: Just pieces of equipment, mostly.
2: Not cows?
3: Not the cows. No.
2: Okay.
0: But so big farm equipment?
3: No. They're taking smaller things, parts of equipment.
0: Okay. All right. So you just want to make sure that you have some type of notification that if somebody's going in and out of the driveway, that at least you get an alert.
3: Yes, that would be great. Because we can't see down there, you know, the road where the driveway comes in. And just the fact that the house is so far away, it lets me know ahead of time that somebody's driving up here to the house.
0: So can you get a
3: driving into the field?
0: Can you get a cell connection down there?
3: Yeah.
0: Okay. All right, good. I just wanted to make sure because, you know, there's all different types of solutions depending whether or not you do. And so basically, we'll send you a link to the products that you're looking at. But basically, you're looking at a cell camera that has a cheap internet connection, maybe like $15 a month. And that's carrier data. That's not the camera subscription. RioLink is a brand that really does a great job with this type of stuff. Go Ranger PT. It's about $250. It runs entirely on 4G LTE. And also a solar panel keeps it charged so that this way you don't have to worry about any type of power out there.
2: No cables or nothing.
0: Nope. And then somebody drives through. Bingo, bango. Motion detected. Ruth, you know.
2: No one's stealing a cow.
0: The reason why I asked if it was equipment is that's also happening big time across the country. And that's where you want to slap like a Tile tracker or an Apple AirTag somewhere on the big gear. Hey, still to come, there's some dangerous activities that's happening on airplanes. And it's not somebody over drinking. It has to do with lithium ion batteries. I'm going to tell you the rules here on the Kim Komando Show. 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

0: So far this year, there's been 56 battery fires and smoke events on U.S. flights.
1: Wow.
0: That's more than one a week. And so here are the rules. Basically, if it's a lithium ion battery, you need to carry it on with you. You cannot check luggage because if it goes on fire, guess what? It's going to be a lot harder to fix if it's in the cargo hold.
2: Right.
0: So that's why you want to have it with you. If your power bank looks swollen, runs hot, or took a hard fall, it stays home. And this is the part that nobody warns you about. If your phone slides down into the seat, do not recline your seat in order to try to find the phone. Crushing the battery can actually start a fire. So you want to push the call button and keep the battery close. Some things really shouldn't be checked. And on that happy note, we have another hour coming up. We're going to talk to a woman who is actually being tracked by some Meta glasses. And if you haven't already, make sure that you sign up for our free newsletter over at getkim.com.

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1: NBC News Radio, I'm Lisa Carton. The White House is denying access to the three major news outlets banned by President Trump on Friday. MS Now said badges carried by its journalists didn't work this morning when they tried to enter the White House grounds.
2: You get so tired of reading and seeing fake news. When you look at CNN, it's just fake. That's why their ratings are no good.
1: The move comes a day after Trump says he's barring CNN, MS Now, and Politico from the premises due to their purposefully negative reporting. MS Now responded in a post on X today saying the White House belongs to the American people. The news outlet also vowed to take all necessary steps to defend its right under the First Amendment, which guarantees freedom of the press. President Trump says an agreement has been reached with Denmark over Greenland. Jennifer Kuiper reports.
3: In a post on Truth Social, President Trump says the agreement gives the U.S. permanent control over security and all other needs in Greenland. He went on to say no U.S. adversary will be allowed to have a base, a military presence, or sensitive investments in Greenland without American approval. Trump says the agreement addresses all of his concerns and stresses there will be no cost to the U.S. He has repeatedly argued for U.S. control over Greenland, citing national security concerns.
1: The World Health Organization is warning of a healthcare worker shortage in the coming years. The organization published a Workforce Trends article on Friday that claims 67 countries will not have enough healthcare workers to meet health needs by the year 2030. The report shows nearly one in four doctors on average is older than 55 and will retire in the next decade. That number is close to one in three doctors in high-income countries. Well, it's that time of year again. Time to break out the pumpkin spice. Many across the country have noticed a change in the weather as the nights grow longer. The Old Farmer's Almanac says the equinox will occur at 8:04 p.m. Eastern Time Tuesday night. 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
4: And now for your Alternative Talk weekend weather outlook. For this Saturday, we'll have gradually clearing skies throughout the day to become sunny, giving us a high near 73 and calm winds. Overnight, mostly clear, with a low around 54. For tomorrow, we have another clearing day ahead of us, bringing us a high near 73 and a low around 54. And finally, for Monday, the mostly sunny skies continue, high near 72.
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6: Don't ask me to talk.
7: Yeah. And welcome to yet another exciting edition of Don't Ask Me to Talk. I'm one of your podcast pals. I'm Eric Ryder.
8: Hey, I'm your other pal. I'm Stacey Heller, and I'm in a good mood today. This is 2 weeks in a row.
7: 2 weeks in a row of good mood?
8: Yes. I think last week I was in a good mood, and I'm in a good mood again. It's crazy. I'm excited to be chatting with you, of course, as always. And we got an email this week, so I want to talk about that later. So it's always good to know that our email works.
7: Yes. So speaking of, we should just give that off right off the bat so folks can get in touch. It's asking at don'taskmetotalk.com. Real easy. So if you've got questions or topic suggestions, we'd love to hear from you. Or if you've totally disagreed with one of our hot takes or totally agreed with one of our hot takes, we love hearing that feedback.
8: Well, and let's say, I don't know, you want to be a sponsor? I mean, we keep talking about how we need sponsors, whether it's mattresses, pillows, dentists, so that you can get a deal on all your freaking dental work. I mean, you know, we're open. I mean, I won't sell my soul for anything. I mean, I do have beliefs and everything. However, I could probably be bought. I'm just saying. By the way, speaking of that, you know how you had this great idea of having an app that rates pillows at different hotels and things?
7: Oh, yes.
8: Okay. Right. So
7: not just the pillows, but the mattress as well. You know.
8: So I think this is a brilliant idea, just so you know. And when I was at the bed and breakfast that we stayed in this past weekend, shout out to the Brewster House Bed and Breakfast in Freeport, Maine.
7: Because you were making your way back from all your East Coast travels here.
8: Yes.
7: So last time we talked to you, you were in, I think it was Mystic. Is that right?
8: That's
7: Connecticut?
8: Correct. Good memory. Yeah. Yeah. So I was in Mystic visiting with my in-laws. And of course, that involves sharing memories, and then headed to Maine. So we stayed at the Brewster House. Kelly and Dave.
7: Mystic morning memories.
8: I think it's misty morning.
7: No, I know, but you're in Mystic. You're saying memories.
8: You're right. You're right. When you're
7: see
8: right,
7: what
8: you're
7: I'm
8: right.
7: doing.
8: Anyway. Let me give my shout out to
7: Dave. Have you heard this show before?
8: I know. You know what? I took my meds today, so I'm slightly focused. Anyway, the bed and breakfast where we stayed, it's kind of a funny thing. We stayed at this bed and breakfast. Kelly and Dave are the proprietors. They're lovely. They've been doing this for years. And a bed and breakfast is always a weird thing to me because it's like, you're sort of staying in someone's home, and try as they might, like for me, it just always feels awkward. But they do an amazing job. And we had a room that had an adjoining room for our son, Will, who was going to be joining us. And, you know, it was awesome. The best part though, holy shit. Yeah, I just said that. The breakfast. Now, the funny thing about the breakfast, obviously it's a bed and breakfast, but the breakfast, we got a note from them saying, hey, do you have any allergies or any dietary restrictions? We're like, nope, we're good. And then they said, and do you have anything that would potentially prevent you from eating breakfast? And I was like, okay, guys, like
7: what?
8: Right. Like, you know, slow your roll. Like it's, you know, whatever. And so I'm thinking like, well, I mean, I might.
7: But wait, did they listen to the episode where you said that breakfast was overrated?
8: Well, I hope
7: and
8: not.
7: And so maybe they're like, well, maybe she's got a problem with breakfast.
8: Well,
7: so.
8: Yes. So, you know, they're like, hey, half of our name is breakfast. And so.
7: Yes.
8: Therefore, you know, do you have anything? And I'm thinking, I don't know, I might sleep late. Like, I'm not hungry. Who can predict these things? So I answered, you know, not really. You know, we're good, other than lack of appetite. And so we get there. And once again, we're given the tour. It's lovely. They help us with our bags, the whole thing. And we're told that breakfast is between 8 and 9, and preferably get there closer to 8 than 9. And I'm like,
7: man, I hate that.
8: And I'm thinking,
7: tell
8: like,
7: you what, as a person that normally wakes up like 9:15,
8: right?
7: When a hotel has those kind of restrictions on the time for breakfast, it is like so frustrating.
8: Well, exactly. So I was like, what the heck am I going to do? Like, I'm going to have to wake up. Well, luckily woke up, got down at about 8:10 the first day. Oh, that's why, because Dave is an amazing chef and it's a 3-course breakfast. And, you know, they have this dining room and the place was full. So it's all of these random people sitting at the tables. Mm-hmm. And the breakfast, it was like, here's some basically fresh whipped blueberry yogurt with bruleed bananas and some toasted pistachios on top. Right? And here's an egg casserole that we've made. Oh, and we're following it up with a homemade maple syrup donut with spices and a caramel glaze.
7: So they really take the breakfast part of bed and breakfast seriously.
8: I mean, they take the whole thing seriously because honestly, it's very comfortable. And I'm like, oh, okay, guys, here's my 2 cents. You got to let people know that, like, no, breakfast is not a, like, a buffet, grab a little yogurt and a little donut and grab and go. Like, this is a thing, because every morning I suddenly found that it was easier and easier to get up each morning for the breakfast. And Will didn't join us his first morning, our second morning, because he had arrived

0: Research shows, on average, car accident victims with a lawyer get over 3 times more money than those without one. Better off with Blue Hop.
1: You want to take a nap? And I was just thinking, how brilliant would it be if a restaurant had like a little room that you could go in after your big meal and have a lie down. So they have like a chaise lounge or, you know, some nice comfy bed. So you could just have a nap for a couple hours and then go home.
2: And that's 100% what I did every morning after breakfast. I was like,
1: right. Cause it's just upstairs, right?
2: Yes. So every morning after breakfast, I was like, this was worth it. I would head upstairs and Pete. Oh, here's the other thing that they did. I'm not a coffee drinker. As you know.
1: Same.
2: Right.
1: Yep.
2: Now, that said, there is I think both in drinking tea and in coffee, when you do one of like some of the coffees, there's like something ritualistic about it that's kind of cool. And every day, Kelly would make pots of French press coffee. So she would come to the table with her apron on and her little rag and clean off the bottom, make sure it was good, put it down, do the press. And everybody got a pot of this coffee. And I was like, honestly, like just the ritual of it. And Pete was like, this freaking coffee is so good. And so he would usually stay at the table a little bit longer and maybe read downstairs, or one day he had to go to work. But I would go upstairs and take a nap. I was like, I'm literally having sweet dreams thanks to Dave's breakfast. So I had a great week. What about you?
1: Yeah, pretty good week. It's been fairly mellow, but the band finally was able to get together and get in a practice session because, of course, we have a show coming up on Saturday at the Valley in Tacoma with the Lamosexuals and the Honeybee Breakfast, which should be a lot of fun.
2: Okay, wait, so, what are the names again?
1: The Lamosexuals and the Honeybee Breakfast.
2: Band names are just.
1: Yeah, I can't even comment on them. I don't know these guys. Actually, what happened was another group had set up this show and then they had to pull out. So they asked us, hey, would you like to take our slot at the show? And I was like, sure, why not? The only odd thing about it was when I was trying to do a Facebook ad to kind of promote the thing, because which they like, you know, bug you about anytime you set up an event, boost this event, get more people, spend a few bucks, tell people about it, you know,
2: which totally makes it.
1: Yeah. But it also makes it feel like, oh, yeah, we're going to suppress this content unless you give us money.
2: Right.
1: So I'm like, all right, I'll give them a few bucks. But then they're like, sorry, no, your ad was rejected. I'm like,
2: what?
1: And then it's like, you know, they give you, they don't tell you why it's rejected. They just give you a list of potential things that could lead to it being rejected. And I'm like, okay. And so I'm like, well, maybe they're like misinterpreting the fact that the name of one of the bands, you know,
2: right,
1: as being something, you know, like some slur or something, which, you know, Facebook is not great about policing actual hate language. So it would be really weird if that was the thing. But so I'm like, okay. So I'm like resubmitting it. And first their AI is like, no. And then I'm like, resubmit again. And I'm like trying to read like the case of why, and they're like rejecting it. It's like, it looks like you may be offering financial services. I'm like,
2: what
1: the hell are you talking about? And finally, third try, they're like, oh, your ad is running now. I'm like, okay, well, thanks. But if this is what AI thinks an event of three bands playing some rock and roll is a financial seminar or something.
2: It's so weird. Yes, you know.
1: That I weep for our future. You know, of course, there's all these stories about how, you know, like AI could wipe us out by 2030, which does not fill me with hope, but maybe the fact that it's so incompetent with stuff like this gives me a little hope that we might survive the apocalypse, because the algorithm can't get it right.
2: Well, and thank God they saved us from the honey.

0: maybe breakfast, big business, financial team.
1: Right.
0: That's right, folks. You're going to be a worker bee that can only afford breakfast unless you work with us. Honeybee
1: the
0: breakfast.
1: The Battersea pyramid scheme. You know?
0: Yeah.
1: So weird.
0: It's very weird. But I mean, I'm like, we need to go back and watch all of those like movies about like.
1: Time to cue up the Terminator again.
0: Yes. What was the War Games movie where it's the kid that's like hacks into the thing? I'm just like.
1: Yeah.
0: I don't know how to handle this. I need to watch old movies to find out what they did.
1: I don't think anybody knows how to handle it, which is the problem. But anyway, so on a positive note, we were able to get together, run through our songs again. And even though it's been 2.5 months since we played together, they actually came together really nicely and were sounding really tight. Once again, and so I was pretty excited because I was just like, I don't know. Every time where we're going to do a show, it's like if we don't practice a bunch beforehand, I feel really nervous about it. But now I'm feeling good and confident, and yeah, I think it's going to be a great show.
0: And when is that show at the Valley in Tacoma again?
1: Again, it's this Saturday, the 19th, and it's doors at 8, show at 9. And a lot of good bands and a good time for all. Like $10 too. You can't beat that.
0: I mean, come on, people. So anyway, this seems like the best time. I mentioned at the top of the show that we got an email.
1: Yes. Yeah. Yeah. So our the good folks at PETA were kind enough to write in to us because I to set the stage a few years back, they came out with some like suggestions for how to use language or expressions that weren't like explicitly explaining animal cruelty. Like there's more than one ways to skin a cat,
0: right.
1: For instance.
0: Instead,
1: nobody should be skinning a cat.
0: Right.
1: Who cares if there's more than one way to do it?
0: Right.
1: You know, that sort of thing. These kind of like terms that we kind of just carelessly, you know, spit out all the time. It's like, you know, no actual animal, of course, is hurt by us saying that sort of thing, but it does put it into the general public's mind that we think that animal cruelty is just fine, which a lot of us don't think that way. And then so they came up with some alternative expressions for that. Mm-hmm. And a lot of them were just fun. You know, never mind the animal cruelty thing. The idea, the expressions were just a lot more fun to say. So I've gotten into the habit of saying rather than to kill two birds with one stone, which again, just stop. Right. I say feed two birds with one scone.
0: Mm-hmm. Mm-hmm.
1: And then this gentleman from PETA happened to catch that and wrote in. So go ahead.
0: I mean, yes, all of that. So Wes caught it and was thrilled because in his email, he mentioned the importance of language about these things. Like, you know, instead of the aforementioned idiom about cats, instead, there's more than one way to peel a potato.
1: Right.
0: And the thing about language is that idioms are so specific to the culture that you're in or the region that you're in. And so you don't necessarily understand them. And so that being said, it becomes dated. I mean, back when Ben Franklin had an entire book of sayings that he had, and it usually involved like a fox or a turkey or something or other, you know, that was a thing. But it doesn't need to be a thing anymore, and it doesn't need to be cruel.
1: No, it doesn't, yeah.
0: And so you now have me in the habit of saying the two birds, one scone. And,
1: nice.
0: And you're right, it is so much cuter. And so anyway, Wes reached out and heard the episode, and they actually have mugs, and they're sending us mugs.
1: I'm excited about that.
0: I'm so excited. I feel like I don't know what I'm going to drink in it since I don't do tea or coffee, but Diet Coke. Diet Coke would work.
1: Yeah, sure.
0: I mean, I'm just super grateful and always happy to spread the good word of PETA. You know better, so do better. And thanks, Wes. We're so excited.
1: Yeah. Thanks for listening to the show, first of all. But the cups are, I'm really low-key excited to be drinking my cup of tea because I do indulge in the tea.
0: Maybe they'll send us scones too.
1: Hey, I would not say no to that. I do like a tea scone combo. So looking forward to it.
0: Yeah. So anyway, thanks. And as we said at the top of the show, if you catch something that you like what we're saying, or maybe you catch something you don't like what we're saying and you want us to learn better, then reach out asking@don'taskmetotalk.com. We'd love to hear from you.
1: Right? All right. Well, we need to take a quick break, but we'll come right back with more because we got to get into our cultural blind spots for this week. So stay tuned, everybody, to Don't Ask Me to Talk. This is Eric Ryder. 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

0: And we're back right here on Don't Ask Me to Talk. I'm one of your podcast pals. I'm Eric Ryder.
1: Hey, I'm the other one called Stacey Heller. And I am excited this week because I watched a couple of random things. Being on an airplane really helps, I will tell you.
0: Yeah, let's set the scene real quick. People that listen to the show every week, I know you're probably sick of hearing it, but we have new people listening every week. And so we just want to give a quick scene setter for this. This is our cultural blind spot segment. It's where we talk about all those many things in culture, usually movies, TV, etc., that it feels like everybody else has seen and have talked about, but for whatever reason, with our busy schedules, Stacey and I have not indulged in one of these things for whatever reason. But we're finally getting around to crossing these things off our list. So we're talking classic movies here, and sometimes big blockbusters that it feels like everybody's seen, all that sort of thing. We are talking about it in this segment. It's the kind of thing when you say, oh, I've never seen such and such. The other person says,
1: what?
0: I can't believe it. You haven't seen such and such? Mm-hmm. Well, yeah, we haven't. And we're remedying that now. So get off our backs.
1: Exactly.
0: Man.
1: Exactly. And it's so great when I'm talking about the show and people are like, well, what does that mean exactly? And I'll say, you know, well, like how I haven't seen Terminator. And they're like, you haven't seen Terminator? And I'm like, and there it is, right there.
0: Exactly. And I was in the exact same boat with that conversation, that exact same movie, until like a year ago when we started doing this. Mm-hmm. And I saw Terminator and Terminator 2. So now I can say, I have seen Terminator, and I know what that reference is about now.
1: Mm-hmm.
0: I know what they're talking about when they say Skynet now, you know. So
1: yeah, I don't know. That one I still haven't done. But I did two other ones this week. And
0: all right, very good. I'm excited to hear about it.
1: I didn't look up, and you're great about doing this, so I'm sure you'll look it up for me. I watched two oldish movies. The first one that I watched is Two Wong Fu, Thanks for Everything, Julie Newmar, I think it is. And random movie that I've heard, like sort of heard about over the years, Patrick Swayze, yeah, Wesley Snipes,
0: John Leguizamo.
1: And I knew it was about three guys that were in drag, but didn't know.
0: Let me just say the IMD summary real quick, because I think this is a good way to set the scene for all these. Three drag queens travel cross country until their car breaks down, leaving them stranded in a small town.
1: Yes.
0: Why does it feel like in 1995 that would be safer than 2026? Why are we going backwards with progress? Anyway, sorry, that's just a side note. Go ahead.
1: Yeah, no, and a good one to make. I didn't know what to expect. I didn't know if this was like a sister act thing where they were like undercover or if they were legitimately drag queens or what the deal was. And, you know, given that it was 1995, you're sort of like, is this going to be making fun? You know, what is this going to be like? You know, it was honestly kind of like the sweetest movie, super heartfelt, not at all making fun of drag queens, even for a moment. You really fell in love with these characters. There was Vita, Noxima, and Chi-Chi. Vita played by Patrick Swayze, Chi-Chi, John Leguizamo, and Noxima, Wesley Snipes. And RuPaul was in it. It was amazing. There was just this, like the culture and how they take it seriously. You know, they won a contest. They're headed to Hollywood. They get a car. It's sort of a Thelma and Louise thing. The car breaks down and they end up going to this small town in the middle of nowhere. And so, of course, it has the stereotype of, you know, it's in the middle of nowhere, so they're not going to be educated about these drag queens. So everyone is really taking it at face value that these queens are, in fact, queens, and not carrying the family jewels, if you get what I'm throwing down.
0: Right, right.
1: And It's just...
0: Well, nobody's perfect.
1: Right, exactly.
0: To call back to another movie that we saw.
1: Exactly.
0: Not that long ago.
1: So what's sweet about it is that Vita, Patrick Swayze, can't help but get involved with people and want to do the best by people. And they run into an issue with a cop that goes after her and she pushes him down. He hurts his head. They assume that he's dead. Spoiler, he's not. And while they're waiting for their car to get fixed, they just empower this group of women in this town that just looked so sad and forlorn. And they infiltrate this town with like goodness and caring and, you know, whatever. And at the end, there's a moment where Stockard Channing, who is in it, says, you know, I'm just so excited to have a girlfriend and, you know, that I can trust and whatever. And Vita's like, I have something to tell you. And Stockard Channing's character is like, the Adam's apple? Like, women don't have Adam's apples. And it's just this moment of like, yeah, we know what's up. And then she says, and you're the best girlfriend that I've ever had. Like, it's just about like the friendship and the camaraderie and how the town comes together in the end when this deputy or sheriff or whatever comes looking for Vita. And the whole town is like, nope, I guess I'm a drag queen. And like, even the men are like, well, I guess I'm a drag queen. And they're able to go and make it to Hollywood to do their thing. And I don't know, it was just like, for once, it certainly didn't shy away from stereotypes and from the culture and, you know, people misunderstanding and whatever. But it was just really lovely to see a heartfelt and genuine portrayal really focused on these women and how they really feel connected to the way that they are. So that one was really fun.
0: Now, the thing about this movie that has always confused me is the title. Can you explain the title?
1: So they're at this restaurant, and I don't know, I'd have to rewatch it to see if the restaurant where they are was like a like Wong Fu or what it was, but there's a picture of Julie Newmar on the wall. And I guess Julie Newmar was like an icon. And so Vita takes the picture off the wall and is like, hey, this is what we're gonna do. And, you know, basically we're channeling our Julie Newmar. And so the signature on the photograph is Chu Wong Fu, thanks for the memories, or thanks for everything, Julie Newmar. And so I do think that this movie was poorly titled because it's too long and it's confusing and the callback is very specific.
0: Yeah, and Julie Newmar famously played Catwoman in the 60s Batman series.
1: And in the end...
0: Beautiful woman.
1: Beautiful. And in the end, she actually ends up crowning the drag queen who wins, which happens to be Chi-Chi. So really, really nice, like full circle moment. And it's just a weird title. I gotta tell you, it's a weird title, but, but you know, like, I guess what else do you name this? I don't know. It was just sweet.
0: At this point in time, 1995, that was around the same time, I believe, as Priscilla, Queen of the Desert came out.
1: I think so.
0: So there was kind of a, like a drag queen fascination, like in the ways that like Australia was like a fascination for Americans in the 80s. It was like drag queens for a short period in the 90s. So I've never seen either movie, but it is interesting that for like a brief period, that was like such a thing.
1: Yeah.
0: And I wonder how much those two movies were in conversation with each other, if at all.
1: Right. You sort of wonder, like, it gave the permission to have, like, you know, this be a topic in the movie. And there's not a ton of movies about drag queens that are,
0: genuine
1: movies that aren't making fun of or, you know, whatever. So, Yeah. So,
0: because Priscilla was 94.
1: Okay. Yeah, they did definitely.
0: Tu Wong Fu was 95.
1: They definitely did come out like right around the same time as each other.
0: Right, right.
1: So, so kind of highly recommend. And honestly, if you're like not so sure, like drag queens, what does this all mean? Watch it for that, because there's kind of some funny explanations that they have about like transsexuals and trans people and drag queens, and like their explanation, it's not like heavy handed. It's light. And you're like, oh,
0: I'm sure the
1: okay.
0: I'm sure the language has evolved since then too. But you know, as long as I give a lot of slack to, you know, things made in the past, so long as they're not hateful.
1: Yeah. And this was not. And I was surprised actually at how much the language really hasn't changed and how consistent it generally was. And I was like, oh, interesting, because I know that, you know, the alphabet keeps growing in the LGBTQ plus community, which is great. But that language was pretty consistent. So that was a great movie. What about you? Normally, you're the one that has more to talk about.
0: Yeah. Well, I watched a couple of interesting classic movies, movies that people have talked about for a long, long time that I've never seen this week. And one of them was Eraserhead, which is David Lynch's first movie.
1: Wow.
0: And Lynch is definitely something of a blind spot for me.
1: Same.
0: In the fact that I feel like I've seen some of his stuff, but I always feel like I'm not really getting it. You know what I mean? And there's people that love his stuff so much. And when I watch it, I go, huh? So it's one of these things that I felt like, okay, I got to give one of these days, got to give more of a chance to. Now, I had seen his second movie, which is The Elephant Man. That stars Anthony Hopkins, and it's a beautiful movie, terrifically directed and beautifully acted, and a very straightforward story, albeit about a subject of a deformed man in Victorian England, and who becomes a celebrity. And, you know, it's a beautiful, touching movie. So then I tried to watch like Twin Peaks at one point. Actually, I tried to watch it a couple times. I'm like, set in Washington. Fantastic. I'm sold. And like everybody I know is on board with Twin Peaks, like so excited about Twin Peaks, you know, and I love the scenery in it, and I love the opening music to it. But then it's just like I hit a wall so fast on that show, like, what? I don't get this. And I am struggling to stay awake and pay attention to this every time I've tried to watch it. So Lynch is a mixed bag for me.
1: Yeah.
0: But everybody says that's like serious about movies, how brilliant he is. So I know there's something there, right? It's not just a guy playing a prank on everybody by being weird. So I decided to watch his debut movie from 1977. Now, I have a vivid memory of as a kid, maybe being, 77, I would have been like 4 years old. So I don't remember talking about this at 4 years old, but I think around six or seven, another kid kind of talking to me about this movie.
1: Wow.
0: And I'll be like, okay, well, that sounds interesting. But the name, it was like just burned into my brain.
1: Right.
0: And then I would see like pictures of the poster and stuff. And it's a very striking poster.
1: Yep.
0: With the actor who stars in the movie, Jack Nance, in the poster. And he's got this this big hairdo. And it's a black and white picture. And it just says Eraserhead, a film by David Lynch. Well, this was his first movie. So he really kind of came out of film school like fully formed. Like, I know what I'm doing here.
1: Yeah.
0: You know, this has been on my list for a long, long time. But it was one where I'm like, yeah, I don't know. Is this going to be
1: a real? This is that old.
0: Yeah.
1: Like,
0: yeah.
1: Because
0: same year as Star Wars.
1: Yeah. Wow. That's crazy. Yeah. That's really crazy. Right? Sorry to interrupt. I just like, I would have placed this like in the, I guess not in the mid 80s, but kind of like off cuff, like at least early to mid 80s.
0: But now, have you seen this movie?
1: No.
0: Before I get into it?
1: No.
0: Okay. So I had never seen it. Like I said, it's one that's been on the list for a long time, been meaning to check out, because it's one that's just like people talk about as like being weird, but just being this incredible visionary film. Mm-hmm. So I was just like slightly dreading watching it. But, you know, when I actually saw that the time of this movie was about 90 minutes, I was just like, well, you know, 90 minutes, that goes by pretty quick.
1: Yeah.
0: I can pretty much sit through just about anything if it's 90 minutes. So why don't I give it a go? And it's on HBO Max now, by the way, if anybody wants to check this out.
1: Okay.
0: And I'll just read the description here on IMDb. Henry Spencer tries to survive his industrial environment, his angry girlfriend, and the unbearable screams of his newborn mutant child. And that vaguely describes the plot of this movie, if it can be said to have a plot. But it is so much weirder than that led on. It is, first of all, let's talk about the score. There's very little to the score except loud wind blowing noises and industrial sounds. And there's a lot of like dreamlike imagery. It starts off with showing like a planet, zoom inside to this planet, and there's like a guy inside the planet. And there's scenes where, this guy's apartment has a radiator, and they zoom into the radiator, and there's a woman that lives in the radiator, and she like dances on a stage and sings a song, and the song is kind of a banger. It's
1: not gonna lie, actually, we might have to cover it.
0: It's I knew the song. The Pixies have done a version of the Lady in the Radiator song, where it's in heaven, everything is fine in heaven. So anyway, I'm not gonna sing the whole song, but we don't want a copyright strike.
1: Yeah. Well.
0: But it is this catchy song that she kind of dances along to and sings along to. There's a little segment of the film where the guy, Eraserhead's head, like falls off and rolls on the ground. And then a kid picks it up and takes it into a factory, and they turn his head into erasers, which is where the name comes from.
1: Wow.
0: So there is tons of surreal imagery in this thing, but the thing is, it's so well done that it, I won't say on the edge of your seat, but it keeps you involved and it keeps you following along with what could be, you know, the sort of thing that you would go, no, this is bizarre nonsense.
1: Yeah.
0: I'm going to move along now.
1: Like, this is just a weird art house flick.
0: Absolutely. Yeah. And they talk about the mutant baby in this. And it really is this weird looking little creature. And I have no idea what they made this thing out of, but it looks real. And it looks not like a human baby, but it looks like it's alive. And I don't know how, like, David Lynch on what had to be like $15 making this movie, because it is low budget. It created a creature that looks alive and looks real, and its eyes move. I'm showing you.
1: Yep.
0: This is the baby, if you can see it.
1: It's like a cross between E.T. and like a baby dinosaur.
0: Yes, yes. And it's just like bandaged, and it cries throughout this movie very loudly. The thing is, it's this like bizarre mutant creature. There's something about it that's so like lifelike that you feel invested in it. Like when it's crying, you're like, oh, poor thing. You know,
1: you
0: can't help but feel emotional about it. It's so wild that he was able to walk this tightrope of surreal, bizarre, out there stuff, but also give this real emotional connection to this movie. And I kind of saw it as a kind of a metaphor for postpartum depression, not just for women, but for men and especially young adults that are like thrown into parenthood and don't feel like prepared for all the stuff that comes along with it. And that includes, you know, just the weirdness of your baby being, you know, sick and not knowing what to do with it. And it won't stop crying and that sort of thing.
1: Yeah. Yeah.
0: And so there's a lot of this that is just, it's relatable, but it's also so, so bizarre and dreamlike that I gotta say, I was like making jokes watching this movie, cracking up at some of this stuff. And there is some genuinely funny stuff in it. Like when the kid takes the head to the factory and the guy, the clerk at the desk is like ringing the bell for his supervisor to come in. And the supervisor comes in and he's like, "We get it. I'm here."
1: Oh my God.
0: He's just like fed up from the buzzing. And it's like genuinely laugh out loud stuff in such a bizarre film. You know, I enjoyed it. So I think I may have to go back and check out some more David Lynch stuff. I'm still not sure about Twin Peaks. Maybe I'll get there one day. But this one, considering it was his first and probably weirdest movie, I was strangely compelled by this film and strangely enjoyed it, too. And the fact that it is, you know, 90 minutes and it's tight.
1: That's
0: definitely made me forgive it a lot of things. I got to recommend it, but just forewarned, it is weird.
1: All right. It's definitely one of those movies that like I've never seen Diner. And, you know, I'm like, for some reason, I put it in with these random movies that seem like they're people that are really into like cinema seem to really like. And Eraserhead feels like one of those. And, you know, there's just certain.
0: My Dinner with Andre, that sort of thing.
1: Like Reservoir Dogs.
0: Oh, well, Reservoir Dogs is different than those because it goes down smooth. It's, you know, Quentin Tarantino. And so his stuff is always like snappy and funny. And, you know, the thing with his stuff is it's, you know, could be incredibly violent, but at the same time, there's so much like snappy dialogue and stylishness to it that it's easily to be hooked by it. Whereas some stuff like, you know, potentially Diner, I don't know, I've never seen it, or My Dinner with Andre feels just kind of artsy. You know?
1: Right, right. Yes. So, artsy is the word I'm thinking of. So, yeah. Okay. Well, interesting. I'm curious. Let's just call me curious.
0: I would say give it 10 minutes and see if you're hooked at all when you watch it. And no shame if you go, this is not for me, because it takes a few minutes to get past like this like heavy wind blowing sound and his bleak landscape that he's living in to start to get hooked by some of the characters and their weirdness.
1: All right.
0: And there's so much more to it than I can even talk about. And I don't want to spoil anything for anybody because it truly does feel like a movie that was beamed in from outer space. It's so like, different than anything else I ever watched. So
1: I love
0: that's all I can say.
1: Okay. All right.
0: All right. Well, that's all the time I think we have for this segment.
1: I know.
0: Really,
1: I'm like, we're
0: running long on these.
1: Yes. Here's the deal, folks. Just in case you didn't know, we do a shortened version of these to play on the radio. However, the long version is wherever you find your podcast. You can hear the whole thing.
0: Yep.
1: So just a reminder.
0: And so let's take this break. We'll come back. We'll get into our top topic for today, which I once again had to look up, but it's the best new game that we've learned. So stay tuned. We'll get into that. Probably a short segment. We'll be right back right here on Don't Ask Me to Talk.
2: 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I'm one of your podcast pals, along with Eric Ryder from Don't Ask Me to Talk. Are you liking what you're listening to? Awesome. We would love if you would follow us on social media. We're on Facebook and Instagram as Don't Ask Me to Talk. 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And if you'd like, text or leave us a voicemail at 475-999-2726. Basically, we'd love to hear from you. Thanks for listening.
0: And we're back right here on Don't Ask Me to Talk. I'm one of your podcast pals. I'm Eric Ryder.
1: Hey, everybody. I'm Stacey Heller. I am your other pal. I'm glad that you told me, because I also forgot what we were talking about today.
0: Right. Well, this is the part of the show where we debate a topic or we just discuss a topic. Mm-hmm. We call it our top topic or our great debate. And this is, you know, each week we pick a topic from the Wheel of Topics. You're the person that comes up with the topics that go on the wheel. And so I always like to get your insight on the inspiration behind a particular topic. So shed a little light on this.
1: Well, this little light of mine wants you to know that so our family is a big game family. We always have been. We love playing cards. In fact, I taught you and the girlfriend one of the card games that we like to play a lot. And we also will play board games. We like all kinds of games. So I'm always paying attention to when games come out. I have talked before about how I'll watch Rhett and Link. They sometimes will play a game, and so that introduces me to new games, or I'll find something. And so I just think it's fun, especially for adults, if you can find a game to play. Like, honestly, like, good, clean fun. Having pizza, maybe having a cider or a glass of wine and playing games with somebody, that's fun. Good time, right? So,
0: yeah, I think so.
1: And, you know, like, we play a ton at the lake house because, you know, we're all just sort of sitting around and you can only play so much cornhole and, you know, there's just a lot of games out there. I have a whole game closet. I think you saw it, at our lake house, and there's a whole bunch of different games that we have come to love. Like, in recent years, Wavelength is really fun. We've played Hues and Cues. That one's really fun, especially with people that think that they're really good with colors. That one has been popular in the past couple of years. There's a game called Priorities that actually I got and I had to throw away because our family got into an argument on Christmas Day. I was like, wow. Okay, we're not playing that one. There was too many hard feelings. And so there's just lots of really cool games out there. And sometimes they're new and sometimes they're new to you. So I thought, hey, let's let people know something that we've learned recently.
0: Okay. Well, I got to give the disclaimer that I do not live in a gaming household. We very, very rarely play any games. But I do enjoy them when I get the chance to play games. So I have not learned a new game in a long time, except for seeing you over Memorial Day weekend. And you taught us a card game and we played it and had a lot of fun doing it. But I'm going to say I am blanking on the name of this game.
1: Was it golf?
0: I think it was golf.
1: Mm-hmm. Where it's the four cards and you're like turning them over on each turn.
0: That sounds right.
1: Yeah. Yes. So we play golf all the time. It's a classic that we play in our family. There's different ways of playing it. And it's honestly, it would be way too much to explain to you over the airwaves. So if you want to know, asking at don'taskmetotalk.com, I will totally tell you how to play. We play that one a lot. We play another one that was introduced to us actually by the Whistler family, and that's whose wedding. We went to Kyle Whistler's wedding. So that one they call Turd Ball. And so it might be similar to Sevens.
0: Sounds very appealing.
1: Right? Whatever. It might be called Sevens or it might be similar to Sevens, but we got introduced to it as Turd Ball, and we usually use a very cute little stuffed mouse and we call him Turdy. And we also play a lot of Liar's Dice, which is also another fun game. And at the end of the day, what I have learned is that I am not the only liar in my family. We are all very good at it. So those are our classic games. So you're forgiven for not playing games. Luckily, there's me. And I think you would like this one that I'm going to talk about, actually. It is called Hipster. Now,
0: hipster, like cool kids?
1: Nope.
0: Whatever.
1: Hipster, like HIT, like hits, like music. And so this game, you can get a few different editions. The one that I played.
0: Okay, I see it. Mm-hmm, yeah, I'm looking it up.
1: The one that I played is kind of the original one, and it's a box of cards. And the premise of it is you download the app, which actually connects you to Spotify, and there's QR codes on the back of every card, and you scan it, and you're playing a song. And what you're doing is you're like creating a timeline. And the idea is to try to see if you can figure out this timeline. And so it might be a song from, 2003, or it could be 1999 or whatever it is. And so with your teammates, you're trying to create this timeline of when these songs came out. And the box that I have, the original box, has everything from like the 40s up until the 2020s. And it's such a funny thing to play because so many people are like, okay, Britney Spears, Oops, I Did It Again. Like, was I in college? Like, where was I when this came out? Like, who was I dating? Or like, what party do I remember going to? And you're trying to go back in your own personal timeline of, what you remember and how far off you are on these things.
0: Now, this is interesting. I've started watching this old BBC show called Pop Quiz on YouTube. So it's like episodes from the 80s, and they have like musical celebrities in a panel. And then basically they play them a clip of music and they get to identify the name of the song and who the artist is and what year it came out. And so it's along these lines. But I got to say, I've been having fun playing along with that, and I've been doing really well. And then there's another, there's a YouTube thing called Trackstar, where a guy talks to celebrities and they put music in their headphones and then they ask them to identify it. And usually they, they ask them ahead of time, well, what's your genre? And then they play selections from that genre. And I do really well on that as well. I have some blind spots, of course, when they talk, let's do, classic hip hop from the 90s, like some of that, I'm like, is that Ludacris? I don't know all the time, like the track name and stuff, but I do overall pretty well with that. So this, it does sound like a potentially a fun game for me that I wouldn't mind checking out at some point.
1: I'm totally making noise because I think I brought it home with me.
0: But I also may just put on more episodes of Pop Quiz because I don't have typically anybody to play games with.
1: Lame. I didn't. I left it at the lake house. But it's so fun. And the thing is, you're reintroduced to songs that you're like, I haven't thought of this song in forever. And the fact that it's on Spotify, if you have Spotify, great. And you could create a playlist if you wanted. And it's just a really fun game. And, we weren't even really playing it according to the rules, to be completely honest. We were just working on making a timeline and just going through memories. And so that one, I think, could be really fun to get for the family and to play it during the holidays when everybody's together. So there's my fun game that I've recently learned and enjoyed.
0: Well, let me just talk about this great new game that I've learned called chess. Now, you do need a board for this and some
1: you're so
0: some
1: hip with the scene, Eric.
0: But let me tell you, when I can get somebody to play me a few rounds of chess, I'm loving it. I used to be fairly decent at it, but these days I get beat all the time and I still enjoy it. It's one of the few games where, not winning is not an impediment for me enjoying it. So if anybody wants to play chess with me and you're not very good, especially, I'm your guy.
1: I actually learned how to play chess from my daughter's then boyfriend, and I have my little like cheat sheet of like what I'm allowed to do. And the best part about the story, because he was kind of a jerk, not even kind of, is that the first time I then played with him after he had sort of taught me some of this stuff, it was like a stalemate or whatever it is. Like, he was like, I can't believe this. Like, he didn't beat me the way that he thought that he would just absolutely trounce me. And I was like, yeah, you little jerk wagon. Yeah. So I'm very mature, as you can see.
0: All right. Well, I think we've done it. We've solved it. We've tackled it. Lots of good game suggestions there. And send us your game suggestions, asking at Don't Ask Me to Talk. But now time to spin the wheel and find out what we'll talk about on next week's show.
1: Work from home or in the office?
0: Oh, okay. WFH versus in office.
1: I mean,
0: I've got a response to this, but we'll save it for next week because we're running out of time. So,
1: yeah, it's an interesting conundrum, and, you know, we're still dealing with it in a post-COVID world. So we'll see what we have to say about it.
0: Sounds good. Thanks for listening, everybody. We love you. Shout out to PETA once again. Looking forward to my two birds, one scone teacup. That's going to be exciting. So thanks again. And thank you out there for listening to the show today. We love you and hope you have a great week.
1: Later.
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4: NBC News Radio, I'm Lisa Carton. The White House is denying access to the three major news outlets banned by President Trump on Friday. MS Now said badges carried by its journalists didn't work this morning when they tried to enter the White House grounds.
5: You get so tired of reading and seeing fake news. When you look at CNN, it's just fake. That's why their ratings are no good.
4: The move comes a day after Trump says he's barring CNN, MS Now, and Politico from the premises due to their purposefully negative reporting. MS Now responded in a post on X today saying the White House belongs to the American people. The news outlet also vowed to take all necessary steps to defend its right under the First Amendment, which guarantees freedom of the press. President Trump says an agreement has been reached with Denmark over Greenland. Jennifer Kuiper reports.
6: In a post on Truth Social, President Trump says the agreement gives the U.S. permanent control over security and all other needs in Greenland. He went on to say no U.S. adversary will be allowed to have a base, a military presence, or sensitive investments in Greenland without American approval. Trump says the agreement addresses all of his concerns and stresses there will be no cost to the U.S. He has repeatedly argued for U.S. control over Greenland, citing national security concerns.
4: The World Health Organization is warning of a healthcare worker shortage in the coming years. The organization published a workforce trends article on Friday that claims 67 countries will not have enough healthcare workers to meet health needs by the year 2030. The report shows nearly one in four doctors on average is older than 55 and will retire in the next decade. That number is close to one in three doctors in high-income countries. Well, it's that time of year again, time to break out the pumpkin spice. Many across the country have noticed a change in the weather as the nights grow longer. The Old Farmer's Almanac says the equinox will occur at 8:04 p.m. Eastern Time Tuesday night. 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The NTSB is starting the next phase of its investigation into the Los Angeles News helicopter crash that killed three people. Steve Patterson reports it comes as the victims, including reporter Eliana Moreno and pilot George Marcino, are being remembered.
7: The community in mourning.
8: Well, it broke my heart to happen in my neighborhood.
7: While NTSB investigators are in the process of removing the wreckage of News Chopper 4 and transporting it to a secure facility in Phoenix where it will be examined for clues.
4: Investigators believe they already have one important piece of information. An alarm can be heard in the live stream from the helicopter before the crash, along with changes in the engine noise. Experts say that may indicate that the helicopter was experiencing engine trouble. Meantime, Moreno and Marcino are set to be honored at the Fallen Journalist Memorial in Washington, D.C. Carrot Top is reportedly in a Las Vegas hospital after an attempted suicide. Jim Forbes has the latest.
9: TMZ says the Las Vegas comedian, whose real name is Scott Thompson, attempted suicide Friday and was rushed to a local hospital. The report says his Friday night show at the Luxor was canceled as a result. His representative told TMZ that Mr. Thompson is recovering in the hospital and is receiving the care and support he needs, and that his family respectfully asked for privacy.
4: Carrot Top has the longest running show in Las Vegas. Kenny Chesney kicked off the iHeartRadio Music Festival in Las Vegas Friday. Here's Lisa Taylor.
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4: And it's streaming on Hulu and Disney Plus starting at 10:30 p.m. Eastern. Lisa Carton, NBC News Radio.
11: And now for your Alternative Talk weekend weather outlook. For this Saturday, we'll have gradually clearing skies throughout the day to become sunny, giving us a high near 73 and calm winds. Overnight, mostly clear, with a low around 54. For tomorrow, we have another clearing day ahead of us, bringing us a high near 73 and a low around 54. And finally, for Monday, the mostly sunny skies continue, high near 72.
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0: 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Here's to Your Health discusses the current thinking and wellness, bringing you the most influential thinkers in beauty, fitness, and longevity. 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
1: Welcome to this edition of Here's to Your Health. I'm your host, Josh Lane. And our guest is Karen Masterson-Cook, and Karen is a regular contributor to the show. 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And Karen Masterson-Cook has more than 40 years of experience teaching health. And in the 1980s, Karen worked successfully with MDs as a health educator and a clinical nutritionist at clinics specializing in immunology and allergy, including problems with skin issues and chronic fatigue. And Karen Masterson-Cook continues to counsel clients, and she has achieved excellent results using her protocols. And Karen Masterson-Cook is the author of an excellent book I always happy to mention called Beyond Gluten Intolerance. And it's important for us to understand that Karen is a pioneer in gluten and inflammatory diseases and shares information about anti-aging foods and supplements, including vitamin E and aloe vera. 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I use about an ounce a day. Plus, I use the topical skin gel formula by Aloe Life. And the skin gel formula, I'm very happy with. It really helped my skin. I had, you know, skin issues as a teenage boy, which were embarrassing, as they are for all of us when we're teenagers. I'd like to now welcome to the show Karen Masterson-Cook.
2: Well, thanks, Josh and listeners. It's always great to be with you and share some important health tips. As I say, Aloe Gold is a shortcut back to healthier and more fun, with natural energy, good digestion, and more youthful skin too at any age, as you experienced, Josh, with reversing teenage acne scars with skin gel.
1: Yeah, that's Karen, that's so. The skin gel really worked very well for me and worked very quickly. Would you say that it's the growth factor in the skin gel that has really helped? And also, staying with the topic today of get energized naturally with Aloe Life, Aloe Vera supplements, and having, you know, healthier energy and motivation with the Aloe Gold 4X concentrate, does your research show that the Aloe Gold products also support energy?
2: Yes, natural energy. You got it, Josh. And I'll take the listeners through a checkoff list. Plus, it's written on the Aloe Gold juice label. Supports energy, digestion, and optimize health besides skin. And as I mentioned on previous podcasts, energy was our first benefit. I felt drinking shots with the doctors and nurses, that's aloe shots, as we sampled the whole leaf juice concentrate, friends, in the medical clinic's break room. Energy was totally unexpected, too.
1: Yeah, actually, Karen, you know, I get that, frankly, because I feel more energy when I drink the Aloe Gold. And Karen, did your patients also remark on how energized they felt adding the Aloe Life concentrate as they improved their overall diet?
2: Yes, indeed, Josh. I've learned over the years of using the Aloe Gold with patients and clients to not prejudge any health challenge, for Aloe Life aloe helps everyone because we don't overprocess the plant. It still contains the over 100 actives, especially with fatigue. You get energized from stabilizing blood sugar, and it improves digestion and more. With lots of five-star reviews, love those, and thumbs up from health food stores as well. Yet there's five factors causing fatigue, including failing immunity, viral flare-ups like herpes simplex virus, colds and flu, and nutritional deficiencies that are caused by IBS, irritable bowel syndrome, and toxicity. Why not get blood work, friends, and a physical also to rule out any chances of cancer, diabetes, or any other physical condition requiring health intervention, including the most common leukemia blood cancer that's affecting young and old alike. I shared before how my neighbor living with leukemia added the aloe gold concentrate, E, vitamin C, and B complex, and felt so much more energy, Josh, from her diagnosis, really winning with the Aloe Life products. And reviewing past work of the blood work of the patients took my guesswork out. OUT, I could visibly see the improvement before and after drinking the aloe concentrate, friends, in blood test values for anemia, like low albumin, protein stores, or red blood cells, which are two factors of the most common complaints in the USA and abroad, anemia and leukemia. Yet what I say is, aloe gold to the rescue.
1: Our guest is Karen Masterson-Cook, a clinical nutritionist,

0: Research shows, on average, car accident victims with a lawyer get over 3 times more money than those without one. Better off with Hoo-Ha.
1: Women study on aloe from the famous Tufts University with 88,000 men and women written up in the book called Biomarkers stated people get sick from skipping nutritional meals. A lack of HCL that aloe stimulates in the stomach required for digestion, and third, toxicity from pharmaceutical drugs and the environment. And Aloe Gold helps all three. And my second most favorite, as you know, called the Bioavailability Human Study, showed the great value of adding a quality aloe like Aloe Gold. It works like a catalyst for proper HCL, improving digestion and absorption in the stomach and small intestine, improving vitamin E, 300% better, 200% more vitamin C, and B12 significantly absorbed with aloe, timed release into plasma of the cells for healthy brains and body. With aloe vera, winning again with Aloe Gold in juice or tablets pays for itself, friends. It's classed as an herbal bitter to increase digestive juices, to absorb foods and supplements, supporting the energy and total health, friends. You can feel it and fast. It motivates me to exercise twice a day, finishing my work early for more playtime, healthier. And Josh, I'm bragging a little bit, but Aloe Gold tests number one in herbal actives out of 20 of the top competitors on the market today because it's not over-filtered, overheated, and gently 4 times concentrated. So each bottle, friends, are equal to 4 bottles of quality aloe. And Aloe Gold comes with added extra, friends, that keep it the number one choice of stabilizing blood sugar, as discussed a couple of shows back, you know, saving lives. 150 trace minerals, you know, in the juice, the research points to for the energy, reversing pre-diabetes, dropping towards a healthier 120, along with hemoglobin A1C coming down significantly, and electrolytes for healthy energy, improving the circulation and your life. And if not getting enough vegetables in that are required to build strong, healthy blood containing iron and folic acid sourced in leafy greens, most people don't. I suggest another Aloe Life shortcut that I take, Daily Greens by Aloe Life, certified organic. Just one delicious scoop, Daily Greens powder or tablets, partnering with 1 to 2 ounces of the Aloe Gold concentrate, gets to work in 5 minutes, giving awesome results. I know athletes love Aloe Life products for kicking up performance and recovery. It works for each of you and myself, too.
2: Karen, I have another question for you. Our guest is Karen Messerson-Cook, the founder of Aloe Life, and Karen has more than 40 years of experience as a clinical nutritionist, and Karen was involved with the subject when people were not paying attention to it. Now, luckily, or fortunately, it's become very popular because the ideas work, and Karen is one of the important researchers and teachers of the subject. Karen, I've heard you say that Aloe Gold, the quart size Aloe Gold, is made from 25 pounds of certified organic aloe leaves, and that these leaves contain the dark yellow sap. Is that the essential digestive bitter that's missing in the clear aloes?
1: Yes, again, Josh, exactly. For digestion, the bitter herbal polyphenols are in the dark yellow sap we don't filter out, a trademark of Aloe Life juices and skin gel, the topical both, and concentrated so that even taking capfuls before your meals reverses heartburn, bloating, even celiac pain, with more medicinal compounds to soothe digestive upset, reflux, bleeding ulcers, nausea, constipation, hemorrhoids, and even comes with immunity factor called Ace Mannan, a nickname, Ace Mannan, measuring the highest of all aloes on the market today, truly saving lives, the best buy, only taking ounces and not cup fills of other aloes. In fact, a rule of thumb, if an aloe is clear and tastes like water, it's not aloe, friends. And I look forward to my Aloe Gold in the morning by Aloe Life. It tastes high mineral, super refreshing, renewing skin in the throat and lungs. It's great for vocal cords and whole body health that gets to work in 5.

0: 5 minutes, a perfect team of products helping hundreds of issues, with aloe vera classed as a miracle plant, supporting digestion, energy, immunity, autoimmunity, allergies, and skin renewal. I dream about them for everyone.
1: That's right. Our guest is Karen Masterson Cook, the founder of Aloe Life. Karen, I think we have time for one more victory story.
0: Oh, good. 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And Monica Brandt's story, world-class athlete. 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
1: 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This is Josh Lane. 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
1: Welcome to this edition of Here's to Your Health. I'm your host, Josh Lane. The subject of wellness has entered the mainstream in ways that it was not even just 5 years ago. And my guest is Brenda Lubsack, and Brenda is a member of the school board of Santa Ana School Board here in California. And Brenda actually was born and raised in Santa Ana. Brenda is an educator and has been for her entire career, educated here in California. It's interesting the way health has become an issue, a very contentious issue, and unfortunately people who I formerly respected greatly seem to be, from my perspective, working with incorrect information. So with that kind of intro, Brenda Lubsack, welcome to the show.
9: Great to be on your show, Josh. Thank you for having me.
1: Very happy to have you on the show. So Brenda, if you don't mind, as we begin the interview, so what is your educational background? How did you come to be on the school board?
9: Yeah, well, I was on the Orange Unified School Board from 2016 to 2020. I've been in public education since 1990. I was a state delegate for the California Teachers Association and learned about the insides of that organization and left the organization. And then I became a school board member in my district where I was teaching, which was Santa Ana Unified, from 2024 to present.
1: All righty. So, and again, as a young student yourself, where did you go to high school and college here?
9: Yeah, so I went to Santa Ana High School, graduated there, went to, I've been to a lot of colleges, Cal State Fullerton, Azusa Pacific, Chapman University is where I received my master's degree in special education, and my teaching credential at San Jose State University.
1: All right. So then, if anyone is very well versed on California education, higher education, and then, of course, you are teaching in a high school level, it's certainly you. So may I ask, what is it that suddenly made you, in some quarters, very unpopular? What was the issue or issues that, you know, suddenly surprised you when you were attacked?
9: Great question, Josh. Basically, you know, I was an adapted PE teacher, which means that I taught in seven elementary schools at the same time, going school to school. And I noticed back in about 2019, let's say before the COVID lockdown, that there were books coming into our libraries for kindergarten, the primary grades, kindergarten, first grade, second grade, telling kids that their gender could change like the weather based on their feelings, and that there were many pronouns to choose from, that it could change day to day or year to year. And I thought, wow, I've never, ever, in all my years of being in education since 1990 and teaching every grade level, I have never seen this before in public education. And then what I noticed when we came back from the COVID lockdown, I noticed in the student restrooms, all the elementary schools had these wellness posters, like they were metallic, bolted into the walls, put on the eye level of maybe a seven-year-old. And it was the 988 suicide hotline. It was the Trevor Project, which is the LGBT suicide hotline. And it was another hotline called Crime Stoppers. It had a red heart at the top and a rainbow heart at the bottom. And the title was We Care. And I thought, you know, these books that we are getting in for our kindergartners could actually create confusion and a mental crisis. Partly also, I'm in a very Catholic community. And I thought this could put a wedge between the parents and the children. So what I did, Josh, is I thought I'm going to test this hotline out and I'm going to text the 988 suicide hotline, which, by the way, is a national hotline. And I'm going to say to them, I'm unsure of my gender. I'm scared about puberty. What should I do? And when I did that, of course, they made sure that I wasn't going to harm myself and commit suicide. Once they saw that I wasn't, they said, well, we see that you're confused about your gender. So we want to recommend to you Trevor Project and Trevor Space. It's a place where you can go to explore your genders. So I got off the phone. And as soon as I got off the phone, I was sent a text survey. And this survey gave me 11 genders to choose from, a multiple choice survey. Let me give you the names of the genders. It said, are you agender, boy, man, gender queer, gender fluid, girl, woman, intersex, non-binary, trans, trans masculine, trans feminine, two spirit, prefer not to answer, or write in your own? I was shocked.
1: Wow.
9: I was shocked to see this type of survey being given that was coming from a resource given through our schools. What I did next, Josh, is I thought, I'm going to do everything they tell me to do. I'm going to go into Trevor Space. Trevor Space said it was for ages 13 to 24-year-olds. To me, that was already a red flag because you're mixing minors with adults. Obviously, I am much older than 24. I, at the time, was, I think, 59. And I just put in a email address. I put in a date of birth of a 13-year-old, and I got in immediately, which tells me there's no age verification, and that any random adult can have access to our students on these chat spaces. When I went into the chat spaces, I saw very disturbing chat clubs. Some of the names of the chat clubs were things like Non-Binary Pals, Our Dads Suck Club, Moms Are Overrated Club, My Children, Guilt and Secrets. There was a Furries Club, pretend to be an animal. There was a Gay Men's Club, but the tagline was, let's talk about boys, exclamation point. Basically, I didn't interact with anybody in these chats, but I took a lot of screenshots. And I thought, oh, there was also like witchcraft, paganism clubs. I thought, I don't think parents know what these kids have access to through these so-called suicide hotlines and the type of resources that they're putting them in. So I want to take a breath here and give you a chance to maybe ask some more questions, but I have a lot more to say.
1: Our guest, for those just tuning into the show, our guest is Brenda Lebsack, a California resident, graduate of California universities, teaching in the Santa Ana School District and other school districts here in California for her entire career, with some information that I would like to say. I like to think I keep up on things, but I had no idea that it was that terrible. Brenda, I apologize that I had no idea it was that wrong. The things you're telling the audience are just shocking. They're shocking. I didn't realize this could occur. So when you discovered what you just mentioned to the listening audience of Here's to Your Health, so then what did you do and what did your colleagues say to you? Because I'm guessing that your colleagues had never put the work in that you did and never investigated these hotlines.
9: Right. They just figure since it's being recommended by the state of California, it's being recommended by the Orange County Healthcare Agency. It's a national hotline, for heaven's sakes. So who should doubt it? But what I did with that information is, first of all, I went to my superintendent of my school. I brought a lawyer with me. I showed him the screenshots because I said, this is a liability issue. They did end up removing those resources out of the elementary bathrooms and removing Trevor Project. Now we have a law that passed in California, AB 727, that says Trevor Project is mandated on the back of every student ID card from grade 7 through 12. Okay, so when they were, you know, trying to pass this law, I went and I actually asked a former SWAT private investigator to look into it because he knew what he was doing. And he did, and he pretended to be a 14-year-old boy and was lured, groomed on Trevor Space, and then was asked to meet up on Discord. Discord is a virtual platform that is known for child abduction. So he said, no, this is a very dangerous site. Both of us flew to Sacramento. We spoke in front of the Senate Committee of Education to say, please check out, vet this. Do not put this on the back of student IDs. The two Republicans on the Education Committee did listen to us and voted no, but the others voted yes, and Newsom signed the law. It is now on the student ID cards as of this summer. The other thing I did, Josh, is I went to the Orange County superintendent, and I asked him to please vet this and look into it. Don't take my word for it. Look into it with his own eyes. He did. And then he was shocked, as I was. His name is Dr. Stefan Bean. He gathered department heads of his Orange County Department of Education to also vet it. They found the same thing I found. They wrote a letter to Governor Newsom saying this is actually putting our kids who identify as LGBT in harm's way. So please do not pass this and oppose this law. Newsom passed it. And now what I'm trying to do, I started an organization called the Interfaith Statewide Coalition. And our organization has emailed every county superintendent in the state of California and every board member of the county in the state of California, which is about 500 people, sending the letter from the county of Orange County to please look at this and warn your constituents of the dangers behind Trevor Space. My school district actually blocked Trevor Space from student Chromebooks, so they at least cannot access Trevor Space on their student Chromebooks.
1: Wow. Ladies and gentlemen, our guest is Brenda Lipsack, on the school board, Santa Ana School Board, and with some shocking information, and I really mean shocking information. And so, Brenda, with this information, is this being published in the L.A. papers? Is it making NBC, ABC, CBS? Is anyone reporting this, or is everyone just pretending it's not happening?
9: Oh, it's not for lack of trying. I mean, I have tried getting it out there. EdSource, which is a main, you know, publication for educators in California, they know this information. They interviewed me for 45 minutes, but they did not publish it. However, Washington Times did publish it, and I'm published a lot on that on December 2025. And also Epic Times has published it.
1: Okay, Epic Times, those are pretty well-known publications.
9: Yes, and I have gone on many podcasts such as yours. I've been on PragerU, I've been on, you know, Epic Times, Insider California, a lot of different venues to try to get the information out. I also have a website, brenda4kids.com, with the number 4, brenda4kids.com, and I have interfaith4kids.com with the number 4. People can contact me. All this information is on my website, and I have the letters. I have all the documents on my website, but if they can't find it, they can press the tab contact, and I will send it to them.
1: Wow. And again, Brenda, so we can contact you by emailing Brenda, B-R-E-N-D-A, at interfaith4, interfaithforkids.com, Brenda at interfaithforkids.com. How else can we contact you?
9: Yeah, by going to my website, there's a contact button and it'll automatically email me. So it's brenda4kids.com with the number 4. Press contact and I'll get the email.
1: Brenda, this is a difficult and a broad question. Why is it that people who you would assume would really want to protect children, you know, educators, you know, your colleagues, why would they kind of stonewall you on this, you and the ideas you have? Why has this been allowed to occur? This seems obviously 100% wrong.
9: Well, not all have. I mean, Trump actually defunded, they had an LGBTQ line that was directed to Trevor Project. He defunded that and he removed that line. I think, as far as I know, that's still happening unless they reinstated it. I don't think they did. And I believe Trump is working pretty hard to defund. He definitely defunded our gender clinics, pediatric gender clinics here in California,
1: right,
9: and probably nationwide. But he's done a lot to say, hey, no more teaching gender ideology. However, it's still being taught, and that's a whole other subject.
1: All right, if I can jump in here, let me offer what I think is an interesting historical analogy. Okay, I'm in my 70s. So when I was a young boy, say in the 1950s, 1960s, the MDs took everyone's tonsils and appendix out as a matter of course. They said, no, you don't need these. They actually said, oh, the appendix is vestigial. You don't need it. When, of course, now we know that it stores beneficial bacteria. And the tonsils are the first line of defense in our immune system. But in the 50s and 60s, they said, no, it's the science. We're taking them out. You don't need them. We're the physicians. You don't know anything. We're the MDs. And so now no one does that anymore. They did it for a long time. Everyone bought into it, and now they don't. So is it possible that the people who are attacking you right now as being a terrible person because you're opposed to these kind of terrible predatory sites promoting God knows what kind of genders, that maybe in a few years people look back and think, really? They were actually trying to get away with that for a while? Do you think that's a fair historical analogy on my part?
9: Oh, absolutely. Yes. Wow. Just like they say, puberty blockers is the answer to gender dysphoria.
1: Oh,
9: just
1: yes.
9: Take this little pill, your puberty, so it gives you more time to figure out your gender, right. Which actually we know medically that, you know, going on sex cross hormones, that can sterilize children.
1: And destroys their health. Health.
9: Absolutely.
1: Yeah,
9: crush.
1: So the MD, the pharmaceutical guys make a lot of money, and they don't care. Yes. They move on. They can't take tonsils and appendix out, so they take gallbladder out now. They get away with that. More than 300,000 gallbladder surgeries every year in the United States. You need your liver, gallbladder, pancreas. They all work together. So it's, you know, a lot of people are now waking up to this. This is not a Republican-Democrat issue. It's nothing to do with politics of the parties. It's not, no. It's just some organizations think they can make a ton of money doing it their way and push the public around and take advantage of the public. That's the way I see it. And I think on these health issues, which is my area of expertise, I am offering correct information. And I would like to thank Brenda Lebsack from the Santa Ana School Board for being on today and offering us just remarkable information and shocking information. Brenda, before we wrap up, please, once again, give us your contact information.
9: Yes, my website is brenda4kids.com with the number 4. And you can press the blue button contact and that'll automatically email me. And I also have interfaith4kids.com with the number 4. Again, contact, and it'll email me automatically.
1: Well, thank you very much. Our guest has been Brenda Lebsack with the Santa Ana School Board, an educator here in California for her entire career, grew up and went to California high schools and colleges, has something to say that I really, let me just say this, it's shocking. It's just shocking to hear what is being promoted in our public schools by people who I think maybe are well-intentioned and just really haven't read, don't know what they're doing. It's just, it is frightening. It's really frightening. This is Josh Lane with Here's to Your Health. We'll take a short break, and we'll be right back after these important messages.
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1: Welcome to this edition of Here's to Your Health. I'm your host, Josh Lane. And my guest is William Parker. William Parker is a PhD. And Dr. Parker has a new book out, published really a couple of months ago, from Skyhorse Press, called Tylenol and Autism. It's subtitled Evidence, Scientific Blunders, and Medicine Gone Wrong. There's so much information these days about wellness, and so many more people are alert to the subject as opposed to just being trusting, say, 5 or 10 or 15 or 50 years ago. They're no longer trusting, and I think people are confused and they're worried and they think, oh my goodness, maybe our trust has been misplaced. So when you talk about Tylenol, people think, my God, everyone uses Tylenol for everything. What's the potential problem? William Parker, welcome to the show.
13: Thank you very much, Josh. It's a great pleasure to be here.
1: Yeah, so William Parker, PhD, author of a new book from Skyhorse Publishing called Tylenol and Autism. And William, before we begin the interview about your new book, Tylenol and Autism, please let the listening audience know, what is your educational and scientific background?
13: Well, as a scientist, I started out, I was doing undergraduate research, got baccalaureate degrees in biology and in chemistry, went on to get a PhD in chemistry. And at that point, I was mostly doing biophysics, but I started working on the immune system. Then I did my, you know, as traditional PhDs do, just it's all science, science, science. You just eat, you know, live, breathe science. And so then I began working on the immune system as a postdoctoral fellow at Duke University. And I stayed there, moved my way up through the faculty ranks. I was there almost 30 years. And then at some point along the road, after about 25 years there at Duke, I began working on this Tylenol issue. And what had happened was we had been very fortunate, very blessed, and discovered the function of the human appendix, which is something Leonardo da Vinci worked on. It's a safe house for beneficial bacteria. So long-standing question right. in the field of biology. And that led us into gut health and how gut function really works at a fundamental level. And, of course, kids with autism, as some of your readers may know, they tend to have more problems with GI function. That led me into the field of autism, and then it was just one tiny little step there to connect that with Tylenol, or more commonly known as acetaminophen or paracetamol in Europe.
1: Our guest is William Parker. William Parker is a PhD, author of a brand new book, been out a couple of months, called Tylenol and Autism. So, William, let's go back to what you mentioned, passed through very quickly, how the appendix, which was in the 1950s and 1960s, the MD said, oh, no, that's vestigial. It's vestigial. It has no function for us. And please tell the listening audience what the research says about the appendix.
13: Right. So the research, and this is, you know, basic science. And first of all, there's a weird parallel between the appendix and what we have going on today with acetaminophen, Tylenol, and autism. So the appendix, the hardcore scientists knew in the early 1900s, the appendix was doing something. So, but if you read the medical literature, like the doctors are taking out all the time, no, it has no function, who cares, it has no function, who cares. But then eventually, when things came together, we began to understand symbiotic relationships in the gut. Then we figured out, okay, the function is the preservation of beneficial bacteria in case, if you imagine our hunter-gatherer ancestors, they get diarrhea from drinking contaminated water, so typhoid, amoebic dysentery, cholera, those kind of things. And our predictions with that were recently borne out about 3 years ago now in a study out of Europe looking at non-human primates. They showed primates with an appendix, they have much less severe diarrhea than primates without an appendix. So, you know, it's the science of it was really solid that this appendix has a function. Now, of course, in modern society, you know, we don't get cholera, typhoid, amoebic dysentery because we have sewer systems and water treatment facilities. Right. So in modern society, it's correct, but the science of it is a lot different, and it goes back to our ancestral biology as hunter-gatherers.
1: For those just tuning into the show, our guest is William Parker. William Parker is a PhD, has a brand new book out called Tylenol and Autism, making the presenting information that acetaminophen, which we all use, you know, our parents all use it, everyone uses it, maybe we should use less of it, or maybe in certain instances when it's given, it's really a bad idea. And so that brings me to the subject which William Parker covers in his book, and that is circumcision, acetaminophen, and autism. Now, people might think, what is this, a comedy show? Are Joshua Lane, are you doing a comedy show? And really, thank you for saying that. But no, ladies and gentlemen, no. Circumcision, which also doesn't seem to be really medically justified, but, you know, people do it anyway. I don't know quite why. I guess the MDs make a buck. They make a good fast buck on it. I'm not trying to sound crude, but really, you know, if they can kind of get away with it. Again, take everyone's tonsils out, appendix out. Now they take everyone's gallbladder out. So that's where the money is, ladies and gentlemen, and that's the way they go. So I'm not trying to be crude here, but Dr. Parker, please tell us how you discovered a link between circumcision, the use of acetaminophen for when a child is being circumcised, and potential problems.
13: So about 2008, a man named Stephen Schultz figured out, wow, okay, a lot of people are saying if when my kid gets a vaccination, they regress into autism. Regression means they are developing and then they lose developmental milestones. And then a lady named Ann Bauer, scientist named Ann Bauer, decided, hey, maybe giving acetaminophen with circumcision is a problem. And then a couple of Danish guys, Frisch and Simonsen, one's a statistician, one's an epidemiologist, they looked at this issue in the Danish, it's a bunch of Danish boys. They were born between 1994 and 2003. Now, I have a good memory of this information because it's important. All right, and what they found was that, remember, Stephen Schultz had worked on regressive autism and found that almost all cases of regressive autism were associated with acetaminophen use. What Frisch and Simonsen saw was circumcision, which frequently the parents are told to use acetaminophen. That doubled. It's associated with doubling of the prevalence of infantile autism. Now, if you look at a modern U.S. cohort, which has just been done, just published a month ago, so these are children born from 2003 to 2023, that association is gone. There's no more connection with circumcision. So people say, well, maybe the earlier Danish study was wrong or something, but the earlier Danish study is extremely solid. They used what we call the Danish National Birth Cohort. They used every single child born in that country. Now, if you look at the modern U.S. study, it's much less powered. But what you can tell is going on is that, number one, the prevalence of autism in the boys is four times higher. Now, a lot of that is increasing awareness and finding minor cases, but most of it is not. There's still this high prevalence of very severe autism. What's really going on is that we have more and more and more reasons in the U.S. for exposing our child to acetaminophen. With all the birth doses of vaccines, and then the parents are told, give acetaminophen, you know, with the birth dose and with the dose at 2 months. And the thing is, Josh, if you line up a million people based on how well they can process acetaminophen, the people at the front of the line are going to be pregnant women. They're the best. Their biology protects that fetus. And the people at the back of the line, the worst, they're going to be newborns. And the reason why is because newborns, just their biology is not adapted to handling foreign molecules. Going back to our hunter-gatherer ancestors, normally they were only exposed to breast milk, right? That's what they ingested. They didn't take in drugs. Every veterinarian knows, and this is going to sound crazy, I'm going from one crazy thing to another. Every veterinarian knows you don't give a domestic cat acetaminophen because they're missing a metabolic pathway that processes acetaminophen safely. If your body can't process it safely, it shuttles the acetaminophen into a very, very toxic pathway. It creates this horrible molecule called a quinonamine, which is basically just poison. Your own body, acetaminophen is not poisonous, but your body converts a certain amount of it to a poison. And if you're missing the safe pathways, which cats are, then acetaminophen becomes toxic. Now, we've known since the 1950s that newborn babies are missing the same pathway that cats are. So the question, and which, of course, is going to shunt the drug into the toxic pathway. So we've been using this drug since the 1880s for practical intents and purposes, 1886 to be specific. And we only tested in laboratory animals in 2014. And it failed miserably. It was horribly toxic for brain development. Now, it's completely different ballgame in adults, right? Let's say every week in the United States, 70 million people take it and only 5 die. 70 million and only 5 deaths. So it's probably safer, as safe as the coffee I'm drinking right now, right? So it's just, you know, one of these things where it slipped through the cracks, we missed it. And right now, if you look this up on Google, it's all focused on pregnancy. And, you know, there's been since... A lot of your listeners know President Trump and Secretary Kennedy made an announcement about this in September of 2025 that, hey, you need to stop using this drug when the brain is developing. And since then, more than 36 papers have been published in the mainstream scientific literature saying that he's wrong. They're all looking at pregnancy. They're making a simple sophomoric statistical error, and they're factoring out what we call mediators of disease. So everybody that takes acetaminophen doesn't get autism, even when they're most at risk, say at 1 to 2 months of age. But some people do because they're sensitive, which is defined largely by genetics. So what these studies are doing is they're factoring out all the things that make you sensitive. So it's the same as if you would say eating junk food is perfectly healthy, but But we factored out obesity. We factored out, you know, high blood pressure. We factored out high stress levels. But if you're perfectly healthy, if you're a world-class athlete, then eating junk food won't kill you. So that's essentially a useless conclusion. But if you look at the details of the study, that's exactly what they've done. And again, they're focused on pregnancy. So all of this stuff that you're, if you do a Google search and you ask, does acetaminophen cause autism? It'll tell you no. And it's all based on these absurdly flawed studies that basically you have to ignore about 33 lines of evidence, scientific evidence, focus in on one, and then completely misinterpret it. And that's how you arrive at the conclusion that acetaminophen is safe. So it goes back to what I was saying about the appendix. The medical doctors were saying, oh, it's useless, because they were taking it out every day, whereas the scientists who've been working on this had already known for almost a century that it's doing something. And then our lab figured out exactly what it was doing. That's sort of the long and the short of it, is that you've got this huge disconnect between what we know scientifically and what's playing out in reality, you know, in the clinics today. So, you know, we say, you know, parents, educate yourself. You know, you can buy the book, you can go on our website, preventautism.org, you can find out what the data actually says. We publish our information in the peer-reviewed literature as much as we can. And, you know, so we write a lot about that in the book, right? We have solid evidence, but sometimes we just can't publish it because editors don't want it there. They don't want the controversy. And, of course, you know, this is going to come back and haunt them. You know, right now, data are coming out showing this profound increase in autism associated with socioeconomic status. And there's a 2019 paper published at Arkansas Children's Hospital showing cannabis. So we're talking about marijuana extracts, which are not lethal. If you combine them with acetaminophen, which is not lethal, in laboratory animals, they suddenly become lethal.
1: Oh, wow.
13: You're like, whoa, this is yet another crazy thing.
1: Whoa.
13: And the deal is that most people know that cannabis interacts through a pathways in the brain called endocannabinoid pathways. That's the word cannabis, right? But acetaminophen interacts through the same pathways. And it looks like legalization of recreational marijuana is causing cannabis use disorder dramatically increase in a manner dependent on socioeconomic status, which in turn is causing autism spectrum disorder. You know, the latest data out of the California public school systems were used to estimate that around 30%, not 3%, 30% of the black boys in Los Angeles County have autism spectrum disorder. And a study just came out from the NIH that was just published, and I've talked about it a little bit before, the more recent circumcision study, showing that more than twice as many black boys than white boys have autism. It was more than 11% of the black boys had autism. And again, we think that's because more than half of Americans now live in an area with legalized recreational use of cannabis, which is, again, causing cannabis use disorder, which makes acetaminophen much, much worse.
1: Wow. Ladies and gentlemen, this has just been remarkable. Our guest is William Parker, PhD. William Parker, Dr. Parker, has a brand new book out called Tylenol and Autism: Evidence, Scientific Blunders, and Medicine Gone Wrong. And the things that Dr. Parker is telling us are just remarkably important and just kind of shocking, actually. The information that is available and Dr. Parker's presenting and his colleagues are presenting is just important to know. And I'm, to tell you the truth, I'm very proud of myself for having him on the show. It's just remarkably great information. Dr. Parker, we have a few minutes left. Actually, we have a minute left. How can listeners of Here's to Health contact you directly to find out more about your important studies?
13: Well, so there's a website, it's available, and if you go look at the actual scientific literature that we publish a paper in a journal called Children, we published one in the flagship journal, the Korean Pediatric Society, that's been widely read, and my email address is on those. So if they have questions about the science, they can contact me directly. But we make sure and get that information out there. You know, the information I just told you about cannabis, that's so recent.
1: Right.
13: It's not even in the book because those studies have just come out. Preventautism.org. You can find all that information there. And, you know, when you think about this as a scientist, the picture is super clear. For example, why should the prevalence of autism suddenly jump up And you can see the data from California. It's right when they legalize cannabis. Why should it suddenly jump up only dependent on socioeconomic status? Whoa. And, of course, we Whoa. Have the biochemistry behind it that's right. telling us, well, this makes sense. This is reasonable. And no other model that's out there can explain the actual evidence. And that's the critical issue.
1: Ladies and gentlemen, this has been just a remarkable interview with Dr. William Parker, Ph.D. Dr. Parker has a brand new book out called Tylenol and Autism, Evidence, Scientific Blunders, and Medicine Gone Wrong, published by Skyhorse Publishing. Really a great book. Again, the book is Tylenol and Autism. Our guest has been William Parker, Ph.D. This is Josh Lane. 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We take a short break, and we'll be right back after these important messages.
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3: 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Criminally insane. Stick around to find out.
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